0: It's up 1-0 on Buffalo. Game 7 in Buffalo. And the Thunder Spurs play at 8:30. No De'Aaron Fox for San Antonio tonight in Game 1. 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
3: 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Yeah, worst take on these airwaves in the last 24 hours.
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4: Ain't nobody pointing to Jason Tatum. He was sitting.
5: Right.
4: He was in street clothes. You the only one, the only star in the history of the Boston Celtics that ever lost a 3-1 lead and surrendered it, and that's your favorite year. Why? Because you and your teammates developed better chemistry and camaraderie? You understand what I'm saying? Because you overcame adversity?
6: See, this is where I got to pause again. See, this is a narrative that he's creating. This is in journalism. This is him making his own opinion and formalizing it about what I had to say on his platform. And this is why, respectfully, a lot of people say, fuck Stephen A. Because this is the type of stuff he does, and then he doesn't recognize it. He may not understand that concept, and that's why he's pushing his narrative. But once again, this is what Stephen A. is using his platform for. Let's see what he finishes with.
7: What happens? What's the remedy? Given all these things you're pointing out, I'm with you. But that's why I brought up the whole trade thing again. What are you going to do about it?
8: I don't mind. But what I'm saying is the first order of business is that he needs to be quiet and like big.
6: Let me stop right there. Did he just say I needed to be quiet? Be quiet for who? Man, f*** Stephen A. Stephen A, Stephen B, Stephen C. Like, my offer still stands. You want me to be quiet and stop streaming? Well, I want you to be quiet and get off these networks. Because you're not using your platform to do real journalism. 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
0: Back here on 985 The Sports. I'm sorry, everybody. Jalen's wrong. Stephen A, Stephen B. Dude. I am not a journalist. I am not a reporter. I work on the radio, I talk into a microphone, and I give opinions without any ramifications. That's my job, Skez. I can say whatever I want on this microphone as long as it's entertaining and we get good ratings and we bring in money. That's pretty much it. Stephen A. makes a lot of money. And his journalism days are over. Hey, Felger Mez were journalists too. You think what they do every day is journalism? Is that real journalism? I'm just saying, Jalen, whatever you think we do for a job, you're wrong. Journalists. Get out of here. Oh, I'll stop streaming when you go off your platforms. Dude makes $20 million a year to work on ESPN, bro. He ain't going nowhere. I almost wonder if Stephen A. will last longer than Jaylen Brown. I mean, I'd love, you know, if Jaylen wants to call in, I'll happily, you know, have him on. But Stephen A.'s right. And he also said this earlier today. I'll read the transcript. But Stephen A. Smith went on his podcast. He told Jaylen Brown to look in the mirror when asking why the NBA doesn't market him more and why he isn't landing major brand deals like Jason Tatum. Quote, despite your greatness, going to 6 Eastern Conference Finals, going to 2 NBA Finals, winning an Eastern Conference MVP, and winning a Finals MVP and winning a championship, while establishing yourself as one of the best two-way players in the NBA, all these endorsements going to your teammate. Why? None of those endorsements is coming to your direction to the degree that you deserve. You're talking about me. I got a deal with CarShield. Why don't you have any deal? I'm not even trying to insult you. I'm just saying, in a world of corporate America and beyond, why haven't they embraced you? You know who else has a CarShield commercial? Marcelo Meyer. It's a bad one, by the way. That one's bad. He calls him a bum. You bum. I think Stephen A is right. I think Stephen A is calling out Jaylen Brown for all the right reasons. Jaylen wants people to get... Remember Jaylen tried to say that there was a petition to get him back in the starting lineup? I looked it up. There really was one. 12 people signed the petition. Jaylen believes that the city can control decisions from the team. Well, Jaylen, since that's the case, you have a nice little contract coming up. Do you actually know the numbers of his extensions, Cass? Do you guys, street team, any of you guys back there, do you know the number? It's 2 years, $140 million. That's a lot of money. That's a lot of money. Brown has 3 years left on his Supermax contract that he signed in July of 2023 for $304 million. There are no options on the deal that runs through 28-29. He is going to make next year $57.1 million. He'll make $61 the following year and just under $65 the year after that. When he'll have an extension that they can pick up for $66.85 million, which is 35% of the cap. And then the following year, $72 million, which is 36% of the cap. It's a total of $139 million. I don't know how you give max extensions to players with 3 years left on their deal. Damian Lillard got a 2 year max back in 22 before they traded him to the Bucks a year later. The Bucks ended up stretching and waiving Lillard's contract, if you remember. Devin Booker got a 2 year max extension last July at 28. He had 3 years left on his deal worth $145 million. So when you add those two up, the Suns are paying him $316 million over 5 years. That's what I think Brown wants. And I just think Brown's better than Devin Booker, by the way. But what will the Celtics do? Brad Stevens hands out extensions like candy. Right? He gave out extensions to Jrue Holiday and will probably give one to Kata this year. Or did he already get one? Kata already got his, I think. Where's the urgency for the Celtics at this standpoint to do an extension beyond the next 3 years for Jaylen Brown? And there's multiple reports today that the Celtics are in no rush to offer an extension. I saw this earlier from Brian Robb. The Celtics have no urgency to give Jaylen Brown an extension this summer. I still think they should offer it to him. But in the end, we could talk about trades and where Jaylen could go and who could come back and will be a part of this thing next year. I think they have until the trade deadline of next year to make a decision on this. Or at least hanging on to Jaylen Brown. But it's looking more and more likely as though he may be talking his way out of town. What is the relationship between him and Brad Stevens? So, I do feel as though maybe they should offer him that extension. But this is a new ownership group, right? Brad was giving everybody the extension under the old ownership group. The easiest way to get under the salary cap this year, or to stay under the luxury tax for the Celtics, is moving on from Jaylen Brown. I don't want that necessarily. You'll never get the return, ever. I don't know who you'll get in return. What is it, Giannis? As Street Team Joe gives a fist pump. I saw Chris Mannix earlier today saying, do not trade them straight up. He was adamant about it. I mean, do you want to try to bring in LeBron James for a year at low money? Because that's been reported that all the teams that are out of the playoffs right now have reached out to LeBron James or his camp. Brad Stevens indicated change. Have we seen any player from the Celtics go to bat for Jaylen Brown in his comments this offseason? No. No. This is why I agree with Stephen A. I wonder if the Celtics are looking at that money. $139 million plus the 3 years he has left. That's a big-time investment for a team with new ownership and also a player dipping into his 30s. May I remind you that Jaylen Brown, although he has the accolades that Stephen A. Smith said, has had more than multiple opportunities to carry the team on his back in the playoffs without Jason Tatum, and he's failed all three times. It's just a fact, everybody. You don't might not like hearing it, but that is a fact. And I wonder if that's where maybe Brad Stevens and ownership stand. Maybe they want to get under that luxury tax, get a little younger, build around Joe Mazzulla and Jason Tatum. I would love to see them stay together. In the end, I hope they can stay together next year. I wouldn't be surprised if they did move on from Jaylen Brown because of the money. And the money only. But if I had it my way, I want Jaylen Brown and Jason Tatum on the team next year together. I just don't know how likely it is if he doesn't get the extension this offseason, and it doesn't look like they're in a rush to do so whatsoever. Your thoughts, 617-779-0985. Skaz, you have anything to add to any of that? That's a lot of money.
2: How do you think Jaylen Brown feels about that report?
0: I mean, they don't have to do it.
2: They don't have to, no.
0: No, and I just went over the only guy to get 3 years, or with 3 years remaining, is Devin Booker. I would say Jaylen's better, wouldn't you?
2: Was Jaylen on the Olympic team?
0: He was not.
2: Was Devin Booker?
0: I think so.
2: He was. I'm just,
0: one's 28, one will be 30.
2: I just wonder if you go to the negotiation table, Jaylen could say he was 6 and MVP. That's good.
0: That was my happiest season ever.
2: Blew the only 3-1 lead in the history of the Celtics. Yep. I don't know what that does for you at the negotiation table. If I'm the Celtics, I don't think I'm doing it. I don't think they need to do it right now. And with all the questions around this offseason, maybe we see a sign and trade at some point, but I think waiting right now makes the most sense. There's no rush.
0: Did you see this one? Kendrick Perkins shared text messages with former Celtics players about Jaylen Brown.
2: Oh, I'm sure that'll ingratiate you to the locker room there, sharing active players' text messages.
0: Claims they don't rock with Jaylen Brown after his recent comments. I get another text says, hey, JB tripping. Another text from a former Celtics player said, JB, lack of accountability. JB, guess what? It's a lot of people in the organization, a lot of former players, legends that don't agree with you, bro. This instance, I can rock with you, JB. I guess what? There's a lot of former Celtics players that are not rocking with you either. And that was on First Take today. Because, you know, that's where we go for insights, guys. It's First Take. And
2: can't believe I didn't catch that one live, Joe.
0: Yeah. Some guy goes, hey, not to take sides, but Brown has his own 741 brand. Yes, he sent me sneakers. Thank you. Size 16s, too. I don't know why you want to tell me that, but I already knew that. But what happened with Adidas and Nike? What was all that about? I want him on the floor, I really do. But this offseason has not been a win for Jaylen Brown whatsoever. All right, well, leave it there. We'll talk with Brian Barrett of The Ringer and his podcast. And we'll have all that and more coming up next time. Joe Murray here on 98.5 The Sports Hub.
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right, back here on 98.5 The Sports Hub. I'm Joe Murray. A little bit of Sox, a little bit of Celtics. That's exactly what we've been doing tonight. And, well, why don't we go to our next guest? He is.

0: in baseball. Am I missing anything else?
1: No, yeah, and the Durbin thing's fascinating because if you look at it tonight, Durbin's out of the lineup, and of course, Chad Tracy was asked about that before the game. How long is this going to go on for? And he wasn't committal one way or the other, but I give him credit for finally, and he barely take it over this team. I know he's been the manager for a couple of weeks now, but it's a bold move considering if you think about this is one of Breslow's big moves in the offseason is trading for Durbin. Kyle Harrison has been outstanding for Milwaukee. If you look at it in terms of war, Durbin's a negative player and Kyle Harrison is 1.1 wins above replacement. So far he's clearly lost that trade. And for Tracy to say, hey, I just can't put him in the lineup anymore, it's well-deserved. He's last in slugging percentage. As you mentioned, he's worse in OPS. And it just, I think that the Red Sox have some ownership to do with this because Durbin, he was never an elite player when you traded for him. He's a guy that struggled with bat speed. He's been in the 7th or the 8th percentile the past couple of years in bat speed. And he's never been a guy that hit for a lot of power, but he wasn't at least an elite bat-to-ball guy last year in Milwaukee. And if you look at what they've done, it's part of this whole approach with the organization is they try to get guys to pull the ball in the air, right? And it sounds good in principle, unless the guy's 5'6" and doesn't have a legitimate power. And if you look at the numbers, it's completely backfired on him. Durbin right now has a ground ball rate that's north of 59%, which is the highest in all of Major League Baseball. And when he does hit the ball in the air, his infield fly ball percentage, so the percentage of his fly balls that are in the air, 22% of them are in the infield. So even when he tries to hit the ball in the infield, about a fifth of the time, it's going into the outfield. It's going into the infield. So the whole approach of him trying to pull the ball more and hit it in the air to the pull side, it hasn't worked. It's backfired. And actually, if you look at it, he only has two hits the entire year the opposite way. This is nothing like the hitter he was like in Milwaukee from a profile standpoint. And that too, he was not a great hitter in Milwaukee, but he was at least a serviceable everyday player. And right now, he looks like a guy that shouldn't even be on a major league roster. He's a great defensive player. We all acknowledge that. But right now, he's swinging the bat like a guy that should be in AAA working on things. And he does have options.
0: So, as you were talking, did you see what happened? I don't know if you got the game.
1: Yeah, I did, yeah.
0: So, Masataka Yoshida is playing left tonight. Picks it up, curl hop, one bounce to home plate, and gets the runner out. Out at the plate. I feel like, well, Abreu's done it, but wow, like I'm almost like, whoa, like I have a whoa moment there. So I don't know. Like, again, I don't love Yoshida out there, but maybe showing that he can still play the field, maybe help out his value a little bit. His numbers have gotten down. If you notice, the more he's played.
1: Yeah, they've cratered. And I am somewhat sympathetic to him because he's always in and out of the lineup. It's tough to have any sort of consistency when you're in a role like Yoshida, but did have a triple earlier in this game, so got the bat going at least a little bit tonight. But I do think about it, not specifically with Yoshida, but with this team in general. It is sad because they are playing really good defense overall this season. They're actually number one in the sport in defensive runs saved. They've been the most valuable defensive team in the entire sport. And the other component to this is they are throwing the ball well, Brian Bello notwithstanding. If you look at the numbers coming into this game in May, they were fourth in ERA, Joe. And if you look at the teams around them, the top seven teams in ERA in May, all of them have at least seven wins. All but one of those teams are in double-digit wins. The Red Sox are 7-8 because of how putrid the offense has been. And that's why I keep coming back to this decision from Chad Tracy tonight. Your defense has been good enough. Try to put the best lineup in there each and every night. And at least they're trying to do this in this particular situation. But I think they're going to have to go outside of the organization and make a move to help this offense because right now, it's just, where is the solution coming from? Those guys are not at the minor league level right now. And okay, yeah, Roman Anthony eventually when he comes back, but let's face it, he's had a subpar year in terms of what the expectations were for him coming into the year. You have two guys right now in this lineup that you can trust, and that is essentially Abreu and Contreras. Duran has had a brutal year. I know he swung the bat particularly well on Sunday, but overall, he's a guy, you look at his numbers on the season, he's in the bottom five in Major League Baseball in some statistical categories. So really, you have two guys that you can trust. So at some point, you got to make a trade to help this lineup out because we're in May. It's not like the season is over, especially considering where the American League is at. And I'm not saying one move is going to make this Red Sox team good. But if you're Craig Breslow, you already made the move to move on from the manager. And now you're in a situation where you're trying to save your own job. And that's why I think he should.

0: be motivated to make a move. Although I will say this too, I don't know how quickly the organization is going to be looking to move on from Brezel for a couple of reasons. We could be entering a lockout. So if you're the Red Sox, you think John Henry and company, the way they've handled this team over the past couple of years with the unknown of the lockout, are they going to fire a GM and then hire or a president of baseball ops and then hire another one? So they're paying two guys. I just don't see it based on sort of what they've done recently.
1: Agree with you. Just one more on the Red Sox. Do you think they could just add a bat by spending money, or do you think they have to give up prospects?
0: Yeah, they probably have to give up prospects. The shame of this whole thing is you had ways to do this in the past and you just didn't pull the trigger. Like, for example, Duran, he had value across the league over the past couple years, and you never pulled the trigger on him. There was a time with the team they're playing tonight, the Royals were interested. We know the Padres made multiple offers trying to get Duran there. So the problem with that is, I think at this point, Duran's value, clearly based on the season that he's having, that value has gone down. You went into the season, and it wasn't just like us in the fan base, but people across the sport were puzzled that why are the Red Sox going into the season with five guys for four spots? And really, it just so happened to work out for them last year because you had injuries, right? The reason it worked last year is Abreu gets hurt, and then when Abreu's making his way back, Roman Anthony gets hurt. So that's the only reason this logjam that they were in last year actually ended up working. So my problem with this, or not my problem, is it just feels like they're too late to the party when it comes to these particular moves. And we'll see, like, clearly you have a logjam, but how much value do any of these guys have besides the guys you want to keep, right? Like, if you look at the logjam right now, the one guy that if you were looking to put on the open market right now that would get a ton of value in return is Abreu. But why, and Roman Anthony too, but obviously you already extended him. You're not trading the guy that was your number one prospect. But why would you ever trade Abreu right now? He's a back-to-back Gold Glove winner. He's a legitimate slugger that's got an OPS in the 800s. He's been consistent all season long. What's the value for Yoshida? It's not there. What's the value for Duran? It's not there. So then you have to go back to, all right, you claim you have this surplus of pitching prospects in the organization. And if you look at the rankings, like out of the top 10 guys, I believe 8 of them right now are pitchers. You may have to trade out of that if you're the Red Sox to try to get some quality of bat in here. But since you have so much of the season left, Joe, and I know this team, like, they don't look like a legitimate contender. We can all acknowledge that. But I do think that if you don't do something here, it's going to look really bad on Brezel, because right now we're talking about, by the end of the season, if this pace continues, this is going to be one of the worst lineups that we've ever seen from the Boston Red Sox. And the shame of it is the pitching is actually good enough to be competitive. And in this American League, you should be competitive with the pitching staff that you have. Just do something to get some sort of a bat in here. And the other thing I would say, too, is just play Meyer every day at shortstop now. Like, the whole idea of, hey, we don't know when Trevor Story's going to come back. Who cares? You shouldn't be making decisions based on Trevor Story's health. He's been terrible outside of 3 months at his Red Sox career last year. From June to the end of the season, he was good. Other than that, the guy is completely overpaid. He's always injured. Why would any decision you make on Meyer, who is the fourth overall pick for you back in 2021, why would anything now that Trevor Story does impact that? Just put him at shortstop now. Because look, he's never going to be an elite hitter, at least I don't think in Meyer. But that's where you get the value of him playing shortstop every day, the most important defensive position.
1: I agree with you 1,000% on that one. All right, we'll table the Red Sox stuff because it makes us all aggravated. But how about Jaylen Brown and Stephen A. Smith? I am team Stephen A. I don't think you ever win when you call out the media for journalism. Brian, I am not a journalist. I am not a reporter. I sit in front of a microphone and I spew opinions all night. So Stephen A. gets paid a lot of money to do that. He's not a journalist. He was. He's not. I feel like Jaylen needs to really just get off social media this offseason. Your thoughts?
0: Well, first of all, I want to go back to like the origins of this in terms of the stream. By the way, Wilson Contreras just hit a two-run home run.
1: It was very far.
0: He
1: owns Lugo, by the way.
0: Oh, I wish I knew that before the game. I would have put that in for any time. I hit a nice one.
1: I took a Jaren Duran anytime stolen base today for $500, almost $600 bucks.
0: Okay, I like it. I hit a nice home run parlay last week, Ohtani and Langeliers on, what was that, Tuesday night. But anyway, getting back to the Jaylen stuff, with him specifically, like this whole thing started on the stream, correct me if I'm wrong, is because the most criticism he took for that stream was, first of all, it was the offensive foul thing, which clearly he uses his off arm every time he drives to the basket. And yes, other guys use it too, but Jalen's is incredibly demonstrative. So that was one thing that he was arguing about. And the other thing was backing up his opinion that this was his favorite season when his team blew a 3-1 lead. And I understand that he was saying this all season long. He said it on multiple occasions. But the problem is you don't want to, as Jalen said, double up and triple up on that comment after you lose in the first round, something that this organization has never done. So all this back and forth between Stephen A. Smith and Jalen Brown all comes from that. And I know that they had issues in the past, but it's all because of that. And Jalen's going through all the takes that Stephen A. Smith had last week about him. And I really don't know where Stephen A. Smith was going with some of the stuff that he said when he talked about, do you want me to get into Jalen's relationship with the city, how Jason Tatum feels about him, how the locker room feels about him. Well, dude, if you actually have information on how Jason Tatum really feels about Jalen Brown or how the locker room or the organization feels on him, then yeah, you should be saying that, because I quite frankly don't believe he has information on that, on those particular things. So I thought it was a really weird thing to him, from him. On his podcast, he was talking about the fact that, and I don't want to name the place, I don't want to give them free advertisement, but one of his endorsement deals, one of his advertisers, he was talking about, well, I get this, how come you don't have things? And I don't even know, like, the criticism of Jalen with the endorsements, like, wasn't the whole idea that he didn't want to go with Nike? Like, Nike actually offered him something. He wanted to create his own brand. He does have the Oakley thing. He had a commercial that was running throughout the postseason, which is obviously one that is identified by the NBA because it's a commercial that's playing over and over again during NBA games. Like, you don't see it outside of that. So I thought that was just weird that he's like, Stephen A. Smith was saying, hey, you don't want me to go there. You don't want me to. I'm like, okay, dude, like, didn't you already make these arguments like years ago? Now we're bringing those up. So I thought it was just weird the way this keeps going on. But the one thing I keep coming back to is, why is Jalen doing this? Dude, nobody's happy that you blew a 3-1 series lead. Nobody in the fan base is happy with the result. The guy running the team was up there after you lost talking about how the team wasn't good enough. He's clearly irritated. You're going on a different podcast with Grant Williams and Andre Iguodala talking about this whole thing about Brad not wanting to play you in 2019, put you back in the starting lineup. Not to mention when Jalen was outlining that, it wasn't even historically accurate what he was saying. He was essentially saying that the petition happened so that he could start over Gordon Hayward. That's never what happened. What happened that particular season, Jalen missed like three games. He was dealing, I think it was labeled Achilles tendinopathy. So Marcus Smart and Marcus Morris were then starting over Gordon Hayward and Jalen Brown when Jalen came back from the injury. The reason Jalen Brown in the 2019 playoffs was starting again is because Smart missed the first eight games. It had nothing to do with Gordon Hayward. Yes. And if I was the guy running the team in Brad Stevens, I would be pretty aggravated that Jalen is now first of all, Brad had to answer questions about him at the press conference because of stuff that Jalen said and because of stuff that Tracy McGrady tried to say that he didn't say it. It's just he was observing his body language, which is like, how could you know about deep-seated issues just by looking at the guy's body language? And we all know that you're his mentor. And then going back to what I was saying earlier, how would you feel if you're Brad Stevens? This guy's making up a story about something that happened in 2019. Like, does Jalen not think we all have access to the internet or we have no memories? Like, we all remember what happened that season. And look, there was people were upset in the organization about Gordon Hayward. They felt like he was getting preferential treatment because he played for Brad. I partially think it's because they gave him all that money in free agency and they're trying to get his confidence coming back from a broken leg. But that's not why Jalen wasn't starting. Marcus Smart and Marcus Morris were starting and Gordon Hayward and Jalen weren't by the end of the season.
1: Not to mention that Gordon Hayward's the only one that could shoot during the zone, remember? And was that the game six against the Heat that I remember back then? I don't know. Whatever. A lot of it doesn't sound right and I agree with you. I guess the big question here, Brian, is this extension, do you think that the Celtics should give him the extension? And I mean, if they wait, will that insult Jalen Brown?
0: If it does, I don't know how you can avoid that from a Celtics perspective, because just from a pure business standpoint, it makes absolutely no sense that the Celtics would offer Jalen that 2-year extension. He's already signed up for the next 3 years. So we're talking about by that time, like based on sort of the escalators in his contract, he would be making what? Like between $65 and $70 million in his 34 and 35-year-old season? Why would you even offer that if you're the Celtics, especially considering the fact that, as you mentioned, like if you do want to move Jaylen, having those 2 years at 34 and 35, that actually hurts your leverage. And obviously, if you're doing that this offseason, you don't plan on trading him. But I just don't understand why you would want to sign up a guy for 34 and 35. Yeah, he had a great season this year. Nobody's disputing that. But he also did not have a good playoffs. He had a bad series against Philadelphia. There's no way around it. The guy finished the postseason with more turnovers than he had assists. Like, that's not nearly good enough. And I'm not paying this guy or committing to paying this guy when he's 34. And look, if it's Giannis in terms of what you were asking about in the trade, I'm doing that in a second, because I think what we've realized now in this league, or at least the Celtics have specifically, you can no longer, like ordinarily I would not want to trade down in years where a guy's going into his 30-year-old season compared to Giannis going into what, his 32-year-old season. And Giannis has had four calf issues in the last 18 months. Like, that is definitely concerning. But if you're just looking at it from a talent perspective, Giannis is unequivocally a better player than Jaylen Brown. And you had Brad Stevens reference dunks and shots at the rim. Giannis multiple times in his career has led the NBA in dunks. He was in the top 10 this year and he played like 30 something games. So he is a dominant rim presence if you are able to acquire him. And what we know about this team is if you just bring Jaylen Brown back with Jason Tatum based on the team that's around him right now, I don't think it's good enough to win a championship. They're not as good as the New York Knicks right now. Never mind what you have out west with the series that's about to get underway with the Thunder and Oklahoma City. So if you have a chance to upgrade the talent, you can only look at this in 2 to 3 year windows. Just think about the team we just watched win a championship in 2014. Drew is gone. Cornette is gone. Al is gone. Porzingis is gone. In this new era of the CBA with the second aprons, because it's not just about money. The punishments are punitive to the point you get draft picks frozen. Hey, if you want to trade one of your guys, if you're in the second apron, you can't put multiple contracts together. It only has to be a player for player situation. So I think you can only look if you're the Thunder and the Spurs. Yeah, it's different because you have all these young guys. Some of them, like, for example, the Spurs guys aren't even on their second contracts yet. And the OKC guys, their second contracts, Chet and Jalen Williams, it doesn't kick in till next season. So yeah, they have the luxury with that. But the Celtics, they really didn't. So if it's me and I'm looking at this, hey, Jason Tatum's in his prime. If I can get an upgrade over Jaylen Brown, and that's exactly what Giannis is, I know there's risk with the injury, I would take it, because this current core, we just found out, and Brad basically told us, referencing the fact they were 3-11 against the top teams in the league, I would upgrade the roster if I had that opportunity.
1: Yeah, Chris Mannix today was like, nope, wouldn't do it. It'd be horrendously bad. I think about Giannis at times. Just to throw it out there, do you think the Celtics would ever consider, or how about this, would LeBron ever consider the Celtics at low money?
0: I just can't see it. Like, he doesn't like the Celtics. And so he would have to come here essentially for like a veteran's minimum if he was going to sign with the Celtics. Why would he do that? And by the way, I'm not the biggest LeBron guy in the world to begin with. But if you're LeBron James, I still believe, like, based on what we saw in the postseason, he can't do it every night, but I mean, he's conservatively still a top 25 player in the league. Why is he the guy that has to take a pay cut at this point in his career? Like, I would be mad about that too. Like, if you're looking at, and I get it, it's an age thing based on what's going on there in LA, like Austin Reeves is doing extension and all that. But if you're LeBron, you're like, wait, hold on. I was the guy that was healthy. I was actually the only one that was healthy for my team. But from a Celtics perspective, I don't want any part of LeBron. It's just going to become too much about LeBron if he comes here. And by the way, going back to your question, why would he come here? He doesn't like the team. His whole setup is based in LA right now. I guess if he would go anywhere, it would be Cleveland, right? Like, say Cleveland loses 4-1 to the Knicks or something, or gets swept by the Knicks. Maybe he can be like a hero going back home for maybe the final season of his career. I could see that. But coming to the Celtics, I couldn't see. The only other team that would make sense would be like Golden State. The boss, Bill Simmons, has talked about this. Just like, get all those old guys together. They already have Steph Curry and Draymond Green. They already have Al Horford there, right? Like, you just go out and get all the old guys and just, you know, be like a massive story in the NBA. Probably not winning anything significant, but get all those guys together from Team USA. Maybe somehow get Durant to go over there.
1: Well, I would do a CarShield commercial if they paid me.
0: Oh, yeah. And I got nothing against him saying that, but it's just weird that he's referencing how he has that endorsement that and Jalen doesn't.
1: You won't see me brag about that one. But hey, Marcelo Meyer has one too. You ever see
0: that? Yeah, he does. Very weird one, I would say.
1: Yeah, you bum. That's all I know that he says because he's reading it from a card from the side.
0: You know that I know that you live in your mother's basement. Isn't that what he says? Something
1: like
0: that.
1: Really bad.
0: And it's they're like random guys too. Like I saw one the other day. I forget who it was. Oh, was it? Yeah, Nick York, I think, was in one.
1: Wow. I know the Frank Thomas one. She'll like it too. I think.
0: Yeah, that's a good one.
1: Doug Flutie in that one too, I think.
0: Yeah, Doug Flutie's in that one. Do you remember when Frank Thomas used to do the show with Ortiz and Ortiz put vodka in his water?
1: Yeah. I love that.
0: It's an all-time prank.
1: It's a great one. What else you got going on over at the Ringer and the Off the Pike podcast?
0: Going up from yesterday, a lot of Red Sox with my buddy Ann Kundle from Baseball America. We're doing some Pat stuff this week, too. Probably do some Jalen tomorrow. We're recording a pod tomorrow, but we'll probably do some Jalen stuff, obviously. But want to get into some Patriots stuff here. Is now we officially get the schedule. Not that we didn't know what the schedule was, but that Seahawks opener, Joe. I'm telling you, the NFL, they're playing the Patriots up as a villain again. It doesn't make sense for them to play that game because the Rams obviously are their huge rival in the division. They just played in the NFC Championship. Nobody across the NFL landscape, like fans, are craving for a rematch of the Super Bowl. The game stunk. It wasn't a good football game. This is not like a classic, like if the Seahawks and the Patriots played the following season after the 14th Super Bowl. Yeah, that would make sense because of the whole drama with Marshawn Lynch, Pete Carroll, et cetera. But this one nobody wants. That's why I think, hey, they're going to play up the Vrabel thing, the Patriots being the villains, get the Patriots on the huge game to open up the season. I really think that if you look at where this league's at, who's the villain in the NFL right now? It's certainly not the Chiefs. Travis Kelce's about to marry Taylor Swift. Everybody now, like the Seahawks, who just won the Super, how can you hate that team? They got Sam Darnold, who was a cast off in like three different places. I mean, the Vikings thought they had a better chance with J.J. McCarthy, right? So nobody believed in that guy. Think about the Bills. They're the lovable losers in the NFL, just like they were again in the 90s. The Ravens haven't made deep enough playoff runs to despise them. Joe Burrow and the Bengals, it's like a sad situation there that he can't stay healthy and they just can't get over the hump. Like, who's hateable in the NFL right now? The only team can be the Patriots. I mean, people don't want to see the Patriots good again. And now they get this Rabel situation. It kind of works out perfectly for the NFL to sort of pencil the Patriots in as the villains of the league because they're actually good again.
1: All right. We'll leave it there. I saw Jim Rome said the same thing you just did too, so.
0: He did.
1: People are feeling it. They're thinking that it's all a ratings thing, which I'm sure it is. All right, Brian, appreciate you, my man. Thank you. We knocked out we did everything except for the Bruins, which we don't have to do, but Montreal's up 2-0.
0: Oh, they are. I didn't see that yet. Yeah. I got the basketball on the other TV.
1: And then no De'Aaron Fox tonight, so.
0: Yeah, some injury luck. That's the NBA playoffs now, man. It's who's the healthiest.
1: And home court does not matter anymore.
0: No, not after that Cavs game. Holy crap.
1: Yeah. All right, Brian. Appreciate you, man. We'll catch up soon.
0: All right, you have a good one.
1: You got it. It's Brian Barrett of The Ringer. Check out his podcast. Off the Pike. Does a good job. Stat guy. And he's watching basketball and the Spurs. I'll tell you the score right now in Sports Hub Headlines.
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1: Well, the Red Sox are in action. They're playing in Kansas City, and the Sox lead 2-0 right now on a Wilson Contreras two-run dong, 435 feet, Sonny Gray. One of my sunny days, six innings pitched, four hits, nine strikeouts, 75 pitches at the moment. Sox have seven hits on the night, two from Monasterio. The Montreal Canadiens are up 2-0 right now in Buffalo. It's game seven with a win. Montreal will take on Carolina, and the Spurs, they're up early right now, 11-3 on Oklahoma City in game one. No De'Aaron Fox in that one. 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I'm Joe Murray.
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1: All right, back here on 98.5 The Sports Hub. Thanks to Brian Barrett joining us. Good stuff. I just ate my my other sub, courtesy of Dawson's uncle tonight. It's Dawson's last night. What is it called? Bucherry's. And I see the new shirt. It's in Chelsea, Mass. I had a meatball with cheese and some sort of Chipotle chicken with bacon that was really, really good. So thank you, Dawson. How are you tonight?
17: I'm good, Joe. Last night.
1: How you feeling?
17: Feeling good. Feeling good.
1: Yeah. I mean, all you guys are around anyways.
17: Yeah.
1: You know?
17: This won't be the last time I'm here.
1: I doubt it will be.
17: No.
1: I mean, I still see you. I can't get rid of Josh. And you guys do podcasts together, right?
17: Yep. Well, I'll be taking over the Patriots Power Hour next year.
1: Oh! Live from Gillette?
17: Yeah, yeah. We'll be back there.
1: Super Cherries, huh?
17: Yep.
1: Is that right?
17: Bucherries.
1: Bucherries. Like Cheerios.
17: Yes.
1: Bucherries. My sub was great. Meatballs were fantastic. Soft.
17: Yeah, I don't know which one's my favorite, the chicken parm or the Chipotle one that you just mentioned. Those are my two go-tos.
1: I think it's on a Panadosi roll, if I'm not mistaken.
17: Yeah, yeah.
1: Street Team Joe's full. I mean, he's happy. Skaz got a sub with no cheese, so I think that made him happy. And, well, that makes me happy. Hey, did you see that Theo Epstein is going to be doing an interview tomorrow?
17: On Nesson?
1: No. He'll be on Foul Territory tomorrow.
17: Oh, with Brzezinski and them?
1: I believe so. Now it's not available anymore, Skaz. What happened?
18: Why is he not coming on Nesson, Joe?
1: Well, I don't know.
18: He is a member of the organization, right?
1: He is a member of the organization. I don't know why. I mean, Boston's entered the chat. We had Lou Maloney on today.
18: You guys talk Sox, right?
1: Yeah, we had Lou Maloney live from Kansas City today. Who else? We have Lenny DiNardo tomorrow. We had Manny Del Carmen in studio today, who's, by the way, going to be in with us next week.
18: I heard that, yes.
1: We're going to have Sammy P in studio this week.
18: What if I told you that Theo Epstein was also making a podcast appearance tonight?
1: Where?
18: Well, Joe, the Dirt from the Dugout podcast, the parent dugout for our conversation with Theo Epstein, hosted weekly by Carl Ravitch and Justin Musil.
1: Ooh, ESPN guy.
18: So Theo Epstein doing a little bit of media tour this week. Now, I don't work for Nesson, so I have no idea what this could be for, Joe. But why do you think Theo Epstein is doing a podcast tonight? Now, the Foul Territory tweet has been deleted, Joe.
1: Know,
18: if you want to get the sniffer out on that one.
1: I know.
18: They tweeted
1: which is
18: he was
1: probably why
18: on.
1: Dawson didn't see it.
18: Yes.
17: Did not see it.
18: It has been deleted. So, Joe, what's your sniffer telling you about Theo Epstein coming out of the woodwork here?
1: I think he's going to be in charge of finding the next general manager of the Red Sox.
18: And now, why wasn't he in charge of that the last time they needed a general manager?
1: Because he wasn't a part of the organization yet.
18: So when they fired the coach, why didn't they just blow the manager out to the general manager?
1: Well, they needed someone to run the team. And now they'll need a fall guy when they fire him and then hire a new general manager next year to hire their own manager. I think Theo is going to hire the next general manager and the next manager. Or let the general manager hire the next manager. At least that's what the sniffer is never wrong. Let's just say the sniffer has a high percentage. Speaking of that, well, here go 3-0 lead, the hardest lead to hold in sports. Next, we will do In or Out. We'll invite Street Team Joe. And we'll invite Dawson on his last night wherever he went. Maybe he's taking one last lap. I remember my last internship, my last day of my internship in 2007. I ended up getting a job. $10 an hour. You can run the board. Yes. Is it better these days, Joe? And then when I went to ESPN 890, it was $8 an hour. And I was like, woof. Yep. Radio, everybody. Yeah. Yeah. All right, we'll do In or Out. We'll do it next here on 98.5 The Sports Hub.
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1: Red Sox lead 3-1 right now. Bottom of the seventh inning. Sonny Gray's day is over. He did well. Six innings, five hits, one walk, nine strikeouts. Justin Slayton's in the game right now, and it looks like he's in a little bit of trouble. We'll keep you posted on that. The Spurs lead the Thunder 27-25 in the first quarter. No De'Aaron Fox, and hey, Montreal is up 2-0 and midway through the second period. 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I'm Joe Martin.
5: 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Laugh at it. Get mad at it. Agree with it. Argue about it. Argue about it. It is Boston Sports. Boston Sports. And it is all we do. 98.5, the Sports Hub.
6: What's it gonna be, McFly? Are you in or out?
7: Are you in or out? Gotta know without a doubt. I'm the one you need for a dirty deed. I'm the best. Success is guaranteed.
1: Center out! It's real easy. Are you in or are you out? So what's funny is, Skaz, is that I know you curated tonight's in or out, but I did say to Joe that you should be in studio and let him run the board.
18: Yeah, we can do that at some point tonight.
1: So, although we're doing in or out, and guess what? You're in, running the board, and he's in studio.
18: Yes.
1: So, maybe a mixed cross-up?
8: I did offer up my services.
1: Okay. And you did curate.
8: Yes. Maybe he doesn't trust me yet, I don't think.
1: Turn this mic. Talk into this diamond here. It's this thing. It's loose. Under here, it is loose. But and
8: is not that better?
1: Yeah, way better. Dawson, you learned that, right? Talk right into the thing.
8: Mm-hmm.
1: Talk right into it. That thing moves around.
8: Is this where Zoe sits?
1: Yes, of course.
8: I'm used to him talking.
1: But I think Zoe's like, sometimes you just got to get under center when you're at the goal line. And he just like grabs it like this, you know?
9: Swinging the arm around all the time.
1: Chelsea Mass in the house, someone said. Bucciari's.
9: Bucciari's.
1: Cherries.
9: There you go.
1: What else they got?
9: Pizza. Pastas, soups. The best in Chelsea.
1: They make desserts too. No, I'm just curious.
9: I mean, they got the cookies, brownies at the checkout,
1: like,
9: you know.
1: That. Yeah. Well, thank you to Mr. Bucherry.
8: That meatball sub was dynamite.
1: I ate it before I even got on the air.
9: That thing was gone quick.
1: Gone very fast. All right, Skaz, what do we got tonight, bud?
18: All right, gentlemen, a Monday night edition of In or Out, May 18th already. We'll head up to Worcester.
1: Worcester!
18: First one, we'll head up to Polar Park. They've been doing Battle Burgers most of the season, every week. This week's Battle Burger is the Garbage Plate Burger, inspired by the Rochester Classic. This burger features an 8-ounce all-beef patty, American cheese, house-made macaroni salad, and meat sauce on a brioche bun. Gentlemen, are we in or out on the Garbage Plate Burger?
1: I'm out on the macaroni salad.
18: Not a mac salad guy.
1: I don't love it. I'll eat it, though. It's cold.
8: You're not a mayo guy?
1: I'm a mayo guy.
8: Oh, I'm surprised you don't like mac salad, then.
1: This is basically a burger with mac and cheese and sloppy joe. Would you say?
8: But I'd say mac salad isn't as good as...
1: It's not.
9: And then you throw the meat sauce onto it. It's kind of a weird, hot, cold...
1: The meat sauce is the sloppy joe.
9: Yeah.
18: There's a lot going on here.
9: Yeah, I think there's too much going on.
1: I'm going to tell you. Would I eat this? Yes. Do I want to eat this? No. I'm out.
8: I went to Polar Park a couple weekends ago, Joe. Sharpie. I hope he's listening. He ordered 20 hot dogs for two people. 20 Coney Island dogs. You think you could do that? You and me, do you think we could take down 20?
1: Maybe.
9: Were you doing the 999 challenge?
8: No, I think they just...
1: How many did you go through?
8: No, they finished all 20.
9: How many people?
8: It was two, so they had 10 each.
1: Were they near a bathroom?
8: I don't think so.
1: Was there a speed involved?
8: No, I think it was just casual, like, hey, we're having beers, we're having dogs. Order 20 and see what happens.
1: I think I could take two hot dogs together and eat them in one sitting.
8: Coney Island dogs are small, though.
18: Now, I don't want to call into question the decision-making or thought process of a man who orders 20 hot dogs at once, but don't you think maybe... spreading out when you order them maybe would be better for the hot dogs? I don't know if I want
1: the only reason
18: a hot dog that's been sitting there for six innings, you know?
1: Sometimes when I think hot dogs, I think speed.
18: Well, Joey Chestnut. Kobayashi.
1: Yes.
18: The legends.
1: I told you I was... it's not official yet, but I've been offered an opportunity to challenge Joey Chestnut.
8: No. Oh.
9: No way.
1: More of a...
8: What? Really?
1: Not hot dogs.
18: Well,
8: what are we talking about?
9: There would be no challenge there.
1: I can't. I don't think I can announce it.
18: Okay.
8: Wow.
18: Big market tease from Joe.
8: That was
18: there.
8: You versus Joey?
1: No, it's going to be a lot more than. He just asked me if I wanted to be
18: battle of the Joes.
1: But I can eat a lot of these, and you have watched me eat a lot of these.
18: Oh boy, I have a feeling I know what this is.
8: Oh, okay. I think I know what it is.
1: And he is coming to town, so trying to get him on the show.
18: All right, gentlemen, we'll keep it food-ish related. We'll head over to our friends at Mountain Dew. It seemed to be a common fixture in In or Out, always doing something over at Mountain Dew. Mountain Dew has released a new limited-time flavor for the summer called Mountain Dew Mango Rush and Mango Rush Mango Sweet Heat. Are we in or out on Mountain Dew Mango?
1: Did we talk about this the other night?
8: Oh, with Lucy? That was the strawberry.
1: Yes. Oh, this is now
8: Dr.
1: Mango.
8: Pepper.
18: Mango.
8: Yeah, this is...
1: I don't drink soda anymore, but I would destroy these if I did. In.
9: I think I'm in as a one-time thing. Whenever I drink Mountain Dew, it feels like my heart is like going to explode from all of the sugar / caffeine. So I feel like I'd enjoy this once, but not more than that.
8: I don't know if I'd like... Are you guys mango people? Trader Joe's has good mango ice cream bars.
1: I like those.
8: And so I'm now in mango.
1: What does Trader Joe's do bad?
8: Nothing.
1: Name anything.
9: The price.
8: Yeah, that's true. It's a little pricey.
9: It can get
8: But
9: up
8: they're
9: there.
8: So polite
1: in
8: there.
1: And you know what it is, though? I don't look. I just get it. When the register comes, I go, oof.
8: They have really good sourdough bread.
1: They have incredible frozen food.
9: And their like trademark snacks too are very good. Very like good. Better than some brands.
8: Oh, the off-brand Oreos?
9: Yeah, I've had the Trader Joe Oreo
1: type.
9: Do
1: you know what they make best? Have you guys ever had the frozen chocolate covered bananas?
8: Yes. I've not. Yes, those are delicious.
1: Elite.
9: Okay.
8: They like you said, they have a good Chinese food, frozen food section too.
1: You get double
9: I've heard the orange chicken, the frozen orange chicken is great.
1: That. Hell yeah. Get dumplings, dumpling daughter, friends over there.
8: You think we could get Trader Joe's to sponsor your show?
1: No.
8: No? They're
1: corporate.
8: Oh, okay.
1: They probably have some sort of agency that decides who they want to cater to. Do you think my audience likes Trader Joe's? Be honest. I mean, we do, but do you think they... Actually, we'd be the audience to advertise too.
8: That's what I'm saying. I think your audience would love Trader Joe's.
1: No, to be honest, they already have their, you know... Their everyday shopper, right?
8: Oh, yeah. Whoever.
1: I used to call them crunchy people. I won't say that anymore.
8: But whoever their marketing team is, they're doing a good job. Yeah, because it's packed every time.
1: But imagine getting a bunch of guys who are slops.
8: Yeah.
1: Who, like, eat fast food every day.
8: Yeah.
1: That's a market that. That's who they should. Like for not to be a competitor here, but Whole Foods, incredible if you really go in there.
9: Mm-hmm.
1: But I used to think it was all healthy. That's why I never went in.
9: You ever hit the one in Swampscott?
1: That parking lot sucks.
9: The worst parking lot in America. Literally.
1: That's
9: is.
1: Why I don't go there.
18: No, there's a Market Basket parking lot in Bellingham that would give it a run for its money, but I hate to interrupt.
9: Oh, I've been in that one too, Skaz. That one sucks too.
18: It's very bad. I hate to interrupt this supermarket talk, gentlemen, but we must continue.
1: Okay, sorry.
18: No apologies needed. Are we familiar with the Oura Ring, gentlemen?
9: Yes.
8: No.
18: Joe's?
8: No clue what that is.
1: I don't think so.
18: Okay, so the Oura Ring is basically like a ring people wear that tracks their breathing and their sleep and their heart.
1: Okay,
18: and
1: it
18: tracks everything.
1: I know people who wear like watches like that.
18: Basically,
9: the whoop,
18: same
1: like
18: thing.
1: Or whatever.
18: Yeah, same idea, but it's a ring. Well, because everything is now for our animals as well, meet the Oura Ring for dogs.
1: Whoa!
18: I use it to track my dog's barks, body, and health. The Fi Now Series 3 Plus Smart Dog Tracker Collar is available for $99 on Amazon. It monitors health, sleep, and behavioral patterns. Gentlemen, are we in or out on an Oura Ring for our dogs?
1: You know what? I'm in on this. You ever wonder why the dog's crying or what's wrong? It looks at you and it's dude, what's going on? Do you think the Oura Ring could pick up anything?
9: 100%, I think
1: so. Like, how do I know if a dog's constipated?
9: Check the Oura Ring.
18: I mean, there's a couple ways, but yeah.
1: Dude, how do I know if the dog has diarrhea? How do I know if the dog gets its heart rate up when it sleeps?
9: You don't until you get the Oura Ring.
1: When they cry in their sleep, when you're like, what's going on in there? Or you ever see them running and kicking their legs while they're sleeping?
8: Sometimes
1: chasing something down.
8: Sometimes they make noises in their sleep, like a little bark.
1: And it's like, dude, you all right? They look at you like, why'd you wake me up?
9: I'm in on this.
1: I'm in.
9: Any way that you can track your animal's health, I feel like that's just not a thing that can happen.
1: Do they have them for horses?
18: that I don't know. You would need a much bigger collar, I would imagine.
1: So what, they don't have saddles that do that?
18: Maybe. There's an idea for you. Street Team Joe,
1: ooh,
18: get on that
1: Joe,
18: one.
1: Maybe we could make a new
18: the market there.
1: We could call it the top five. I don't know. What's another word for aura? We had another kid that, Kevin, remember Kevin, our old intern?
18: How could I forget?
1: That dude would like just, he was like, yeah, she's got an aura.
8: He liked to say aura, yeah.
1: Just aura everything. We have a new intern called Aurora. I don't know if that is.
8: Tomorrow? Is it new intern
1: you
8: start tomorrow? Yeah. She was really nice. Brian.
1: Yeah. Jace was like, get out of my office.
8: I was talking a little too loud about Bryan College. Sorry, Jay Stu.
9: You didn't even say your own college's name correctly. Bryant College?
8: Yeah, bro. Bryant
9: University.
1: It's a U, BU. All right, Scott, what else we have?
18: All right, gentlemen, we have a couple Celtics fans in the studio. Are we familiar with Jan Madar.
1: Yamadar.
18: Yeah. Yamadar.
1: Yeah, yeah.
18: Drafted by the Boston Celtics, I believe, 5, 6, 7 years ago.
9: 2020.
1: Is he still on the books?
18: Well, Joe, he's going to be 26 in December, and guess where he's playing next season? He was given $5 million to go to LSU. Gentlemen, are we in or out on 26-year-olds that were drafted into the NBA playing in college?
8: This should not be allowed.
9: No, I'm out.
8: This should not be allowed. Skaz, what we have to find an age
1: okay.
8: where you're cut off.
1: Some of these I do feel like I'm in. Yamadar's a pro.
9: He's yes. been playing pro for...
1: He's a professional basketball
9: since pro. He was 18 years old, he's been in the pro leagues.
1: Yeah. I'm out on this one because... okay, let's say someone like... like some G leaguer that never got invited to the draft, who had a cup of coffee in the G League.
8: Mac McClung.
18: Yeah.
8: Oh yeah, Skaz.
1: Now, the thing is, Mac McClung has also played professional basketball.
9: He played 4 years.
1: But I'm talking like a dude that maybe like played football in college, but wanted to try out for the NBA. It was in the G League, and then had eligibility left and went back to some school. I can see that. But Yamadar has been a pro. Out.
9: I don't get how it works because, like, I mean, playing golf at Dean, like, they have us go through these compliance meetings. And, like, one of the biggest things is, like, you have never been paid to play your sport. And, like, Yamadar has been getting paid since he was a teenager playing basketball. So I don't understand how that's within the NCAA's rules.
1: Who's the basketball player that threw the soup? Remember he played for the Cavs with LeBron?
18: J.R. Smith?
1: Yeah, J.R. Smith, if you remember, went to Louisville? Some school. And then when he retired, he became a student and played college golf.
9: Yeah, at North Carolina.
18: Recently graduated, I believe.
1: And he's graduated. Hated it. But I had no problem with it because it was a different sport. Like, who's the guy? Was it Ron Paulus? No, who am I thinking
18: Greg
1: of?
18: Greg Paulus. Quarterback and point guard.
1: Played
18: Syracuse
1: played
18: and Duke.
1: Point guard at Syracuse, and then ended up becoming a quarterback at Duke.
9: Yeah.
8: Didn't Indiana's football team have a bunch of 24-year-olds on it?
1: Well, they're all transfer. So Cignetti was in
9: JMU.
1: Yeah, it was. But JMU was a part of 1AA at the time, I believe, or
9: FCS.
1: FCS, excuse me. And he brought a lot of those players over, but... This year, a lot of the guys that they played, Surratt and their running back, they were 20s, early 20s.
8: Yeah.
1: But again, Baylor Shireman played at South Dakota State, was quarterback. South Dakota left there, went to Creighton, and was Big East Player of the Year. Now he's a 25-year-old in the NBA. He plays because his age. Like, how old's Ugo? 19?
8: 19.
1: You notice the difference between the two of them?
8: Yeah. It seems unfair, 26-year-olds going up against 18-year-olds.
1: But that's
9: the landscape of college sports at this point.
1: Back in the day, like when I played, there was no prep school. You could go to prep school, but you like only went back 1 year because you used to get 6 years of eligibility. And that's now guys are using it. Some get the injury year. Wasn't there a tight end that like played 9 years of college football recently?
18: Was it like Cam Rising or something like or not?
1: Quarterback. Yeah.
18: Yep,
1: Cam Rising.
18: There was a tight end too, though. I can't think of his name.
1: How about quarterback?
18: Well, remember Brandon Whedon was like 27.
8: Oh yeah,
1: Brandon Whedon played for the Yankees and then went back to college. No. Who was I just thinking of?
8: The tight end, 9 years.
1: Not that one. Case Keenum.
9: Mm-hmm.
1: He got he played 7 years of college football because he had two medical seasons, and he's still in the NFL. I think is he with the Texans?
9: Might have been where he is. He still there?
1: No, I think he was the back. Oh no! It was no. He was there. No. Who's the guy that used to be the Titans? Not Titans. Texans quarterback played a couple of games when CJ Stroud got hurt.
9: Davis Mills?
1: Yeah, him.
9: Yeah,
8: the long neck guy.
1: Yeah. Well, no, the long neck guy is Glennon.
9: Oh yeah,
1: Mike Glennon's neck. Yeah. That guy's got a thick neck or a long neck. Anything else tonight's guess?
18: So you guys are out on the NBA.
8: Yeah, yes.
1: Yeah.
8: Long story short, we're out.
18: Just making sure. Just circling back. Yeah, gentlemen, we got a couple more. Why not? Even though I should have hit
1: the music. Song.
18: Yes. Gentlemen, Eminem has released their contest winners for their two newest flavors. Are we in or out on lemon meringue pie flavored M&Ms?
1: That's the best they could come up with.
18: Well, hold on.

0: butter cinnamon roll
1: in
0: flavored
1: in. I love peanut butter. Love cinnamon rolls. I don't know how this can be messed up.
2: Continuing my New York story, so they basically had the four flavors that were the finalists laid out in the stores to buy. I bought both the lemon and the cinnamon roll ones, the peanut butter cinnamon rolls. Peanut butter cinnamon roll is the best M&M I've had, bar none. So I'm super in on these. I actually
3: peanut butter cinnamon roll?
2: Yeah.
0: In. That's a strong in.
2: They I actually voted for it in the M&M store. Like, they had the voting up. I instantly voted for those.
1: What were the other two?
2: Like cherry chocolate pie or something like that was another one. I can't remember the fourth. There was four, though.
3: Have you guys ever seen the movie Back to School?
1: No.
3: With Rodney Dangerfield?
0: Oh, yeah. Norm, right? It's Norm.
3: But he would have never been able to do the little flip-ditty-flip off the diving board if you couldn't go back with eligibility. Did you ever see the movie Necessary Roughness? It's a movie with Scott Bakula as a quarterback. Kathy Ireland is the kicker.
0: Yeah, I'm guessing they don't know who either of those people are.
2: Tossing Ireland. You're like,
0: just saying names right
3: now. You guys know who Rob Schneider is?
1: Yes. Bench warmers.
3: Yeah, he's the PA guy in this one. How about Sinbad?
2: I've heard the name. I wouldn't be able to pick his face
1: he's
2: out of
1: from,
2: the group.
1: He's from... Jingle All the Way.
3: Yep, that's him.
0: Nice,
3: yeah.
0: Joe.
1: Yeah, you didn't think I had that pull in me, did you, Skaz?
3: He was a pretty famous
1: Yeah,
3: idiot.
1: Turbo Man.
3: Yeah, remember him and Arnold?
1: Yeah, yeah, they were fighting over the Turbo Man.
3: And they went to a radio station.
1: Yeah, they did, you yeah. Caller wanted, number 10. Caller number 10. Yes. Sinbad brings in the, I can't.
0: That's Phil Hartman, right?
3: That is Phil Hartman, you're right. Well, anyways, Necessary Roughness, decent film.
0: Sure.
3: Yeah, and it's a sports movie.
2: How do we get here from M&M's?
3: Because I was thinking about...
0: no, he's stuck on college eligibility.
1: The cherry chocolate M&M's.
3: Pooch also
1: sound
3: texted
1: good.
3: Me about Rodney Dangerfield, and now I'm thinking about it.
0: Street Team Joe is stuck on the M&M's, and the other Joe is stuck on college eligibility.
3: And Ryan in our Twitter says, the Trader Joe's frozen section deserves its praise. Orange chicken steamed pork buns
1: yes.
3: are a must.
1: Mm.
3: Also, chocolate-covered graham crackers with sea salt are a must-try.
2: I'll never had those. Though.
3: Thank you.
0: All right, gentlemen, we'll wrap up with this one tonight. It is summertime rapidly approaching. It is hot dog season, and our friends over at Spam are getting in on the game. A new Spam hot dog coming from the people over at Spam. The company describes the Spam dog as a reimagination of the classic hot dog, bringing Spam flavor to a new format. Are we in or out on the Spam hot dog?
3: In, you know why? If you give it to me, I'm going to eat it anyways.
1: Should I know what a Spam hot dog
3: is? Do you know what Spam is?
1: You know, the spray? Oh, that's Pam.
3: No, that's Pam. Same company, I
0: thought it was a Pam hot dog, like a spray hot dog?
1: No, I know it's just the same company.
3: For
1: you know?
3: Some reason, Spam is cheap ham. I don't want to call it cheap
2: it's
3: ham.
2: Pork,
3: Spam
2: yeah.
3: Spam is pork in a can.
1: So this would be a hot dog spam. In a can?
2: No.
3: No, it would be the Spam rolled as a hot dog.
1: Oh, that sounds kind
3: of... I assume...
1: That doesn't sound too good, does
3: yeah, but,
1: it?
3: But what hot dogs are bologna anyway?
2: I was going to say, how much different could that even taste from a hot dog? Like, if you line them up in front of us, how much of a difference would there really be?
3: I don't think you would know.
2: No, I don't think so either.
0: Well, gentlemen, there's only one way to find out. Looks like we'll be doing a Spam dog
3: look,
0: taste
3: look,
0: test
3: dude,
0: live on air.
3: You wouldn't even know it's just a hot dog. Now, I used to put cheese on my hot dogs and wrap them.
1: Melted cheese?
3: Microwave though they got exploded. What do you prefer? A boiled hot dog or a grilled hot dog?
2: Grilled.
0: Yeah, it's grilled. Come on.
1: But isn't Coney Island the boiled ones?
3: I love a good boiled dog.
1: Coney Island is a boiled
2: I mean, there's
1: one,
2: no
1: right?
2: way to go wrong.
3: Dude, hot dogs and beans with some fat.
1: I would normally say grilled, but the Coney Island dog might be my favorite.
3: I like a steamed dog.
2: Jaron Duran on first base.
3: Fenway Franks are steamed dogs.
2: Yeah, those are.
0: I believe Dodger dogs as well. I could be wrong.
1: Have you guys been to Fenway yet this year? Dawson, I know
2: no,
1: you.
2: No, I haven't. I haven't been there
0: I
2: once.
0: I have not, no.
3: No.
0: I was hoping maybe someone over at Nesson would, you know, reach out or something, but who knows? You never know.
1: Yeah, we never made it to the Celtics game, so maybe we'll get a Red Sox
3: full
1: game.
3: Full transparency, if I go to Fenway, I'm not going to the seats.
2: You going to hang out in the aura?

0: club?
1: I'll call our buddy Anthony. Yes. We'll hang out in the Aura Club. Or we'll go to, what is it called? Royal Rooters Club.
2: So, yeah, Pavilion's nice over there.
1: Yeah. Oh, yeah, they got a nice legend section up there.
0: Yep.
1: You know what? I have no clue how to get tickets at that place.
0: Like in the suites, or do you mean the Fenway?
1: No, like in that sense. If I'm like, hey, can I get like 10 tickets?
3: Seems like there'll be plenty of available tickets this summer.
0: Joe, you don't understand. Like, people will fill Fenway no matter what, just because other teams exist and it's a tourist trap. Like,
1: do you think John Henry knows that?
0: Yes.
3: I think they're going to have some trouble.
0: They won't.
3: I don't think they'll sell out every game.
1: Can I tell you the last game that I went to that I was a fan? Because I went to the last year, I went to the Legends Box with Carlton Fisk and ate steak and lobster. And I don't think I watched the game at all. I think they lost. I don't remember. But I was in the Legends Club. I was there. What was I saying?
3: You think Fenway will sell out the rest of the year?
1: What I was going to tell you is the first time that I went to that playoff game against the Yankees.
0: In 21?
1: Most of the tickets were all college kids, $10 tickets.
0: In 21?
1: Yeah, because
0: I was there.
1: I was talking to people. I go, hey, how did you get your tickets today? They said, oh, $10 from school.
0: That's the best promotion out
1: so
0: there.
1: So I think the sellout was from the students, not from selling tickets.
0: Those do get sold out every time.
1: I was also in the grandstands, and I can't fit in those seats. But you know how many times I've gotten a Fenway and never went into the ballpark? I just made it into the...
3: Do you remember the underneath? Tilted Kilt? We used to go there, and sometimes we'd never make it in the stadium.
1: Yeah, you know how many Patriots games in my lifetime I never left the parking lot?
3: What bar was you
1: actually,
3: in?
1: Actually, no, in the parking lot. There was a Monday night game. I can't remember what it was, but the Patriots were hurt. And they had to play a Monday night game, and like four dudes were out of like the secondary. And when we tailgated, everybody walked in. We were just tailgating the parking lot. They were down 21-0. We never made it to the game because the Pats were losing.
3: What year is that?
1: Randall Gay was on the team. So I'm going to say like 07, 08, 09. No,
0: oh, okay. Well, it wasn't 07.
1: 09, 10. Hang on. Dan is in Dorchester. He wants to talk about hot dogs and Spam. Dan.
4: Yeah, Joe, out on Spam. Out.
1: Okay.
4: Out on Spam. I grew up on Spam and out. And dogs, boiled or steamed. That's it.
1: Yeah. What else do you put? What do you put on your dog?
4: I like the Gouldens, you know?
1: Yeah. Where in Dorchester are you?
4: Sometimes I get the more grainy, golden-type mustards.
1: Like Grey Poupon?
4: I like the Grey Poupon, but not on a dog. I wouldn't put that on a dog.
1: Yeah. What part of Dorchester?
4: I'm in Savin Hill, so...
1: Ooh, Savin Hill. I used to hang out on Sydney Street back in the day.
4: Were you a Bulldogs guy?
1: I had to hang up.
3: That laugh he had was hysterical.
1: It was almost like your friend Sarah.
3: Yeah, yeah.
1: When we mentioned Tahiti.
3: Yeah, he's like,
1: You hung out with Sarah this weekend.
3: Yeah,
1: huh?
3: We went to your place, Pleasant Cafe,
1: Joe. Pleasant Cafe and Rossi, baby.
3: It was really good. It was really good. We had eggplant sausage pizza and pepperoni. We got them both well done, and it was a very crispy undercarriage. Toppings were great. Cheese was great. I liked the sauce. Crust was
1: You know what I think? Good. I think it's a little outdated.
3: Oh, inside?
1: But I think,
3: or the pizza.
1: I think people not from there, though, love that ambiance.
3: Yeah, like, yeah. You get. I thought it was like kind of a cool vibe. But you're right. The people from there, Sarah was just like, it's really bad.
1: Like me, I'm like, dude, don't eat it.
3: Yeah, don't eat in there. I went in, it was like, oh, this is cool. Italian.
1: It's, you know what it is? It's definitely Irish people who run a pizza joint.
3: Yeah.
1: I don't know how else to explain
3: it. It wasn't like an Italian
1: There pizza. Was definitely no Italians in there.
3: They had a a pot roast dinner a special, and I was like tempted to stray away.
1: But were you here last week when I talked about the pot roast sub?
3: No.
1: Yeah. So get a roll and just pot roast right in it. Would you do it in or out?
3: Oh, yeah.
1: In, right?
3: Could we put potatoes in there too?
1: Like roast a pot roast. That's
3: roasted
1: what you do.
3: Potatoes, carrots.
1: So the way I knew how to do a pot roast was with a bag. You ever do it with the bag? So you boil, is it boil a bag, or I can't remember if you boiled it or ovened it. Or no, I think I boiled the bag but cooked the meat is what I think I did.
2: Like a sous vide almost, or you know,
1: yes.
2: Like the, yeah.
1: Yes, yes. I used to hang out on Sydney Street back in the day.
4: Oh, were you a Bulldogs guy? Oh,
1: I used to play in the baseball league in Seven Hills.
2: What's a Bulldogs guy?
1: Yeah. I don't know.
3: Yeah, why?
1: I knew that guy was a local Dorchester guy.
0: It's a great laugh.
3: Have you been to Pleasant Cafe, Dawson?
0: I have not.
3: There's some good pizza.
1: North Shore, I don't know. The guy's got the best pizza in town.
0: Yeah.
3: His uncle literally could make him Italian food whenever he wants.
1: Shout out Bucherry's in Chelsea. All right, one more because I know we're really against it. Cody's in North Smithfield.
5: Joe, you might need to do a whole segment for this. What's your top three road games for the Patriots based on food preferences? I'm thinking Chicago for the pizza, but I've never been. What's your choice?
1: You said beef or what was it?
5: Your top food choices based on the Patriots road games for a road game. Where would you go based on food?
1: Oh, road game. All right, thanks, Cody.
3: I have an easy answer for me.
1: Yeah,
3: go Kansas ahead. City. I would love the barbecue there. Like, my dad went a couple years ago, and he sent pictures of, like, people just giving everyone barbecue in, like, the parking lots at the tailgates to even Patriots fans who were just visiting. And he was like, oh, my God, hands down.
1: Chicago thin crust, I would not that deep dish crap.
3: Oh, you're not a deep dish guy.
1: No, I love the deep dish, but the thin crust, like Blue Square makes.
0: I mean, you can always go to the Buffalo Wing, too. That's a good one.
1: I mean, they got brats in Germany.
3: Oh. Where are the Patriots playing again this year overseas?
1: Germany.
3: Isn't there one more? No, it was just Germany.
0: No. Pretty sure it's just Germany.
1: It's just Germany and Chicago, Seattle.
0: Do they play in Green Bay or is that a home game?
1: Here.
3: Do you think we'll get a little... I know Seattle's Hard Knocks this summer, right? We're next summer, but Seattle-Patriots week one matchup. I wonder if we'll get a little... Patriots action at the end of Hard Knocks.
1: Maybe. All right. It's Dawson's last day. Have you learned anything?
0: A lot.
1: Thank you. Have you ever had a pot roast sub?
0: No. Never.
1: Wemby's really good, huh?
0: Yes, he is. He's already got a double-double. Shea is currently having probably his worst game in 2 years so far.
1: It's because of Wemby.
0: 4 points on 1 of 6.
3: Greatest rim protector of all time.
1: He's protecting the rim very well tonight.
4: Oh.
1: All right, let's take a break. 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
1: Red Sox 3-1 winners tonight on the arm of Sonny Gray. Six innings, five hits, one earned, nine strikeouts, 80 pitches. It was just one of those sunny days. They got a home run, two-run homer from Wilson Contreras. Jaron Duran also had a hit. Did he steal a base? I don't know. That bothers me. Anyways, they won 3-1. Aroldis Chapman, his 11th save. He's now in the top 10 all-time in saves. At the NBA playoffs, Spurs up 51-44 at halftime. Wemby with a triple-double already. 14 points, 10 assists. And Montreal has a 2-1 lead right now, beginning of the third period in Game 7. With a win, they'll advance to take on Carolina. 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I'm Joe Murray.
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1: All right, back here on 98.5 The Sports Hub. It's Dawson DeBary's last night. Triple D. What have you learned? I've already asked you. What have you learned?
2: I've learned a lot about food, especially in my area of where I live. So I will be hitting up the spots that you've recommended. But I've learned a lot about the business. And
1: have you learned anything about the things you can do behind the scenes?
2: Oh, yeah.
1: Can help you on the air?
2: Absolutely.
1: That's the key.
2: Yeah. Got to do it. Got to know how to do everything.
1: C Street Team Joe now is running the board. He worked the Revs game this weekend. Who won?
3: I know. Watch the Revs.
1: No, but you listened to the game, though, right?
3: Yeah.
1: It was on?
3: It was on.
1: Okay.
3: I was listening.
1: But you learned how to push the buttons?
3: Yeah.
1: And
3: Skaz has been teaching me back there.
1: Okay. But you've learned that making graphics, cutting up video, getting it on the air.
3: I've learned that if you aren't useful behind the scenes, you will never get an opportunity on the scenes.
1: Correct.
2: On the scenes.
3: Yeah, that didn't sound right, but you got it.
1: How much easier the job is when you've done all the work behind the scenes.
3: Yes.
2: 100%.
1: So that's why I try to teach everyone the behind the scenes work. Because this is the easiest part of the job, right? In front of this microphone, would you say that, Skaz? The easiest part of the job is talking in front of the microphone?
4: I mean, yeah, it all depends. Yeah, some nights are easier than others, you know. But yeah, I think, you know, Street Team Joe's itching for it. We'll get him back here. We'll put him at 10 o'clock hour. Street Team Joe runs the board.
1: Yeah.
3: Get Skaz in here.
1: Yeah.
3: Unless we're talking Bruins, then
4: yeah, different ball game.
3: Yeah, then I'd happy to be producing.
1: There's really no Bruins angle besides if Montreal
2: nothing.
1: Wins tonight.
2: Yeah, there's nothing.
1: Like,
2: is it still 2-0?
1: It's 2-1.
4: Well, I do think there's something that just shows how far away they are.
1: That too.
2: But I feel like with the Bruins, not to like get on a tangent about them, but they're more of like a gap year team than the Celtics were. Like, you can't really fault them for being this far away. They're supposed to be in a rebuild.
1: The Red Sox won, just to get that out of the way.
4: 9 strikeouts for Sonny Day there.
1: It was just like one of those sunny grays. The strikeout total was 4.5 tonight. He doubled up on it. 9. So if you followed, you cashed. So Jaron Duran did not have a stolen base.
2: Had a couple of opportunities, too. On first with less than 2 outs. Did not go.
1: Did you know, in the last 10 starts for the Red Sox, taking Bayo out of it, they're 6-1 with a 1.08 ERA. Do you know what their record is in there? They're 6-4 in those games.
2: It's pathetic when you get that good of starting pitching and you cannot physically score them a run.
1: And how many runs did they score tonight?
2: 3.
1: They're 18-8 when they score 3 runs or more.
2: It's so crazy that like they score 3 runs and you're like, wow, they're playing offense today.
1: Their last 9 games, 3 runs or less. Has not happened since Bobby Valentine 2012.
2: And I think a lot of people have compared this season to that, but I think a lot of people forget they were above 500 in August in that season. It's not like they bottomed out the whole season like this team is doing right now.
1: Mm. All right. Well, since it's Dawson's last night, we have Paul and Quinn on the line with us right now. Hello, Paul and Quinn.
5: Hey, Dawson and Joe. How you guys doing?
2: Hey. How are we, guys? How's the drive from Delaware?
7: Long.
1: Wait a second. So. You're driving from Boston to Delaware?
2: Other way around.
1: Or Delaware to Boston?
7: Delaware to Boston.
1: Why?
5: I went both ways, Joe. I had to go pick them up, so I'm about 14 hours in, so I'm a little punch crazy right now.
1: Did you listen to the Sports Hub this morning at 6 a.m.?
5: I didn't leave till 8. So
1: have you listened to the radio all day?
5: I've been pretty much on the hub all day, yeah, on the app there. So all good.
1: How do you know Dawson? So,
2: oh, boy.
7: I went to high school with Daw. What up, Daw?
2: How we doing, Quinn? How was your finals yesterday, last day?
7: It went pretty good, bro. I'm excited to be home for summer, though, for sure. And Dawson's dogs would never let him put never let him put that aura on them either, Joe.
2: No. So, oh, never. They would never allow that.
1: Well, Quinn, are you guys from
7: Swampscott? They'd have none of that.
1: Are you guys from Swampscott?
7: Yes. Yep.
1: Have you guys ever had Volo pizza?
7: Oh, yeah. Sucks.
1: What? Whoa. Get on it! Oh, no, no, no, no, no.
7: Don't That's you, Joe's favorite pizza. Yes, I like Volo,
1: don't
7: Joe.
1: Don't you dare.
7: I take that back. I'm just not very experienced with it, so I got to try it more.
2: You got to have the Detroit. That's where it's at.
1: Go to Detroit and ask for my buddy, Tom.
7: Got to have Detroit. I know that's one of your favorites, Joe, so.
1: Yeah, it is. It's my the favorite. I used to live in Swampscott.
7: Whereabouts?
1: Yeah, off of Humphrey Street near the water.
7: All right, there you go. Nice spot. It's changing a bit, though, but all good.
1: Yeah, I used to get a lot of Sydney's pizza slices.
7: Oh, yeah. It's still good. Vesuvius is pretty good, too. It's a nice little spot there, so.
1: Never heard of them.
2: It's right on the Salem Swampscott lot.
7: Yeah. Awesome job, Dawson. You know, it was good listening to you on the way back here. Killed some time, and, you know, good things ahead for you, buddy.
2: Appreciate that.
1: Hey, what's up with the Delaware Mud Hens?
7: Blue Hens.
1: Mud Hens.
7: That's Toledo Mud Hens. They just went D1 in football, so that's pretty cool.
2: They were good. They were undefeated for a while there this season, right?
7: Bowl game first year in FBS.
2: Nice.
1: Yeah, they had a kid drafted. Can't remember his name.
7: We're Tar Heel fans, though, Joe.
1: Oh, like Bill Belichick?
7: Oh, like Bill Belichick, yes. I went to school back then, back in the day, so way before Bill, obviously, though.
1: So you're a Tar Heel.
7: I'm a Tar Heel.
2: Ugh.
7: Yes, sir.
1: And your kid ended up at Delaware.
7: Yeah, he doesn't have the brain like me to get into North Carolina.
3: Dawson, aren't you a Duke guy?
2: Yeah.
3: Oh.
2: Yeah, I am.
1: How the hell did that happen?
7: Oh, yeah. Big rivalry, for sure. Without a doubt, so.
2: Paul, you still the all-time lacrosse ground balls leader down there?
7: You know, I got a couple of records, Dawson. I got a couple.
2: Yeah.
1: So. No, you're very humble.
7: Oh, good.
2: Pretty good athlete.
1: All right, anyway. Dudes. Well,
7: all right, thanks, guys. I appreciate it.
1: You got any dirt on Dawson?
2: Oh, no. Oh, no. They're breaking up. We gotta
7: I got a lot of his dad, believe me.
2: Oh, that's for sure.
7: So, great family, though.
1: You've seen The Water Boy, right?
2: Oh, yeah.
1: You know what I'm talking about, right?
3: The laughs tonight. We could make a little compilation.
2: Oh, dude.
1: It's like The Water Boy. You like the.
2: Oh, the show is the best.
3: Oh, that's for sure.
7: So great family, though.
2: Oh, this is the best show ever. You wouldn't get this anywhere else.
3: We need a compilation with those two laughs and then the laugh from the previous segment.
1: Everyone's belly laughing. You just did that. You didn't hear it.
3: Oh, I didn't even notice it. Sorry, Skaz.
1: When the hosts aren't listening, perfect. I love it. Oh, jeez. You ever cheeks ever heard from laughing? My eyes are crying, too.
2: Those are you.
7: Great family, though.
2: Great family, though.
1: What was it in Waterboy? Was it like, hey, go get your helmet. You know exactly who I'm talking about.
2: I do. Yeah. I'm like picturing him. I can't.
1: I think he was in.
4: He's a very country gentleman.
1: He
4: plays the father in 51st Dates.
1: 51st Dates. Well.
2: Yeah, yeah, yeah,
1: yeah, yeah, yeah, yeah. And the brother in 51st Dates is Sean Astin.
4: Yes,
1: he's got to lay off the juice.
3: Rudy.
1: That's right. Yes. All right, well, just for Dawson's last day, Joe. 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It's an oil change, the official oil change of people. Just can you send us into break with Notre Dame's fight call? And then we'll have Skaz come into the studio, and then you can run the show.
3: All right.
1: All right. Ready?
3: Oh, we're talking the Rudy.
1: The Rudy, yeah.
3: The fight call. All right. Are we going to go inside, outside, inside, outside? We're going to get him on the run. And once we get him on the run, we're going to keep him on the run. Then we're going to go. We're not going to stop till we reach that goal line. This team, they say, is good, men. But I think we're better. What do you say, men?
1: Hey!
3: Yeah!
1: All right.
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1: All right, well, the Red Sox win tonight 3-1 on the bat of Wilson Contreras and on the arm of Sonny Gray, who had 9 strikeouts. Also, the bat. Did I already say Wilson Contreras? He went deep, hit a dong, 2-runner. And Aroldis Chapman now top 10 all-time in saves. Is he a Hall of Famer? NBA right now, Spurs in game one of a 62-58 lead over the Thunder. And Buffalo and Montreal tied at 2. 8 minutes to go in the third period in a game 7 winner. Moves on to take Carolina. Headlines, they are brought to you by somebody. Boston Prolotherapy. Don't let joint pain keep you off the court course or trail. Eliminate that pain with Dr. Franke of Boston Prolotherapy. I'm Joe Murray.

0: All right, it's Murray's Musings. James Scaramuzzino has made his way into the studio.
1: Yes, by request. Street Team Joe's request.
0: It's Dawson DeBarry's last night as intern. Triple D. He has friends calling in from Toledo. No, Delaware. Yes. Where did I get Toledo from in my
2: head? The Mud Hens.
1: Yeah, the Hens.
0: Oh, the Hens. Yeah. They were pissed when I said that to him. It's the Blue Hens. Get it right.
1: Only female mascot in the NCAA. There's a little piece of trivia for you.
0: Okay, I did not know that. Are they in the Hall of Fame?
1: I don't know if the Delaware Blue Hen is in the Hall of Fame.
0: Street Team Joe has moved to behind the board. He has turned the YouTube on. They're very thankful for that.
1: He looks good.
3: Remember the YouTube. I didn't need a reminder this
1: time. No reminders.
0: All right. So for musings, I got a couple.
1: All right.
0: Are you excited about the return of Pizza Hut being restored to the look and feel that we all loved? Did you guys ever go to Pizza Hut?
1: Yes. Yeah. So I saw this story as well. Some billionaire who loves Pizza Hut bought 80 of the franchises and is restoring them. The only problem is, I don't know if you saw the list, Joe, none of them are around here. Not a single one in the New England area. I don't even know where the closest one is. I think it's somewhere in the Midwest, maybe. But yeah, I think this is a good thing. You're trying to play on the nostalgia card. Everybody is kind of, addicted to nostalgia at this point. How many reboots do we get on a weekly basis, it feels like? So yeah, I mean, I'm in on the idea, but can we get some of the prices back too if we're gonna go back in time?
0: Yeah. So Dawson, have you ever been to a Pizza Hut?
2: I mean, I've been to a Pizza Hut, but not in like the retro style of Pizza Hut.
0: I'm trying to think. North Shore really didn't have. Oh, there was one in the Lynn where the Shaw's is.
2: Yeah.
0: You know what is that? Like where Zimmons, you know, downtown, like Lynn, where the auditorium
2: is. I think I know the area you're talking about, yes.
0: Yeah, it's off the Linway.
2: Okay, so yeah.
0: When I was a kid, I may have shared the story with you guys, but this is Little League baseball now. Parkway. They used to give a game ball, like if you were the best, you know, had the big hit or whatever, and if you won a game ball, you would get a personal pan pizza gift card.
1: In.
0: So I was highly motivated.
1: I can imagine a young Joe Murray would be all over that.
0: I have won many of a personal pan pizza. And we would go to the one at Walpole on the way to Gillette Stadium. It's across from where the Walmart is now. And Walpole on Route 1. But yes.
1: Over by the prison.
0: Not far away. But yes, they had a Pac-Man. They had a salad bar, which I didn't care for. The old red cup, the Italian red cups, like from Rica Regina.
1: Yeah. Oh, yeah.
0: And they had an all-you-can-eat buffet hour. All the pizza you could eat for like $10.99. And their breadsticks, oh, baby. But yes, the reason that we, you know, I wasn't going to Walpole often. But I won those game balls. And, you know, who would have thought I was motivated? Like, isn't that what happened with, who was it who liked Chipotle? Was that Rafael Devers? No.
1: Street Team Joe.
2: Yeah, no, I was going to say,
0: didn't
2: me.
0: Danny Ainge?
1: Danny Ainge was a big Chipotle guy.
0: No, it was Devers. Devers was rewarded.
1: He was the ice cream guy.
3: Romeo Langford was also a huge. Okay. He got that prank Celtics.
1: How could we forget Romeo Langford?
3: Remember
1: show.
3: They pranked him, Skaz, when they made him pay for like everyone's Chipotle and he had his
2: I remember that video.
1: The one thing I will always remember Romeo Langford for is getting us Derek White.
2: Yeah. So that's the best thing he did.
1: That's what he'll be known for.
0: So I'm in on Pizza Hut making a comeback. Is there any restaurant you would like? It needs to come back like now. Like if you really could have.
1: Oh, that's a great question. See, like Friendly's.
2: I was gonna
1: dwindling.
2: Say
0: Friendly's Brigham's.
2: Friendly's dwindling. Was what came to mind immediately.
1: I feel like that's a local classic that people would you know want to see come back. I'm trying. I don't even know if the one in Middleborough is still there. I haven't been there in so long. I'm trying to think of like other local spots. Like what's like Howard Johnson's?
0: Hojo's. Yeah. Oh, in.
1: Belichick, a big fan, I believe, of the Howard Johnson's. Yeah.
0: There used to be one next to Fenway where the Verb is now. I don't know if you ever, you know where the Verb Hotel is?
2: No.
0: That used to be a Hojo's growing up. There also used to be one on 138 that split Canton and Stoughton, right on the highway right there. On the way to like Curry College, right?
1: Oh, yeah.
0: There.
2: Never been.
0: Oh, that's, yeah.
1: Millican territory.
0: But like people would go skiing and then Hojo's. They good food. I like, ooh, that'd be a good one. You know what I haven't had in a long time? They actually reached out to me, and maybe I should get back on that. Bertucci's reached out to me recently.
1: Classic.
0: About feeding the show one night.
1: In on that.
0: I just never got back to them. So, do you guys recall the O.J. Simpson trial?
1: 1994? No, Joe, no.
2: Can't say I was alive.
1: Yeah. A
2: few years.
1: Yeah.
0: It was alive. It was a big deal.
2: Oh, I've heard all the stories.
1: I'm aware of that.
0: Well, O.J. Simpson's detective, Mark Furman, died today at 74. And
1: bad guy, if I remember the documentary correctly. I allegedly. But I think he was not portrayed well, if I'm remembering right.
0: And, you know, the Kurt Cobain happened around that time. There were a lot of deaths that weren't handled the right way. Murders, excuse me. Suicides. Attempted. Alleged.
1: All alleged. Yeah, you got to toss that word in there. Yeah.
0: Alleged.
1: Just because.
0: But I'll never forget watching the NBA Finals. Hakeem Olajuwon.
1: The Rangers, right? Wasn't that the Rangers?
0: The Rangers
1: too?
0: Won in 94. Yeah, 94 they had it. But when the chase happened, when it was OJ and AC and the White Bronco.
2: Yeah.
0: I was watching the NBA Finals. Was it New York Knicks? I can't remember now. Or Shaq. But yes, you know, here we are on a whatever Friday, Saturday, and you see the White Bronco. Just like imagine that happening while you're watching the game. I was a huge Hakeem Olajuwon fan. And in 90, can't remember if it was 93 or 4.
2: 4.
0: Charles Barkley was the MVP of the league. I had a Charles Barkley maroon.
2: It was the year after shirt. Jordan retired the first time.
0: Yeah, so it would have been 94. So it would have been 94 or 5. 94 5?
2: Yeah, because I think it went Barkley, then Kareem. I mean, Hakeem.
0: Hakeem
2: for the
0: went
2: MVPs.
0: Twice back to
2: yeah,
0: that.
2: Yeah. It was Barkley, Hakeem.
0: Chet Holmgren's skinny, huh? Who's skinnier, Wemby or Chet? One's 240.
1: Yeah, I think Chet's probably skinnier. I don't know. Wemby's just so damn tall. Hot take, I know, but yeah, I would say Chet is skinnier.
0: Skaz, have you ever been to Revere Beach?
1: Yeah, I've had Bianchi's before.
0: Okay,
1: yeah, of course. Right. Yeah, yeah. My dad was born like up there, so yeah, he lived there for like 2 years. He moved to Rainham when he was like 2, but my great grandmother lived in, you know, Easty Revere Beach. So
0: Agnes. Street Team Joe, have you ever been to Revere Beach?
3: Isn't that where Sal's Pizza is? Or no,
0: Bianchi's is there.
2: Is there? I've Sal's been down there.
0: You brought up Sal's Pizza to me a couple of times now.
3: Is Revere Beach is? It's not the nicest beach in the world, right? It's kind of rocky.
1: Sure. Yeah.
0: It's a North Shore beach.
2: Yeah.
0: But is it really a North Shore beach?
3: That's where the sandcastle competitions are.
0: Yes.
3: All right. I've been there.
0: All right. So yesterday I went over to Bird's house. Bird, lives
1: the king of the North Shore.
0: Point of Pines.
1: Point of Pines. I mean,
0: you could say his family's definitely the king of Everett as well, but he doesn't live there anymore. I went to Point of Pines, which is the nice part of Revere Beach, and we cruised the Revere Beach Parkway yesterday. And, dude, people were at the beach like it was July 4th. And, you know, Kelly's was going strong. Kel's Cream was going strong. Bianchi's, Floramo's. They have built that thing up.
2: Oh, yeah.
0: And don't get me wrong. Have I been to Revere Beach and the sand, and there might be some, maybe, you know, narcotics and dirty things all on the beach? Absolutely. I've been there.
2: Yeah.
0: Done that. I think they've done an excellent job to the area.
2: Yeah, I remember driving. So my grandparents lived in Revere, and I have aunts and uncles that live in Winthrop. And just driving down there as a kid, it used to be kind of run down, and you would see all the construction, and like it felt like no time went by, and the place is like filled now. Like it's lively down there,
0: dude.
2: It's
0: legit. They built up so many things, condos. There's a hotel out there, and there's even gonna be a new Kowloon Tiki Bar.
2: So where on Revere Beach is that? Because me and my dad have been searching
0: past the police barracks.
2: Oh, so it's that far
0: going
2: down.
0: Going towards Winthrop.
2: Oh, okay.
0: And then you got to do a loop and go back on the other way. But, dude, it's going to be legit.
2: Mm.
0: But, yes, we went there, and then we went to our good friend, Route One Grill House, partner of our show, and we didn't know there was 50 cent wings when I walked in.
1: What a nice surprise.
0: And, oh, yeah, we crushed a lot of wings.
2: How many before your meal came?
0: I would say 20.
2: Each?
0: Yeah. And then I ordered steak tips and ribs and french fries and what was the kind of rice that I liked there? Not white rice. What do they call it?
2: Fried rice?
0: No.
1: Jasmine? Sticky?
0: Whatever. It was good rice.
1: All right. Take your word for it.
0: And it was great. We had a great day. Hung out with the bird. Talked about old times. Says he listens to the show. Anthony's his best friend. Anthony, who works with Dawson.
2: I saw him the day after we talked about him on air. Had
0: That's
2: a good
0: right.
2: conversation.
0: And then he texted me that he was watching.
2: Yeah.
0: But I will just say this. If you ever want to go for... Because I love to people watch. One of my favorite things is people watching. Revere Beach, it's back. Guy from Machine, if you remember him.
1: Of course, a star.
0: He works at Bianchi's bar next door. And Bird says that he sees him often.
1: Love that. Glad to hear he's you know, doing well.
0: I wonder if he would ever call into the night show.
1: The guy from, I mean, that would be big fan. That was back in my...
0: Hello!
1: Know, yeah, driving to high school.
0: Joe, you interned on that iteration of the morning show.
3: Yes, I did.
0: Do you remember the guy from Machine at all?
3: No, not at all.
0: Okay.
3: I remember Brandon Merriweather.
1: Yeah. Okay, that makes sense.
0: Wall Dick, where you at?
3: He could hit hard, huh?
1: He certainly
0: He's
1: could.
0: He's like one of the most fine players, I think.
3: Him and Brandon Spikes?
1: You ever see him in college there, Joe? He started one of the biggest fights in NCAA history.
2: Yeah.
3: Brandon Merriweather?
1: Oh, yeah.
2: Oh, yeah.
3: What you need to play for?
0: Nobody comes to the U.
1: You should look that one up. Miami.
3: Okay. Who was Spikes? Florida?
1: Brown. Yes.
0: Yes. Yeah. I believe the U was Central Florida verse. I actually can't remember that one. You don't come into the U and do that. I forget who said that now.
2: Was it UCF?
0: Feel like it was Central Florida. Yeah.
1: It was FIU.
0: FIU, whatever. Close enough.
2: That's probably a blowout of a game, too. I don't know what the score was.
0: What else do we have today? I'm just
1: 31 suspensions handed out from that game.
2: That's insane.
1: 31.
0: Wow.
2: We got overtime in a game 7, by the way.
1: Love
0: free
1: that.
0: Hockey?
2: Yep.
1: Free hockey.
0: What is this Fresh Prince thing that Spencer Pratt shared?
1: Yeah, so I'm not really too familiar with Spencer Pratt. I know he's reality.
0: From the Hills.
1: Okay, so yeah, that was a little...
0: Spencer and the hot girl, Heidi.
1: Sure. Yeah, a little before my time, but I'm aware of his fame, if that's what you want to call it. Apparently, he's now running for public office, and he posted some Fresh Prince of Bel-Air mashup, is what I think was on Twitter there.
0: I got one for you.
1: Please.
0: Would you ever bet on a red card? Just bet on one? That
1: yeah.
0: would happen?
1: Yeah, absolutely. Well, it depends on, you know, the match. But there are certainly, I mean, Sergio Ramos back
0: what
1: in the day.
0: What about just Team USA?
1: So that one, I know where you're going with this. We didn't have time for this in or out. I don't like this, Joe.
0: Oh, you're out.
1: I don't like this because it's something bad happening for Team USA. So Domino's, right? It's our good yeah. friends over
0: yes,
1: at Domino's,
0: Domino's.
1: Are doing a promotion where if someone on Team USA gets a red card... They're giving away $1 million worth of free pizza, which in theory, I'm all for $1 million worth of free pizza. But as a fan of the United States of America and hoping that, you know, maybe one time they can do good in the World Cup, I don't want anyone on Team USA getting a red card. I think they have certainly a couple candidates who could get red cards. They've certainly had some in international play recently, but I don't like promos in which we're actively harming our national team's chances.
0: No, I have done the math.
1: Okay.
0: $1 million of free pizza would be 166,944 pizzas.
2: What size?
0: I just went with the 599 medium.
1: Okay. That's
2: a ton of pizzas.
1: Is it, though? You know?
2: In the grand scheme of things, no.
0: And here's the thing. Will they have them here? What Domino's?
1: How am I getting mine?
0: And where you live, there's going to be so much action in the World Cup. Are they going to be going out that way?
1: Were you the one that was talking about Domino's leaving here the other night? Somebody was craving a Domino's.
3: I got I don't know if I had. Never mind.
1: I had a bad experience
3: at Domino's.
0: Listen to me.
3: I don't know if I should say that.
0: The thin crust, extra sauce, extra roni, $5.99, 3-meal deal. You can get that, chicken fingers, and a half cookie dough, half brownie, all for $5.99. It's a threefer. And it's less than $20 after taxes. Can't beat that, dude.
2: No.
0: But the thin crust is like, it's like eating butter.
2: That's like the only Domino's pizza I can eat is the thin crust. Anything else is just gross to me.
0: Mm. Did you guys hear TD Garden is the most obnoxious fans? Is that because Joe sits in front?
1: Well, I mean, I did see Hooch down there as well, Joe. Well,
0: Hooch,
1: you know.
0: Hooch was
1: down
0: when
1: there.
0: Hooch was chirping Drummond, he goes, I used to chirp beer all the time in the 80s, and I just started dying laughing because I can see it.
1: Yeah, I mean, I think Celtics fans will probably wear this as a badge of honor. I mean, annoying, you know, fine. I mean, they have a good home crowd. I don't think anyone's arguing that, so take it for whatever
0: so
1: it is.
0: So what do you got? You got Aztec Geno. You got the chicken man?
1: The chicken guy and the guy in the green getup there.
0: Yeah, who's the dancer guy that sits near you? He's always
1: the guy that looks like Will Ferrell.
0: That guy too, yep. And the Santa who wears the
1: green hair guy.
0: Green haired guy.
3: In the playoffs they had a Spider-Man kid who was going off. He would just do like the Spider-Man signal and the whole crowd loved him.
0: What do you do, Joe? You ever get on there?
3: Yeah, I've been featured on there a couple times. Well, no, I do the Macarena. Yeah.
1: You're a Macarena guy.
3: It's the only white boy dance move I got, Skaz.
0: Well, I learned the Roman Anthony one this year, you know?
3: Oh, the TikTok.
2: The TikTok. Yeah.

0: Spoiler alert.
1: Oh, boy.
0: Brock Lesnar's back in WWE.
2: Already?
1: How could I have ever seen this coming? Joe, when did Brock Lesnar retire?
0: That was at WrestleMania that I was
1: and,
0: at.
1: And when was that?
0: He left his boots and everything in the ring.
1: And you said...
0: That was on April 20th.
1: And I said, he'll be back. And you said, and he left his boots in the ring.
0: And I went over everybody who left their boots in the ring.
2: Did he return on Raw tonight?
0: Well, I'm looking at Wrestle Ops right now, and it looks like Brock Lesnar is officially unretired.
2: Didn't even last a full month. Retired.
0: Do you think they paid him?
1: They paid him? It's Brock Lesnar. Of course they paid him.
0: By the way, did you watch the Gina Carano?
1: Oh, the 15 seconds there? No.
0: Was it rigged?
1: Watched it. No, it wasn't rigged. Joe, she hasn't fought in 20 years. How long did you expect her to last?
0: Gina Carano
1: in the ring?
0: Is my age. Don't get me wrong.
1: Yeah, she lost. I think she said she lost 100 pounds for the fight. Like, I was surprised it lasted as long as it did.
0: I'm not poking fun.
1: Ronda Rousey was never losing that fight.
0: She took her down, put her in the arm.
1: 17 seconds.
0: Punched her. When she got up, she started holding the ref, like trying to fight the ref.
1: Yeah.
0: She didn't know where she was.
1: Yeah.
2: No.
0: And, but come on, imagine waiting all night for that or buying it on pay-per-view and you get 15 seconds.
1: Well, that's the problem.
0: You can get a better 15 seconds somewhere else.
2: And then Jake Paul, like, in the press afterwards making fun of Dana White for announcing the McGregor card during it. Well, that probably got more publicity than their entire event.
0: But it was good because it's going to be, I think it's a White House event. Is that what
2: I don't know if that's the one he's fighting.
0: Well, they are.
3: Fight Week.
0: You're right. It's international. Yeah. They're doing the other one. Gaethje, local kid.
2: Yep.
0: And Holloway? No. Holloway's McGregor.
2: Yeah. I can't remember.
0: Whatever it is, it's a big match. It's a big fight.
1: Yeah. I mean, they're all past their prime.
2: Brock Lesnar came back and attacked Obafemi live on Raw today.
1: Don't like that.
0: Yes, and they're going to meet at Clash of Champions in Italy.
2: So did he even make it to the next? Have they had a premium live event since WrestleMania? Like, has Backlash happened yet? Okay, so it did happen. I didn't watch a second of it.
1: So he basically just wanted a night off.
2: Yeah, like, he got one premium live event off, and instead of having the rematch at the rematch pay-per-view.
1: Who was retired longer, Brock Lesnar or Tom Brady?
2: Ooh, that's a great question. Brady was at least a couple months,
1: that's what
2: right?
1: I thought, right?
2: Like,
1: yeah.
2: Had to be a couple of months before he went to Tampa.
1: That's tough.
0: Why did I think Justin Gaethje was local?
1: He's from
2: Ireland. I know that. I don't know. Did he grow up in New England?
0: No. Who's the? Oh no. I'm thinking of not Gaethje. Part of the cartel there.
1: Joe Lozon is Lozon MMA.
0: Joe Lozon. I like Joe Lozon.
1: Yeah, local.
0: No. Gaethje is
1: There's one of those in Rainham.
0: No,
1: that's how I know
0: him.
1: That.
0: Who am I thinking? That's.
1: There was the Boston Finisher, whatever that guy's name was. That's all I got, Joe. I'm not a UFC guy.
3: It's Ilia Topuria versus Gaethje, Joe, is the
2: that's going to be
3: White House. So that's, yeah, it's projected the fight of the year. Easily.
2: No, Ilya's going to win that.
3: He's undefeated, right?
2: I don't think he's going to have any issues with Justin Gaethje at all.
0: Now I'm trying to find out who the New England cartel members are. Calvin Cater is
1: the
0: local guy. Sorry about that. I apologize for the misinformation. I take full accountability for saying that Justin Gaethje was local. But the New England cartel, in case you guys wanted to know, is Calvin Cater, Rob Font, and then Connor Matthews, Nick Fiore, Tom Pagliarulo. And I will stop. How about the Heat? You guys sleep well last night? Because I didn't.
1: No, the Heat show. I woke up and turned the central air on.
0: Ah,
1: you're out on that?
0: No, I love that for you.
2: If yesterday,
0: I don't love it for me. I still have old air conditioners.
2: If yesterday was bad, I don't even want to know what tomorrow's going to be like trying to go to sleep.
1: Well, the studio is what I'm worried about. Our studio back there.
2: Good night to get out.
1: Yeah, Dawson, you picked a good one.
0: All right, well, before we go to break, there's going to be another launch of UFO Files.
1: Oh, UFO Files. Are we calling them UFOs still?
0: Well, UAP.
1: Are you guys aware of underwater UFOs?
0: Yeah, we did that last.
1: Were you guys here for that? Well, no. I know you were.
0: Okay.
1: You were. It was you.
0: I'm
1: that
0: sorry,
1: was
0: I forgot I was with you.
1: Are you guys aware of underwater UFOs?
2: No, but you scared me.
3: Not at all.
1: Exactly. So we'll save it.

0: for maybe later in the show. But Joe has introduced me to a new fear, which is underwater UFOs.
1: Oh, Jesus.
2: Did you ever watch the Megalodon?
0: The Megalodon.
3: No.
2: You never saw that movie?
3: Never saw that
0: Jason
3: movie.
0: Jason Statham.
1: Yeah, that's a good movie. Joe, do we have any update on the aliens? I know last week you... No. I know the underwater aliens, but I'm talking about the, when we get anything else.
2: The real aliens.
1: Yeah. Yeah, I don't believe in underwater.
2: They're now being thought to be underwater.
3: I thought you were talking Wemby's on your screen right now.
2: Wemby's an alien.
1: Who is this? The who said about these underwater aliens?
2: The what were they called again? The SO no.
0: Well, there's a lot of acronyms out there for the aliens. A lot of acronyms.
2: Google underwater aliens.
0: Maybe wait till we go to commercial.
2: Yeah. Well, okay.
0: I want you getting sidetracked back there.
2: Dawson, anything else that you have that you want to say or do before you leave? I mean, you don't have to leave the studio right now. I'm just giving you the floor. What do you want to do after this?
3: Professionally?
2: I don't know.
0: Now, what are you doing tonight after the show?
3: No idea. Probably going right home to bed. But I don't know. We'll see where it takes us. Still got plenty of school to get through first.
0: Dawson only a sophomore. Yeah. Going into his junior year.
2: Forgo that.
3: Forgo that.
2: Maybe you can get an extra year of eligibility.
3: I don't think my golf coach would like that if I just forego the next 2 years.
2: Speaking of golf, who's the guy who won yesterday?
0: Aaron Rye.
2: Who had that?
0: Englishman. No,
3: not me.
0: He was statistically one of the worst picks you could have made. A terrible putter, not very accurate.
2: So who blew it?
0: I mean, he kind of stole it. He kind of closed the door on Sunday. No one played well on Sunday. Rahm had a shot, didn't play well. Xander played really poorly. I mean, at one point, it was pretty much Rye, Matty Schmidt, and Alex Smalley battling it out. So, I thought the layout was good. I like to see those guys kind of battle. You just, the top guys didn't separate themselves, and that's kind of bad for the tour. I think it's better when a big name wins. Not that I have anything against Aaron Rye. But does anybody remember Danny Willett, winning the Masters? Or I heard Felger Maz mention J.J. Spahn's U.S. Open win. And, unless these guys win a couple, then it kind of just becomes a flash in the pan.
3: So does Rye now get onto the Ryder Cup team?
0: You'd think he'd have to seriously be in consideration. J.J. Spahn, mm-hmm. Made the U.S. Ryder Cup team.
3: He was good.
2: Hey, can I add one more?
0: Please.
2: You guys see the Pete Crow Armstrong thing?
3: Very Jaren Duran like.
2: That's where I'm going with it.
3: Mm-hmm.
0: Pete Crow Armstrong's good though, right?
2: He is.
0: Oh, so then I don't care.
2: Well, there was a.
0: Did he use any?
3: There was
2: a female spectator.
0: Did he use any vile words?
2: SMD.
0: Okay.
3: No, slurs though.
0: Okay, I would say that's better than what Jaren Duran did. I would say still not good. I don't want my players engaging in that stuff. But Pete Armstrong has a couple things going for him. Number one, he's good. Number two, it wasn't a slur or anything like that. And number three, it was clearly caught on video. There's no real denying one way or the other. What happened in that situation, as there seems to have been in a couple of Jaren Duran. So I would say Pete Crow Armstrong, one-time thing. We'll see what happens going from here.
2: PCASMD.
3: Different being a one-time offender than an eight-time offender with Jaren Duran. I'm sure that fan didn't say very nice things to PCA before he said that either.
2: All right. We'll go to break. We'll have Dawson's last segment next. Can we play some Bill Belichick? Is it worth it? I don't know if there's anything there. But we'll go to break. Thank you, Joe Ariano, doing a great job back there here on 98.5 of the Sports Hub.
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3: The Red Sox won tonight 3-1 as Wilson Contreras hit his 10th home run of the season to put the Red Sox up in the sixth inning. Sonny Gray, six strong innings of one run ball and a season high nine strikeouts, and Aroldis Chapman officially in the top 10 all-time in saves in Major League Baseball. The Spurs and Thunder are currently playing their game one as the Spurs lead by 9 in the fourth quarter, 89-80. And Montreal and Buffalo in overtime in game 7 of the second round in the NHL. 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
6: 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Like, those are such meaningful stories. I mean, I just want to tell you, like, seriously, that those hit home. Because when you're a coach, you don't know. You're just trying to make a first down or stop one. and then you find out, like, you had such an impact on somebody's life or relationship. And you're like, wow, you know, it's really... I actually did something good. I wasn't trying to do it, but I actually did something good.
7: All right, final segment here at 98.5, the Sports Hub. 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That was Bill Belichick on with Barstool. That sounded like a different type of Bill Belichick, and that was my takeaway from watching this, is he looks like he's in better shape. He looks better. He looked happier. But I was going to ask you guys this question. Who's had a better post-Patriots career? Tom Brady or Bill Belichick?
3: It's Brady?
8: Yeah, not
3: yeah,
8: even
3: pretty
8: close.
3: Easily.
7: Yeah, yeah, but Brady's like,
8: where he won a Super Bowl, Joe.
7: No, after, well, okay, I guess
8: he won a Super Bowl
3: post retirement.
7: I guess
3: you
7: after
3: mean?
7: Retirement is what I mean.
8: Brady, he's getting paid how much by Fox?
3: Yeah,
7: the Fox Sports thing. He's improved. I think the answer is Brady.
8: It's not close.
7: But do you think this is the turnaround now for Belichick?
8: No. What was this? What turnaround does this do?
7: You didn't notice a different Bill Belichick in this?
8: This is the same Bill as always.
7: Well,
8: he smoozes for
7: a
8: couple minutes, and then, you know, as soon as he's back, we think he's going to act like this all year.
7: Well, I hope that's what I'm hoping.
8: You don't remember him sitting next to Ed Reed on NFL Network? We've seen this.
7: This
8: Bill
7: goes
8: before.
7: Back to the hope conversation, Joe.
8: I just don't. What about this?
7: I thought Bill was different, and I hope he is different.
8: You are such a sucker for Bill Belichick.
7: I am a sucker for Bill.
8: You really are.
7: And that's what this is for, right?
8: Yes.
7: He got me.
3: I thought that
7: but
3: was
7: come
3: very...
7: on, Brady looked like leather tight pants
3: yeah,
7: guy
3: that
7: this
3: was
7: week.
3: Weird. That was weird. I don't know what that was, but I think that was a wholesome clip. I saw that in the morning. you don't see that side
7: what
3: of
7: Bill. What are you, choking up before you leave?
3: No.
8: Belichick got to him.
7: He got to me. I think he was different, guys.
3: Yeah, he seemed...
7: And Skaz, if I'm wrong, just like Brock Lesnar?
3: He seemed lighter.
7: Like, told
8: yeah,
7: you so,
8: he's
7: Joe.
8: Retired. He's retired forever. 2 weeks later, he's back. I think we've seen this with Bill before. I think he can, like, you know, be, you know, smooth with the media when he wants to be. He can be, you know, a fun Bill Belichick when he wants to be. SpongeBob, you know, a Halloween party Bill Belichick. We've seen the clips, but... to me, this was, I thought the interview was kind of a big nothing. They didn't ask him anything.
7: Okay.
8: Like, and I like the Barstool guys. I think they do a good job. Kudos to them for getting Belichick. We're certainly not getting him anytime soon with my booking abilities. So I can't comment on that. But I just think he didn't talk about Malcolm Butler. They didn't ask him about Jordan. I'm sure she was in the room. I did like the setup for Bill. You're not really going to get that on the radio, but he, a lot of trophies behind him, 6 Super Bowl trophies, 6 Lombardi trophies, which he's been petitioning to call
7: the box of rings,
8: the Tom Brady trophy. Yes, yeah, sitting next to an open box of ring, just propped open, I'm sure, by happenstance there.
7: That was a flex. I got you.
8: And I'm all for Bill Belichick flexing, but yeah, I'm not going to say this is him doing a complete 180. I think this is just Belichick trying to do anything. This is PR. This is, you know, Jordan's booking interview. She's in charge of PR now. So, yeah, but no, this didn't do much for me, I'll be honest with you.
7: The Red Sox won tonight 3-1. Dawson, the Red Sox owner John Henry flew to Kansas City today to have a one-on-one with Rafael Devers.
3: Oh, 1 year ago? Was it 1 year ago today?
7: No, it's just they're playing the Royals.
3: Yeah. I was going to say, if he did that 2 years in a row, we might be on hug watch tomorrow.
7: That's why I was joking about it. Cause it was just, I thought it was funny.
8: Who is the first Red Sox that should be on hug watch? Is it Aroldis Chapman?
3: Yes.
7: Yeah.
3: Yes, yes. 100.
7: Because, dude, I feel like he might pop off. I'm worried about him.
3: He already, well, what do you mean? Like, get hurt?
7: No, I'm talking like him and Wilson Contreras is going to get someone someday.
3: Not this year. I think they would, if they were to move him, it would be next year when his contract is expiring.
7: Are you talking about Aroldis
3: Contreras? Well, Chapman has the mutual option.
7: I feel like Sonny Gray, I would start the bidding now.
3: The Sonny Gray bidding war could get you some.
7: That better get you a bat.
3: Same thing with Chapman is the trade. Like, Chapman is a top 100 prospect plus an MLB ready. Like, that is the trade that Craig Breslow and company have to make. Like, no matter what, I don't care if they're in the worst American League ever and they're two games out. You have to trade Chapman while you can before he cancels this mutual option and leaves in the offseason. There's just no reason to keep a 37-year-old closer, although he's been fantastic for you. The amount of value you could get for a 37-year-old is the highest it will ever be right now.
8: Speaking of bats, Joe, did you see who was called up today?
7: Yohannson Garcia.
8: The password, Yostinson. Hey, who did the Red Sox trade him for, Dawson?
3: Tyler Samaniego. Not Yoan Oviedo. That never happened.
8: How's
3: Samaniego?
8: How are those guys looking this year?
3: Samaniego's been good. He's only had given up runs once
7: In his last two starts.
3: Well, the extra innings, prepared. That's a weird.
8: And who was the other name you mentioned there?
3: Johan Oviedo.
8: And where is he?
3: Fort Myers, probably.
8: Will he ever put on a Red Sox uniform?
3: No. No. No.
7: You know, it's so funny that we all know it. No. I'm laughing about it because that was my guy.
3: Like, they were talking about Narvaez's hand. Yeah, or Rafaela today was, thankfully, he played in the ninth inning. But I was so ready for Rafaela to just be on the IL tomorrow after they completely downplayed his soreness today.
7: Well, I thought it was discipline, but that was Arias.
3: No, yeah.
7: What's up with that?
3: I don't know what. I don't know what. I know people were freaking out on what day was it?
7: Double A?
3: Yeah, he's in Double A.
7: I wonder. I don't even know anybody down there anymore.
3: I don't know because the manager,
8: Max Cerullo or something.
7: I don't know. Is
3: the Double A manager now the still down there or? The third base coach for the Red Sox? So who knows who's even coaching down there? Who pulled him? But people were like freaking out on, was it Saturday? Yeah, Saturday when Chapman was hugging everyone and then Arias was getting taken out of the game. But like, Montreal won.
7: Montreal, what you want to tell everybody? Go ahead, Dawson.
3: I don't know who scored. I just saw that Montreal was celebrating a game
7: Montreal
3: seven overtime.
7: Montreal has won in overtime, 3-2. They have won game seven. They advance.
3: Gross.
7: To the Eastern Conference Finals to take on Carolina, but they win in overtime right now. No clue yet who scored the game-winning goal, but it was it a Frenchman?
8: A little Canadian fellow.
7: Who gave up the goal? Uko
8: Pekalukkanen? It was Uko Pekalukkanen, yes. Sucks. UPL.
3: Their goalies both kind of stunk,
7: you know,
3: in the playoffs.
7: I really wanted to enjoy Montreal losing. But you know what, though? I will say this. Nobody's going to like this. I feel like it's good for hockey that Montreal's there.
3: When Montreal and Boston are both in the playoffs, hockey's in a better spot.
7: All right, Dawson. Two people want to say bye to you. Justin and Len. Justin.
9: Hey, bye, Dawson. I appreciate all the stuff you did for me while you were on the station. You're a true professional.
3: Thank you, Justin. I always enjoyed your calls when they came in. One of the best.
9: Yeah. Yep.
7: Thanks, Justin. Good seeing you over the weekend, buddy.
9: Thanks, Joe.
7: All right. Take it easy, bud. Sarko!
10: Hey, what's up, brother? Same here on the same park. You guys, man, wanted to keep it like, you know, say something. I didn't even think I was going to get on, but I don't know how much time I got.
7: You had a minute.
10: Okay. Jaylen Brown, this whole thing with Jaylen Brown, I cannot believe that is going that far. But just real quickly, you guys are looking good. I was looking on the simulcast, looking Street Team Joe, lined up, cut out. I'm like, wow. But Jaylen Brown going on and on and on, bro. I'm like, I cannot believe this. I'm saying to myself, what am I supposed to do now? And he's going back with Stephen A. and called him out. Stephen A. has been one of his greatest supporters in the past, like, two, like, no matter what's been going on, but he just said something that people don't like him in the league. That's when he said, state your source. Now, he went on his own podcast the same way that he, you know what I'm saying, he's coming out of one. And then he had the same T-shirt, state your source. But you know Stephen A's not going to do it. Unanimous. Like, I'm saying, not unanimous, sorry, anonymous. There's anonymous. Mm-hmm. And it's like, you know, you're not supposed to say anything. So that's respect. And that's why he didn't name the source. But he
7: Thanks, Agro. Sorry, we had to go. Name the source. It was New Hook that Alex New Hook.
3: Yep.
7: With the goal, his seventh of the playoff, in the handshake line, of
8: course. Oh, the handshake.
7: That's I guess with Dawson right now. He's going to go through the handshake line.
11: Joe, can I bring up a quick, interesting question?
3: Uh-oh.
7: Joe, we are very much up against it, but feel free.
11: Yeah, yeah. If OKC happens to win the finals, this is an overreaction based off of the last 30 seconds I've seen from Wemby. Where would you rank Wemby of the all-time greats already?
7: Oh, not yet. He's got to win, baby.
11: No, I'm saying if they won.
8: We'll do it then.
7: I'll do it then.
8: Yeah.
7: But SGA might come back and win this game.
8: Looks like they are. Wemby just got called for an offensive foul. Dawson, thank you. You've been a tremendous intern. We appreciate all you've done for the show. You've been a great addition. We will miss you. But hopefully on to bigger and better things. And if you ever need anything, you know where to find us right here.
3: Absolutely.
7: Dawson,
3: thank you
7: know where we're going to be, buddy.
3: Mm-hmm.
7: So even though we're not here, we're here. And you're not. We're here.
3: Always.
7: Great job, though. Seriously, you were good, man.
3: Thank you.
7: You were good, man. You were good, man. I feel like feel the dreams.
3: Yeah.
7: You were good. Hey, kid. You were good. All right. Dawson Dabari, he's done. He ain't leaving. He's just done. All right, Street Team Joe, send us home, big guy.
11: Should we have Dawson send us home?
7: You know what, Dawson? Say thanks to everybody and send us home, big guy.
3: Thank you guys for having me on the show. It was a great semester. Last thing I want to say, shout out to Swampscott High School Baseball, first NEC championship in a few years. That's
7: Whoa,
3: how I'll go out.
7: Oh, the Big Blue.
3: The Big Blue. Shout out Coach Cap and Coach Raff. That's all I got to say.
7: All right, now you can do your thing, Joe.
11: For Triple D, Dawson, the intern. For James Scaramuzzino. Our host, Joe Murray. This is Street Team Joe on 98.5 The Sports Hub.
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8: Woo! Welcome inside hour two. 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
3: Back!
8: 37 seconds left in game one of the Western Conference Finals.
7: 37!
8: Not in a row. In a row. And the Spurs have the 99-97 lead. Oklahoma City does have the basketball. A couple of possessions that neither team is going to want to write home about. The last minute and a half hasn't been great. In a tie game, the Spurs, a bad pass, entry pass from Dylan Harper to Victor Wembanyama gets stolen. SGA takes it down, gets somewhat blocked by Wemby. No foul is called. Wemby gets the rebound.
0: Spurs take the ball down. Dylan Harper gets in trouble, falls down trying to dribble around his back. Chet Holmgren reaches in with less than a second to go on the shot clock, which is a horrible mistake. But Harper makes both free throws, so there's your last minute. But it is Thunder with the basketball. 37 seconds left to go. They trail 99-97.
1: Yeah, that sequence leading into the free throws, I mean, that was just fantastic pressure and defense. And I thought SGA got away with a reach, and then seconds later with 0.5 left on the shot clock, you get the Chet reaching across the body and it's like, all right, just enough of him. Like, because we watched it live and just looking at it going, all right, was that enough? And then on replay, it's like, yeah, I guess he technically gets him. So he gets the foul. And
0: I mean, I think that foul call was because Harper, there had been a lot of contact in general. Like, Harper lost the ball, then was able to get it. There was a lot of body. There's a lot of bodies hitting. And then he lost control of the ball again, grabbed it. I think there was just a lot of physicality.
1: It was
0: there.
1: Pretty sloppy. Yeah.
0: And the thing is, Holmgren reaching in and then he pulls out, but you see he does get his arm around the front of him. So I get why the foul was called. It was more a bad decision. Like, you got to know where you're at with the shot clock. Like, Chet's got to know, hey, this is not going to be something where they're going to get the ball. I can't commit a foul here and put him on the free throw. You can't put a guy in the free throw line when you foul him with less than a second to go on the shot clock. Like, that's a big mistake.
1: Yeah, but that's one that, I mean, you don't know that the red light's about to pop on, right? You're just playing defense through, and I'll give Chet credit. He was still playing defense. Because oftentimes, how often have we lamented in this NBA season, guys just quitting on that end of the court? So I'll give him at least the point for the effort as we watch the big play here as the Spurs look to respond.
0: 11 and a half seconds left to go. SGA with the ball, surprise, gets to the free throw line. Makes them both. It's a 99-99 game with less than 20 seconds left. Spurs with the ball. They get it to Wemby just inside the arc. It's been a two-man game basically every single time down the floor the last couple of minutes, whether it's either Steph Castle and Wemby or it's Dylan Harper and Wemby. And Wemby backs his defender off, couple of moves in the lane, a big spinning one-hander, and it's a 101-99 lead. Timeout Thunder.
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0: with
2: Radio
0: 11 and a half seconds left to go. The Spurs are 11 seconds away from stealing game one of the Western Conference Finals.
1: Yeah, just backing in the low post when you get that, and it becomes the low post really fast when you're 7'9", and you go moving in like that. Nobody's standing in, right? Chet doesn't have the body to do it. Jalen Williams back doing his best and has had a pretty good night overall, but in that position, you're just going over the top, right? It's the old Kareem skyhook and some of the centers we've seen where that height advantage just comes in and he rattles it home for the two-point lead as we get a timeout on the side for the Thunder here. But for Victor Wembanyama, just a ridiculous night with his now what up to 27-17,
0: 3 assists, got a couple of blocks. Like, maybe they don't need De'Aaron Fox. Maybe he's been holding them back.
1: No. Well, I mean, because that's the thing. You got 34, 13, and 12 from Castle and Harper. Problem is, Castle's also got 9 turnovers in the game. So it has allowed them to keep, even with SGA held down for much of this game, being able to make it happen.
0: 3.1 seconds left now on the clock. We have a brand new game at 101 apiece. SGA with the darting drive to the basket has a defender one-on-one outside the arc, and really a great play by the Oklahoma City Thunder because they cleared the entire left side. Surprisingly, all the flow goes the other way, and SGA is one-on-one with Steph Castle. And look, Steph Castle's too far out on him, right? Steph Castle's a terrific defender, right? And why I say this is the number one pick, the guy that I would have taken number one overall, you're welcome. But he's too close to SGA when SGA gets the ball behind the arc, and so he's able to drive by him. The left-handed layup goes in. So now it's a tie game at 101 apiece, but timeout on the floor. It's going to be an easy inbound for the Spurs. they have a chance to win this game. 3.1 seconds left. Plenty of time to get a good shot. But that defensively, I think this is where I think Steph Castle, if you're looking at that play again, if I needed to be a little further away from him. Like, I know you want to go in and try to get the steal, but remember, they're going to try to ISO you on that side of the floor, and they're going to try to not have a lot of traffic for SGA. You got to know I can't be that close to him. And I think that was a mistake by Castle.
1: Well, I think you're also expecting, as you've rightly done, that you've seen Victor Wembanyama be able to erase from the backside. So even if you get beat up top, that secondary help, that second wave is generally there. In this case, they were spread out on the court just enough that there was nothing there. Now, at the end of that play, you saw SGA go to the ground, and I got to think in a lot of households in the greater San Antonio area, there were a lot of people wondering if Castle got just enough body to where they were going to get a nice, generous whistle on that play. It did not come.
0: Can you imagine?
1: Just watching it live, right? He goes flying to the ground. You're like, was there enough?
0: So we are headed to overtime at 101 apiece. They got the ball into Wemby. Wemby had a couple of dribbles, and then his shot is sent packing by Chet Holmgren.
1: Erased by Chet.
0: Now it wasn't quite the play I think the Spurs had drawn up, because Wemby kind of looks like he has to freelance a little bit and has to go to his weak side, but he turns around with a shot to the right around the left elbow. I don't think he's really got possession of the ball the way he wants to. And Chet gets up in the air just enough and gets enough on the basketball to alter the shot. I'm sending it back into the front row. More that I got the top of my hand on the ball that sends it back and sends this game to overtime, 101 apiece.
1: Yeah, it's the old AC Earl. Keep it in play and get a break going the old way. Talking old Iowa Hawkeyes basketball, shot block leader in the Big Ten for all those years. But in this case, Wemby never really, as he brings the ball up, it kind of gets hit. So he's kind of like half controlling, just trying to get something up. And Chet was playing a good zone defense in the under center. So he was very easy to just come and get the tip.
0: I mean, these are two of the biggest, best bigs that we've seen in the NBA. Like, this is like going back to the Yao Ming and Shaq early in the 2000s, when we thought that could be a rivalry that goes for years. I know SGA gets all the attention, but look, Chet's number one pick in the draft for a reason. And, you know, this big block right here on Wemby. I mean, look, Wemby's become the best player in the league, and now he's going to get, it's good that SGA is winning the MVP this year, because I think Wemby's going to rip off like maybe three or four in a row.
1: Potential certainly there.
0: Kind of like Jokic did. But you realize that this rivalry with the Spurs and the Thunder, even though we're seeing it for the first time, there is so much in place for this to be something that runs the Western Conference for years. SGA is still a young, budding two-time MVP. Wemby is just starting. Chet is young. Like, this could be the next decade in the Western Conference.
1: Well, that was one of the fun videos making the rounds earlier. You and I talking a little ahead of the show from 2019, some international competition where Wemby has a huge game but falls out. Chet hits a free throw late. They win, and he wins the MVP. And so you've got the birth of this back and forth, right? We go to the draft. We've got all these other things and some of the accolades that come out of it. And now here we stand in the Western Conference Finals, game one. And Wembanyama's had a magnificent game, but in the final seconds gets the ball down low, and Chet's able to erase it. Like, we get free basketball. We got some free hockey spoiling the Chris Berman, you know, let's go Buffalo pregame speech and everything else. But now we get these heavyweights going, and SGA has been a bit more active here in the fourth quarter, a little more ability and space to get to the rack. So we'll see. Overtime records, regular season. Spurs only got there twice, 1-1, Thunder 5-0.
0: I mean, really, this has become the rivalry of the next decade of the Western Conference.
1: Now, you mentioned the big men. That's when I liked centers. You know, now it's the positionless NBA. I want, and I like that Wemby's stat line includes only one three-point attempt. Yeah. I want my guys down low beating the hell out of each other. every shot's contested. Is it blocked? Was it a clean block? I don't know, but they're beating the hell out of each other in the low post.
0: So we're headed to overtime. We'll have more on this game coming up. Again, 101-101, game one of the Western Conference Finals. But I promised this a few minutes ago. You want the best story of the weekend in sports, okay? This is the best
1: in
0: story.
1: In sports.
0: It's the best story.
2: The Dodgers sweeping the Angels?
0: That was a big
1: 31-3.
0: So
2: 31-3?
0: So this is whatever.
1: Yeah, they kicked that extra field goal just out of spite.
0: Every time I think my dad, like, okay, you know, now he's getting older. He's in his late 70s. I got to watch out for him. He does something like he did yesterday. And I realize, okay, I can't underestimate him, right? So yesterday is the final game, Subway Series, Mets and the Yankees, right? Now, the game's not on TV, but I'm kind of keeping track on the radio, listening a little bit. It's Sunday afternoon. And my dad comes over when it's late in the game. And my dad lives 3 minutes from us, right? So he, 3 minutes he lives. The game was 6-3 Yankees for a long time. So I know in the bottom of the eighth inning, after the bottom of the eighth inning, he left to come over.
1: He's going
0: to
1: come over
0: for the ninth inning of the Mets game, right? Yeah. He comes over. The first he does when he comes in, he goes, hey, still 6-3? And I go, yeah, still 6-3, ninth inning. I was upstairs, but now I'm down. You're over, and we're visiting, and we're hanging out. He comes over to see Zoe every few days, you know, every couple of days he comes over to see how she's doing. So Zoe comes downstairs. We're talking, visiting for like, you know, 15 or 20 minutes. And so the game's going. I'm not thinking about it because we're just hanging out, and we're talking. And so after about 15 minutes, my dad checks his phone. You know, he's checking his phone the whole time. I'm not checking my phone. We're sitting there all talking, and Zoe's telling stories about the week, and my dad's checking his phone, and I'm not checking. I'm like, it's 6-3. We've lost the last 91 games that we've lost after the eighth inning. What am I worried?
1: What's
0: right?
1: One more? Yeah.
0: So he's checking his phone. And after about 15 minutes, he goes, all right. He checks his phone. He goes, all right, I'm going to go. I go, what? Stay. We're going to hang us. No. I'm going to go. I got some stuff to do. I said, oh, but dad, it's okay. He goes, no. I'm going to go. Leaves. Right. All right. And he says, Miss Jean. He calls, because that's your middle name, Miss Jean. Miss Jean, I'll see you later. All right, I'll see you later. He says, yeah, call me tomorrow. We'll figure out who we're putting for the streak that we do on MLB.com. Yeah, that's fine. So my dad leaves. I go get my phone and I check, and it was 2 minutes ago that Tyrone Taylor hit the home run to tie the game and send it to extra innings. My dad saw it, knew that they weren't winning, and didn't want to sit there and have me go, ah! So he left rather than sit there and go, ah, we just tied it. We're going to the 10th inning. It's tied 6-6. Of course, the Mets went on to win in extra innings, but he saw Taylor hit the home run. I know he did. And then he left. So go before I could check and know about it. Like, dad, stay. Tough. Cause he knows if he stays, I'm going to check my phone at some point, yeah, or turn the TV and I'm going to see it. So he decided to leave going, I don't want to be here when Jason realizes the game's tied.
1: How quickly after he left did you realize this? How quickly?
0: 2 minutes. Cause as soon
1: you went
0: as
1: straight
0: left,
1: to
0: check
1: phone.
0: The game. I didn't check it because I knew
1: you,
0: something.
1: No, happened. You knew he was slipping out. No. You thought he was being a little oily.
0: No, because my dad is like that. My dad's like Kramer. He shows up and then it's like, I gotta go. Okay,
1: it's like, but a former colleague of ours that would call you and then 2 minutes later go, I gotta go.
0: I just wanted to check and see the end of the game because then we're getting ready to go out and make plans for the rest of our day because it's like, you know, 2 o'clock in the afternoon. And I'm like, okay. And I check right away. I go, oh, because I see Tyrone Taylor all of a sudden is the number one trending topic on Twitter. Tyrone Taylor. Oh my God. Threw it home. I go, that happened 2 minutes ago, dad. You knew, dad.
1: Did you call him? Did you text him? What did you do? I know you had to communicate.
0: Oh, no. I just texted him a picture of Tyrone Taylor after the game was over.
1: Okay, good.
0: So he knows. Like, okay. Yeah, it's like he knows.
1: And then you sent the De Niro Fockers thing where I'm eyeing you. I'm watching you.
0: I'm watching you, dad. I'm watching you. So again, there's my dad. I'm like, oh, he knew. 3 minutes to go in overtime. There's a coach's challenge right now. You have not really missed anything. The Spurs got a bucket from Steph Castle. They lead it 103-101. Still 3 minutes to go in overtime.
1: Now, that possession was odd because they called a foul on Mitchell when Castle spun into him.
0: Yeah.
1: And he was standing straight up and gets knocked. And like, okay, and then it's foul. So the ensuing possession, you get the big dunk and then ultimately side out after a challenge.
0: So it is a 105-101 lead now for the Spurs. Wemby gets an offensive rebound after a long three misses. Goes in for the follow, so a four-point lead now, 2:40 left to go. Wemby now at 29-19 and two blocks. So when we come back, Are we talking about Alex Caruso and the suddenly dangerous bench from the Oklahoma City Thunder coming back? Or is it Wemby and the Spurs stealing game one? Keep it right here. A Western Conference final for the ages is just getting going. That's next right here. 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
0: Big goings on in the NFL.
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0: Peaks, Minnesota, Vin Baker, the basket maker from Eek in Roseville, Minnesota, Lainey Wilson, who's 34 today, guessed by late night drug tester, Pelicans head coach Jamal Mosley. Oh, my God. Is there a less memorable team than the Pelicans? Holy crap. Who else do we have? Page down. Zach Gowen, the one-legged wrestler from King Rory. That's his answer. Dennis Leonard, Royals legend from Mr. Nice Guy. Who else do we have? Page down. Linus Plankin, guessed by Rob. Who is it? Lorena, quick.
1: Elizabeth Swan.
0: No, it is Moses Malone. Moses Malone in 1984. Moses Malone.
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14: Red Sox began a 3-game series in Kansas City with a 3-1 win over the last place Royals last night. Sonny Gray allowed the one run in 6 innings for the victory, and Wilson Contreras added a 435-foot 2-run homer in the top of the 6th to break up a scoreless game.
15: Coming out good. Still finding the sequence, finding the right spot for me to swing. Today was a good game. I got my pitch to hit, and I was lucky to hit it out of the ballpark.
14: The middle game of the 3-game set is tonight. Rangers Suarez will make the start. Before last night's game, Roman Anthony attempted to take some swings but felt soreness and was backed off until Thursday. As for the Celtics, ESPN reported yesterday they were indeed one of a handful of teams that contacted Milwaukee during the season about a possible trade for Giannis Antetokounmpo. Shams Charania added a resolution to Giannis' current situation is expected before the draft next month. At the NBA playoffs, San Antonio broke serve, and they handed Oklahoma City their first loss of the postseason last night, 122-115 in overtime in Game 1 of the Western Conference Finals. Victor Wembanyama, 41 points and 21 rebounds. New Orleans has hired former Orlando head coach Jamal Mosley, and at the NHL playoffs, Montreal got a goal from Alex Newhook, 11-22 into overtime. They beat Buffalo 3-2 in Game 7 of their second-round playoff series. The Canadiens visit Carolina for Game 1 of the Eastern Conference Finals tomorrow night. 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

0: He can't get out of that thing.
1: Into
0: He's
1: it.
0: Buried in that thing. I would live in there. He's buried in her.

0: Hey, good morning, everybody. Good morning. We are Dutcher and Hardy, Town Fair Tire Studios, 617-779-0985. 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Subscribe to 98.5 The Sports Hub on YouTube and get involved with that. A big show on the way today with lots of fun things, and everyone's having fun. Now we're in close to an hour and 40 minutes to get out to Groton last night.
1: Ooh.
0: And there was a point where we got almost to where we were going there, the school, and there was a train that was not moving, that was stuck. So we got to turn around there, too.
2: Oh, my God.
1: Did you get out to see if there's anything you could do?
0: Yeah, I spray painted. I finished the graffiti on the side of it. It's funny because there was an article in the Globe about how no one works on Mondays and that the city's dead on Mondays. And, you know, Tuesday through Thursday, it's busy in the city with, you know, pedestrians and stuff because people go into work. And then Friday, it's empty, except they get Friday night when people go out. So Monday's really the dead day of the week in the city. And I left, again, I picked my daughter up at school at 3:20, and we left from there. And there was traffic everywhere. Traffic all over the place. So if people aren't working, they're sure as hell enjoying themselves doing something. Because it's nonstop traffic everywhere. It just doesn't break up. There's never a point where it breaks up. And then when we were coming back at like 8:30 at night, 95 North was jammed. I think they shut a lane down to do something. Going north, it was bumper to bumper. And that's 8:30 at night. Something's going on. And then they say everyone's leaving Boston. And that Boston's losing all this population. But I don't recall traffic ever. Maybe it's just because I was never going out to Groton.
1: Now, are they saying that people are leaving Boston proper?
0: Or people are leaving the air, like the metro Boston area. Huh. That people are leaving. That's a big theme in the Globe. Like, businesses are leaving. In fact, there was a story yesterday about, like, I didn't read the article, but like how an AI company is thriving here and how that's big news or something of that nature, or certainly worth reporting because, you know, because company, I take it because companies are leaving Boston. So, yes, I do believe there's an exodus of the metro Boston area. I don't think it's dramatic.
1: Yeah, I'm just trying to, like, figure out traffic patterns as a result, because some of it makes sense. You know, all this industry gets built up in Waltham over the last 20 years or so, and that explains all the traffic that occurs both north and south, you know, coming to these two exits. That was the thing for a while. I still don't get the Burlington thing. I know there's a lot of business up there, but anytime you get near that Burlington exit and near the Lowell connector, it's like, that's a huge pain in the ass.
2: Route 3 has always been a nightmare.
1: Right.
2: Ever since I was a kid.
1: Like, well, getting in and out of the city, Fred, if people are leaving either the city or just the area in general, why is the traffic continue to be bad, especially starting after Monday? This morning. I could tell there were a ton of cars on the road this morning before 5 a.m.
0: Well, the thing about the city is, that 93 is always a disaster. The thing about Lowell, the Burlington exit is that's just planning. They have too many exits off of there. It's not just the Burlington exit. It's, you know, everything else. There's too many things. It's poorly planned.
2: Going 95 North, the Route 3 and the Burlington Mall exit, both on off the same off-ramp. And so you have commuters, you have people who want to stop and go to all the businesses there. 128/95 North through Lexington and up into Burlington has always been bad.
0: He always says 128, but it's funny because the tide is starting to turn against him, and I'm getting lots of emails accusing him of insisting upon calling it 128 and that
2: lots?
0: No one calls it 128.
2: Define lots.
0: Five.
2: And how big a time?
0: The last time you did it,
2: Okay.
0: People are very upset at you.
2: People are upset at me for calling it 128.
0: Yeah. Well, your insistence on it.
2: Mine's okay.
1: I don't mind it because it helps reinforce the brand of call 128 Plumbing, Heating, Cooling, and Electric.
2: Ah, yes.
1: Which I already called this morning.
2: Hardy has a problem.
1: Despite John and Nick telling me to wait until after 7.
2: All right. Run this by Fred and see if we're wrong. See if we're wrong.
1: I know a guy at 128. I have an issue with my air conditioner that I noticed last night as I was showering. Felt a cold water drip on my back. Like, well, that's odd.
2: Yes.
1: Because this shower is steamy.
0: Maybe you have a ghost that was horny.
1: Do ghosts produce cold?
2: Well, in theory, they're dead. Yeah, so
0: it's not going to be
1: warm. I don't
0: want
1: to say the word ejaculate.
2: They're dead. So I think all the warmth would have left their body.
0: It's not
2: going to
0: be
2: point.
0: Warm.
2: Yeah.
0: I mean, haven't you ever touched a dead body or fooled around with a dead body with your hands?
1: I can't. That's an excellent point.
0: They poked around at it.
2: Yeah.
0: Oh, it's an open casket. I wonder what this. I wonder what the nose feels like or the.
1: I thought this funeral was going to be boring.
0: Let's Pillsbury Doughboy this thing. You ain't laughing.
1: No, I felt a drip on my back, and the water was coming from the overhead light in the shower. I said, well, that's not good. So I went upstairs in the AC unit, a little water on the floor, not near the drip pan, but away from the unit, I believe on the return, maybe on the suction. I'm not into diagnosing this stuff. I just call 128. I'm not going to call them 10 o'clock at night. So I said to John and Nick this morning, I'm like, hey, if you knew a guy at a company and you know, had to give him a call, how late would you wait?
2: Now Nick said 7:30, Fred. I said 7. Because I'm sure he would be up at this hour running the company that he runs. But I give him a grace, give him an hour, and then you call him.
0: So you were calling his cell phone?
1: No, texting.
0: I don't think it matters when you do it.
1: Okay, good. Because I did it at 6 a.m. as soon as John launched into his headlines.
3: I would have done 6. That was the right call.
0: Okay. It wouldn't have mattered if you did it at 6 or 7. I mean, if I don't think John is wrong. Like, there is that maybe you don't want to mess with the guy while he's asleep.
1: Right.
0: But even I can't now hear. I've have the phone so I could only hear my kids in the middle of the night. That's the only way, the only thing that I can do. So I imagine that's how most people live, since it took me so long to figure it out, and I can't, and I don't have the patience to learn anything.
1: That's it. You know what? I never thought about that because, well, Milo is going out now and you know, keeping odd hours with Katie home. There is no curfew anymore now that she's been gone for a year, but I still like to know when she gets home or if she were to need me. But I've never done the whole thing for that you just described. So just in the settings, you select certain people that can notify you?
0: Yeah, you can go. Yes.
1: Okay.
0: Yes. It's not difficult. I mean, Milo keeps odd hours. Milo's never home.
1: That is odd.
0: Yeah. Milo just isn't home. He never comes home. Just out on the, he's out on the prowl.
1: Yeah.
0: And then
1: walks like a T-bird. Prowling.
0: That's funny because he
1: like a T-bird.
0: Because he drives that kind of wagon, you know.
1: Yeah.
0: You know, he drives a wagon much like John Travolta's in Grease. Makes chicks cream.
1: Well, they abandoned the cars altogether after Grease and went strictly to motorcycles in Grease too.
2: It was bowling alleys, too, for some reason.
1: Well, it was bowling alleys and motorcycles, but it was all predicated on the fact that they had this song by Michelle Pfeiffer, Cool Rider, and they needed to make the movie revolve around that. Yeah. So you can't be a rider in a car. You got to be a rider on a motorbike.
0: Now, did chicks cream at the sight of their motorcycles, or was that just Grease Lightning?
1: No, that was just pretty much Grease Lightning. Now, the chicks were certainly getting all Twitter. When Michael showed up as the mystery rider, but his identity wasn't revealed until essentially the final scene of the film.
0: You know, Grease kind of goes against my mom's theory as well as my mom's sister, you know, having child before the age of 18 and being married at 16, that people of her generation were not having sex in high school. You know, just the whole, and I know Grease is, I don't know, that play I would assume is the early 70s, right? Or the mid 70s. And now it has to be early 70s since the movie, the movie came out in the late 70s. It's a pretty quick turnaround. So I'd have to imagine it's like, the play would be like 74 or something, but whatever.
1: 71.
0: Okay.
2: There you go.
0: So 71 is not far removed from the 50s. So I, you know, it's people that lived in the 50s making the play. And there's a lot of, I mean, did you get very far? You know, that's in the right very beginning of it. So like people were having sex. That's still annoying me that my mom said that. Well, when I was a girl, like people weren't having sex, which is fine. Like obviously my mother wasn't, but her sister was married at 16. And has a child about my mom's age. So, like, it's just fascinating.
2: Did you ever bring this up to her at any point?
0: No, John, no. I just said and took
2: I want to know.
0: Of course I brought it
2: up. I want to know what the reaction was when you did that.
0: I said, oh, my God, I can't even remember my aunt's name. I said, whatever, my aunt. I said, you know, your sister had a... Betty. I said Betty had a kid. She had Suzanne when she was 16. She's like, no, she didn't. She was married at 16. I go, Mom, I don't think she just got married. I go, what is going on with your brain? Which is nice because apparently when you get older, because my mom was also telling me how I wasn't a problem as a kid. Because I was talking about my son, like, has reached an age where, not so much with me, but with his mother, will get, like, just nothing. She can't say anything to him without him getting upset.
1: Right.
0: And it's like, I think he's a little, like, late bloomer. Like, this is usually what because he's about to turn 18 on Saturday, which is, it makes me feel extraordinarily old. But he's about to turn 18 on Saturday. Usually, I think kids reach this around, boys reach this around 16, so he's just a little late. But my mom was like, you never like really went through anything like that. And I'm like, are you joking? I used to walk around threatening to kill myself just to get you guys to shut up. You know, I didn't mean it, but I remember it worked the first time and then it never worked again. Mm-hmm. I'd walk around going like, I should just kill myself, and they'd be like, fine. Oh. And I'd be like, oh, that didn't work. so much for that. Now it's plan B.
1: Dang it.
0: But my mom was like, yeah, you know, I don't remember you being a problem. Like, what are you talking about? I got kicked out of high school.
1: Yeah, that was a problem.
0: But I could see her not remembering it because it wasn't like that big a deal. So everyone was pretty much on the same page. I could see her in her mind remembering it a little bit, like that it was everyone's decision and we were fine with that decision, but it was brought to us as the option after school was over, like right around the last day of sophomore year. They brought me, my family in, and then separately my friend's family in, and asked us if it wouldn't be best for us not to leave the school.
1: Was there one main reason, or was it a pattern of events?
0: It was a pattern of events. Yeah, it wasn't.
1: What school was this?
0: Detroit Country Day.
1: Oh, yeah.
0: Which was a horrible, horrible, horrible school. Just awful. Just a terrible place. And so there was no, and my parents thought so too a little bit. So the meeting, it wasn't like I did something and then there was a meeting and they're like, you're out of here. Like, you got to leave. It was like they waited till the end of the year, and then there was a meeting where they were like, maybe it's best that he doesn't come back, and there wasn't a lot of pushback on our end, which I think when a school says, maybe it's best you don't come back, that's not something that they do often.
1: As much as I would like for you to have been kicked out and to delve deeper into that, it sounds more like you describe it. If they wait until the end of the year and if you had pushed back, you could have returned.
0: Oh, I don't know.
1: That's not, well.
0: See, I think they were trying to make it as comfortable. They didn't want it to get incredibly uncomfortable, if that makes sense.
1: What was the worst thing that you did that they led with in terms of why you shouldn't come back.
0: So, you know, I got like super ill as a sophomore, and I had a condition in my, I had a growth in my intestine that they couldn't figure out what it was. They thought it was Crohn's. Yeah.
1: Did the dog seem bothered by it? Did you sniff around your stomach?
2: What did it look
1: a lot?
2: Like?
1: Did it smell?
0: Oh, yeah, it smelled.
1: You could smell it through.
0: Yeah, because I would pass out just out of exhaustion and crap myself. If I dared fall asleep for like a half an hour, I'd crap myself.
1: Yeah,
0: blood and everything. It was a lot of fun. And they thought I had Crohn's disease. And
1: I wasn't much in that school either.
0: Yeah.
1: And, gross, crappy kid.
0: Yep. And they and they went up there a lot. A lot of fun. So what, that weakened me so much that I got mono and then I got chicken pox all in a row because I basically didn't have an immune system.
2: Right.
0: And so I missed like a lot of school. So when I came back to school, this is the most publicly demonstrative thing I did that I recall. I did a bunch of other stuff, but this is the one I got the most in trouble for is... I was in typing class, and so I came back. I probably legitimately weighed 135 pounds. Oh. I came back into school. I was so, like, depressed. Whatever had happened to my body, I was so depressed. Everything was, like, dark. Not figuratively. Like everything seemed to be, like, under, like not well lit. And it felt like I was walking through... like molasses, like it just was awful. So I get in and then my nerves are shut. I hadn't interacted with anyone for like, you know, like a month and a half, and I'm in typing class, and the typing teacher, I can't remember everything, but the typing teacher gets in my face and starts screaming at me, and I go, "Will you shut the F up? Just shut the F up." And she goes, "Aah!" And she goes to Mr. Tremblay's office, and Mr. Tremblay calls in my parents. And to their defense, they went, "Look at him."
1: Yeah.
0: Why is she yelling at him on his first day back at school? He's like a half-dead animal. Like, you don't take a dog out of the cage at the kennel and then, like, the shelter. You start beating it the first day you get it. So
1: it sounds as much about them just not wanting to weaken the Detroit Country Day gene pool. They wanted your
0: fair enough.
1: They wanted
0: that's actually probably not far off.
2: I was like, this it's is a just... pump up the volume situation where they're like eliminating kids that they didn't like.
0: That might be an excellent point.
2: No, wow,
1: your presence there just kind of projected a frailty that they didn't like. It's like, no, we got Chris Webber at this school. We don't need this.
0: Oh, he was graduating, so yeah.
1: We don't want this sickly, ornery cuss.
4: I'm brittle.
1: Walking our hallways.
0: I think that's why I take Nick's pooing himself so seriously.
1: Yeah. And treat it with the respect it deserves.
0: Yes, yes. Because, you know, I didn't have any heart thing put in me afterwards. I'm as healthy as... I'm as healthy as an Alabama slammer. So, I know you're being sarcastic about the sick thing, but I do think that they wanted me gone, maybe partially because they wanted their graduates to be successful and they thought that I was going to be like a huge loser. That's very possible.
2: No.
0: I did, but I had a history of like behavior that, that wasn't great there. But that's the thing I remember, like, close. That was the thing sophomore year that I remember being the thing that was just, like, the last straw for us and them. And I don't think they were thrilled that my mom was, like, defending me for the first time and maybe only time in her life. She didn't go out of her, like, crazy defending me, but she was like, can you look at him?
2: Yeah.
0: He looks like the... like ghost. He looks like albino at this point. Like he's you know, he hasn't seen the sun. He weighs 135 pounds. And then I had to play baseball that year with a big pad around my stomach. because if they were afraid that my spleen would burst if I got hit by a ball.
1: Like Roy Hobbs.
2: Pops didn't need a pad around his stomach.
1: I know, it's funny. But he opened up and he started bleeding right through the uniform in his last at bat.
2: But did he hit a home run or not?
0: You know how he had Wonder Boy?
1: Yeah.
0: They made that pad just out of old pads. It was my Wonder Boy.
2: Saved out of your hamper as a kid.
1: It's called your pudding.
0: My hamper?
2: No, what I'm saying
0: why
2: is
0: why would it be a hamper?
1: Toucher, you're up. Slowly. Opens up a case and there's a big pillow. It says, Puddin' Pal. And put my little pillow around my stomach.
2: It's a big cloud on it.
1: Yeah. Unicorns. That's
0: right. I was referring to menstrual pads, but yes, okay. It was my Wonder Boy.
2: Oh. That was a lot of fun.
1: Some sickly team manager runs over. Oh, no, it's torn. Pick me out a good one, Melvin.
0: So say I was 140 pounds by the time that. So say I was 6'2", 140.
2: Okay.
0: Then I have this giant pad wrapped around my stomach under my shirt. I played first base at that point. So when kids would come on first base, I got a talking to occasionally.
1: Oh, no.
0: Yeah, they didn't like that. That didn't bother me, though, for some reason.
1: By the way, that kid in the Naturals sucked. I hated that kid.
2: The Savoy special kid? That kid?
1: You think I make a bat, you help me make one?
2: Yeah.
1: Like bat you have?
2: Yeah.
1: What? Yeah. What? English kid?
2: Yeah.
1: You've been hanging around grown-ups all summer long. You can't speak?
2: He was so in awe of Roy Hobbs' greatness, he couldn't put two words together.
0: It was back then people couldn't speak in sentences. Come on.
1: His parents just gave him to the team. Here, take him.
2: We're tired.
1: Look
2: of
1: at this.
0: Fat, I wonder if he had a
1: can't talk.
0: Was fat. He could have used a growth in his intestine. That would have really helped. All right. Well, there you go. That's a fun trip down memory lane.
1: Yeah, you're welcome.
0: Well, yeah. Look, it's 6:25, and here we are. It's not like that much happened last night.
1: Oh, plenty happened last night.
2: Lots
1: we're
2: going to
1: get to all of it.
2: Night.
1: NBA, we got a game one last night.
2: Playoffs.
1: We had a game seven in the Stanley Cup playoffs, and we got the Red Sox. 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
2: Where will we ever start?
0: Okay. 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I look forward to hearing all of it. 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
1: Well, I'm going to tell you, the Boston Red Sox opened up their three-game set in Kansas City against the Royals. Let's go to the fourth inning here.
2: Yoshida will fly that one to left center field toward the alley. A long, long run by the center fielder. Isbell, he can't make the play. Masataka rounding second. He's heading into third. Going to be a play there. He slides and he's safe. And he winds up with a three-base hit. And the Red Sox have a runner 90 feet from home plate.
3: All right. Runner 90 feet from home plate. Two outs. Fred, did they score?
0: No. I'm guessing no.
1: Well, first of all, disappointing that he slid into third because the stand-up triple is my favorite.
3: Oh, yeah.
1: But that's for many reasons. No, another runner left in scoring position. Are you saying that's been a problem for the Red Sox this season, John?
3: Kind of, yeah. It's been a problem. Adrian Monasterio struck out on a pitch that was about, I don't know, eye level for strike three. Yeah, that was kind of an ugly at-bat with a runner at third.
1: High fastballs. Can't lay off them. Yeah, can't hit them.
3: That's a problem. Especially when you're hitting sixth in the order, like Monasterio is. Why? Because Trevor Story's hurt and they have nobody else.
1: Oh.
3: That's why.
0: Who is Monasterio?
3: They got him as part of the big trade. He came over with Durbin from Milwaukee as a utility infielder in that big trade. So Kyle Harrison to Milwaukee, all that stuff. There was a bunch of guys involved. Monasterio was one of them.
0: Okay. And so let's just try to like review the trade right now and its success. If you can pull that up.
3: Will do.
0: Because I am fascinated. I heard, I'm sorry, I can't remember who, but a guest that we often have on with Maz last night, on last evening on the Baseball Reporters, and he was saying a lot of the same things that we've been saying about how basically the same thing, that if you put together this system based on these algorithms and expectations and projections that you all think are buttoned up, and you then put it on the field and it doesn't work, you know, human element, all these things, it doesn't work as a cohesive unit. I am fascinated how they decided to put this. The pitching's good, that just in which you put, I mean, again, they got proven veterans, so that's out the window, and it's not like they had any model for it. Sonny Gray and Suarez don't throw hard, and then Crochet throws hard as hell. So it's like, and Chapman's a fireballer. So like, there doesn't seem to be any real pattern there. But with their lineup, there does, and their lineup is an unmitigated disaster. So how did what was the trade?
3: The trade was Kyle Harrison, Shane Droin, who is a minor league pitcher now pitching. He pitched in relief for the Brewers last night, and David Hamilton, the guy, utility infielder, stole a lot of bases, shortstop, second baseman, for Durbin, Monasterio, and Anthony Seigler, who's another utility infielder that's in the minor leagues.
0: Okay, so that was a bad trade.
3: Oh yeah.
0: Okay.
3: Oh, yeah.
0: So they got two utility infielders.
3: One of whom's in a major leaguer, one's a minor leaguer.
0: And they got one of the worst hitters.
3: No, the worst hitter in Major League Baseball at the moment.
0: Oh, and the guy on the Baseball Reporters was saying they tried to change Durbin in the way he...
3: Yes.
0: His swing path, completely screwed him up.
3: Yes, I heard that. I was in the car. I heard that. Yes.
0: So you get a guy... So, you know, Durbin's not a star, but you get a guy based on his bat, I would assume.
3: No, they got him because he is a decent hitter, 10-15 home run hitter, but his fielding was, and is, give him credit, really good at third base.
0: But he was hitting well enough, I'm sorry I put that the wrong way, but he was hitting at a major league level enough where you felt comfortable.
3: Correct.
0: Comfortable putting him in.
3: Yes.
0: Okay. So, and then you go, oh, by the way, we're going to change everything that you do. And then I don't understand this. I very much understand the technology and the data that they're using. I absolutely do, because I am very familiar with it. And I understand, again, how in a pool of prospects, that narrows things down to a manageable level, that you're looking for kids, or you're looking around the league at, when you're looking at a massive pool of like 1,000 players and you want to narrow it down to a manageable group that you can then go and scout that you use that kind of technology. That I understand. Once you get to your own team, or once you even get to a major league level, that's enough to that you got to have eyeballs on it, and that you got to have some intuition and some baseball knowledge that you can eyeball. That it can't all be that kind of data, because it doesn't always translate.
3: That's the thing. The Red Sox argument would be, well, now everything is streamlined. The guy they fired the hitting coach. They replaced him with a guy who used to work for Driveline. He's a 32-year-old guy, never been a hitting coach before. He was an assistant hitting coach, and now he's the hitting coach at the major league level. Mm-hmm. His previous job was working for Driveline. So they are all in on this system. And if you don't hit like the system demands you to, they're going to try and change you. And Caleb Durbin is test case number one, that it does not work. None of this works. The Red Sox are one of the worst offensive teams in Major League Baseball.
0: Well, I'm not going to give away the if they won or lost, because Hardy hasn't gotten there yet, but they did score 3 runs last night.
3: It's another
0: huge offensive outing for them.
1: They did, and we heard Yoshida with the triple. He was also providing some defense in the next inning.
2: And a base hit in left field. Massey hitting third base. They're going to test the arm here. Nice step is throwing the plate to tag. He is. They cut him down.
1: Let's see the hose, kid.
3: You know why he was on second base to begin with?
0: I was at my son's
1: game. You always get something negative to say.
3: It was a line drive that Yoshida went over in the gap, had his glove up, and it ticked off the top of his glove and went to the wall.
1: All right.
3: That's why he was on second and tried to score to begin with.
1: All right. Well, you threw him out at the plate. What do you want?
3: I call it even.
1: All right.
0: Well, I guess that would be the definition of even.
3: Yes.
1: Runner on, sixth inning. Contreras at the plate.
2: Swinging a high fly ball. Left field. That's deep. Back it up, Collins. Back it up. It carries, and it is gone. Home run, Wilson Contreras. Number 10. The Red Sox at last break through. 2-run bomb for the Red Sox first baseman, and it is 2-0 Boston.
0: Okay, so Contreras is doing what you would think Contreras would do. He's, again, an above-average major league hitter. You knew that going in. What a wonderful tool to have on a team where he didn't have to carry you. Like imagine if
1: he'd
0: was
1: be a nice piece.
0: He would be a very nice piece. If he was like, I don't know, your third, fourth best hitter in the lineup.
3: If you could hit him sixth, he'd be perfect. Unfortunately, you have to hit him fourth because there's nobody else.
0: Because Contreras has always been a pretty good hitter, above average, obviously.
3: Sure.
0: You know, he can hit for power. You knew he was going to have like 25 home runs, you know, 85 RBI. Like, he something along those lines. That would be a great piece, but not the best hitter in your lineup, which he is right now. Right? Am I right?
3: It's either him or Abreu. I'll take him. It's fine.
0: All right.
1: Connor Wong would score in the seventh on
0: Well, certainly right now he's your best hitter.
3: Yes.
0: As of this moment.
3: Yes.
0: The way he's playing.
3: He's the guy who hit the 2-run home run last night. Right. Yes.
1: Yeah. On a Jaron Duran sack fly in the seventh, Casey only able to answer with another run in the bottom of the seventh, and that's it. Your final 3-1 Red Sox take game one of the series.
3: Sonny Gray, great again. Really, really good again. And he's done exactly what the Red Sox signed him for. Now, the pressure on these pitchers is immense because you know you have to be close to perfect every night to win games. So Gray was for a long period of time.
0: That's the thing about Gray is that Gray and Suarez is that they don't rely on stuff. We went over this a million times. Especially Gray, who is a totally different pitcher than he was when he came up. You know, he doesn't have near the velocity. Like, he's a professional pitcher. So these guys can handle it. That was a good trade, a decent trade.
3: Mm-hmm.
0: I mean, you went and got a number one pitcher from a team that was throwing in the towel on the season. So, I mean, congratulations. But Gray's a good pickup. And Suarez was a decent signing. And you're getting, this would have been nice to have. Crochet Gray and Suarez, especially when you have kids that are filling in the back end of that rotation.
3: Kids are and the other thing, kids are pitching well, too. Right,
0: exactly. So that all is great. Your lineup is atrocious.
3: Yeah.
0: And it's not going to get better. It's not going to get better this year. It's not. Look, are they going to stick to a maximum of 3 runs a game? Who knows? Maybe not. Maybe they'll break out a little
3: 48 games are averaging just under 3.5 runs a game.
0: Well, yeah, and recently, John, we went through the exercise yesterday. I mean, we can do it again if you want. We'll go back to the Rays series. Four runs, 2 runs, 1 run, 1 run, 3 runs,
3: yeah.
0: 1 run, 2 runs, 3 runs, 1 run. 3 runs.
3: Yes, they're winless this season when they fall behind by 3 runs or more. That's happened 18 times this season.
0: That's three series, by the way.
3: Yeah, and if I'm the Red Sox, there's so much negative publicity surrounding the team. I would make sure, and maybe it's happened already, I haven't seen it, that someone does an in-depth interview with Andrew Bailey, the pitching coach, the one guy left over from the massive purge.
1: Right.
3: And he, I assume, deserves some or a lot of the credit for the way the pitchers are pitching. The Red Sox need some kind of positive spin. So look for that. An in-depth interview with Andrew Bailey at some point in the near future.
1: Maybe wait till the team starts knocking on the door of 500
3: before you try
1: and do any positive spin.
3: I really wouldn't hold my breath. I'm thinking that you just do it. I wouldn't wait. Let's wait until we're 500. And here we all of a sudden it's June. Then it's July.
1: Closer than 20 and 27.
3: Anymore. Who knows what this is going to look
0: They're
3: like by
0: only
3: then.
0: Only 2 games out of the wild card.
3: Yeah.
0: And the good news is they only have to leap 1, 2, 3, 4 teams now. But Detroit and Kansas City are nipping at their heels. They're both 8 games under 500.
1: Well, you're gonna
0: two and a half games back, but only a half game back from the Red Sox.
1: You got a chance to pick up another game tonight. You've got Suarez going tonight. Another pitcher, another starter with a sub-3 ERA going up against Bailey Falter, who is looks like he's given up a lot. So
0: well, Kansas City's
1: they're bad.
0: They're well, they weren't supposed to be. They weren't supposed to be this bad. They're really bad. I mean, the Cardinals took 2 or 3 against them. And Kansas City was giving up leads in the ninth. They were blowing games. They're pretty bad.
3: And the Red Sox have won a grand total of 1 series since Chad Tracy took over as a manager. So if they were able to win tonight, that would be, I wouldn't say historic, but precedent setting is a good
0: not exactly player. Donnie Mattingly when he took over. Now all of a sudden,
3: Phils are over 500.
0: Yeah, he's 14-4 since he took over on that team. All right, we'll be back in just a moment. Here are the headlines.
4: Sports Hub headlines.
3: Red Sox beat the Royals 3-1 in Kansas City in the opener of a 3-game series out there. Ranger Suarez faces the Royals tonight. Roman Anthony felt more soreness when he attempted to swing a bat yesterday before the game. The team has shut him down until Thursday when he will try again. Victor Wembanyama, 41 points and 24 rebounds. San Antonio won in Oklahoma City last night in overtime, 122-115. New Orleans yesterday hired former Orlando head coach Jamal Mosley. And in hockey news, Montreal beat Buffalo 3-2 in overtime in Game 7. The Canadiens through to the Eastern Conference Finals. They visit Carolina tomorrow night. 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
0: You've been aggravated since we've turned the mics on.
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0: It's ridiculous.
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0: Hey! We are Toucher and Hardy. Hardy, what else happened last night?
1: The Spurs and Oklahoma City Thunder began their Western Conference Finals series last night in Oklahoma City. If I were to tell you that Victor Wembanyama had a double-double, you'd say, oh, that's pretty good. You know, it's

0: I love it.
1: I like that too.
0: That's like a MILF, a 40 piece. Hello.
2: But they'd have to get to the first overtime first.
3: 7 seconds, 40 feet away. He gives to Shea on the wing.
0: Oh, God.
3: To the baseline.
0: I hope you lose every game, you jackass from Oklahoma City.
2: Let's start it again.
3: 7 seconds, 40 feet away. He gives to Shea on the wing. To the baseline on Castle. Riot drives in and lays it in. Knocked down by Castle. No whistle. 3.1 to play. Thunder tied it at 101.
2: Nah, it wasn't a Thunder. It wasn't a Cha-Ching a Thunder Moneyball.
3: Cha-Ching a Thunder Moneyball.
4: Did you see, there was Wembanyama was in the game, but he was guarding Chet Holmgren in the corner, and the Oklahoma City head coach, it was genius to put him there, because if Wembanyama doubles Shea Gilgeous-Alexander, he kicks to Holmgren in the corner, Holmgren has a wide open three, and that would have given Oklahoma City the win. So Wembanyama stayed put, and it was only a tie game.
0: I heard PJ Carlissimo saying that Wembanyama was tired, and that they were limiting his responsibilities defensively. That game came on at 8:15. I watched 2 minutes of it and I went to bed. But when I got home, I at 9. I watched 2 minutes of it and I went to bed. I don't think I'm being too old a man, but the audience can certainly let me know. An 8:15 game into double overtime, I'm questioning what the audience was like at the end of that.
2: On a Monday night, yeah.
0: Especially Oklahoma City, San Antonio. While star-laden, certainly not.
2: It's game one on a Monday night.
4: It was a great game. It's going to be a great series, but I understand the point.
0: What did that go to? I mean, that had to have gone
4: 11:45-ish, like that.
0: I mean, I don't know how many people stay up till 11:45 on a Monday night.
2: Especially,
0: I used to.
2: Especially when you get through you get through regulation, you're... Hopefully, if you're thinking, I kind of just need this to end as you're nearing the end of the first overtime.
3: Castle to Wemby, rising deep three. Victor Wembanyama, 6 feet
0: behind. Wee-wee.
2: Yeah.
4: That was.
0: Right, okay, where? Where are you putting it?
3: Wee-wee!
4: Yeah.
0: Oh, so it's two hacks. Just making their way in small towns.
3: Shake a Thunder Moneyball.
2: That tied the game at 108. They would go to double overtime. Victor Wembanyama.
3: Castle between his legs. Castle. Wembanyama puts it in up top over Caruso.
2: Okay. So the big alley-oop there in double OT. And as you said, defensively, Wembanyama still very good, but only three blocks. So it wasn't one of these, you know, like
4: only three block shots.
2: Well, I mean, there's plenty of other guys out there who had two last night.
4: The average of the leader in the NBA per game is three block shots.
2: Yeah,
0: it was double overtime.
4: Oh, okay.
0: All I know is I didn't tell you that I broke it down. Carlissimo said on the way in today, he said Wembanyama was tired and that they were limiting his responsibilities defensively.
2: When you're 8.5 feet tall, I would expect you to get three blocks in every game, minimum, even if you're not trying.
0: I'm not defending Hardy here. I'm just telling you my point.
4: Two words for you, Fab Melo. Yeah. Very tall man, had a lot of trouble blocking shots.
2: He just had a lot of trouble.
4: Yes. Well, God rest his soul.
0: They could have had Draymond Green. But the thing is that I'm just repeating something that I heard on the way into work. I'm not pretending that I watched the game and broke down the Wembanyama's defensive responsibilities. You had just mentioned something about him being, staying out with Holmgren. And I was just trying to add to that with information that I had heard, not ascertained myself.
4: One takeaway from this game, Victor Wembanyama has done a lot in this league. Last night was the first time, you know, pressure's on. Game one of the Western Conference Finals, chance to prove yourself. He was amazing the entire night. And that one shot where the play-by-play guy said, wee-wee, that was a trail three from about 30 or 35 feet away.
3: There
4: was nobody on him, down 3 points, makes the shot to tie the game in overtime.
0: You know what's interesting to me with this team outside of, you know, Wembanyama, who was a can't miss, is how well San Antonio has done with their first round picks. Like Dylan Harper was supposed to be really good, but he wasn't. He ended up being the consensus number two pick.
4: Started last night because they didn't have De'Aaron Fox.
0: And he was also very good. And then Stephon Castle, has turned into a star. You know, that's an

0: another, you know, early first round pick. Like they've really hit on these first round picks, and it's amazing what can happen. Now, Wembanyama is a generational player, and none of this happens without him. But they filled out that roster by being pretty good in the draft. So, congratulations to San Antonio.
1: Also, you remember like a month ago when the Bruins were in the playoffs and they lost to Buffalo, right?
2: Yes.
1: So what are they? They're well into the like conference finals and stuff by now, right?
0: Yeah, right.
1: Oh, no.
2: No.
1: Buffalo in their next series just finished that series last night. Seems like a long time ago. But if you were hoping bad things or wishing ill upon the team that ousted the Bruins from the playoffs, well, you got your wish last night.
3: Carrier feeds it ahead. Far side. Evans drives the middle. Shot. Scores! Game 7. Overtime winner. Alex Newhook has come through for Montreal, and the run stays alive.
0: The runs? I'll tell you.
1: Wee-wee.
0: The guy from Montreal is better than either the two guys in San Antonio, or at least he kept his head on straight.
2: Yeah.
1: Canadians win in overtime. They take game 7 3-2 over Buffalo.
0: I wonder how Carolina is going to react to having a year off.
2: 11 days before they play. Seriously. They were saying it's been going to be 11 days between games for that team.
1: I couldn't believe what yesterday. I'm like, holy crap, that they're still trying to finish this thing. I was thinking I had missed the start of the next round. I'm like, No.
0: They're
1: still fiddle-effing around with this same series.
0: Yeah, Carolina, they're too good. It seems like they might probably, who knows, hockey can be weird, but it seems like Carolina has a distinct advantage in that series.
2: Not only did they rest, they haven't lost a playoff game yet. They swept their first two series.
0: What I'm saying is that they've played very little hockey. They should certainly be rested and healthy. All right, so we'll be back. We'll play Live Free or Bye in just a moment.
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2: Red Sox scored a 3-1 win in Kansas City last night in the opener of a three-game set with the Royals. Sonny Gray really good in this one. He allowed 5 hits and 1 run over 6 innings for the victory and saw Wilson Contreras provide the offense with a very long 2-run homer in the top of the 6th.
20: Yeah, I mean, Wilson's been one of the best hitters in this league for about 10 years. People might not realize that, but just look it up. He has been, and I have all the confidence in the world in him. He's one of my closest friends that I've made in baseball. Yeah, I respect the crap out of him, and he's a really, really good player.
2: Sox will send out Ranger Suarez to face the Royals tonight. As for Roman Anthony, he attempted to swing a bat yesterday but felt more soreness in his finger. The team has shut him back down until Thursday. ESPN's Shams Charania confirmed again yesterday Celtics were a suitor for Giannis Antetokounmpo at the trade deadline. Also, the Bucks are expected to resolve their Giannis situation between now and the draft. Victor Wembanyama scored 41 points and added 24 rebounds. San Antonio won in Oklahoma City in double overtime last night, 122-115 in game one of the Western Conference Finals. And at the NHL playoffs, Montreal got a goal from Alex Newhook, 11-22 into overtime. They beat Buffalo 3-2 in game seven. They are through to the Eastern Conference Finals. They'll visit Carolina tomorrow night. 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
0: 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And watch us. It's so much fun. Hardy, what are we going to do here? You're a man of the streets. You're a man of who enjoys a great value.
1: I just love the neighborhood values, Fred, more than anything, and the fact that there are people out there willing to part with items, sometimes at no cost at all.
3: In a time of ever-expanding global commerce, one remnant of small-town America has endured. A tradition among neighbors that proves the only true currency is kindness. And to be free, one must give of one's self. But alas, there are times when actual legal tender must be exchanged for goods and services. It is with this in mind that we now engage in the ultimate utopian test. Live free or buy.
1: Live free or buy, thanks to some wonderful platforms, you can find items for sale or sometimes just for free in your very own neighborhood. I will tell you about the item. I'll give you the description of the listing, and then you gentlemen will have to decide whether or not it is for free or whether it is for sale and at what cost.
2: Okay.
1: Are you ready?
2: Yep. Mm-hmm.
1: Remember the cautionary tale of giving away a treadmill, as my wife decided to do on New Year's Day, 3 days before the start of this show. And she allowed those foxes into the hen house, gave it away on the Facebook Marketplace, and then clicked on the link to the person who was coming by to pick it up, saw that maybe he was involved in some nefarious activities, and I said, oh, God, we can't let this guy in the house. Mm. So I tried to wheel it up the backyard myself out of the basement, managed to slip, fall, still convinced I had cracked ribs as a result. But that all came from trying to give away a treadmill. Will this person in Grafton Center fall into the same trap? Mm-hmm. Treadmill, it's old but functional, can be loud, it's in our basement, and can be wheeled out into the driveway. That gives me PTSD. We will help nice. Load it up. Is this for sale or is this free?
2: It sounds to me like they're doing their best to just get rid of it. It's a pain in the ass to have. I'm going to say free.
0: Well, first of all, why did you guys get rid of your treadmill?
1: Nobody was using it, and I don't know. You'd have to ask Marcy. She just wanted it out of the house.
0: Okay, but who bought it?
1: Nobody bought it. I gave it away. We gave it away.
0: No. Who bought it from your family and when?
1: We probably bought it in 2007.
0: Okay, and it was a good one?
1: It was all right.
0: And no one wanted to run, even on these winters, the long winters we have here in New England.
1: No.
0: All right. Just giving things away.
1: Do you do a lot of running?
0: We had a treadmill my ex-wife has a treadmill, and that they do use it. So, they've used it. That's the second treadmill, as a matter of fact. I wish I could go back and not give it, because very close to the end of my marriage, I had purchased a treadmill for the family.
1: Oh.
0: Had I known.
1: I remember buying that treadmill and the guy saying, like, this one is the one you want because, it's got a little cushioning there on the back end, but you don't want too much cushioning because then you're wasting a lot of energy as that thing compresses.
2: Mm.
1: And I said, isn't the whole point of this device to waste energy? I'm not entering a treadmill competition. I don't need the best treadmill to make a time.
2: Yeah.
1: I'm just trying to get on this thing like a gerbil.
0: What also seems, if it had cushioning, it would be better for your joints, unless I'm wrong.
1: Yeah, but he said that's no good. It's too much energy is being wasted when you go down on it.
0: Well, okay. Listen, that's his business. I mean, he's selling treadmills. It seems like they are. See, John's is getting from that they are trying to get rid of it, so that's why they're offering all these services. It seems like it would be the opposite would be true. If I'm giving it away, I'm like, just come get it. Like, the whole reason for me to get rid of it is for just you to come get it. That if I'm willing to help you load it and everything, that I'm asking for some cash. Again, I would imagine John's wrong. This is kind of how these games go. He gets information and he incorrectly deciphers it.
1: He's getting so much better at deduction. Let me spare anyone else you circling the airport on this one, Fred. John is right. It is free. Absolutely
2: take
1: free.
2: Take that, Mr. Know-It-All.
1: Good one, John.
2: Thanks.
0: Okay. I think he's lying.
2: Okay.
0: He doesn't know.
1: How about it?
0: This game is rigged.
1: You know what you need if you're driving around? Say you got to go to, you know, Groton for a baseball game and you're looking for different routes to get there.
0: Downtown Ayer. I went through there.
1: Oh. You need GPS. But why pull it up on your dashboard of your car? Why pull it up on your phone? Why not get a Garmin GPS device with a charger?
0: You have done this before. You have. There have been Garmins before during Live Free or Buy. Okay. You have something that's obsolete. It could be thrown easily into a trash bag, into a trash bin. You could throw it out the window of your car. It's a treadmill I get. Get it out of my house. Like, just take it, because you can't leave it on the curb. So, you know, no one will pick it up. You'd have to take it to the dump. So it just, yeah, just take it away. I understand that. This is what pisses me off. Is this, because it's the same thing my ex-wife did with the used bat bags.
1: Yeah.
0: Is that you take the time to put it up, then people come over and peruse the used bat bags, which a bat bag, like a crappy old T-ball back bag, is, I don't know how that's cost prohibitive. I could see donating it to a charity. Have you ever been to like Cradles and Crayons?
1: Oh, yeah.
0: Okay.
1: Yeah.
0: So if you've sorted that, like, they won't take stuff that's pretty much used. Like, if it's used, it has to be in like immaculate condition. So you're selling things that no one wants. Obviously, this person is asking someone to buy it. They're insane. It's never going to... They just wasted their time asking someone to buy this. No one's ever going to want a Garmin. I had one, but I had one 15 years ago. They're obsolete. The definition of obsolete. Because if you had a flip phone, that's the only way you would need the directions. A flip phone. Then why would you want a GPS device? There's no... They're never, ever, ever going to sell this, and it makes me mad.
1: So it has to be free, then. He's just trying to give it away.
0: No, they're
1: right?
0: Selling
2: it. No, they're absolutely selling this. Fred is absolutely right about all of this, which is why you brought it up.
1: How much they want for that Garmin? It's been marked down. I'll tell you right now, it's half off.
0: Yeah, they can mark it down forever. No one's even going to pick it up for free. It's an obsolete piece, and it's not even nostalgic. No one's like, you know how like people collect tapes and stuff? Like Eminem, I guess, has got like 100,000 tapes. Like they collect tapes because that's a nostalgia. No one's nostalgic for the Garmin.
1: Look, it's got its own charger.
2: And that's what will boost the price to 15.
0: Yeah, I mean, yeah, they put it up there. It's been marked down.
1: Marked down from 40 to?
0: To 40 to 25.
2: I'll say 15.
1: Oh, right in the middle. You guys both missed it. $20 okay. for that.
0: So they
1: right
0: thought
1: now.
0: It was cost prohibitive. That's what they thought.
1: Yeah.
0: Just ridiculous. Just throw it away. Oh, the people.
1: Now, there's some things, like you said, Fred, it's a treadmill. You can understand, you know, not only the inability to just stick it out on the curb or the fact that it is of value to somebody. The same could be said for this purple bikini. Now,
0: okay. lightly soiled
1: purple bikini.
0: She wore an itsy bitsy teeny weeny purple and brown bikini.
1: Bottoms are
0: medium. I bought and smelled.
1: Bottoms are medium. Top is small.
0: Oh, hello, Hardy.
1: Worn once, clean.
0: Oh. Clean. Oh.
1: Now, once again.
0: Garbage.
1: A bikini could be crumpled up into something that would fit inside a sandwich bag and then thrown away.
2: Yeah.
1: If you didn't want this bikini anymore.
0: Do I get to meet the owner?
1: You're not even allowed to try them on in the store unless you're wearing undergarments. Here's one that has been worn, admittedly, and is now either being given away or for sale.
0: Will you put it? Will you watch me put it on? Can I parade around you while you make fun of the size of me? Hello, can you insult me while I prance around and preen around the room?
1: Why you're not responding to my messages?
0: Excuse me. Could you wear it three times, perhaps, to a lumberyard? On a hot day, Could you wear it in a steam room? The bikini worn once. They're selling it. I mean,
2: yeah. The fact that they said clean—that
1: is correct.
2: It's clean, so it's worth something.
1: Yes, $15 for that purple bikini. Okay. Something Jordan Hudson should be aware of. Maybe this is Jordan's listing. Philosophy books. Many titles from Plato to philosophy of art, history of philosophy, ethics, logic. Texts and readings from a philosophy professor who taught at Northwestern for many years.
0: Well, I would imagine that you're picking it up from a huge mansion. Since this guy has devoted his life to philosophy.
1: Obviously, you know, and I never really respected the philosophy majors because they were just going for the cash grab. It's like, why are you even in school, man? You're just trying to make $1 billion the second you graduate.
0: Well, it seemed like there was a 6 months run of guys making money on the internet with stoicism. Like, that became like a big thing. Like, there's one guy who's made like a massive business out of his knowledge of the Stoics. Which I always thought was funny. Like, wow, you've monetized your philosophy degree.
1: You know,
0: congratulations.
1: What?
0: Congratulations. That's like inventing cold fusion.
1: Ha ha ha. This listing is in Wobbegon.
0: Okay.
1: Well, it's a hell of a lot nicer neighborhood in Newton than you live in on the wrong side of the tracks.
0: Well, first of all, I'm not on the wrong side of the tracks. You are right.
1: Absolutely wrong side.
0: No, the wrong side of the tracks is Newtonville. And it's literally past 90. Not hard. Yes, Wobbegon is nicer than where I live.
1: 90.
0: I'm divorced. I have a shared wall.
4: Best pike.
1: I know.
0: It's the rule.
4: That's right.
0: Okay. Adam can tell you. He has shared everything. Adam, are you offended that these books are not put in a library in someone's yard?
4: I was just making me think about how I still have all of my philosophy books from my philosophy minor at Northeastern University and how
1: that
4: I should probably
1: good. That's done, yeah.
4: Dig one of those out.
0: Well, I mean, he played trombone and studied philosophy. No wonder he's so successful.
1: I don't think they allow little libraries in Wobbegon.
4: No.
0: Of course they do. They're all over the place. I saw a lady going through a little library the other day. Maybe yesterday. It couldn't have been yesterday because I wasn't home. I was driving.
2: Yes.
0: It was, I was walking the dog on Sunday and I saw a lady really perusing one of those libraries. If you don't know what they are, if you live in a town with normal people instead of where I live, there are these like birdhouses essentially with a door where people put books. And the idea is that you're exchanging knowledge with people.
2: Yeah. Have those in Natick.
4: We had one in front of the house for years.
2: Yeah.
0: Was that to trap people, or was that to somehow catch their hand
4: Remember, you can also leave books. You don't have to take books. So we would get some books out of it as well.
0: Yeah. Hopefully they were covered in hepatitis.
4: No, but someone left a hepatitis bathtub in there once.
0: Oh, that would be nice. That would be good to leave for the kids.
4: That's right.
0: If anyone has any anthrax, look for Adam's house and put that into his mobile library. A big stack of philosophy books. The guy was a philosophy professor. He needs money. He's asking for money.
2: Yes.
4: Oh.
1: Absolutely free. Yours for the taking.
4: Knowledge is free.
1: How about pineapple coconut juice bags? Now, these are big bags, as you can see, Fred, of...
0: Wait a second.
1: Pineapple coconut juice.
0: Yeah. Wait a second.
1: They almost look like they've been shoved
0: in
1: IV bags.
0: All right. Rocky Suarez in the tropics. Follow me.
4: It's awesome. All
0: right. Follow me.
1: All right.
0: Mamacita had some big juice bags on the island, right?
1: Yeah.
0: Because I'm
1: a bit
0: thinking...
1: more.
0: Right. So you could... You could have your drink served in a coconut cup or two watermelon cups full of milk.
1: Okay.
2: Yeah.
0: Juice bags, right?
1: Yeah, okay.
0: Rocky Suarez was on a health kick. She was cleaning her. She was detoxifying her system. And
1: getting rid of all the scotch.
0: Right. And so her juice bags were a-flowing.
1: Does something happen while she's on the island?
0: Yeah, some guy loses something, like a limb, and then she's thrown into it. There's a few sex scenes. I don't know. Fill in the blanks. Sometimes she just works from a language, playing with language, Hardy.
1: Juice bags.
0: Yeah, so you say juice bags, because I've used fun bags. I've used sweater puppies. I've used cassabas, right? So, plus I've used... the Super Bowl. I've used a bunch of areas for Rocky to do her thing. Maybe, you know what? Maybe her ex-lover was, or her lover was castrated, so she had to move to the tropics to clear her head.
5: Oh.
0: Right? Howley in space. I don't know.
2: Weird turn there.
0: I don't know.
1: Chaska Island juice bags, but also space. Make sure you get a couple of space shots in there. Well, zero G, everything's floating around.
0: Yeah, well, no, two Gs. Cups. Right? Rocky Suarez has some weird condition where her cans just get bigger and bigger and bigger. But also higher. Whatever, it's my brain. I can make anything happen. It's fun.
1: Pineapple coconut juice bags, free or for sale?
2: I'll say for sale.
0: Okay, well, this is odd because they are literally in bags that they're not from any kind of supplier.
1: No, and they're written with a thick Sharpie marker, pineapple coconut.
0: Yeah, this
1: is like a pina colada.
0: Yeah, yeah. This seems to be some a very advanced way of killing off the dumb, because anyone that would buy this, it's so bizarre. I'm guessing they're selling it.
1: Why don't you just go pick up some free pineapple coconut juice bags?
2: Huh?
1: And good luck to you.
2: Yeah.
1: Okay.
0: You put your hands on the coconut and feel them all up. That's if you make a movie out of it.
2: Right.
0: Oh, it's a
1: doctor.
0: Shame.
1: Oh, it's, doctor.
0: It's a shame that Nielsen died, because I really had a project for him.
1: Weird Al,
0: this son bitch.
1: Now, everybody could use another TV in the home. How about a Magnavox Sharp CRT? That is the old school box television. Now, this is a big one. This is a 19-inch box CRT television. Excellent condition, no remote, and you can pick it up in Newton.
0: Well, no remote. That means that, well,
2: useless, basically.
0: Well, no, it means that they were made before remotes, where you had to switch the dial.
1: 19-inch, it probably weighs 120 pounds. That's a soft estimate.
0: And you can't hook cable up into it, of course, because it was pre-cable.
1: Yes.
0: Again, is it something someone's trying to get picked up so they don't have to take it to the dump?
1: It says pick up in Newton.
0: Well, it's good to know that Newton's so involved in this.
2: Yeah.
0: I'm guessing it's free.
2: Yeah, I would agree.
1: Not only are you wrong, start guessing at the asking price.
2: Oh, now it's got to be much higher than we thought. I'm going to say $70.
1: Fred?
0: $100?
1: $200 for the Magnavox Sharp CRT 19-inch television with no remote.
2: Start putting plants on that thing. It's not going anywhere.
0: Well, there's going to be a very disappointed shut-in, because that TV will not get sold, in my opinion. Ted, go ahead.
19: Hello, this is Ted. I think I got the solo.
0: All right, Gary Washburn will be joining us. Do we know what he's talking about?
1: He's got the solo?
0: I don't know. He's listening to another show.
1: Okay.
2: Maybe there's just a solo Bronson, in song somewhere.
0: Tell Bronson that his if he's having trouble getting phone calls, that there's someone just called in for their Name the Solo contest. I thought he was going to piggyback on the Gary Tanguay thing, but he did not. All right, Gary Washburn will join us. He can talk about Jaylen Brown and Stephen A. Smith and the plans for the offseason, everything coming right up. She wore an itsy-bitsy, teeny-weeny purple and brown.
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1: Ticket not punch.
0: Hardy. No, the ticket's not punch. Fred. You got a bunch of stuff wrong when you talk. So much for this country.
22: Toucher and Hardy.
0: I guess this country's a bunch of buffoons that don't know the rules.
22: You idiot. The Sports Hub.

0: Hey, we are Dutcher and Hardy. Gary Washburn, who we love, is the national NBA writer for the Boston Globe. Gary Washburn, hello, sir.
1: Hey, guys, how's it going?
0: Good. We appreciate you joining us. Thank you so much. What do you make of, I think we've talked to you before about what Jaylen Brown, but now Jaylen Brown is into it with Stephen A. Smith. What are you getting out of that whole thing with the Stephen A. Smith? Anything, or is it just performative?
1: Wow. I think Jaylen's venting, and he's listening to everything that's being said about him, and he's definitely has some issues with Stephen A. And at this point, I just think it needs to be squashed. And I'm not talking about they need to make peace and be friends, but I don't know what Jaylen's getting out of this. I don't know how this benefits him at all. It's just time to go back to the lab. You know, it's been, almost 3 weeks since they were eliminated, two and a half or whatever. Go back to the lab, start training for 26-27, figure out what you're going to do, how you're going to be better. You know, the live streaming, maybe it served a purpose, and he has the right to say everything he wants to say, and that's cool, I guess. But I don't know how this is making him any more fans. I don't know how this is increasing his popularity. I don't know how this is helping his reputation. It's just probably time to focus on improvement and just moving forward from this kind of media war that he's at right now.
0: Yeah, and to be honest, I don't watch his live streams. I've made this point on the air a bunch of times. It's possible they're 4 hours long, and he's, you know, saying these incredibly poignant things about the world, and I wouldn't know because I only see the clips that get pulled when he says something controversial about basketball. You mentioned that he's listening to everything everyone's saying. You know him a little bit. I'm not saying you've even talked to him in the off season, but when people are listening to stuff like that, do you think he feels an uncertainty, like that something may be happening? That it just seems like an odd time to be that focused on what people are saying since he had such a positive year.
1: Yeah, I think he feels miscast. I think he's kind of understands what his perception, his reputation is. I think obviously he had a problem with what Stephen A. said about Tatum not being on his live stream, which I thought was kind of a reach.
0: Oh, it's Tatum, a huge reach. I mean, he's got to fill
1: all that.
0: Stephen A. Smith's on 12 hours a day, 7 days a week. He's got to fill time. But yeah, it's a huge reach. Go ahead.
1: I mean, and issues with Stephen A. since Stephen A. pointed out and kind of said, see, that's why people have told me this is why you don't get marketing deals and all these pushing all these buttons that obviously triggers Jaylen. And the honest to goodness, you have a 58-year-old man against a 29-year-old man. I mean, here in the situation, and it's time for both to just take a step back. I mean, Jaylen, I don't think he's helping himself. I think he needs someone to kind of intervene and go, hey, man, this is enough. Now, if you're going to talk about, like you did on the live stream, you know, your thoughts on the new Drake album, your thoughts on the, okay, that's cool, but just the
0: it's
1: whole
0: no good. New Drake album's very bad.
1: Yeah,
0: have you heard it?
1: Everybody's saying I haven't heard one song.
0: Oh, my daughter played it for me. She's no fan.
2: Yeah,
0: she was very disappointed. Go ahead. I'm sorry.
1: Well, if that's what you want to do every now and then, but now it's still the fans' base is still disappointed. I mean, the team that dominated you in the final 2.5 games of that series literally just gave up against the Knicks. They looked terrible. They got swept. I mean, there was perceptions that Knicks series with the Sixers was going to be an even series. It was going to go 7 games. The Sixers could be the best team in the East, and they just completely fell apart. Like, they were so satisfied by beating you that they just kind of gave up. They knew they couldn't beat the Knicks, and they basically mailed it in. So that should make the Celtics even feel even worse about losing that series. I think that at this point, it's just time to go into the cubbyhole and work on your game. It was an embarrassing end to the season, and I don't think this is helping Jalen. And I'm not sure how long this is going to last. I know this is about fighting for his reputation and fighting for things that he feels is right. But at this point, I don't think anybody cares. You lost in the first round. You were embarrassed. You lost to a team you should have beaten in five games, et cetera, et cetera. I mean, I don't think anybody in Boston feels good the least bit better after 2.5 weeks since the season than they do. Just, you know, go hide somewhere and get ready for next season.
2: I tend to agree with you, Gary. It's just that it seems like he's got something to say, and he's just kind of circling around it. And whether it's, you know, picking a fight with Stephen A, or he's got something else to get off his chest. And I wonder what that thing is, whether, as you said, he is just fighting for his reputation, or he's trying to, you know, cement himself as something other than what he thinks he's being perceived as. I wonder if he's just going to, you know, blurt it out at some point. This is why I can't stop talking, because he feels like this needs to be said. I just don't know what that thing is.
1: I don't know what it is either. I mean, it doesn't seem – I mean, it's not – I'm unhappy in Boston. He turned on the last one and said he wants to be here for 10 more years if he could. I don't know exactly what his biggest issue – he went off on the officiating – he's, you know, I don't know if he's upset about the MVP vote that he finished sixth. I don't know what's motivating him to do another one. Like, I thought the last one, the day after the season, was bad enough. And I'm not saying this one, he said a bunch of terrible things about Boston or about a future, but the whole thing is now it's like, hey, now I'm going after Stephen A. But it's time to just kind of move forward. If you're going to talk about music, culture, all that stuff, okay, cool. You know, but at this point, no one wants to hear what these guys have to say, because you haven't heard from anybody else pretty much, because everybody else is trying to figure out what the hell happened in that Philadelphia series and how they're going to get better.
3: That's a good point. I'm wondering, how is this playing with his teammates? Have you talked to any of them?
1: I've not talked to any of his teammates. I mean, but I presume they're just kind of like trying to figure this thing out. And I know that there's people that have issues with what he's saying in terms of just like what Perk said about people in the former Celtics. And I mean, there aren't people who are pleased with this. And I'm not saying it's going to, and you can't really call him and say, hey, Jalen, shut the hell up. But I don't know what purpose this is doing for him. This media award, I'm mad at how I've covered. I don't think he's covered very harshly. I think he listens to a lot of people out of the blue who have these wild opinions. And, I mean, there's a lot of things he listens to. And as you know, in today's world, everybody has an opinion now. Everybody thinks they're an insider. Everybody thinks that they're an expert. Everybody is going to, you know, tell you why Jalen is not good for the Celtics. Like, you can't listen to all that, because there's people who feel the same way about Tatum and White. And they, like, you know, it's the same thing with every sport. Like, everybody has, like, negativity kind of lives in the byproduct, the fabric of the sports fan nowadays. Very few people say anything positive. I mean, most of the comments I get on my stories or emails are negative. If you go somewhere and you have a positive experience at a restaurant, very few times are you going to leave a positive review. It's only when they short your money, the waiter or waitress is rude, that you really are going to say something to the manager. You're not going to go up to the manager and go, this server was really great. I mean, they should deserve a raise. You're going to say that on the way out, but you're not going to say that to the manager. And that's the way it is. Like, people are going to say mostly negative things because that's what's in their heart. And Jalen seems to internalize all that. And it's to the point where you got to just shield all that, and it's time to just move forward.
3: So they're going to trade for Giannis?
1: I don't think they'll trade for Giannis. I think that they explored it at All-Star break. It all depends on what Milwaukee's looking for, and I don't think they're just looking for a straight Jalen swap. They want a generational deal. They want a foundational deal. They want a deal like the Thunder got for Paul George.
3: Oh, Jesus.
1: Remember, and if you really, if you go back in history, 50 years ago, they traded Kareem for basically a bunch of solid guys with nothing that was generational. And they heard about that, and they didn't win a title for 50-plus years after that. Like, they traded one of the greatest three, four, however you rank Kareem, greatest players of all time, and you didn't get an all-star in return. So the general manager is looking at this with Giannis and saying, I cannot bomb this trade. I don't even want to get equal value. I want to score big. You know, you want to get what Danny got for Pierce and Garnett. Like, you want to get a deal back that helps regenerate your franchise, because this is Milwaukee, and no one is going there in free agency. No one is going to take their money. You've got to score in the draft, or you've got to get drafted, or you got to get an all-star in return. But you've got to score big in this trade. I don't know if Milwaukee's like, okay, we'll just take Brown and maybe a first. Like, I think it's going to be a haul that they want to get.
0: Okay, so when you look at a team that did very well with picks, it's San Antonio. You know, you like I said, you cover the whole NBA. First of all, what did you make of that double overtime game last night, and do you think that series goes seven? And then just follow that up with Cleveland's chances against New York.
1: If it goes shorter, then San Antonio wins the series. I think Oklahoma City, San Antonio got something. They have a recipe to beat Oklahoma City. They limited Gilgeous Alexander, but you got to kill the Thunder. And literally the Thunder kept coming back, like Freddie or Jason or something. They just kept coming back, and finally the Spurs held them down. And I just think they have the advantage in the series, the Spurs, there's nothing you can do with that 7-4 guy. I mean, my goodness, there's just nothing you can do. So I think they have the advantage in the series. I think that all the pressure in New York is on the Knicks to win this series. If they lose this series to a Cleveland team that is flawed, like, let's be honest, like, they're a solid team. They've got some good pieces. Donovan Mitchell is a great scorer, and they got the two bigs, and when Harden is right, you know, he can help. But the Knicks should win this series in four or five games, if you really think about it. So the pressure is all on the Knicks, because I think the Cavs have pretty much met their expectations. They wanted to go to the conference finals. They wanted to go farther than they had in previous years. They have. So I think the pressure is all on the Knicks. We'll see what they do with the pressure of having to win, knowing that they have to win this series. Like, the finals, people talk about the Celtics road 2 years ago. You're talking about a Hawks team that gave up in the middle of that series, a Philadelphia team that was a mess, and then four-seeded Cleveland. Like, you didn't get the number one or number two seed. So if the Celtics get heat about their road in 24 to the finals, so should the Knicks.
0: Yeah, there is going to be a lot of pressure, and it would be funny if that went to a Game 7 in New York, how tight that crowd would be. I mean, that's like a, that'd be, I mean, oof.
3: Dolan hovering, waiting to clean house. Yeah.
0: Well, I mean, just that, it's like the Garden during Bruins games. Like, it gets too tight. It gets too tight in there. All right, Gary Washburn, thanks for everything. Read him in the Globe. He's covering the NBA. Thanks so much, my friend.
1: Thanks, guys.
0: All right, appreciate it. There you go, our friend Gary Washburn. We'll be back in just a moment. Here are the headlines.
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3: Sonny Gray allowed one run in six innings. Wilson Contreras added a two-run homer, and the Red Sox began a three-game series in Kansas City with a 3-1 win last night. Ranger Suarez faces the Royals this evening. Roman Anthony attempted to take some swings before the game last night, but felt soreness stopped, and we'll try again on Thursday at the NBA playoffs. San Antonio won in Oklahoma City, 122-115 in double overtime in Game 1 of the Western Conference Finals. Victor Wembanyama, 41 points and 24 rebounds in the win. And at the NHL playoffs, Alex Newhook's goal, 11-22 into overtime, handed Montreal a 3-2 win in Buffalo in Game 7. So the Canadiens have reached the Eastern Conference Finals. They visit Carolina for Game 1 tomorrow night. 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

0: podcast, they don't ask about Jordan Hudson, which is odd. If you have a long form interview with Bill Belichick and you don't ask him about what he's famous for now, it is a little odd.
1: Not talking about this.
0: Also including, you know, it's not like if he was on NFL Films, right? And they were like, you know, break down, you know, the Super Bowls or something, or if he's an analyst on a, you know, some kind of set, if someone's foolish enough to give him a television job, and, you know, they've tried that. You'll recall that when the hot mic was picking up Jordan insulting the entire crew of a show, that was a freewheeling deal he was going to be doing with Matt Patricia, a show that never got off the ground.
2: Which honestly, frankly, really isn't that good.
0: And so we couldn't figure out why Bill Belichick was going on these shows, because he also did Sean Hannity. He did part of my take in Sean Hannity, and Sean Hannity's so boring, there's no reason to even play anything from it. But part of my take is supposed to be, like, fun. I hear them get, like, I mean, it's a very famous podcast. They've, you know, made the biggest sports podcast probably of all time. And, you know, they're funny. I don't know why. I haven't heard a ton of part of my take. I don't know if I've ever heard part of my take, but I know that they get great guests and that they're extremely successful. I don't know why you would have Bill Belichick on and do a long form interview, given that he knows what you are walking in. And then I have to assume they agreed not to talk about Jordan. Then why would you have him on? I don't know. Just to talk about his knowledge of football. Well, that's what The Art of Winning is for, the very successful Art of Winning book. We were trying to figure out what he was trying to plug on these various shows. And it is funny because it is obvious that Jordan is running his publicity, because he does Part of My Take, which is on Barstool, and then he turns around and does Sean Hannity. And, you know, because you want that, I guess, maybe he's put now maybe he feels the time is hot a year from the last time his book was released. Maybe he feels this is the time.
3: Well, are they pushing the paperback now?
0: There's no way that went to paperback.
4: The re-release, the edited version.
0: I bet you they're not making it anymore. There's no way there's a second edition.
4: Yeah, go to your local BJ's. It'll be in that bin there.
0: Yeah, because why would they do a reprinting of a book they probably way overprinted? I mean, that was at the airport, and it couldn't crack any bestsellers list. And if it did crack a bestsellers list, we might have seen it did. It was like a very esoteric. It wasn't nonfiction, right? It was like an esoteric kind of like coaches' books about winning kind of, and that wasn't New York Times. That might have been Amazon, but that book was a huge flop. The only thing that they got out of that was Jordan interrupting that interview. Sunday Good Morning America, or the Sunday Today Show, or whatever it is, the easiest show in the world to do. They did a piece on Mike Gorman and Harry, I forget his last name, but the guy who's been there is good friends with, he retired, but he was on it at the time, and he's good friends with Mike Gorman. So they interviewed me about Mike Gorman and Harry Smith, and they were like, just every question was about how wonderful he was. I mean, it's not designed to be hard-hitting. It's designed to be fluff, and she managed to screw that up. I'm a little I'm a lot disappointed that they didn't ask him about Jordan.
4: Not even in passing.
0: And if I'm Portnoy, even though what can Portnoy tell them? He's their, you know, bellwether. Like, I mean, they're his bellwether. But if I was Portnoy, I would just say I wasn't Portnoy. So just say that they were a show that was under my umbrella. I wouldn't, you know, yell at them. They're stars. But I would go, I'd just be curious, like, why didn't you talk about that? And if they were like, well, Jordan asked us not to talk about it, or we were asked not to talk about his relationship, I would say, okay, then why didn't you talk about it? And if they said, well, we had agreed to it, I would say, then why did you agree to it? Like, if you were going to, you can agree to anything, just go ahead and do it anyway. I mean, there's no way, Hardy, that you haven't agreed not to talk about something in an interview and then talked about it. There's no way that's ever happened. That hasn't happened.
3: Yes.
0: But then I would just be like, well, if you felt uncomfortable doing that, why would you agree to that? I kind of say what.

0: really the point of having it on him on. I mean, he's a washed up coach. It would be more fun. Like, you know, why don't you have on, you know,
1: even
0: Wayne Font,
1: even, you know, by the book, Mr. You know, Tony Baloney, the rule keeper, Adam 12, once famously was interviewing Jack White. And he was told ahead of time, don't you dare mention his relationship with Renee Zellweger.
2: Correct.
1: Like, you are not allowed to mention that at all. They had broken up, and it was, you know, tabloid fodder. It's just about the music, just about the new Raconteurs album, or the Jack, or the White Stripes album, whatever it was. Mm. And 12 did the interview, and at the end, who did Renee Zellweger end up getting with?
2: Kenny Chesney, I think.
1: Yeah, so yeah. 12 says at the end of the interview, he goes, by the way, Jack, I just wanted to say, you should send Kenny Chesney a bouquet and a Christmas wreath every year for jumping on that grenade for you. And he laughed.
2: He did.
0: Oh, that's awesome.
2: Yep.
1: And I think he would have talked about it a little bit, but you waited until the end, and it was like, yeah, good for you, 12.
0: So even Adam.
1: Even you. Adam, yeah, knows you still asked. Yeah.
0: The lowest rung of broadcasting with so much to lose. Well, I told you this story. I could just add to the discussion. I'm not trying to trump anything. Yours is better. But I had Jacob Dylan during Music Midtown.
1: Oh, yeah.
2: Oh, I love this one.
0: And his dad, Bob Dylan, was playing that same day at the same festival. And so the record company guy goes, don't ask him about his dad. And I'm like, okay.
2: Jackass.
0: Yeah, all right. Yeah, I won't ask him about his dad. So the first thing I did is I go, hey, they told me not to ask about your dad. What's going on? You know he's playing here tonight. Are you guys not talking or something? And the record company guy, we were in a trailer, like in back of the stage. The record company guy, because he was so tough, put his fist through the door, the wall.
1: Oh, the panel of
0: the panel of the thing. Oh, and so, gosh, I'm like, aha, you're going to have to pay for that, jackass. And then, and Jacob Dylan was a dick about it, but it was like, I mean, he answered it, but it was like, if you go, I don't want to, you know what, if he would have come, this, there's no way I wasn't talking about it. They were at the same festival on the same day. There was no way I was not discussing that with him. But say I just had him on a Tuesday and he was in studio and he said to me, Jacob Dylan said, dude, could you do me a favor? I'm really trying to make it on my own. I know my dad's super famous, but you know, you guys don't play him, and it would mean a lot to me if you didn't talk about my dad. I'm almost positive. Well, certainly now I wouldn't do it, but at the time, I'm probably 60% sure I wouldn't have done it. So, just this strategy of sending out,
1: yes,
0: like, some dickhead,
1: yes,
0: that I don't have any respect for. Oh no, the Wallflowers guy, like, ugh. Don't talk about his dad playing the same festival on the same day. Get out of here. Now, different times, obviously. The Wallflowers were no Bob Dylan. Maybe that's what he was offended by. All right, we'll be back in just a moment.
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0: All right. 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
1: Wilson Contreras' two-run homer in the top of the sixth inning snapped a scoreless tie, and the Red Sox beat the Royals 3-1 in Kansas City in the opener of a three-game series. He also saw Sonny Gray go six innings to pick up the win.
2: Yeah, I hit it well. Like I said, I was lucky enough for him to make a mistake with the pitch, and I was able to hit it out. But I also want to shout out the game that just Sonny Gray threw. It was amazing.
1: Ranger Suarez faces the Royals tonight. Also, Roman Anthony felt some more discomfort in his sore hand. And when he attempted to swing a bat, he will try again on Thursday. ESPN Shams Charania confirmed again yesterday the Celtics were indeed one of a handful of teams that contacted Milwaukee about a possible trade for Giannis Antetokounmpo at the deadline. In addition, the Bucks are expected to resolve the Giannis situation between now and the draft. At the NBA playoffs, Victor Wembanyama scored 41 points. He added 24 rebounds. San Antonio won in Oklahoma City 122-115 in double overtime in game one of the Western Conference Finals. And at the NHL playoffs, Montreal got a goal from Alex Newhook 11-22 into overtime. They won in Buffalo 3-2 in game seven of that second round playoff series. The Canadiens visit Carolina for game one of the Eastern Conference Finals tomorrow night. 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
7: I grew up in Scituate from 96 till 2016. 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
8: Hey, we're Toucher and Hardy. 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That was the kind of grilling Bill Belichick got on Part of My Take. Barstool, very successful podcast. A lot of great guests. They're very successful, as I said, but they had Bill Belichick on. And Ryan listened to the whole thing, and they didn't ask one question about Jordan Hudson. But they did get a guy to stand up and say that Bill Belichick made him feel like a winner.
9: Yeah.
8: Which is actually, non-sarcastically, kind of sad. That what was missing in your life, that it took the coach of the local professional football team to give you the feeling of self-worth.
9: Somebody who went out there and coached a team that won a bunch of games to show you what winning was. See, I thought it was this ethereal concept that, you know, you really couldn't, you know, grasp. But you see, their win-loss record was so great. I get it now.
8: He needed a male figure in his life.
10: Ryan just informed me that gentleman who provided that quote was one of the gentlemen that chained himself to the league headquarters in protest.
8: Oh, yeah. Okay. That's right. Which in retrospect, that was an incredible PR move.
11: Mm. Oh, yeah.
8: I mean, that I think, I mean, just timeline wise, Barstool was still like Portnoy had just, when that happened, I think Portnoy had just stopped doing the morning show at WEEI. Remember, he was like a part of that morning show for a while.
11: Yeah.
8: And I think they fired him.
11: Yes.
8: Which
11: he was too edgy for them. Too edgy.
8: Yeah. Well, yeah. And too young and too had a chance of making them popular again.
11: Right.
8: That was too much for them to take.
11: Yes.
8: But, because I remember that happening. And then all of a sudden, now, I mean, you know, he's a media tycoon. I mean, Dave Portnoy is an incredible, incredible marketer and businessman. There's no doubt about it. And Part of My Take is a very, very popular show. And I'm told a very, very good show. And I'm not doubting that. I just am a little annoyed that they didn't ask him about Jordan Hudson and a little surprised. So, because I don't know why you would agree to do an interview with someone who's most well known for dating Jordan Hudson than anything else.
9: Their explanation of apparently that they gave on the podcast, he's been their top guest, you know, on the wish list for years, that they always wanted to get Belichick on, and they didn't bother asking about it because they knew he wouldn't answer the question.
11: Bill needed this interview more than they needed him.
9: I feel the same way about that, John. Like, for that podcast and for them to have Belichick on, it's like, how is that going to help them?
11: Yeah.
9: Because he's not going
11: to... Bill needs to maintain some connection to the youth who he knows listen to this podcast. He absolutely needed to do this interview. Why should he set terms?
9: Well, he doesn't even need it, but if you could argue, certainly, it's not even an argument that it's going to do more for him than it's going to do for them. And also, I'm clouded by this whole thing because I have one question I would ask Bill Belichick, and there's only one answer I want. It's, why did Malcolm Butler play in the Super Bowl?
11: Right.
9: I used to say it was two people knew, that Bill Belichick knew and Malcolm Butler knew.
11: Right.
9: I'm not convinced Malcolm Butler knows anymore. He's said enough things and kind of contradictory things to make me think that maybe he doesn't really know. Bill knows. Bill might be the only one who knows, but it's a very short list of people who know. Bill knows, and if you're not going to answer that, I don't care. That you could have asked him about Jordan Hudson. He's not going to give you any kind of an answer. Like, the only question I can think to ask him about Jordan Hudson is, what the hell is the matter with you? Like,
8: I would just ask, why are you letting her run all these things? Like, why are you letting her run all your businesses?
9: Yes.
8: I mean, there's a million questions.
9: Because it's such an obvious misstep from him. Why are you allowing this, you know, this person to control and in many ways ruin things in your life? Yeah, would be interesting if you would get an answer. But the only answer I want is about Malcolm Butler.
8: Well, having lived here for 20 years, I can tell you Belichick has spoke extensively about his football career. I mean, he's mumbled through a million press conferences, but I've seen him on NFL films. I've seen him in documentaries. I mean, he has a book out. Now I know no one's read it, and I don't blame you. It's horrible, I would imagine. I won't read it either. But it's not like I've never heard Belichick talk about, except for the Malcolm Butler thing. I mean, unless he's breaking some kind of crazy ass football stuff, I've most likely heard all this before. Here are some clips because they're Jordan Hudson and Malcolm Butler free. Here they're asking him about resigning from the Jets, which I remember where I was. I didn't care because I was like, who the hell is Bill Belichick? Because I was very, you know, astute. But I was with my friend Gil Grambois, who lives in Concord. Hello, Gil.
9: Oh.
8: And we were in some island in Florida, like on off the coast. And I remember driving around hearing that and going, what the hell is going on? I was more upset Parcells was leaving. And here we go.
3: Gun to your head, coffee or the New York Jets?
9: Oh, this is because the one clip that's getting a lot of attention is the fact that he says he hates coffee.
8: Well, that's fun.
9: Yeah, who cares? Okay.
8: You don't care? It humanizes him.
9: He doesn't even like coffee ice cream, Fred, and he likes anything with sugar, but he doesn't even like coffee ice cream. He hates the smell of it. He says, I don't make coffee. Okay, great.
8: I don't drink coffee or eat coffee ice cream either. Olive Branch.
9: Yeah.
8: You
9: know who did?
8: You
9: know who did? The kid in Jaws. After he was sent into shock after the shark attack on the beach, one of Brody's kids, he's in the hospital, and he asked for ice cream, and he wanted coffee-flavored ice cream.
11: Ew.
9: A little kid. Mm. Very strange.
8: Well, when you've been into shock, nothing like amphetamine.
9: Yeah.
8: To really get you over the hump.
9: I guess. So,
8: okay.
9: So this is the follow-up. All right, you don't like coffee, you don't like the Jets, gun to your head, here's the question.
8: And I like gun to your head questions.
9: Yeah.
8: Gun to your head. Actually, I would like to give John a gun to your head question and have him get it wrong. I'm sorry. I'm thinking of too many of these recently. You weren't here on Friday. I was going crazy on Adam. So I got too many
12: Hold on, quick pitch. Two guns to the head. Wobble, wobble, wobble. You look at them big guns. You just slap me in the face.
8: Oh, you mean a Brumski.
12: Guns to the head.
8: All right, yeah. All right. we introduce a best friend, okay? Maybe high school pal.
12: Busky McGee. Swords.
8: No, Bouncy Betty or something. And Bouncy Betty's Brumski. And it's alliteration, which plays huge with the college kids.
13: It's awesome.
8: I'm sorry, Jonathan, because you don't react as well as Adam does when they tell him I want to
11: see.
8: Him.
11: I see.
9: I just want him dead.
10: You won't have to wait long.
8: See, Adam, Adam, and I get a kick out of it, but you don't react as well. It's no fun with you.
9: Well, yeah, that juicy tumor.
8: Yeah, he's been too close to death.
11: Yeah, right.
8: I'll just stick to saying him to Adam.
11: Thanks. Don't you feel terrible?
8: No. I wish I'd feel terrible. You don't have a sense of humor. No, I'm kidding. Boy. I'm kidding. You know I'm kidding. Stop.
3: Gun to your head. Coffee or the New York Jets?
13: No, I'd go to the Jets.
3: Oh, wow.
8: Yeah, you wanted to go to the Jets, remember?
9: Yeah.
8: I called the Jets.
11: I can't. You hurt my feelings.
9: Please give me a job.
8: Well, you love Belichick now? He called the Jets.
9: I don't care.
8: He called the Jets. He did.
3: That's amazing.
8: All right.
11: Oh, boy.
8: These are good guys.
11: Oh, boy.
8: They are more successful than me, and I don't want to make fun of them. But I guess he really is someone they really, really wanted.
9: I don't know how far this is into the podcast either, because at some point, don't you get over the fact that you're in the room with, you know, one of your heroes? It's like, you know, going to a show with a comedian or a musician you really like. They get a pass. You're going to laugh and love everything they do for the first 10 minutes because you're just excited to be in the room with them. But after a while, that wears off.
10: Well, Ryan says this is early on.
9: Well,
10: so
9: okay.
8: Big Cat, right, though, is a Chicago Bears fan because I had read that was very controversial because he was not from Chicago. I don't know why that matters, but I know he's a Bears fan. Maybe the other guy's a Patriot fan.
13: No, I'd go to the Jets.
3: Oh, wow! That's a man who eats coffee. Yeah.
13: Remember, undefeated, unscored on, head coach of the New York Jets twice.
3: Yep.
13: Never lost a game, never gave up a point.
14: That's a great point.
11: What a great line.
8: No, he's used it before.
11: Oh.
8: Yeah, he's used that line before. And maybe Jordan wrote that for him. He's got it in a book of quips. And this is him. Like, remember, I never gave a point. This is Bill having fun.
11: Yeah.
8: This is Deus at a roast. Bill.
14: Did you ever think like maybe I should have grabbed like an envelope or like a half torn sheet of paper to write my resignation letter on?
13: Yeah, in retrospect, I don't think that was the greatest choice.
14: Yeah, I don't know. It got the message across.
13: It certainly did. Yeah, it did in a very, I don't know.
8: Well, by the book.
11: Jesus.
13: It wasn't real. It wasn't the classiest thing I've ever done. I'll say that.
3: Yeah.
8: Mm-hmm. Yeah, I'm a lot of class. Bill, synonymous with class.
3: But I mean,
13: I was in a mood at that time.
3: Yeah. Mm-hmm. Yeah.
14: I mean, I'd say it probably worked out for you, though.
13: Well, I mean, I had worked for Modell, and the two trains that were coming down the tracks were Dolan and Woody Johnson. And I just felt like don't feel comfortable working for whichever one of those guys ends up with the team. Nothing personal. I just, you know, I'd had a bad experience. And I was either I'm going to work for a good owner or an owner that I felt comfortable with, that was shared a vision with, mm-hmm. or I'm not working for that.
11: Well, yeah. Smart. He's absolutely right, by the way, about Dolan and Woody Johnson. And that was a subtle like pat on the back to Robert Kraft at the same time.
8: It was. So he just some insight there. And there is no doubt that Dolan's a terrible owner and Woody Johnson's a terrible owner. I would like to think Dolan's a little worse because he's a psychopath.
11: Yeah, I'll go with that.
8: Like, I think
11: Woody Johnson is a fully functional individual.
8: Well, he's not, you know, to my knowledge, he's not, you know, because you know how they're using imaging software an AI to like get people out of Knicks games?
11: Facial recognition.
8: Yeah, like, yes. I think in a Jets game, you just can go, hey, Ted, get out of here. Yeah. Like, you know, like, there's enough. By the end of the season, it's kind of, you can just walk up to people and you're like, you know, the guy in that side of the stadium, and they go, okay, we'll go get him. Like, they're just like, the fellow in the upper deck. Yeah, that was weird. When he was up there, I knew something was weird because he's the only guy up there. Yeah. Let's get him out of there.
9: Which guy? The guy.
11: Yeah. The guy.
8: The guy. What section? The guy.
14: When the Brady 4 got locked up, did you Did somebody come and tell you, like, hey?
8: Okay, this is from when Portnoy and yes. those guys got locked up in front of the commissioner's office during Deflategate, which was a brilliant PR move by Barstool. And if unless my timeline's wrong, I think that, at least in my recollection, that's when Barstool became like this behemoth media situation.
14: When the Brady Four got locked up, did somebody come and tell you, like, hey, just so you know, sir, there's four Patriots fans that have handcuffed themselves to Roger Goodell's desk?
13: Yeah, so was that when Portnoy got...
3: Yeah. He was with them. He was in jail. Oh, no, Dave got dragged out of the Super Bowl. But before that, he and Dave and Gaz and Feidelberg went to the league office and were protesting, and they went to jail for a night.
13: Right.
3: Yeah.
13: Right. I mean, I do remember that, but I mean, it wasn't, you know, kind of like Portnoy getting dragged out. I was like, you know, because the video, that's hysterical.
3: Oh, yeah. I mean, skinny jeans.
13: He videoed the whole thing, right? I mean, that's hysterical.
14: The dead legs.
3: Dead legs, skinny jeans.
13: But, I mean, I didn't really get to engage or follow up on it. I mean, I'm sorry. But I do appreciate the support.
8: Yeah, you know? Of course. Yeah.
13: And then, you know, when Matt Patricia wore the T-shirt with Goodell, like, that was another one that's like, I don't know if this is really going to, like, ingratiate us in the office.
3: But, it's a good T-shirt. Yeah. Sold a lot of them.
13: I'm sure it did. Yeah, there's no doubt.
3: Yeah,
8: it was good for Barstool. And remember what I said, Jonathan, when he came off the plane with that shirt on.
11: That was a first guess. I have to give you credit on that one.
8: I said,
11: the day after.
8: I said, this proves that Patricia's an idiot.
11: Yeah.
8: That Patricia is an idiot.
11: And then he went to coach the Lions immediately after that.
8: Yeah, and now he's been swimming in success. Wait, he's defensive coordinator at Ohio State. Yep, that's the dream. That was the dream. That was his dream at the time, coming off the plane with that Goodell shirt on, was to be the defensive coordinator at Ohio State. That was his lifetime goal. I knew that was that just proved how incredibly stupid he was. All right, is it worth playing the Matt Light thing, or should I just bag it? All right, very good.
9: It's too long. Matt Light pulled a prank where apparently it was Dante Scarnecchia was always at the stadium, and he put a bunch of garbage in the back of Scarnecchia's truck so the seagulls would flock on it and poop all over it, and that was Matt Light being a jester.
8: Well, we get offered Matt Light every other day, so I mean, if you ever feel like you want to ask him about it, go ahead. Matt Light, still interested.
9: Yeah.
8: Got a lot of events going on. So you could talk to him if you want. Adam could make that happen, believe me.
10: No, I can't. He big-timed me twice at BCN, so I don't think he's interested in talking to me. I don't know why
9: BCN,
10: he has.
9: BCN, though.
10: Yeah, that was a long time ago.
8: I don't know. I get emails from his people all the time. I've just asked him everything I've ever wanted to ask him. There's nothing more to ask him.
10: Yeah.
8: I got nothing more from Matt Light. All right. Well, very good. Bill Belichick on Sean Hannity and PM the PM no what's it part of my take
10: part of my take
8: PM. Part of my take and Sean Hannity, so he's a good guy, and Stephen A. Smith, as we continue with this, Stephen A. Smith is getting into it with Jaylen Brown. We heard Jaylen Brown. I can play that again for you, and then we can hear Stephen A. Smith's rebuttal yesterday as this feud gets going. We will have that for you in just a moment.
15: 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They'll be right back on the Sports Hub.
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0: All right, we are Toucher and Hardy. Jalen Brown has been streaming the day away. We talked to Gary Washburn about it last hour, but here is, I'll just play a little bit of this. This is Jalen Brown from the other day, and he gets to talking about Stephen A. Smith.
1: Let's get into the good stuff. This is where all the clickbaiters is ready to clip. Let's get into the good stuff. Last week, I had an exchange online with Stephen A., where he was vocal about what he thought I needed to do, and he also said some other things. So,
2: Jason Tatum hasn't appeared on Jalen Brown's program.
1: Okay.
2: You know where Jason Tatum was? Right here on First Take.
1: Let's pause right there. What type of journalism is this? Jason Tatum hasn't been on my stream, and this is what we're talking about on First Take. What if JT just don't like being somewhere in an uncontrolled environment? People use the term clown. It synchronizes with someone like Stephen A. Smith. Because this is what you're using your platform for. What are you talking about?
2: You're saying it's the year that Jason Tatum was down with an Achilles tear is your favorite year? The year that Jason Tatum had to sit out.
1: Can y'all hear?
0: All right, and then it breaks down, and they have to talk about if they can hear it for 5 minutes. So suffice it to say, he's not happy with Stephen A. Smith. He said Stephen A. Smith. And look, the idea that Tatum didn't do his live stream and that being an issue is a little far-fetched, in my opinion. But then he goes, like, Stephen A. Smith never had to, like, work for anything. And you're like, what are you talking about? Guys, like, the most successful sports commentator in the world.
3: They fired him. ESPN fired him. He delved into national sports talk radio. Remember, we had him on after he did a show in the studio next to ours. And then he fought his way back onto ESPN. They realized he was too valuable, and now he is their number one guy.
0: Yeah, you don't become the like number one guy at something or one of the top people without having struggled. I mean, it wasn't like nepotism. It's not like Stephen A. Smith is from a long line of, you know, international broadcasters. I mean, that was a little ridiculous. As if he didn't do it in a team setting involving sports, like. It's look, you can say he doesn't know anything about basketball, and I know far more because I played in the NBA. Fair enough. But you can't say someone didn't struggle for their career because they didn't play in a basketball team. I mean, now you're just insinuating, and what did I use yesterday, Hardy, that really grounded me with the people? I used an example. I know it. I'm asking you if you remember. Because remember, John, I gave a very good example.
3: I'm trying to remember the example. I don't remember it either.
0: All right, here it is.
4: Did it end with somehow all women are champions? Did it end with a phrase like that?
0: Your words, not mine. But yeah, that's kind of the sentiment. It's about how about a lady.
4: I knew it.
3: There you go.
0: How about a lady who is raising three kids? The dad is taken off, and she's working all day and trying to get a degree at night.
3: Yeah.
0: She's not hustling just because she's not on a basketball team. And then everyone went, whoa.
3: Yeah. All the emails poured in after that.
0: They're like, Jalen doesn't understand people like Fred does. And that's what I was going for there.
4: I saw somebody on Instagram just, you know, put that. And then their commentary below was an arrow pointing up and it said this.
3: Yeah.
0: Didn't have Fred speaking the truth on my bingo card. You know, maybe you get that from like whoever Gloria Steinem is now. That would be nice. All right. So anyway, here's what Stephen A. Smith had to say about Jalen Brown going after him. We had all made the point yesterday that Jalen Brown, by saying that about Stephen A. Smith, is not exactly bad for Stephen A. Smith.
3: Yeah.
0: This is what he does for a living. Thank you for validating
3: 10 less minutes of the show I have to prepare for.
0: Yeah, and you're validating me as someone who's very important in the NBA. What I say gets a reaction from the players. So therefore you're proving my importance. So, and again, I think Hardy said this is like, oh no, you're complaining about something I can't get in trouble for.
4: Right.
0: Like, Stephen A. Smith didn't say anything controversial that he can get in trouble
4: for. You're just drawing attention to my show and the hot takes I have on my show. Good, thank you.
0: And validating that what I have to say resonates through the NBA. Now, LeBron tried to get him fired, you'll recall. Stephen A. Smith has talked about that. All right, here we go.
2: Jaylen Brown, be careful what you wish for. You really want me to start reporting on that level? You understand? Locker room? How the organization might think about you? How the city may feel about you? How Jason Tatum may or may not have felt about you? Sneaker deals, endorsement deals, the list goes on and on. The season is over, bro. You on Twitch trying to do what I do.
0: It's a very good point. He's doing it for free.
4: Ow.
0: Yeah, I mean, that's a very good point. He's on Twitch, you know, doing it for free, and Stephen A. Smith is making tens of millions of dollars. That's an excellent point.
2: And talking about me needing to step away, it makes no sense. I'm not being disrespectful. I'm simply making the point that it is not wise, after 24 hours of having your season over in the first round, for you to be coming out talking about that's your favorite season. It ain't the smartest thing in the world to do. I wasn't trying to be disrespectful. I was trying to sit up there and look out by letting you know this is not a good look. It's not wise. That's all. And I would have respected Jaylen Brown more, Big Perk, Jay, had he come at y'all, had he come at everybody who said exactly what I was saying. But evidently, you understand, when you're talking about clickbait and all of that stuff, somebody told you one of the best ways to get it is to bring up my name.
0: All right, so now he's insulting the other people on the show by saying that they are afterthoughts. If you didn't get that, that's self-aggrandizing. Mm. I know because I do it often.
5: Yes.
0: Thank you. How many women with big asses do you think this was a siren song to, this whole controversy? You just play any clip.
6: That's me.
0: Okay, all right. Thank you.
6: 20 all hours of the day.
0: Yeah. I know, that is true.
2: And that's what you did. So who's really looking for clickbait? Is it me or is it you? And obviously, you would think you wouldn't need it. $304 million, NBA player. You don't need it. What you doing it for? I'll leave it at that for now.
0: Yeah, I don't really understand why he feels the need to go on to Twitch and speak. Because, again, for the 100th time, he could be saying all kinds of wonderful things that could save the world. But I'm not going to hear him because I don't watch the Twitch stream. I just hear what people clip out of it and react to that. I mean, everything that surrounds it could be wonderful, but that's part of the problem with live streaming, is that people are only going to cherry pick the stuff that is controversial. Again, you could be having a free-flowing conversation, exchange of ideas that could save the world, but that's, no one's going to know. And that's the theme with everyone else's podcast too, except for like five of them. Every athlete's podcast just about is that you go and you talk to the ether that no one hears unless you, the minute you say something, then it gets on everyone's radar. So thereby it can only serve as a negative to you.
4: Right. Yeah. Out of the countless hours of just, you know, babble that nobody cares about, the one or two interesting things are most likely the things that are going to rub people the wrong way. And as you said, get you in trouble. That's what's going to get clipped, and that's what people are going to hear.
0: Well, Garrett Washburn made the point last hour is that, like, people don't go out of their way to compliment. They go out of their way to be negative. So that's the way everything goes. It's the way it goes for Garrett Washburn. It's the way it goes for us. It's the way it goes for Stephen A. Smith, and it's the way it goes to Jaylen Brown. And if Jaylen Brown feels that going on Twitch and hearing his fans say, "You're the man," and that's, you know, releases the dopamine, well, that's going to get countered by that going out to people like Stephen A. Smith, who make a living, you know, talking about you. And then when they talk about you negatively and you get mad about that, it's he wins and you lose. That's basically it. All right. If you were wondering when you referenced Perkins talking about Jaylen Brown.
4: Oh.
0: This is Perkins speaking on Jaylen Brown.
7: Jay, can you read this text message real quick? I didn't even have his number saved.
8: Sure.
7: But read that read that text.
8: Former Celtic here. Keep speaking the facts. Pound emoji. Much respect.
7: Okay, cool. So he was texting me that because of what I just said. We had a conversation about Jaylen Brown. Then I get another text that said, "Hey, JB tripping." Another text from a former player that played with the Celtics. JB, lack of accountability. JB, guess what? It's a lot of people in the organization. It's a lot of former players, legends, that don't agree with you, bro.
0: Well, the first one from a number that he didn't know.
4: Marcus Smart.
0: Well, that holds a lot of weight. Like, hey, can you read this? It's from a number I don't know.
3: Yeah, it could be anything.
0: What if it's like the apprentice electrician that helped on your house?
3: The guy who set up his throne in his living room.
0: Yeah, exactly.
3: That guy.
0: An ex-player. I mean, what if it, like Chucky Nevitt's talking about what's going on with Cade Cunningham? Yeah. I don't really care.
4: I heard Perk this morning talking about Victor Wembanyama and what he did to the Spurs last night. And he said that... or what he did to the Thunder last night.
3: Mm-hmm.
4: He said the Thunder allowed him to come into their house, put his dirty feet up on their coffee table, order Uber on their credit card. I'm like, didn't you just do this last week?
3: Seriously, the exact same thing.
0: I didn't think you remembered. I thought you were going to say, like, what is that reference? Yes, he did the exact same thing last week.
4: And it's like, it was kind of a colorful metaphor, and I appreciated it. You can't go back to the same three things.
3: That's a once every five years type of thing.
0: That's like a did I do that kind of situation.
3: Yeah.
0: That's like whatever Ricky Gervais did in Extras.
4: I looked down at the radio. I'm like, is this a replay? Are they playing the wrong show?
0: Yeah. And that's a very involved metaphor to be using twice.
4: Right.
0: Like you get a laugh and you go back to it again. Oh, someone's got to talk to you.
3: Bad news.
7: They don't agree with you. They don't like the way that this looks. And what you said and how you said it during that time, it didn't make it look good. Everybody already got speculations about him and Jason Tatum relationship. Oh, and by the way, we still haven't seen Jason Tatum on your Twitch yet.
0: Yeah, again, I don't know why he would do it. You just explained, both of you, Stephen A. and Perkins, that the Twitch is a huge waste of time. But then you're saying Jaylen Brown should be on the Twitch. If you're Jaylen Brown, why would you go... Jason Tatum. Why would you go over to Jaylen Brown's house to go be on his Twitch for no reason? That doesn't mean you don't like someone. I'm on Jaylen Brown's side with this. That's a fake controversy. That the idea that Jason Tatum somehow... Like, if Hardy was... The golf show, for instance. He's down in his basement.
4: Easy. Look,
0: I already told you I'm not going to bother any of your guests today. So don't ask too much.
3: We all got to...
9: 98.5 The Golf Club.
3: Well, like we all got a stern talking to right before we came in here this morning.
0: Like when I was, I'll give you a better example that is not such a sensitive subject. When I went out to dinner with my parents a couple Friday nights ago and they had the TV on at the bar and I see Hardy's beautiful face staring at me and he was on TV. He was on NBC Sports Boston. That'd be like someone going, well, why wasn't Fred on NBC Sports Boston? Well, I mean, no, I don't want to go there. I don't want to go to Needham. Well, it has nothing to do with if I like the guy or not.
4: They didn't ask.
3: Oh, you see.
0: All right, we'll be right back.
3: Yeah,
0: go to break. I don't like it.
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3: Red Sox beat the Royals in Kansas City 3-1 in the opener of a three-game series. Wilson Contreras, a 435-foot two-run home run to break up a scoreless game. Ranger Suarez faces the Royals tonight. Roman Anthony felt more soreness yesterday when he attempted to swing a bat, so the team has shut him down until Thursday when he will try again. Victor Wembanyama, 41 points and 24 rebounds. San Antonio beat Oklahoma City in double overtime, 122-115. That was game one of the Western Conference Finals. The NFL Network is reporting this morning Kansas City free agent defensive end Janaris Robinson is working out for the Patriots today. And at the NHL playoffs, Montreal beat Buffalo in overtime 3-2 in game 7. Canadians through to the Eastern Conference Finals. 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
0: All right, we are Toucher and Hardy. 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
4: 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Now, it's going to cost you a little extra, we hope. Hopefully, it, you know, won't be a low number.
3: No, I'm hoping for someone with really deep pockets that's a fan of the Sports Hub Golf Club. 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
4: Whatever. You know, everything is on the table. But the proceeds benefit Special Olympics of Massachusetts. So, obviously a great cause. You can also bid to be the fourth for Felger, Maz, and Big Jim. So, I would like there to be a friendly competition. I would like us to get, as you know... What do you think, Fred? Do you think we have a chance of matching what we get for our fourth with what they get for their fourth?
0: What, Felger and Maz?
4: Yeah.
0: I would just assume, unless one of Felger's Kennedy friends or something steps in and starts swinging it around.
3: He hangs out in those circles, man. No. That's right. We're operating at a disadvantage. You notice that's true.
0: The charity that

0: 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Yes, FootJoy.
1: I would like to be pinned while I
0: injure
1: some feet. Oh no, this bully has pinned me down. Oh no, this stinks. Very good. So that, yes, I don't know who will go for more. It is going to be a big sociological project as we look at to see who will be the fourth in Felger and Maz and who will be the fourth in our thing. Rick Radzik has already told me that the person is riding with Hardy.
2: Oh.
1: So, John, you and I will be sharing a
2: great
1: car.
2: That wouldn't so be the first time.
1: Hardy will be riding with the person. I suppose most likely the person that played with Felger and Maz would be riding with Maz.
2: Yeah, I can see that.
1: But I
0: depends.
1: Don't know.
0: Do they party?
1: I mean, if you party, you're going with Jimmy Murr.
0: That's right.
1: Right. The golf tournament, the first year that it wasn't Who's Your Caddy, was a bit of a situation. They didn't like what we did with it. I invited a bunch of girls, and yeah. Adolfo was jumping into ponds and things. It made a mockery of the whole thing.
0: Right.
1: But then it became Who's Your Caddy, and they stuck us with our program director and the program director of WBZAM.
2: Mm-hmm. That's right.
1: And they did
2: there was
1: that.
2: About a 5-year span in there where our boss demanded to play with you to keep an eye on you.
1: Yeah, they did it for 5 years.
2: Yeah.
1: They wanted us held under so we did not go crazy.
0: And yet somehow one of those years, Gresh and Zolak were allowed to go out there as a twosome. And Gresh had a handle of something. I forget what it was.
2: It wasn't
0: Dr. McGilligan.
2: No. It was Scotch.
0: It was
1: during the day?
2: Oh, yeah. And I know this because I got a really good view of him and his cart when he and Zolak tried to run me down on the third fairway. They just took off from whatever hole they were playing and went diagonally across and tried to run me over.
1: Well, now Zolak doesn't play in the tournament. He broadcasts, so there you go. Maybe that was the last straw for Zolak.
2: Probably.
1: Maybe they had the police two shows out there
2: Scotch.
1: On the course.
2: It was Scotch that Gresh had because he was holding it while he was driving.
1: Don't you find that odd to have a handle of Scotch? That seems like they wouldn't make handles of Scotch. Handles seems you're drinking for sport at that point. That's almost exclusively vodka or Jack Daniels. Scotch, it's grossing me out. Warm Scotch during the day on a golf course?
2: Mm-hmm.
1: Wouldn't you rather have any other kind of alcohol than Scotch at that point?
2: Apparently not.
0: Like, even at my worst, that was never my thing. Well, that kind of speaks to, like, a whole relationship with those items, because I didn't drink when I was eating either, because those were two separate activities.
1: Mm-hmm.
0: Are we eating or are we drinking?
2: Right.
0: What's the point of having a beer with pizza? That's just going to screw up the beer. All this pizza, I'm not going to do that. But there are guys who do that and much worse on the golf course. They call them performance enhancers, but I'm like, how can you?
1: Well, I've played golf.
0: How can you be doing key bumps out here? Doesn't that? It's
1: so you
0: hot.
1: No, so you can stay on. So you can stay focused as you drink. It allows you to drink and stay focused.
0: Oh,
1: that's why. I mean, if you drink over, you know, 4 hours, 4.5 hours of playing golf, you're going to be in the heat and, you know, with no water. You're going to be really drunk at the end. I can tell you that.
0: I guess I just had too much respect for both the golf and the drugs to mix them like that. They both deserve their own activity set aside and, you know, focus in on that thing.
1: In fact, cocaine.
0: It's very zen-like in that.
2: Now you're just focused in on one of those things.
1: Cocaine is probably what keeps the love of the game going, is that you can drink as much as you want and they can just keep doing bumps. And then, you know, when they get back to the clubhouse, no one's the wiser because they're, you know, they're not dragging. They're not like passing out. They're up and about and having conversations and doing things like that. But I haven't seen that in a long time. But yeah, I mean, I remember we went out with Gorman one time to play golf at my club, and I can't remember who was in my car, but we just like took off for a little while to go back to the clubhouse, grab some drinks, take them back out. And I'm sure Gorman was like, what the hell is wrong with these guys? Like, we'll see you in two holes. We're just going to go. like they don't serve liquor in the at the turn, so we're just going to go back and get some.
2: I remember when you and I went out, there's a snack shack or whatever. It isn't at the ninth hole. It's sooner than that. It's like the, yeah, the it's fifth like,

0: the sixth or
1: the fifth hole. Yeah.
0: Yeah. And so we made sure and stopped for some beverages there before we continued on. Some other groups passed us while we were waiting.
1: I don't know if that's the case, Jonathan. I mean, everyone stops at that thing.
2: Well, it is after the ninth hole, but it's a shotgun start. So maybe you started like on four.
0: Huh.
1: Man, I don't know who was passing us. That's John's telling tall tales at this point.
2: I don't know.
1: All right. We'll be back in just a moment. I know what we're doing. All right. We'll be back in just a moment.
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0: Red Sox began a three-game series in Kansas City with a 3-1 win over the last-place Royals last night. Sonny Gray allowed the one run in six innings for the victory. The two teams will go again tonight. Ranger Suarez will make the start for the Sox. Before the game, Roman Anthony tried to take some swings but felt more soreness in that hand. He will try again on Thursday. ESPN reported yesterday the Celtics were indeed one of a handful of teams that contacted Milwaukee at the deadline about a possible trade for Giannis Antetokounmpo. Shams Charania added a resolution to Giannis's current situation is expected before next month's draft. At the NBA playoffs, San Antonio won in Oklahoma City in game one of the Western Conference Finals, 122-115 in double overtime. Victor Wembanyama, 41 points and 21 rebounds. The NFL Network reports Kansas City free agent defensive end Janaris Robinson is going to work out for the Patriots today. And at the NHL playoffs, Alex Newhook's goal, 11-22 into overtime, handed Montreal a 3-2 win in Buffalo in game seven of that second round playoff series. Canadians now play game one of the Eastern Conference Finals tomorrow night on the road against Carolina. 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Go to johnsewer.com. 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

0: Hello, we are Kutcher and Hardy. You can watch us on YouTube. 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So go ahead and look into doing that. The MVP voting for the NBA has been released, and Shai Gilgeous-Alexander has 83 first place votes, far and away the most. Jokic had 10, Wembanyama had 5, Cunningham had 2, but Cunningham came in 5th. Doncic had none, but he came in 4th, Wembanyama 3rd, as I said, Jokic 2nd, and Alexander, of course, 1. And then you go down behind Cade Cunningham at 6 is Jaylen Brown, who finished with 30 overall points compared to the 42 that Cade Cunningham had ahead of him. Or no, I guess, no, that's not true. 42 fifth place votes. He had 89. Cade Cunningham had 117. So Jaylen Brown comes in 6th, in a fairly distant 6th, 89 points to 339 for Shai Gilgeous-Alexander. Jaylen Brown received 1 second place vote, 2 third place votes, 14 fourth place votes, and 30 fifth place votes. So a lot of people didn't vote for him at all, because Kawhi Leonard got a fifth place and Donovan Mitchell got a fifth place. So there you go. So maybe that's why Jaylen Brown's upset. Because didn't you think he would get more votes?
1: I did, but looking at it objectively after the season ended, I thought he would finish 5th. I thought he would fit the top 4, pretty much immovable, and then you have Jaylen Brown. I thought he'd finish ahead of Cade Cunningham, but I'm not surprised he didn't.
0: Okay. All right, well, nonetheless, it would have seemed a lot more egregious had they, I don't know, not lost to Philadelphia in the first round of the playoffs.
1: Yes.
0: Then, you know, if they would have beat Philadelphia and they were on their way, you know, and then they had taken care of the Knicks, you know, you would be talking about a whole different thing, and they would look pretty silly not voting for Jaylen Brown. But now that they've lost in the first round, it doesn't, as much as Jaylen Brown enjoyed the season, it doesn't seem as egregious as it did, considering the Pistons went further in the playoffs. So what are you going to do? All right. Well, there was some controversy about this, how these votes were announced. And
2: controversy.
0: Blake Griffin, who's actually funny. Blake Griffin is legitimately a funny man. It's the rarest of all things. A non-corny, legitimately funny athlete. Blake Griffin and Peyton Manning are the only two I can think of off the top of my head. But Blake Griffin had this to say. He was on NBC Peacock, and here's what he had to say.
3: I know, just to be clear, the official announcement is happening here. Dirk and Steve, you all both won MVPs, but I don't remember Shams spoiling it way back then.
4: Mm-hmm. Mm-hmm. I don't think he was a baby then. Yeah,
5: what are we doing, man? Like, it's Sunday, Shams. Go to brunch, you nerd. Come on.
0: No, Shams is no nerd. Look at his hair.
1: Mm-hmm. Very nice.
0: Shams Charania is put together. I mean, he's always wearing a sleek leather jacket.
1: Well, and coiffed.
0: He's no nerd. Look at his hair and his finely manicured beard. Shams Charania is trying very, very hard to not come off nerdy. Unlike his predecessor, who was even cooler. What was his name again?
1: Adrian Wojnarowski.
6: Wojnarowski.
0: Yeah, I can never say his last
1: That's
0: name.
1: Why you had us do it. I yeah. knew that too.
0: See, now he'll never outcool him. It's like Fonzie and Chachi. You know, like Shams is Chachi. I mean, Wojnarowski. I mean, you get into that role. I mean, it's all about slick back hair, you know, sloppy steaks.
7: Slick back, not pushback.
0: Slick back, yeah, not pushback. Yeah, it's all about sloppy steaks. It's all about chicken.
1: Slop them up.
0: It's all about chicken carbonara over at Rascals or whatever the hell he says, the old guy says.
8: Stinky.
0: Yeah, all right. That's wrong. Wrong sketch. John refuses to watch I Think You Should Leave. You know that, right? Even though it's become part of the zeitgeist, he refuses to watch.
6: No, he's seen portions of the first season.
1: Didn't make it all the way through the first season. But
7: yeah, it doesn't seem to be John's type of thing.
0: Oh, that's more insulting than anything I've said today.
7: Getting to know John's sense of humor. I don't think it scratches that itch for him.
0: What would scratch that itch for him?
1: Benny Hill
7: Show. Laughing.
0: Huh?
7: Laughing.
0: Oh, yeah.
1: Benny Hill Show.
0: Were you a fan of Laughing? Or was it too political?
1: Even that is too old for me. I never saw it.
0: Did you not like the liberal messaging in it? It was very anti-establishment.
6: That Goldie Hawn, though.
7: I was just going to say, you beat me to it. Hardy loved watching Goldie Hawn dance around.
0: There was a weird sense of beauty back then. But, I mean, you know, you're a product of that, John. You were part of that love generation, and everyone enjoyed it.
1: I'm not a boomer. I keep telling you. I'm not old enough.
0: Were you? Do you like Crosby, Stills, and Nash, or Crosby, Stills, Nash, and Young?
1: Well, it all went downhill after Young left.
0: Well, they existed before him.
1: Oh.
6: Jefferson.
0: Someone's not listening to Graham Nash's book.
6: Jefferson Airplane, Jefferson Starship, or just Starship?
1: Airplane.
0: Yeah, he's old. Yeah, that's why he had all of the watchtowers.
1: Now, you like Starship?
6: I don't like
1: anyone. Anyone like Starship?
6: I don't like any of them.
0: No, it's all crap.
1: Yeah.
0: What is something in popular culture that you have managed to avoid that now out of personal spite, you will not watch it or listen to it or consume it? Is there anything in popular culture?
6: Oh, there's a lot.
0: Yeah. Can you? Because my worst one, apparently, I've had this conversation with someone recently, is Titanic. Like, I worked at Borders Books in when Titanic was out, and I just was like, why would anyone want to see this? And it was such a sensation. It was so crazy how popular that was. And it's not something I'd like anyway, so I'm just like, I'll never watch it. Like, so I'll never watch Titanic
6: until
0: I die.
6: What's the dragon series that everybody
7: wants? Oh, Game of Thrones.
0: Philadelphia. Game of Thrones, I don't know. That's hard because it's like, you'd have to devote like 24 hours of your life to that show. So that's a little bit harder.
6: I've never seen The Goonies.
0: Yeah, I've never seen The Goonies either.
1: Oh, wow.
0: But you've seen Titanic.
6: Yes.
0: Yeah.
6: Well, I went on a date. The girls that Steve and I were dating at the time wanted to go.
0: You and Steve were like Dan Petrie and you were like Dan Petrie and Kirk Gibson. You were the twins.
6: I could easily see Titanic as one of those things that I would have never ever watched.
0: Yeah, I just didn't want to see it at the time, and now like I've never felt a need to see it. But I've never seen Predator. I've never seen. There's like a lot of those kinds of movies I've never seen. I've never seen Terminator. I would like to see Alien, but I've never seen it. I would watch Alien. But I've just never seen it.
1: Why not Terminator?
0: I mean, it's not something like, if you asked me to put a stake down in one thing I'll never see, it would be Titanic. I'm not interested in that kind of movie. I don't like that kind of stuff.
6: I would say you should watch Predator before you should watch The Terminator.
0: But I get it. Like, it's not going to be funny to me because I heard about it so much. Like, it's not going to be funny to me.
6: No, I don't think you should watch it, like, satirically or as, you know, as ironically. Like, It's a good movie.
0: Yeah. One movie that everyone should watch, though, is whatever Rambo it was that was the last one. Mm-hmm. Because that is comically funny.
1: There are five of them now, I think.
0: Okay, so it's the fifth one.
1: I think there are five.
0: He can't move, Sylvester Stallone. Mm. So, first of all, there's a guy who's like really committing like genocide that Rambo has to fight against. But just for kicks, they throw in that he molests kids, too. So they do that like three quarters of the way through the movie, and you're like, all right. And so, like, you know, the
1: just
0: genocide
1: in case you
0: was
1: didn't
0: fine.
1: Like him before.
0: So
1: now
0: he kills him by hiding. Spoiler alert! Sorry, I just spat. Spoiler alert! He like hides behind something and then moves his hand to stab him in the gut. Then in the penultimate scene where he's railing everyone down, And, you know, but I guess maybe the stabbing is the last one. But when he's ramming everyone down, there is the bad guys are running legitimately down a hill. He has a machine gun. What are they called when they're like on a stand when you just move them around? He's got one of those kinds of machine guns, and he's just mowing them down as they run into the bullets.
6: Yeah, they keep advancing.
0: Yeah, they keep advancing into the bullets as if one of them are going to break through the sea of bullets.
6: It's like Gallipoli.
1: Rambo, Last Blood.
0: Yeah.
1: That's what it's called.
0: Yeah, he's not a lot of movement on his part at that point. All right, so here is Sham Sharania. He's on the McAfee Show, so have some patience. Have some grace for the length of question. But here is what he had to say.
2: He's a senior NBA insider. And to get to the top of the mountain, in which he is, you're going to have to make decisions and tweets that certainly ruffle some feathers. Ladies and gentlemen, the man who broke the news that SGA would be a back-to-back MVP on his X account hours and hours.
0: Why does he have to do everything wrestling? Everything is wrestling.
1: Everything is a minute. Everything's 2 minutes.
0: All of you out there, what is it with you in wrestling? You're adults. Stop with the wrestling already. It's invading too much of culture. Like, wrestling in the form of wrestling is fine. But wrestling, like, everyone's got a gimmick, and, like, they're doing a like a Hulk Hogan thing. It's too much.
8: Brutality.
0: No, I'm a technical wrestling fan. Bruno Sammartino. Kaboom. You know who I strangely adored? Ravishing Rick Rude. For he was ravishing. Even I, a heterosexual male, found him to be ravishing.
2: Hours and hours and hours and hours before it was supposed to be announced.
0: Still going,
2: on Prime, ladies and gentlemen, journalist Shyam Charania.
0: And then they clap like idiots, like Stern, when you hear the annoying WNBC shows where they have this clapping. And that was 1984.
6: What's that noise? I was going to say from 40 years ago.
0: Yeah,
6: they did that.
0: If you don't know what we're talking about, Stern, way early in his career, would have everyone would clap.
6: Yay.
0: They would go yay and clap. But I was 9, and I'm now 51. And you notice Stern stopped that. He stopped it mid-80s.
9: Oh, you son of a bitch! This guy!
0: They swore because they can.
1: Yeah.
9: You ruined it for me!
2: All right.
0: So they. So that was a 34 seconds of to get into get Shyam Charania.
2: So, Shams, can you just tell us a little bit more about where you stand, how you stand, and how you came about this piece of information that it seems like
0: he still won't stop. Shams Charania has not said one word.
2: Would feel obligated to put out if you got it as an insider.
10: I mean, listen, I'm...
0: Why does he give them, like, grace, too? Like, he... Every question that he asks about, like, some controversy, he, at the end of it, like, goes, like, you know, well, that's what you're supposed to do. Why are you even asking the question, dick?
6: Yeah, he gives them an out.
0: Yeah, you're just giving everyone an out, you stupid idiot. You did it with Rodgers all the time, too. Just this, but you're playing the interviews. Yeah, he's paying Rodgers $1 million. Rodgers was saying lunatic stuff on his show all the time. That's how he got this gig. But you're having Shyam Charania on, whose only purpose is to report news happening by the NBA. Nothing in his world is of any importance. There's some wrestling promo that has to be done for a minute before it. The audience, even if you like him, you have to realize how aggravating that is for someone who stopped watching wrestling a long time ago. It's too much. I don't go to wrestling events and tell them to shut up. Wrestle the day away. I just don't like how this whole wrestling thing is invading media. It's like everyone, because it's too easy. It's too easy to create a shtick and then go into some kind of wrestling Hulk Hogan-esque promo. It requires no nuance, no timing. I mean, the honky-tonk band, if you stole his and you just came out with an acoustic guitar all the time and you honky-tonked, that would be one thing.
10: I mean, listen, I'm part of me is like, what are we talking about here? The other part of me is like, for me, when I get news, when I get information, if I vetted it, like I did late Saturday night, early Sunday morning, when I have news 100%, no matter how big, no matter how small, and in this case, obviously, very, very big accomplishment, very big news around the NBA.
0: Yeah, it was huge. I mean, I got such an erection when I heard it. It was such big news. It was crazy. Who's MVP? Oh, my stars. Am I invested in that? Another individual's accomplishment. Hooray.
6: Right. SGA. No one thought. What a scoop.
0: Quick, who was the MVP in 1973 of the NBA?
6: Yeah. Well, it's the thing you care desperately. Well, desperately. It's the thing that you might care about in the weeks leading up to it. And the moment after it's announced, you don't care.
0: No, I don't really care.
6: NBA, NFL, the NFL MVP gets more conversation than the NBA. And Stafford got it. Oh, okay.
0: Yeah, well, that broke a lot. That's still breaking a lot of hearts. It's still a very sore subject around here. Yeah, everyone's pretty upset about Drake May not getting that award.
10: For the NBA, this is a massive story. And when I get it, I vet it. And then my job is to report the news. And so that's all I focus on. That's what I wake up thinking about. That's
0: what about your hair and jacket that you have to wear, Fonzie?
10: What I go to sleep thinking about. I feel a responsibility. And like you said, Pat, this isn't the first time necessarily, but it's not going to be the last time where I'm just going to try to do my job to the best of my ability.
2: All right. Well, hey, Shams, we appreciate
7: well
2: that.
7: Well done, Shams.
0: Yeah, clapping again.
1: The hell.
0: And then he was off, I guess. That was it for Shams. Shams is kind of a badass the way he reported the NBA voting early. He was really putting himself out there. I mean, that's crazy. I mean, and then, you know, he's so defiant, too. He's like Farrakhan or something. He's so defiant. He'll say, I'll do it. I did it once and I'll do it again, you sons of bitches. I got nuts on me. The whole world was sitting around waiting for NBC, failing NBC. To make their announcement, but then I swooped in and stole all their thunder. While America was glued in, I came in the back door and Trojan horse this son of a bitch. And then I did my hair because I knew I had to go on TV. So I needed, give me 2 hours. I'll break it on Twitter, then I just need 2 hours to grease it up. And then I'll be out there. And I very well look like someone who wears sunglasses indoors, although I cannot say that I've seen it.
6: Who is this a total straw man thing where people actually upset about him breaking this early?
1: I can't imagine that happening.
6: When did they announce it?
1: Two nights ago.
0: I mean, Taiwan was. Taiwan was upset about a bunch of stuff. And then on top of it, they had to deal with the early MVP announcement.
6: Yeah, yeah.
0: No, I'd imagine NBC was annoyed. But, I mean, did you know NBC had the MVP announcement?
6: No,
0: did
6: you know when they were going to announce the MVP? Yeah,
0: did you know any of this? Have you ever, at any moment, watched anything to see, except for the Heisman, to see if someone received a consensus
6: Heisman
0: award?
6: Is the only award that you ever watch, the only sports award you ever tune in for.
0: I mean, out of the top of my head, it's the only thing. I mean, they give away Super Bowl MVPs and Finals MVPs right after the game. You're already watching it. So, you know, no.
1: Right.
0: I mean, this is not information that has to be, you know, again, seen live. It's just something that you look at and you go, oh.
6: I think I was watching the NHL awards the year when they announced Martin St. Louis.
1: I mean, that's ironic.
6: I mean, but that one I was actually watching when it happened for some reason. Yeah. That Bergeron was probably.
0: If you were watching it, it was for like Bare Naked Ladies or whatever Canadian garbage act they had playing it. But I guarantee you weren't watching it to see who won MVP.
6: Well, I mean, between, yes, the Hart Trophy and for the Tragically Hip. I wanted to see both.
0: Oh, that singer, he cares. So you could tell he cared a lot because he would use a mic stand and spasm about while he's singing. He was super into the lyrics. Thumbs down.
1: Yeah.
6: He's a Canadian Joe Cocker.
0: Oh, I don't know one song by them, and they could be the greatest band ever. All I know is that guy on Saturday Night Live. I don't even know if I heard the song he sings. Just the lead up to the song and the faux intensity in that dorky Canadian's
6: the
0: face.
6: Smile, too.
0: Oh, that like sinister smile. Get the F out of here, you dork. You want to talk about a dork? Oof. They showed it. I guess he messed up the first line of the song is the story. Dan Aykroyd, a big Tragically Hip guy because he's Canadian. So he says, I'm tragically hip as the first line, but that's not the line of the song. Like he was so lost. He was so lost in the emotion of the song he had written and performed a billion times. It overcomes his body. He's so into it. But you have to hand it to him, Adam. The live crowd at SNL can really get you worked up. They're throwing chairs around.
7: When you bring that up again, I can picture his stupid facial expressions in my brain, and then it just makes me think of
1: Duval.
0: Yeah, so. Yeah. Just it's like a Canadian trying too hard. If you don't know what I'm talking about, just YouTube Tragically Hip Saturday Night Live. Again, if you like their music, I'm not insulting them as a musical entity. I cannot speak on that. I swear to you that I might even like them had I hear them. But I will not listen to them because of the way the singer acts like, again, they're doing this show on national television in front of a studio audience. He's the worst. Oh, that screams middle school play. He rolls his eyes. Get out of here, you douchebag. Pick up the microphone. You don't have an instrument in your hands, you piece of garbage. God, I hate that. Good way to pop your head around. Yeah, you hate it too. Look at that. Look at his eyes. Get the F out of here with your song. You dork.
6: He reminds me of the guy in the...
0: At least Valerie Bertinelli's playing guitar.
6: He reminds me of the guy who... yeah.
0: All right.
6: The guy who hams it up in the Paul Simon video. Or no, in the Bobby McFerrin video.
0: Oh,
6: with Robin Williams.
0: Oh, yeah. He looks like that guy.
6: Yeah, that's
0: maybe
6: who
0: it's the same guy.
6: That's not.
0: The legend of mime. I defy you to watch that man and even crack a smile. Yeah. Well, they're nerds. All right, we'll be back in just a moment.
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6: I-Y-K-Y-K, which obviously Y-D. 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
24: 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Let's do the email bit.
0: 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And the guy from the Tragically Hip, I haven't gotten an email about this, but I know he's passed away. And again, they could be the best band ever. It's just the way he performs is no bueno. But I don't think Eric knew who he was either. And he says, Tragically Hip guy, ugh. That guy's mannerisms on SNL remind me of an old Louis C.K. bit about a guy rollerblading in a thong with long flowing Kenny G hair. The quote that comes to mind. Okay. It says, ugh, now I have to know you exist. Go skate into a tree, basically. There's more to the joke, but I'm not going to read that part. But yes, rollerblading. Yeah, now everyone's sending me pictures of the guy, which I really appreciate. And I appreciated during my live read having Hardy play that video in front of my face. Oh, Nick says, Dear Fred, have you ever thought about writing a tell-all book? Your life story is extremely interesting. The falling apart of the old show, college life where you didn't consume media, which I can't figure out because I went to college. Hope you consider it. Also, could you help people in a bad marriage and battling substance abuse issues? Thanks for your listener 20 years, Nick. If I wrote a book, I'm not positive who would buy it outside of Boston. I don't know what kind of publishing deal I would get when I would only appeal to people in a certain area.
6: Yeah, I would argue your life isn't all that interesting anyway.
0: Nah, you're right.
6: Kicked out of school for being a weakling. For being a
1: skinny dork.
6: Yeah, for being a sickly ne'er-do-well.
7: All pallid.
6: Right. Then what? Did you go to Rollins College because you couldn't get into any other college?
0: No, I went to Rollins because it was my first choice. It was the best school in the world. Yeah, I mean, there was a lot of colleges that I couldn't go to.
6: All right,
0: I didn't get into a lot of colleges. I mean, I didn't get into too many to mention. I was waitlisted at Michigan State, which is saying something. No, I went to Rollins. I wanted to go to Rollins.
6: Didn't read any books, consume any media for the entirety of your college.
0: No, that wasn't a shot at Michigan State. That was a shot at me for being waitlisted there. How's that a shot at Michigan State? Hardy got in. I didn't. I got waitlisted. I would have gotten in. They would have put me in, but they didn't let me in right away.
6: Got out of school, started doing radio, do radio. But I'm bum.
0: Oh, but all the trials and tribs along the way.
6: All self-induced.
1: You got sued.
0: So what? Therein lies the book. How to Murder Your Life. I stole that from another girl. Another girl. I stole that from another girl. Aside from me, so is this sisterhood.
6: Yeah, there was an online, you know, back when blogs were a thing.
0: Yeah.
6: A guy had one that he called his Diary of Indignities, which I thought was a great name.
0: That is a good name.
6: And as I would never write anything like that because I would want to use that title.
0: Yeah, yeah. I don't know who's clamoring for a book about a local disc jockey. I don't know if that would,
6: yeah,
0: you know.
6: If now, Wallach.
0: Well, Wallach, I mean, just the things he's just been around for. I mean, it could fill volumes. Nothing that he's accomplished or actually saw with his own eyes, but just the events that his long life has encountered. Like, you know, the event, the moon landing, women voting. Women voting. I mean, there's like a lot of stuff.
6: Color television.
0: Yeah. Just color. At all, you know,
6: talkies.
0: Yeah, think of how many colors have been invented since John's been alive. People used to just wear burlap when John was young, and now this close to being Spanky.
6: This is hold on a second.
0: That's a decent line. Thank you.
7: That's good. That was a good line.
6: Here's one to check on John. We know you're old enough to where they were smoking on airplanes.
1: Yep.
6: Were you legally old enough to smoke on an airplane?
0: Were you 18 when they still allowed smoking on airplanes?
1: When did they went now?
6: Yeah,
1: I have to think about this. What year was it?
0: You definitely were. You definitely were because I know.
1: What year? Somebody look this up.
0: I can tell you because I was on a flight from Tampa to Detroit that got canceled and rescheduled the next day. It was a flight that was scheduled to take off the last day you were allowed to smoke on planes. I've told you guys about
1: this.
6: Yes, 88.
0: So my dad. Yes. I was.
1: I just made it, but yes.
6: John is.
0: So it was the summer before my freshman year of high school. No, you didn't just make it. You made it by plenty. If I was 13, you were plenty old. So you were in college. You were out of college, probably
1: senior year.
0: Yeah, yeah. Just barely. You could just drink on that plane, you dick.
1: I went to college. I was 17. I just made it.
0: You were not 17.
1: When I went to college, I was 17.
0: Oh, yeah, but you were not 17 when in 1988.
1: No, I wasn't. I'm trying to give myself an extra year, all right? Jesus.
0: All right. Well, it's a shame that it's a good idea that your parents put you in school early.
1: Yeah.
0: That worked out like gangbusters for you.
1: Oh, middle school was fantastic.
0: Yeah, that's really bad decision.
1: Middle school was awesome.
0: Well, middle school sucks for anyone.
1: I still remember the names.
0: No, middle school sucks for anyone. I got news for you. The people you thought it was good for, it wasn't either. But so I was on the flight that was scheduled to go from Tampa, and it's memorable for many reasons. One, that they gave us two motel rooms, and I found out that the motel had porn, and my mom insisted on sleeping in the room, same room with me, and I tried to cajole her and annoy her for hours to leave because I so badly wanted to watch pornography on the television, but she didn't. And then the next day, the flight, it was a Northwest flight. We got on the plane and they were told that you can't smoke,
1: right?
0: But they wanted to be grandfathered in, so we were in the smoking section, and there was a lady who was a lawyer who was so pissed. She had a legal pad and she just wrote the entire 2.5 hours, just wrote a letter to the airline and was like kind of like exclaiming aloud how pissed off she was. This was before Nicorette or anything.
6: Oh yeah.
0: But she had. The smoking section had decided collectively that since the flight was scheduled to take off the day before, they should be grandfathered in, that the flight we were on should have been the last flight that allowed smoking. And there was a lot of negotiation trying to be had by the passengers in the smoking section, and they were pissed. And I remember it vividly. I don't recall my dad being that pissed about it, but I recall it vividly because it was weird. Like, people were really mad on a plane, and it was, like, pretty strange because we were taken off and everything. No one was concerned about the plane getting canceled and us being put up in the Admiral Bimbat Hotel. Fred, that wasn't the name of it. Oh, it was, and I'll never forget it. And just this horrible motel, buses taking you back to the airport, and no one could have cared less about that. They wanted to smoke on that plane. Holy moly. 2.5 hours of not smoking. That was like that's way too much.
6: We have an email here from not Gary Tanguay.
0: Yeah.
2: Heard you cooking, let's riff. Opening scene, it's the year 2040. Fade from black to a dewy morning. Fading from black to a dewy morning on the moon. Rocky Suarez's massive talents landed her a spot on the U.S. Space Force's new moon base. Our heroine is seen bouncing around the base's kitchen.
0: Stop. All right.
2: Mixing up a batch of moon cookies.
0: All right, listen. Pivot it. It's a comedy set in space. Space balls, too, but space cans. And Rocky Suarez, her running gag is she has to keep parting her boobs to see. Because they floated in zero gravity. She's like the neighbor on Home Improvement. What, eh? And then she gives wise advice behind her cans.
2: He gets into that. He says she looks out the window to find a dead body in space. Middle. Bunch of moon stuff happens. Shuttles docking, hoses into spacesuits, lots of slow-mo bouncing. End scene. Rocky is rocking a space bikini while she tackles and handcuffs a pair of sexy aliens. The mood shifts, but the music fades into the scene. All eight alien eyes lock with Rocky's as we fade to black, and their spacesuits are being frantically removed. Alien sex! Not sure if space bikinis are possible. We'll let the nerds figure it out.
0: Well,
4: it's awesome.
0: No, it's called Barbarella. It's been done. Just use that. Iconic suit. Someone get me to the Smithsonian. And give me those suits. All right. Very good. We will return and we will finish up this show for good. We will have that for you in just a moment.
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1: Wilson Contreras' two-run homer in the top of the sixth inning broke up a scoreless game. The Red Sox went on to beat the Royals 3-1 in Kansas City in the opener of a three-game series. Ranger Suarez will try his luck with the Royals tonight. In other Sox news, Roman Anthony felt more soreness in his hand when he attempted to swing a bat yesterday. The team has shut him down until Thursday when he will try again. Victor Wembanyama scored 41 points and added 24 rebounds. San Antonio won in Oklahoma City in double overtime, 122-115. That was game one of the Western Conference Finals. The NFL Network is reporting that Kansas City and Las Vegas free agent defensive end Janaris Robinson is working out for the Patriots today. He was a special teamer for the Raiders for two seasons before he landed with the Chiefs and missed all of last season with a foot injury. And at the NHL playoffs, Montreal got an overtime goal from Alex Newhook. They won in Buffalo 3-2 in Game 7 of their second-round playoff series. Sports Hub headlines are brought to you by Colin Quinn at the Wilbur Theater. See Colin Quinn live at the Wilbur Friday, May 22nd. No filters and all laughs. 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
31: We know what you're thinking. What could I possibly have missed from the show? It's time for The Stack on Toucher and Hardy.
0: Hey, we are Toucher and Hardy. It's unfair to have Hardy do this, really, because the people from the Travelers Championship are here.
6: People, if by people you mean Nathan Grube, Tournament Director, and Andy Bissett, Chief Administrative Officer from the Travelers, are here. Yes, not to mention Michael Whitmer, formerly the Boston Globe, now working for the Travelers. They're all here. They're all here, and they're ready to have a nice chin wag about the upcoming Travelers Championship being contested, TPC River Highlands, Cromwell, Connecticut. We'll be there again the Wednesday before the tournament begins. But yeah, as a prelude to that, they'll be on the Sports Hub Golf Club this weekend.
0: Weren't we there the first day of the tournament last year?
1: Yes, we were there on a Thursday. We were there for the first round last year. We're there for a practice round this year.
6: No.
1: I'm almost positive.
0: No, we were there during the tournament last
1: during
0: year.
1: The tournament
6: last
1: year.
6: Are you sure?
1: Yes.
6: Oh, that's right. Maybe because ESPN had it on Wednesday, had our spot.
0: Whatever reason.
1: Hardy's also very excited because I've informed him of another event that is happening the day after we will be there. It's Women's Day at the tournament, and the MC of all the festivities at this event at the Travelers on Thursday is who, Hardy?
6: Well, it's Jenna Bush Hager.
1: No, she's the featured guest, but who is emceeing the event?
6: I believe Dylan Dreyer will be there. You know, that Jenna Bush Hager makes it into The Devil Wears Prada, too.
0: Yeah, she does. She does. She's a
6: very important part. It's a good thing that they wedged her in there.
0: And she looks great. The Now, Dylan Dreyer, did she win that thing we did?
1: No. Mary Lou Retton won that thing. Come on, you even have to ask that?
0: Well, I don't remember who won. I remember the contestants.
1: All
0: was
1: the
0: she
1: women.
0: A finalist?
6: Yes.
1: Yes.
6: It was. Yeah. I think that was the final matchup.
0: Okay, so Dylan Dreyer is like your is the epitome of beauty to you. Now, did you... how long did it take you to decide what you were going to wear today? Because you are normally festooned in golf gear, but today it looks like you're about to go out.
6: Well, I was going to try and get out and play a quick nine after work today, but
1: it's 90 million degrees outside.
6: You're
1: going to melt if you try that.
6: I know, and I get whatever. No, there wasn't any extra thought put into it, just because Mr. Grube and Mr. Bissett are here, along with Mr. Whitmer. No, just wear what I wear. I'm a golf guy too. I know.
0: Now, how long did you say golf is good? Gig, golf week.
6: Well, there's I have a hat that matches the shirt better, but I chose this hat because I knew I was going to wear these shoes, and I wanted the black and white to match the black and white.
1: Ah, look at that! Yeah.
0: Is that how they do things on the golf course?
6: That's how I do things.
0: Mm.
6: Very quickly, Fred, some sad news from the world of music.
0: I'll be the judge of that.
6: The band that gave us this song.
2: Hiya, Bobby.
3: Hi, Ken.
2: You want to go for a ride?
3: Sure, Ken.
2: Jump in.
3: I'm a Bobby girl.
6: Has broken up. The band Aqua, after a 30-year run, is calling it quits.

0: you guys ruined it, and I had to go answer the question, so I missed the Barbie Girl song, and you know, who knows what's going to be on when I come back.
1: Yeah.
2: And Scott Zolak famously telling the story of realizing that there was a new regime in town after Bill Parcells left the Patriots and Pete Carroll came in, and he walked past his office and Pete Carroll was in his office listening to...
3: Hiya, Bobby.
0: We were listening to Barbie Girl.
1: Wait, Pete Carroll was listening to it like on purpose?
2: Jamming out in his office at top volume to the Barbie song, and Zoe said... This isn't like Parcells. This is different now.
1: But they got back to it with Belichick, at least. Yeah. They got back to the Barbie. They, at least they kept that going. Now, so where do we know where they're from? Is it,
4: yes,
1: it can't
4: Norway.
1: Be, yeah, all right.
4: Norway.
1: Yeah. It's that kind of rock.
4: Danish-Norwegian band, yeah, I've been reading.
1: It's got that kind of vibe to it that is very much like... Roxette. Come on, join. Hey, you fool. I love you. Come join the joyride. That's like the Barbie girl thing. Like,
2: yeah.
1: Come on, the Barbie. Let's go party.
5: I like metal.
4: Yeah.
1: That's why Pasternak loves it.
4: Yeah.
1: Because he's from around Norway, at least closer than we are.
2: Now I'm thinking about Zolak Parcells' stories. They are my favorite because he was so mean to Zoe. He knew that Zoe would. Not having a lot to do around there, would eat his lunch up in the, you know, the blue level and look down the field, and Parcells would bring in quarterbacks that had no chance of making the team.
4: Warm up, yeah.
2: Yeah, and just be down on the field and swinging his whistle around, and he would look up at Zoe, who was sitting up there watching and thinking someone's taking his job, and Parcells would thumb over at the kid and go, huh? Pretty good. And turn back around and watch him.
1: Well, it's nice to know that he wasted all those people's time by having them fly into New England.
2: We got to find something else for you to do here, honey, because I'm not paying you all that money just to stand around. Can you snap?
4: I don't know.
2: All right. You better figure it out, honey. You're going to be sticking around.
1: He'd call him honey?
2: Called him honey. Told him he couldn't hit a bull in the ass with a fistful of rice from 3 feet away.
1: Well, that is makes more sense than honey, because that almost seems like a prison derogatory thing. Like when Tyson got out of jail and saying he was going to have sex with everyone. Like Tyson's
2: maybe
1: only
2: that was an implied threat from Parcells.
1: Well,
2: I don't know.
1: Tyson's only threat, remember, when he got out of jail was like, I'm going to have sex with you. And you're like, whoa. Well, you were in jail for rape. I don't know about this. This is bad. All right. That'll do it for us. Everyone have a great day. Bye.
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8: Wilson Contreras' two-run homer in the top of the sixth inning broke up a scoreless game. The Red Sox went on to beat the Royals 3-1 in Kansas City in the opener of a three-game series. Ranger Suarez will try his luck with the Royals tonight. In other Sox news, Roman Anthony felt more soreness in his hand when he attempted to swing a bat yesterday. The team has shut him down until Thursday when he will try again. Victor Wembanyama scored 41 points and added 24 rebounds. San Antonio won in Oklahoma City in double overtime, 122-115. That was game one of the Western Conference Finals. The NFL Network is reporting that Kansas City and Las Vegas free agent defensive end Janaris Robinson's working out for the Patriots today. He was a special teamer for the Raiders for two seasons before he landed with the Chiefs and missed all of last season with a foot injury. And at the NHL playoffs, Montreal got an overtime goal from Alex Newhook. They won in Buffalo 3-2 in game seven of their second round playoff series. 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
12: 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I can't even tell you.
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9: Analyzing the games.
12: Game plan was great.
9: The players.
12: I would want him to be a runner like Mahomes.
9: The players.
12: That is a massive mistake.
9: And each other.
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9: Zolak
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0: Welcome in. It's Solak and Bertrand. What's today?
1: I don't know.
0: Is it really only Tuesday?
1: 18th.
0: Is it really?
1: 19th.
0: Damn, this feels like a Thursday-ish. Maybe even a Friday. You ever get to Tuesday and you feel like you're done with the week already? I'm in that spot, so.
1: Well, it's the traffic and the heat.
0: I'm in that spot.
1: So I think we start with the feels like temperature.
0: Everybody stay cool out there today.
1: Keep your dogs.
0: Make sure you don't overwork your ACs and freeze up a coil. Don't overwork her.
2: I love when you start the show like Regis Philbin.
0: Don't overwork her.
2: Live.
0: What's that?
2: I love when you start the show like Regis Philbin.
0: Gelman?
2: Oh, it feels hot out there.
0: Gelman, it's hot out there, Gelman.
2: Yeah.
0: Isn't it hot in the city? It's so hot and sticky. Gelman.
2: Me and Joy tried a new restaurant last night.
0: Me and Joy.
1: Like Eddie Edelman.
0: What's in the papers today? Right?
1: He's like Eddie Edelman. Him and the wonderful Judy. No. Where did you come by from Cape Cod and what did you eat? Where did you eat this weekend? I want to know now.
0: All right, well, let's get into it. What do you say?
1: I think we should do the off-air show on air.
0: No, not today, pal.
1: Oh, we just have a discussion.
0: Not today.
1: Wow.
0: Not today. That's where the ratings are, though. If we ever...
1: Podcast.
0: If we ever get into a situation, a sticky situation... It's sticky out there today, everyone. Stay cool. If we get into a sticky situation where we don't have ratings, I've got the gimmick to get us right back into the lead. Okay? Just so you know.
3: In the back pocket.
0: I've got that one, but let me just put that right in the back pocket.
1: I need
0: there
1: a guaranteed contract, though.
0: Right, right, right in the back. I just got one, so we're good.
1: Oh, I know.
0: I'm good. Let me go. Wind me up. Let me go. Yeah. All right. Stephen A. Smith is pissed. He's got a guaranteed contract. He's got more guaranteed money than anybody in this business. He's coming after Jaylen Brown, man. He is not letting this one go.
1: This is what he lives for.
0: Jaylen
1: Brown, you just gave him an opportunity just to... Jaylen's calling it clickbait. Steven lives for these moments. Like, this is... Now I got you. And he's going to go at him hard. Like, I don't want to hear the bad stuff coming out of Boston about Jaylen Brown. Because I love Jaylen Brown. You know that. And I think he's been really good for the Celtics. But here's what's going to happen. He's probably going to shoot his way out of town. And they're going to slander. You're going to hear all these stories, and Stephen A. is going to start getting them.
0: Maybe yesterday this was the most interesting story in the NBA prior to Victor Wembanyama doing what he did.
3: Yeah.
0: Okay. And looking like the very best basketball player on planet Earth. So I don't know if this is going to carry this week, but I do know that Stephen A. is not going to let this thing go away anytime soon. It might not be the story over the next few days. Over the next few weeks, as we get through the conference finals and the finals. But Stephen A. is definitely interested in this. We want to get some more from Stephen A. with his podcast talking about Jaylen Brown.
4: F*** Stephen A. I don't deserve that from you, bro. You're wrong. But I'm not going to be disrespectful. I'm not going to do anything. What I'm going to do is remind you of what I said before. Despite your greatness throughout the years and being in 6 conference finals and 2 NBA finals and winning a championship and winning a finals MVP and a conference finals MVP and establishing yourself as one of the best two-way players in the entire NBA, if not the world right now, all the endorsements go to your teammate, Jason Tatum. Why? None of them are coming in your direction to the degree that you deserve. Why not? Shoot deals, endorsement deals, or whatever. You're talking about me. Yeah, journalism, whatever. Hell, I got a commercial on TV right now with CarShield. Why don't you have those?
1: Yeah.
4: This is not to malign or insult or anything. It's to point out, bro, there's a host of things that people are saying in the world of corporate America and beyond. Why haven't they embraced you more?
0: So... He says he's not going to disrespect Jaylen Brown, but then blatantly disrespects him in that he brings up what might be a very sore subject, which is, you are Robin.
1: Yep, and that's what kills him.
0: That's what that is.
1: And it's resurfaced again. It's got new life. As much as people try to downplay it, that these guys could coexist, I don't think it could happen. I think this year and what he tasted, he wants his own team. And I think he's sick of being Robin.
0: Now, is CarShield the same one that Marcelo Meyer is doing the commercial for?
2: You bum.
0: Is that the same?
1: I don't know.
0: Thing?
2: That's
0: it. Yeah, it is, right?
2: It sure is.
0: Okay, that means anybody can get one of those. Well,
1: how about Shaq with the General?
0: Well, that's different. That's the General.
1: That's the General.
0: Everyone knows the General thanks to Shaq. But CarShield, they will literally give an endorsement deal to anybody. Marcelo Meyer has one. So
3: that you can just read the cue card?
0: Yeah.
3: You know, you don't really know.
0: I don't know that that would be the – I don't think that's the brag you think
1: why,
0: it is.
1: Yeah, why even go CarShield? Like, I make $30 million a year, okay? I'd go with my contract.
0: Yeah. So anyway, he goes at him about a topic that I'm sure is a sensitive subject for Jaylen Brown. But what is Stephen A. really trying to hit at here? That Jaylen Brown's not a well-liked guy? That Jaylen Brown will be second fiddle to Tatum forever. That Jaylen Brown had an opportunity, and this is the part that I really think he wants to hit at and should just sort of say, and that is you had an opportunity to prove that you don't need Jason Tatum. And you proved it for much of the regular season, but in a game 7, you had a chance to prove that you didn't need him, and you failed.
1: Yeah.
0: And you didn't do it.
1: I think he calls it like he sees it. Like Stephen A. doesn't have – he's not one of those guys that has an agenda against a certain guy and just beats it to death. Like, if you go back 3 or 4 months ago when Jaylen was in his groove, man, he was one of his biggest supporters. He's like, this dude should be, he can be the MVP. He is carrying this team. And then it turned because he had real commentary off the stream. And like you said yesterday, it's the way everybody thinks. Don't say it's your best year. See, I understand why he said it's his best year because he enjoyed being the one. But you can't say it's your best year when you get eliminated in the first round. And Stephen A. said that. Like, why is he pissed at him? Everybody says that. Why didn't he get pissed at the beat writers here when they say it? Because Stephen A. is one of the biggest personalities.
3: Or Tracy McGrady, or the other guys on the desk, like Stephen A. mentioned.
1: Why hasn't JT gone on his stream, though, too? Like, everybody's waiting for that, and that doesn't happen. Like, it's easy to pop over and just jump on a stream for half an hour. Why hasn't he done that? Seriously. If they're tight. Because they're not tight. And I think Brown likes to put it out there that they're tight. I think he takes the high road on that, but personally, probably doesn't like playing.
0: I think it's crazy that Brown does not understand why people reacted the way they did to his comments about the favorite season. There's zero self-awareness there. None. He just doesn't even understand why anybody would see it any other way than the way he does as to why it was his favorite. Yeah. And it's his favorite. And like, fine. I mean... But you can't be upset when people react the way that they did to those particular comments. If the season with the biggest and most historic Celtics collapse ever is your favorite, well, then you're valuing the things that fans don't value.
1: Yeah.
0: Fans care more about the Celtics winning than they do about you. So maybe you care more about you than the Celtics winning, and I think that's what it is. And I think that's why people don't care for it. That's why I think fans react the way they do.
1: Like, that's one of the worst things about that sport. Like with Kyrie, like this, when you get the ego, you can't keep it in check. This is where it heads.
0: If you are nothing more than a Jaylen Brown fan, then congratulations. You agree with the comments, and it is your favorite year. If you're a Boston Celtics fan, explain to me why it is you would like those comments or why it is you think it's a good thing to feel that way. You can't do it because it's not about the guy. It's not about the individual. It's about a team winning at a high level. That is the history of the Boston Celtics.
1: He's a smart dude.
0: Despite all the amazing individuals that have played for this team and this franchise over the years, at the end of the day, it's about winning titles and hanging up the banners. Not all those retired numbers that they love to retire. It's about hanging up those championship banners. It's about teams winning. And so if your favorite year is the year that you just put up good numbers and we're in the MVP convo, and it's not that year that you put up one of those banners... Well, I'm going to explain this again now for like the 15th time in 2 weeks. You just value the stuff that we don't. Simple as that.
3: You're right.
1: Individual.
0: Different value systems.
3: And why did Stephen A. Smith talk about the endorsements and the sponsorships? Because it gets under whose skin? Jaylen Brown's skin. Why? Because it's true. Because the Jason Tatum thing is true, and that has to bother him, which again ties back to the comments about being the favorite season.
0: Yeah.
2: Jason Tatum came back on March 6th. What if I told you on March 5th? That Jaylen Brown would get 0 first place votes, 1 second place vote, and 2 third place votes in MVP. Would you have believed that?
1: How'd he finish 6th?
2: How it stood?
1: Right. Like at that time, it was either him or somebody else.
2: I don't need to hear anything more than that to know that he's a sidecar.
0: Yep. And that he's viewed as one by everyone in and around that league. the people covering that league feel that way. Maybe other players in the league feel that way.
1: Sidecar sucks.
0: And now Stephen A. Smith is here to remind him of it and to twist the knife and to piss him off.
1: He knows what he's doing.
3: Yeah.
0: Because Jaylen Brown wanted to call him out instead of Tracy McGrady. Got it. The thing he was upset about, he redirected his anger at somebody else. So Stephen A. is going to keep this now, and it's going to be a feud. This is going to be a player media member feud heading forward. Perk is stepping up in defense of the Stephen A. side of things because he's now sharing what's inside his phone and in his text messages with former Celtics, and I can only assume that some of them are Celtic greats.
2: He doesn't even know who they are. They're just coming out of the woodwork.
1: Scal.
0: Former Celtics left and right sharing their opinion of Jaylen Brown with Perk. We'll get to that coming up next.
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0: So it's hot and it's humid out there today, but if you look at that forecast over the next few days, we're going to have some pretty serious thunderstorms that could pop up and do some damage. 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
23: Jay, can you read this text message real quick? I didn't even have this number saved.
24: Sure.
23: But read that read that text.
24: Former Celtic here. Keep speaking the facts. Pound emoji. Much respect.
23: Okay, cool. So he was texting me that because of what I just said. We had a conversation about Jaylen Brown. Then I get another text that said, hey, JB tripping. Another text from a former player that played with the Celtics. JB, lack of accountability, right? It's because JB, guess what? It's a lot of people in the organization. It's a lot of former players, legends, that don't agree with you, bro. They don't agree with you. They don't like the way that this looked. And what you said and how you said it during that time, it didn't make it look good. Everybody already got speculations about him and Jason Tatum relationship. We're talking about a duo that could play together for years to come. And you leaving off of that series saying that that was your favorite season wasn't something that needed to be said publicly. This instance, I can't rock with you, JB. And guess what? It's a lot of former players, former Celtic players, that's not rocking with you either, dog.
0: Kendrick Perkins, former Celtic, friends with all the former Celtics that he played with. Yeah, you just start speculating.
1: Pierce,
0: Garnett. Just think of all the players that could be texting him that are saying, we're not riding with you, JB. We're out on this. The things you said about it being your favorite,
1: yeah.
0: Basically, you've got it all wrong. And Kendrick Perkins can sort of speak to this better than Stephen A. Smith can, that's for sure.
1: Yeah, he's got his crew. The former guys he played with. Like you stay in touch with these guys. They know how to win. And you talk about Paul Pierce, like he's Boston. And I think, you know, just the way people view Pierce, I know people love Tatum, but the personalities like aren't the same. And I think it pisses Jaylen Brown off. And he sees it, he wants to be that guy, and he knows he's not gonna be that guy here.
0: Leon Poe doesn't ride with this.
1: Nope. Rondo.
0: Wait till you hear what Gabe Pruitt thinks of you.
3: Yes.
0: That's the fun part of this.
3: Right. Hopefully it's not Cassell. I hope, right?
0: That's a former teammate of Perks.
1: Oh, I mean, Scal does the games. Like, you know he talks to him. But Scal's not going to say it on air. Like, I think a certain way, but there's stuff I wouldn't say on air about a player.
0: Even Tony Allen is like, stop being so selfish.
1: Yeah.
0: Right. Think of all these guys.
1: Yep.
0: Oh, so I think it's interesting that it's a former player who is disgusted by it and doesn't appreciate the commentary and is just out. He's out on this. And I think this is, I don't think this is good for his sort of standing within the organization and standing in Boston. I don't think it's good for him. If he's very concerned about the personal brand, I think he's doing damage to the own personal brand.
1: Well, takes the extension off the table if you're ever going to get there monetarily. And if that's what he's really shooting for, you know, show me. I want to be here, but it's not my decision. Like you don't want to pay for that now. I wouldn't. That's a big commitment. You know I love the player. But.
3: Look, and it's a guy that's played at his best and sort of been at his best when he has that chip on the shoulder, and I think that championship run certainly qualifies, right? A guy that probably thought that he deserved more of the spotlight than he did when they made that run, for sure, and that's great, and that led to team success. The slight with Team USA, for sure. Again, you look at it and you go, how is he not on Team USA? Which I get, even though it was Derek White that winds up going too, which at the time we kind of looked at and said, man, that's also... Like, I understand why you're upset. It's also one of your teammates that got picked, so it's kind of tough to make that. But this is a different level because you're looking for that recognition coming off of a super embarrassing playoff performance that you just lost to the Sixers 3-1. Like, you let them come back. Like, that's not the time to die on that hill in terms of the disrespect and pumping yourself up. It's just not.
0: But that's what he wants to do.
1: It's almost like...
0: Doubling, tripling down.
1: It's a little bit like the Brady, I don't have a dog in the fight. You know, like, you know you do, but like you double down on it. That's because it's the way you feel.
0: Let's go to Paul. He's in Quincy. Hi, Paul.
2: Hey, thanks for taking the call.
1: Hey.
2: Again, like everybody else, they're bashing Jaylen Brown. Again, you guys said it. You guys nailed it when you said, you know, it's all him and not for the team. And you guys are correct. And, you know, in my opinion, you know, he's a good player. But it's all for him, and so he's, in my opinion, he's a cancer on the team because he's a bald hog. He doesn't like to share the limelight, and he wants the Celtics to be his team. But you know, but everybody knows it's Tatum's team, and like you said, he hates it, and he hates it to the point that he's really hurting the whole team right now.
0: Well, I mean, I don't think he's a problem. I don't think his teammates dislike him, and I don't think that's true either.
1: He spreads the ball. I don't think he's a ball hog. Like, he plays his ass off. He plays hard. I just think it's 8-9 years, you got shelf life. It's run its course.
0: I don't have any problems with the player. I just have problems with the commentary. Like, I don't think that line of thinking is one that I'd ever agree with.
1: Yep.
0: And so, if he had said it once and it went away, then it went away. I don't think we're talking about it today. But now he just wants to be emphatic about it, and he's picking a fight over it. And that's why it's being brought up again.
1: Like, it's poor timing, too, because he played so well. Remember he was in the parade, St. Patrick's Day parade, right?
3: Mm-hmm.
1: And just, like, things were going so well for him. And that's back when Stephen A. was pumping his tires. And at the end, like, how do you not call a first-round exit a bad thing that happened to this team? Like, that's a big collapse. People had him as a favorite in the East, or at least getting to the Eastern Conference Finals. And they got popped.
3: Definitely. With Tatum, got their ass handed, everyone thought that they were going to come out of the East. Yeah. I'm with you.
1: No.
3: And to say that he's a cancer, I think, is wildly disrespectful because the guy let him do a 2-seed in the regular season. Like, correct. He was the leader of the team that overachieved throughout the regular season. So that's not true.
1: Yeah. Ask Pritchard if he's a cancer. Come on.
3: You also can't double down on that regular season when you get popped like that and say it's your favorite one when you have an embarrassing exit in the postseason. I don't think you can say it. I just think it's what you said. It's a guy that feels like he's grown out of the role that he's had now for however many years it's been, and he's ready.
1: He's trying to give himself credit, and it's kind of like taking a shot at Tatum, saying that.
0: Mike in Danvers has Jaylen Brown's back. Hi, Mike.
4: I do, gentlemen. I do. Listen, I got a couple things to say here. Now, number one, I find it very rich that the number one show in Boston, who thrives on people being openly opinionated, say they have a problem with Jaylen Brown's commentary. That I find very rich. That's my
0: hold on. I'm going to stop you right there, Mike. I love that Jaylen Brown is sharing his opinion, but like with every opinion, you are allowed to have the opposing opinion and say, I think your opinion sucks the way you just did to us. It's well within your rights, and that's well within everybody's rights to say, huh, I've heard him out, and I don't respect his viewpoint and his opinion. That's how it goes. Okay. That's a conversation.
1: Okay. Mike, for years I would pick, you know what I would do? I'd pick Brown over him.
0: How is that hypocritical or rich? I'm not upset for him for speaking. I just don't like his opinion. I don't value it. I don't respect it.
4: So if we take that viewpoint, what's wrong with Jaylen Brown not liking Stephen A's viewpoint?
0: What's wrong? The argument's not about not liking Stephen A. It's about he's battling on this point, and he's still going hard on this point that I think stinks. That's what it is.
4: Okay. Let me just say one other thing, because I know you guys don't like keep people on too long, but only in Boston can you carry your team for the entire season, be in top five in the MVP voting, and be criticized.
0: No, he was sixth. He wasn't top five. He was number six. He was number six. He wasn't top five.
4: Okay, six.
5: did he carry the team for the entire season?
0: Absolutely.
5: Yes. Okay. Would they have made the playoffs without Jaylen Brown on the team this year?
0: Definitely not.
5: Okay. So only in Boston can you get criticized like this guy's being criticized when you carry a team for the entire season. Only in Boston can that happen. And I'm sure if you were to ask Brad Stevens what everyone is saying about Jaylen Brown, you know what Brad Stevens would tell you? He would tell you they're all crazy. And from a basketball point of view, Brad Stevens knows the value of Jaylen Brown.
0: Yeah, it's a first-round exit against Philadelphia. It's a historic collapse in the first round.
1: And Stevens said it, we weren't good enough. It was an alarming press conference where we were not close right now.
0: I think that series proved that he's not capable of carrying a team in the playoffs. He's capable of carrying a team and playing really hard in the regular season against Eastern Conference opponents. Because if you want to talk about Brad Stevens' opinion, which you brought into the conversation, Mike, I would tell you you should have listened up to what he said in that press conference when he said, we're not good enough and we were only 3-11 against the Western Conference. Which was a shot at the regular season that Jaylen Brown had just led that team in. So I would be...
1: That was a reality check.
0: Yeah, I would slow down a little bit. I'd be cautious to warn that Brad Stevens is going to be a strong defender of Jaylen Brown. Brad Stevens might trade him away this offseason. Does that mean he doesn't know the value? Or doesn't understand basketball?
1: No.
0: No one's arguing about Jaylen Brown's performance, though. Like, that is not the big topic. The topic is, how could you possibly feel that that collapse at the end is worthy of being your favorite season ever? That is the issue here.
1: See, I think the problem with, like, fans remember you for your last game, like your last memories of the season. Like, you know, we ripped the Patriots for losing the Super Bowl, not showing up offensively. But you kind of forget how damn good Drake May was all year. But then you rip him for the Super Bowl. This is what we do in Boston.
0: I always want the player to voice the opinion.
1: The player loved it. He loved his year. And I don't have a problem with him saying it, but, like, internalize it.
0: But I'm going to tell you, when you say it, like, three times, and now you're saying, doubling down and saying F you to anybody who disagrees with you and having no, like, awareness of how this might play and how those particular comments might play. I think that's foolish.
1: Stephen A, but Stephen B,
0: I'm thrilled. I'm thrilled that he did it. Thrilled. 31 minutes into this conversation today.
1: It's great content.
0: And we've already done this topic several times. So thrilled. Love it. Keep it coming. Keep the battle up. We'll keep an eye on it and keep monitoring it for any new developments or any new FUs that are thrown. Those shots across the bow. Meanwhile, there was basketball last night in the NBA. I mentioned it in passing, and that was Victor Wembanyama and an OT thriller to open up those Western Conference finals. Does that game and does this series scare the hell out of you in terms of how far away the Celtics are from competing in the NBA for a title? That's number one. Number two, if they're going to get back into competing at that level, could they use LeBron to do it? And are they after LeBron? We've also mentioned that in recent days. Let's touch on both of those coming up right after this.
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3: Yeah, we'll start in the NBA last night. Game one of the Western Conference Finals. Spurs with a 122-115 win over the Thunder. Tonight we have game one of the Eastern Conference Finals between the Cavs and Knicks. That one tips off at 8 o'clock. Red Sox with a 3-1 win over the Royals last night. Sonny Gray picking up the win, going 6, giving up just 5 hits, 1 earned run while striking out 9. Ranger Suarez gets the start for Boston tonight in Kansas City. First pitch, 7:40. Ian Rappaport tweeting out that Chiefs free agent defensive end Janarius Robinson is working out for the Patriots today. Cardinals quarterback Jacoby Brissett continuing his contract holdout as Arizona is holding its first OTA under new coach Mike LaFleur, and the Canadiens with a 3-2 overtime Game 7 win over the Sabres last night.
1: What is he holding out for?
3: More money.
1: Oh, boy.
3: That's when it's rock bottom, man, when Jacoby Brissett's holding out. That's, you're in some trouble. Canadiens overtime win over the Sabres. 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
32: LeBron James going to play basketball again, and it's not going to be for the Lakers? Is that kind of, is that how we're all feeling right now? Yep. Or how do you feel? How do you lean right now, Sean?
33: I,
2: I wouldn't say that that's something that's been determined. Honestly, I think LeBron, more than past years, probably needs even more time with his family, with his inner circle. You know, I do know a lot of teams are calling him and his camp. I spoke to Rich Paul the other day at the Chicago Draft Combine last week, and he told me, like, every contender in the NBA has essentially, since the season ended, placed a call. So that line is going to continue to be open. But listen, LeBron, all indications throughout the season have been that he's going to play another year. We'll see if that remains to be true.
0: Oh, well, well, well. I consider the Celtics in the class of contenders in the NBA. And Shams is saying every team has called LeBron James. Every contender has called LeBron James, making a run at him. Does that include Brad Stevens and the Boston Celtics?
1: I say no. Because of the age, because if you watch, you know, the way these playoffs are shaken down and how athletic and how fast the game is, and I'm not saying LeBron can't play at that level, but like, you're going to bring him in, it's going to be load management. It's another year older. His feet, the grind. Guy's already won multiple times. Like, you need somebody with an edge to come in. I don't think he has that edge. I think he's the, like, he's the show. And I don't think that's what your team needs. I'm sure Tatum would love it, right? I mean, people would love it here. Like, they'd, oh, love LeBron now.
0: So we've talked about LeBron as a possibility if the Celtics were to swap Brown for Giannis.
3: Mm-hmm.
0: What if you bring in LeBron with Tatum and Brown still here? How does that change the dynamic?
1: Who takes last shot?
0: How does that fit, because I think there would be issues with fitting all of
1: both,
0: these players.
1: Both guys would defer to him.
0: Yeah, I know. And it doesn't solve your issue of needing a big.
1: Doesn't get your team better.
0: So it doesn't work neatly, but I don't think that is something we considered a week ago when we discussed this possibility, when I really was pounding this table saying, they got to get LeBron. They got to do it.
1: It's like a Mike Trout thing. Like, you're going to go get him because he's the most popular guy.
0: Yes.
1: And like, it really doesn't fix your basketball problem.
0: Okay, but it also needs to be about the fact that you might be able to get him on an exception, or you might be able to get him cheap because he's pissed off at the Lakers.
3: Right. What kind of role would he accept here would be my question. Like, you could load manage the hell out of it in the regular season. Is he going to be like a super sixth man for you? I just find it very hard to believe he would accept anything
1: first.
3: Like that.
1: He would retire first. The dude's ego is too big. And people here hated the guy for years, and now all of a sudden you'd have to love him. That'd be fun. I mean, we'd love it. It'd be great for us.
3: See the average age of the Spurs starting five? Is 22 years old?
0: Yeah, that's going to be a problem for a long time, that Spurs team.
1: Yeah. I remember when Wembanyama, is that right? Yeah.
0: Wembanyama.
1: When he was a kid.
0: Just call him Wemby.
1: He's overseas. They did specials on him, like his feet. Like, people were so worried about his feet because he's so big and they're so thin that, like, they had to manage his feet the way they taped him in that. Like, we don't know what kind of pro he's going to be, the wear and tear. And I just can't believe how good he is.
3: I mean, that's.
1: I knew he was, you know, he's big and he's smooth, but, like, he's freaking good.
3: That's the one thing you can point to with the Spurs and be like, maybe, is that he can't stay healthy. Because other than that, I mean, he's 14 feet tall, and they have Castle and they have Harper, who are two awesome young guards. Like, if he does stay healthy, that team is scary.
1: Watch him be like Porzingis, where you're managing injuries like your entire career almost.
3: He is in that, like, if you look at it, though, he's like one of the 30 tallest guys in the history of the NBA. And if you go down that list, all those guys do not last. They don't last. So that would be the one thing I point to, in that just his body is not going to hold up. And I guess maybe that's what you're banking on if you're the rest of the league. Because if it does, I don't know what the answer is.
1: What?
0: No, it's just like, that's it. That's what we're going to hang on to. Well, he's big. He's very tall. Were any of them of his weight?
3: And like, move the way that he does?
0: Right.
3: I don't think so.
0: Because you think of some of those guys that had that height. They also were big.
1: Yeah.
0: Right? Really big bodied guy. He is not. He's just freakishly tall and long. And that's different than being a big guy who has a knee injury because, you know, you're starting to break
3: down.
0: Or the
3: feet or whatever.
0: Or the feet or the ankle or any of those things. It's a little different because of all those really tall guys. I'm sure there are some, but he stands out in this generation as being super athletic for that height.
1: How tall is Durant? Is he 6'9"? 6'8"?
3: 6'6"10, 6'11", I think it is.
1: Jesus,
3: yeah.
1: Christmas.
3: He's huge.
1: Like, he was thin, too. Remember when he first started? But, yeah, Wembanyama looks like a guy you could just check into the freaking fourth row. Just bop.
0: Wembanyama.
1: Wembanyama.
0: Chris in Hartford. Hi, Chris.
1: Well,
4: I know this is a very sensitive topic for you, Zo, when it comes to Jaylen Brown.
1: Oh, God.
4: Okay? I understand. Well, and back to you, sir. I hope you're doing great.
1: I'm doing great.
4: So, but there's a reason why he was sixth in the MVP voting. In my calls, and I know you guys get a lot of calls,
1: yes.
4: So I know you're not going to remember Chris from Hartford's call every single time. You probably do, though, because I run around in your head, Zolak. He did not get double-teamed all year long and averaged 30 points. 10 games, he came out and looked like garbage in the bench. The bench for the Boston Celtics got them a couple games over 500 in the reality because I watch all of the games. Now, when it comes to his comments, I've called him an idiot savant. In team basketball, he does not look more than any other time right now than an idiot savant. Extremely selfish. His off-ball defense, this is a team sport. Go watch the playoffs. Go watch the regular season. He doesn't value team basketball. And probably it's not his fault. But I'll tell you one thing. Stephen A. Smith is not the guy to mess with. There's only one guy you should mess with ahead of Stephen A. Smith, and it's Chris Hartford. Hartford. Yeah. Have a great day, fellas.
0: All right, Chris. See you later.
1: He does know basketball.
0: Jake in Boston on last night with Wemby. Jake.
5: All right. Couple things. What's up, boys? I don't know how you could watch last night's game and realize how far behind the Celtics are and how badly you need to blow the whole thing up. The effort, the intensity, the strategy, the talent, including at the top. SGA doesn't pull himself out of a game 7 like Tatum did. You need to start all over, and I mean all over.
0: You want to get rid of both, Brown and Tatum?
5: And the coach.
0: Nobody's taking that seriously. Come on. Give us a serious proposal or a serious fix. That will never happen. And you know it, Jake.
1: The new owner wouldn't let that happen.
0: No, it won't happen.
1: You need some sort of a draw.
0: Let's transition to another topic that I know Jake would love, and that is Belichick making the rounds.
3: I'll tell you what, man.
0: What?
3: Said some interesting things over the last couple of days.
0: Oh, he's had a lot to say. He was on Pardon My Take. He was on Hannity's podcast for a sit-down with him. Got a lot to get to with Bill Belichick. We'll do it starting next.
1: Hey, what's up? 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
18: If you spend time around Tom, you understand how totally committed he is and how he just day by day takes incredibly small steps that eventually, but never

0: use them. But I always say Tom wasn't great, wasn't even really good, but he became great.
1: And then we played for the great Ron Dado.
2: My God.
3: Geez. Sounds like he's on cough syrup.
2: Thanks for the resume. Thanks for the timeline. What are you reading from Wikipedia, Bill? I'm sorry. There are people fawning.
4: Michael Bishop was also there.
2: Fawning over these Bill interviews today. They are so incredibly boring. And maybe it's because we spent 25 years listening to Bill. We've heard the stories.
5: Yeah.
2: We've heard everything that Bill has to say, and none of it is news to us here in Boston. So I'm sort of bored to tears.
4: It could be interesting to the 20-year-old in Des Moines,
2: yes,
4: Iowa.
2: Yes, great. I'm sure it is, because they haven't heard all these stories and they don't know about all this background, and they're, you know, rediscovering the Patriots' greatness under Belichick and Brady. Great. For the rest of us that lived through it, I'm good.
5: Like Ross,
2: I don't need the retrospective. Yeah. And honestly, I still find him to be a disingenuous guy. I still don't believe he is genuine when he talks. I still don't believe you get full transparency, right, or full
4: guys,
2: honesty.
4: Guys,
2: you get everything that is polished and shrouded in secrecy still, and never just get the full, real, genuine answer, because he evades answering questions. That's just who he is.
5: He said, like, he wasn't good. He was so far down the bay, he was buried. He didn't even dress. Like, then why'd you keep four quarterbacks? That doesn't happen. Roster spots are huge. Like, and I fought it for 10 years, man. But even with that third quarterback rule, whether you're inactive or not, like, you can only keep two. And they kept four.
2: Call me when Bill tells me why he benched Malcolm Butler. Call me when Bill tells us why he didn't pay Brady $25 million a year to keep him. Call me when Bill does that interview, okay?
5: And then I'll give a damn. Matt Patricia coach the offense.
2: And then I'll give a damn. Yeah. Tell me why you thought Joe Judge and Matt Patricia would work, okay? Those are the things I'm interested in hearing about. And he's not going to give you answers on any of those. So until that point happens, I'm not going to be enamored with any interview that he does.
5: So that was with Sean Hannity, right?
2: He's done two interviews. That was the PMT one.
5: Oh, that's PMT.
2: Yeah, both have dropped. Both interviews have started to come out. The PMT one's fully out. And listen, those guys do a good job, and they kept it light, and it was fun at times, and there were some laughs in there. But I'm sorry. I'm not into laughing it up with Bill Belichick. It's been done here. We've done it. We lived it. It's over. That era is in the past.
5: They've done so many athletes over the years, though. Like, it's like, that's the one they didn't get was Bill. So it's about time they had sat down with Bill. Hey, they've done everybody. Except
2: I'm interested in why he's doing the interviews right now.
5: Yeah, me too.
2: And why he feels the need to get out there, and why she is clearly booking him on these interviews.
5: Need to keep the name out there. Need to keep it fresh.
2: Is it because he hasn't been in the news cycle?
5: Yes.
2: And no one's talking about him?
5: Nobody's talking about Carolina football.
2: Yeah. That's great that the people in North Carolina care about you, but where else do they really care about Bill Belichick?
0: No, there's no juice behind that program right now in college football.
2: He has no juice. He has no audience. He's got nothing.
5: Started to get some juice with the speeding tickets. Like, that was good for them. I mean, I don't mean it's a good thing what happened, but it's like when you're making the news for issues, like, you got a pretty good team.
0: Yeah, but there were two stories that broke about UNC over the last few weeks. One was the speeding tickets and how they're just...
2: And the other one was not good.
0: And the other one is the quarterback saying that it was not fun to play at UNC and I want to know part of it moving forward. Both of those are like negative stories. There's no like positive juice in the 33rd NFL team and all that stuff.
2: So maybe he's trying to create that with nice, friendly interviews.
5: Yeah.
2: Is that what it is? Maybe that's what it is.
4: I don't buy it.
2: No, I don't know who is. I don't know who's going to lap that up.
5: Try to stay hip.
2: It's good.
5: Try to stay young and hip.
4: Like, say one like critical thing about Brady. You know, then I'll believe you.
5: He said he wasn't good.
4: As a 22-year-old.
5: Yeah.
2: Yeah. Like I said, why don't you just go ahead and tell everyone why you wouldn't pay Brady $25 million a year then?
0: Well, the breakup is what makes that feel disingenuous, to your point. Because you're talking about all this. You proactively moved on from Tom Brady.
2: Yeah.
0: So what are we talking about here?
2: Yeah, you didn't think he was any good anymore, and then he won another Super Bowl without you.
5: Yeah.
2: And
0: you had no plan.
2: And your career went in the dumps.
0: Signed Cam Newton
2: because you had no plan. And you were completely incapable of building a program and putting it back on the tracks.
5: He was the most

0: proven player you've ever coached in 20 years, and you 1 year, 13 million. We're going to do 250.
1: And your best bet was getting Josh McDaniels in here to squeeze all the toothpaste out of the tube with Mac Jones. And he did, and did an incredible job doing it.
0: It's a great year for him.
1: Great job, Josh McDaniels. And then you got smashed in the playoffs, and it was like, oh, well, I mean, this is your competitive football team, but that team's not going anywhere.
0: Then you stop talking to your quarterback.
2: Well, you stop talking to your quarterback, and the kid absolutely crumbled, which, again, I would say, wow, Tom Brady lasted here for forever.
0: Because he could take it.
2: Because he could take it, and the kid that we handpicked to succeed him absolutely crumbled within 24 months of being here.
1: Add that to the three questions I've already said I'm interested in. Why'd you stop talking to Mac Jones? We put that one on the. There's four.
2: Why? Because he called Saban, right?
1: Do you remember?
2: Wasn't that a big part of it?
1: Yeah, call me when they ask these questions and they get real answers on them, and I'll be in.
0: Remember the home game when he was sulking on the bench after the game, and Belichick walked over, grabbed his wrist, and walked him into the locker room.
1: But that was when they were on good terms.
0: Yes, that's what I'm saying.
1: That was early.
0: He was trying to mold him and groom him, and it just wasn't going to happen. And then he pulled the rug out from under him with the
2: Bears Monday night game.
0: No, away from McDaniels, like you.
2: Oh go, well, yeah.
0: But I. It's weird. They made a lot of plays downfield that year, though, when Patricia was calling the plays. Like, they hanged their hat on that, as bad as it was. Like, we were still a prolific offense. Yeah.
3: Question number four. What do you and Jordan talk about?
1: No, that's four. We're on to five now. Question five.
3: Question five.
1: Yeah. Question five. Bill, what is your biggest beef with Robert Kraft? Because it's clear there is one, and your girlfriend wore an Orchids of Asia t-shirt to a basketball game this winter. Your thoughts? There's five. Can we ask any of these interesting questions?
3: Discuss.
1: Or are we just going to say, remember when the Pats were awesome? Like Chris Farley doing the interviews here.
0: Cheryl Johnson.
1: You know, the Pats are awesome. Yeah. That's fair fine. That's
0: Cheryl,
1: fine.
0: Cheryl Johnson.
1: That, listen, that's fine. There's an audience for that. And good for you for getting the interviews and for serving up that softball interview to the people that will like it. I'm not that guy. I'm the critical, cynical talk show host in Boston that wants real questions in there. And cares about like the actual real answers that we'll never get from this guy. And I know we'll never get it. Never. He's never going to give it up. So forgive me for not giving a damn.
0: Malcolm Butler. That's the one.
1: Number one question. Let me know when he's ready to talk about that. He did throw some interesting shade at some people in these interviews, though. I'll get on board for that. I'll get on board with that a little bit. I mean, it's not earth-shattering stuff, but I think there's one clip about the Jets that people think is a backhanded compliment to Robert Kraft in the interview, and maybe another comment that is a backhanded...
0: criticism.
1: Yeah. Backhanded comment, not even backhanded, just a sort of a shot at the Pats.
0: Yeah.
1: We can get into these after headlines. Stay tuned.
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2: Red Sox with a 3-1 win over the Royals last night. They will send Ranger Suarez to the mound tonight in Kansas City. First pitch, 7:40. Ian Rappaport tweeting out that Chiefs free agent defensive end Janarius Robinson is working out for the Patriots today. In the NBA last night, game one of the Western Conference Finals, Spurs, the 122-115 win over the Thunder. Tonight we have game one of the Eastern Conference Finals between the Cavs and Knicks. Tip-off for that one set for 8 o'clock. And the Canadiens with a 3-2 game seven overtime win over the Sabres last night. 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
0: I want to happen to him what happened to you. Happen.
1: It was an intoxicating environment, and I got intoxicated.
6: Why does this keep happening?
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9: You ever think, like, maybe I should have grabbed, like, an envelope or, like, a half-torn sheet of paper to write my resignation letter on?
10: Yeah, in retrospect, I don't think that was the greatest choice.
9: Yeah. I don't know. It got the message across.
10: It certainly did. Yeah, it did. In a very, I don't know. It wasn't real. It wasn't the classiest thing I've ever done. I'll say that.
9: Yeah. Mm-hmm. But I mean,
10: I wasn't in a mood at that time.
9: Yeah. Mm-hmm. Yeah.
6: I mean, I'd say it probably worked out for you, though.
10: Well, I mean, I had worked for Modell, and the two trains that were coming down the tracks were Dolan and Woody Johnson. And I just felt like don't feel comfortable working for whichever one of those guys ends up with the team. Nothing personal. I just, you know, I'd had a bad experience. And I was either I'm going to work for a good owner or an owner that I felt comfortable with, that was shared a vision with, mm-hmm. or I'm not working for that.
1: Bill Belichick talking about not wanting to work for the New York Jets given the ownership change, which, of course, he made abundantly clear at the time. But in this clip, he tells you that he was looking at the two possible owners and thought both of them were bad. And he said nothing personal. But I don't know how they couldn't take that personally, because yeah. he looks at that and says one of two things. One, you just have zero experience in this league or having a vision for a football team. That could be one. Or number two is they're both a-holes, which there's plenty of evidence that they are.
0: Yeah, and he won't admit that, but like he took that from Parcells. Like he learned that from Parcells. Like, I can't work for these owners. Like, he won't admit it, but like that's when Parcells is leaving. He goes, Bill's gonna coach the team now. They blame it on health or whatever. Nah, Bill knew. Parcells knew.
1: Some have heard this clip and they have taken it to mean that it is a compliment to Robert Kraft from Bill Belichick, and I would say it's complimentary of Kraft in terms of how Bill viewed him at the time. I don't think it's offering him a compliment right now in the here and now and in the present. I think he is saying and telling you the truth that at that time,
0: yeah.
1: he felt it was best for him to go work for Robert Kraft. And so I think that's accurate history. I think that is accurate storytelling on his part, which is, it speaks to his view of the Patriots yeah. and that team and its ownership back in the year 2000. Maybe not how he feels about it now in the year 2026.
0: Yeah, and he wanted it prior, too. Like, he wanted it after Parcells, but, like, Robert didn't think he was ready, and he went with Pete Carroll. Remember that, too?
1: Yes.
0: But, like, they kept in touch, and that's where I think they developed that relationship. But that's his – Bill sounds like he has a cold or his allergies are killing him, or just – that's, like – he sounded tired.
1: Not pertinent.
0: Yeah.
11: So I thought he caught himself.
0: Where?
1: Really?
11: Yeah.
1: Why is that?
11: I think when he said I wanted a good owner, and he's like, or an owner I'm familiar with.
1: Oh, so he didn't even want to say.
11: I don't think he wanted to give that compliment initially.
1: He didn't even want to give out the compliment yes. of how he felt 26 years ago.
11: No.
0: Familiar with means that they were talking. He knew him.
11: Right. He knew him in the past. But I think when he first says good owner, and then he goes, or an owner I'm familiar with.
1: So he tried,
11: I don't think he wanted, like, to give that compliment. I think he caught himself.
1: Yeah, he gave the dog too much leash and was like, oh, geez, don't eat that.
11: Bring that back in. Because I think you're right. I think that is how he felt. But I think as soon as he said it, he was like, you know what? I don't actually want to give that compliment. So, or someone I was familiar with.
1: And it's so petty when you think of it that way. T-Bone, can we play that part again? Just to hear that, what Tim's referencing, which is,
0: yeah,
1: he calls, he goes to call him a good owner and then has to sort of pivot and say just an owner he was familiar with. 1 second, he's queuing it back up. But either way.
10: I mean, I had worked for Modell, and the two trains that were coming down the tracks were Dolan and Woody Johnson. And I just felt like I don't feel comfortable working for whichever one of those guys ends up with the team. Nothing personal. I just, you know, I'd had a bad experience, and I was either I'm going to work for a good owner or an owner that I felt comfortable with, that was shared a vision with,
1: mm-hmm.
10: or
0: there you go.
10: I'm not working for that.
1: a good owner,
0: you know,
1: or an owner I'm familiar with.
0: That's,
1: or has a shared vision.
11: Yep.
1: Which, by the way, all of those things were true.
11: Checked all those boxes.
1: So all those things were true. And so even if you can't stand Robert Kraft right now, if you're him, all right, whatever feud this is that's going on, why couldn't you just say, we were a good match at the time? You know, I felt that it was a great opportunity to go work there and work for that owner as opposed to what I was facing in New York.
0: It's probably the Hall of Fame.
1: Just say it.
0: Like that, I think he's saving that for like the Hall of Fame speech. Like when it's
1: That's good. Save compliments. That's what they like, always say.
0: That's what it comes
1: to. Save compliments for another day.
0: Like it took the Brady event for him to embrace him and show like how much I appreciate Love Tom.
1: That's what Parcells and Kraft were saying for so long. Let's just save our compliments before they finally patched it up
11: in
1: their 80s.
0: It was one of the most amazing things in my 10 years that you would see during practice, how irritated every coach I played for during practice when an owner and his friends would show up. Like I remember saying,
1: that's every team in the league, isn't it?
0: We're having a good fun practice, and Parcells, you know, he's blowing his whistle. Next thing you know, ownership shows up. What the hell is he doing here? Damn.
11: Didn't like it? Really?
0: Hated it. And just stared.
1: No coach is going to like that.
11: If you're an owner, though, I want to come down and check out practice.
0: Absolutely. Yes.
11: Come on.
1: It happens in every franchise, in every professional sport.
0: It's weird. That's such a weird dynamic. Yeah. I know, but it's weird. Because like this guy pays for it.
1: So he wanted to work for a good owner. And he found a good owner. And that's okay that he's saying that he found his good owner and a guy that he shared a vision with, because it's true, and we all know it to be true. Look at the run. Come on. It speaks for itself.
0: Yeah, and then I think...
1: I couldn't believe that Bill didn't have the humor for when they say, well, I guess it worked out for you, huh? To be like, yeah, I guess so, right? Like, nothing.
11: Mm-hmm.
1: He doesn't give them anything there when they joke about how leaving the Jets worked out in the end. What a great move. What a stroke of brilliance.
0: Yeah.
1: By Bill to see that was not going to be a good situation. And he goes to a good one. So I'm not taking that as some sort of current day compliment of Robert. I'm not doing that. Because I don't think he feels that way now.
11: Because
1: if he did, he would tell his Barbie doll to not put the t-shirt on before they go to the UNC basketball game.
11: 100%.
1: He'd say, what are you doing? Don't be... So he's... saying, oh, not the... So the napkin was one of his least classy things he's done. Where do you rank Jordan's t-shirt, Bill? Could that be question number 6? Among your things that you would not define as classy, Bill.
0: Probably ordered it.
1: Where do you rank your girlfriend's t-shirt? Ask him that question.
0: You gotta have enough tact. Like, as bad as you dislike somebody or something happens like that, support that publicly, it's not a great look. Like, take that off.
1: Like, do you think, does he think that reflects well on him?
0: Does he think that reflects poorly on Robert?
1: Because I'll tell you what,
0: he doesn't care.
1: Well,
0: like, I think he's
1: good.
0: Like,
1: then he's a guy who doesn't care.
0: Like, it's knives out. Like, we're gonna shoot it, man. Like, I'm past it. I'm pissed. Like, that's him taking shots. Spiteful.
1: You want to hear the clip of him? A shot,
0: yeah.
1: Talking about Gillette Stadium,
0: love the Razor.
1: Do you? You're a big fan.
0: Razor, it's a good stadium.
1: All right, we will get to that coming up next, because I don't think Bill Belichick agrees. He's apparently not a fan of the house that Bledsoe built. We can get to that coming up next.
0: Bledsoe and Parcells,
1: yeah. And your calls coming up 617-779-0985.
0: Hey, what's up? 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
13: I'm telling you, best one he ever got. The best one he ever got on Dante. So Dante, you could not get to the stadium before Dante. It was impossible. I could get there at like 4:30 in the morning. His truck's already parked there. Like, you could not beat him there. So needless to say, Dante's truck was always in the parking lot. So we're at Gillette Stadium, which is like, you know, not a dump, but like it's borderline.
14: Middle of nowhere. Yeah.
13: Yeah. And so Light takes like three bags of garbage and kind of like cuts them open and throws them in the back of Dante's truck at like 7 a.m. Well, all the seagulls and all the, they come in. And so Light goes out there at lunch and he looks out. There's like 50 seagulls. And he's like, oh boy, this is working, right?
15: Oh, that was a skip there. The CD skipped.
16: Ain't no woman like the one I got. Yeah,
15: wrong song.
16: Nobody better.
15: No, you hear that little dig in there? Ah, Gillette Stadium. Yeah, it wasn't a dump. It was borderline dump. Oh. Okay.
16: I think he hated the open air of the concourse. Because, like, from his thought process, if you listen to the way he and Parcells talked about the old MetLife Stadium, the way the noise bounced off and how it helped you on defense, and they knew how to put the garage door up in one end to against field goals to where you could sort of manage it. You remember when he was in in Atlanta talking about the Oculus and how long does that take to close. Like, he gets into detail about these things. I'd love to know what stadium he loves, other than, like, Lambeau.
13: Not a dump, but, like, it's borderline.
14: Middle note.
16: It's not a dump. You know what's a dump? Nissan
15: Stadium. It's not a dump. Tennessee. It's borderline dump.
16: Nah, Tennessee.
15: What a compliment.
17: Right.
15: Really nice.
16: That's just taking a shot.
15: Bill's gone, by the way. You don't have to defend him.
16: What do you mean defend him?
15: Oh, I'd like to know which stadium he likes. Like, seriously? He doesn't like Gillette Stadium. He doesn't like it.
16: That's a serious question, though. Like, what do you love? Like, we know you love the Raiders complex. Oh, it's the best of the best, right?
15: He's gone.
16: But that's not a great stadium. It's kind of a cheap dome. Like, what do you like? Do you like Houston's dome?
13: Not a dump, but, like, it's borderline.
15: It's borderline.
16: Like Arizona, because they can will the field out? I don't know.
15: He didn't like the facility.
16: Right. And it's just an overall shot at everything.
15: I think it's just a way to take a shot at the team.
16: Yep.
15: That's what it comes down to.
16: You know, pissed off he must be that they built this new facility.
15: And you just stole the words out of my mouth.
16: Sorry.
15: Which is, I think it confirms that Bill would have liked to have had a football building built years ago. And now they're finally getting one. And it's one more reason for him to crap on Gillette Stadium. That's all it is. It's just a personal gripe. Because the follow-up there should be, did you want to have a football facility built in Foxborough? Did you ever push that idea?
16: Yes.
15: He wouldn't answer it. He wouldn't give you an honest answer on that.
16: Yeah.
15: He wouldn't, though.
16: Right.
15: But you're saying he did.
16: Yeah. I mean, what coach would? Like, hey, won 6 championships. Can we, like, we've been to these ones where we practice and walk out onto the field. I want that. Nothing real sexy, but we want some of the amenities as other teams.
15: Did he put a year on that, by the way, when he said Gillette's a dump, borderline dump? He was talking about Matt Light and Matt Light trashing Dante's car as part of a prank. What year was that?
16: Early 2000s.
15: Was the place brand new and he was calling it a dump?
17: Yeah.
15: Again, that has nothing to do with the stadium at the time actually being a dump. And it's not a dump now.
16: They've adapted and kept that place pretty damn good over the years. I like the place. You know, this isn't just a forced opinion. They've done as much as they could with that place.
15: It's average. It's an average NFL building compared to the new ones that are going up.
16: I mean, it's not Jerry
15: and have been going up for the last 10 plus years. It is sufficient, it is average, and that's okay with me. Do you know why? Because the team paid for it. So, good.
16: You know what's a dump?
15: They bought their own stadium. Good. It's good enough. It's sufficient. There are only, like, maybe 10 games a year that are of importance. I mean, I don't count preseason. I don't even acknowledge preseason.
16: Look at the concerts.
15: That's not a real football game.
16: Great place for
15: concerts. That's practice. So if you're lucky, there's like 10 games a year in your home building. For 10 days a year, it's fine.
16: Yeah.
15: It's got good TVs now, too. Good big screens. Big ones.
16: It's really nice.
15: They got a big lighthouse.
16: You know what's a dump?
15: San Francisco. Providence from up there.
16: San Francisco's a dump.
15: Right. San Francisco looks like
16: a
15: director set that they slapped up. That's one of the new stadiums I don't.
16: Two Super Bowls have been played.
17: That and MetLife. Don't you hate MetLife, too?
15: MetLife's a dump. MetLife. Yeah. That's a dump. I cannot believe that place is, what, 15 years old?
16: Yeah.
15: Because
16: it's such a neutral,
15: sucks.
16: Nondescript.
15: Yeah. It sucks. Yeah. I think it's a crappy stadium. Yeah, I'm not a fan of that place.
16: Yeah.
18: Yeah, when we drove past the San Francisco Stadium, it looked like the roller coaster at Six Flags.
16: Thank you.
15: Yes.
16: It's a dump. Yeah,
15: they get Super Bowls because of its location.
16: Yeah.
15: That's why they get Super Bowls.
18: Centralized nature.
15: If you go to Atlanta and you walk into that dome, I mean,
17: jaw on the floor, like, ridiculous.
16: Wow. That's my favorite.
17: Atlanta is?
16: I don't think Minnesota is close to Atlanta.
15: I think Minnesota kind of sucks.
17: Wait, really?
15: Yeah, I'm not a huge fan of
16: weird glass on one end, and just it's not cut right.
15: Yeah, I don't think it's a great stadium.
17: Huh.
15: And it's on a small plot of land there. So, like, they had to kind of
17: cram everything.
15: Yeah,
17: sort of
15: it's kind of like
16: it's like a geometric.
15: It's like things aren't right. It's like almost like TD
16: trapezoid.
15: Garden. They had to build TD Garden on a postage stamp.
17: Yeah.
15: So you're not going to get the most, you know, exquisite of angles on every seat in the place. Mm-hmm. So it's just the way it is.
16: I love Ford Field,
15: but it's
16: for a place that's built on, postage stamp, all brick. I love Lucas.
15: But let me tell you, from a fan's perspective, the best seats are at Gillette Stadium. actual seats
16: and Miami
15: leg room, cup holders,
16: Miami.
15: All of it's at Gillette. It's better than the Garden. Those cheap guys jammed in extra seats when they redid the bowls. Nothing's comfortable there. That place sucks. I don't care how many times you redo your concourses. It still sucks, and it's just what we're stuck with. Fenway, please. We all know that mess. You know, you're lucky if you have a seat that faces the game. So the most comfortable seat in sports in this market is at Gillette Stadium. Not a dump. It is average. It is fair. It is sufficient.
18: We've seen the upkeep they do in person.
15: They put a lot of work into the place.
16: Yep.
15: And they pay for all of it themselves. So a credit to them, unlike all these other welfare babies in the NFL that just, you know, oh, I need a new stadium. Mine's like 10 years old. Give me a new one.
16: Georgia Dome.
15: Bunch of crybabies.
16: Tore the Georgia Dome down.
15: I need a new stadium. Oh, like the Braves. Watching Red Sox Braves the other day, it's amazing.
17: Oh, it is ridiculous.
15: Like they're on enough.
17: And they've been in that stadium was from 96.
15: They've been in that stadium now, I think, 7 or 8 years already. Like, had to get that new stadium. Yeah.
17: Yes.
16: But that's true.
15: Playing in a place that was 15 years old.
17: Yeah, what are we doing here, guys? We're almost 20.
15: Yeah. Terrible. I need a new stadium again. I'm going to move. That's what they all do. They all pull this thing where they're going to, oh, I'm going to move. I'm going to leave town. I mean, Robert had to do it, but just to get a couple roads built. And people vilify him for that. Guy, I'm just looking for you to pave Route 1. Can we do that? Can we get some details? Get some state police paid for and, you know, get the cones put out to make an extra one-way lane on Sundays? Yeah, and crush him for that. Oh, be thankful you don't live in one of these places where they invest $1 billion every so many years to throw at the billionaires to build a new building. Josh in New Hampshire. Hi, Josh.
14: Hey, fellas. Sorry, it's been a while.
15: Hey.
14: Been in the treatment center.
16: How you doing, buddy?
14: Hey, I'm doing well. Good. Doing better now. But yeah, on Jaylen Brown, like, I think it's time to get rid of him. Like, whether it's for Giannis or a bunch of ponies, like, it's time. Like, you had a caller reference, like, how he played well, like, singularly along with the team this season. That's not really the issue. The issue is how he coexists with Tatum.
16: Watch what you wish for.
15: Ponies. What are you, crazy? Come on. No pony. No. Stars only, or else you don't move them. Or it's, you know, you're doing it in the way that it's a flip and a three-way flip. Deal.
16: Yes. Doesn't Brad know that?
17: Spin them off.
15: Right.
17: The
15: end result must be that you end up with another premium player.
16: He's a massive piece and you're shooting for the moon to move him. Like, it's like you said, it's Giannis or it's keeping him and bringing in LeBron. I don't know. I wouldn't bring in LeBron.
15: Pat's in Franklin. Hi, Pat.
19: So it's this Barstool interview reminded me of me being on student radio at Villanova and McCone at Roger Williams interviewing like
16: girls basketball
19: Steve Lapis.
15: Lapis,
17: Steve Lapis,
15: my man, Steve Lapis.
17: Wow,
19: no doubt, man. I know Lapis personally.
15: Do you?
19: So that just yes.
15: Hell of a storyteller. I
19: did the student radio. His first year was Kerry Kittle's freshman year, so I had some fun with him that first year. Stephon Castle, McCone. Do you know who was drafted ahead of him in that pathetic 2024 draft?
17: Yeah, a lot of Euros that can't play.
19: And you're not even going to. There are two guys from France, Rechler and then Alex Sarr. And then some little shooting guard named Reed Shepard. I mean, if you redraft that, I think Stephon Castle could be in the MVP candidates. See the stat sheet stuffer, and he depends everybody's best player. He reminds me of Michael Bridges, but he's better. You know, he's the best, great defender and great athlete. And every time you look at the box score, I mean, he's a guy's amazing. Like, that game was excellent yesterday. Athletes everywhere, but Castle really stood out as he's going to be great. And you're right, they're going to be good for a long time, man. Those guys are young. Even the third or fourth fifth starter, they're all good. They can shoot.
15: They're a problem, man. They're a problem. They're not going anywhere.
16: It's like the early days with Tatum and Brown.
17: That's what I was going to say. They did what the Celtics did, where they nailed their early picks.
16: Yeah.
17: You walk away with two studs like that. You have Harper and Castle. It's the same thing. And throw in, again, a 14-foot tall guy.
16: Yep.
15: Oh, man.
16: Oh, the good old days, huh? Watch what you wish for. Everybody wants Brown out of here. Sure, it's going
15: to
16: work.
15: Well, he hasn't exactly endeared himself to fans who care most about winning or competing at this level that you're now seeing currently in the NBA playoffs. So
16: he hasn't quit. He's got no one to blame. Sulk. Like, this is all like personal motivation stuff. Disrespect. The guy shows up and plays. And plays well together. They coexist. Even though they may not like each other, they coexist. But I think the shelf life is hit, and it's time to split. But watch what you wish for. Tatum's a guy now. It's your guy.
15: I like how you throw that out as some sort of, I don't know, like threat of they won't be good with Tatum. I've seen them be good with Tatum.
16: Yes, they have. Without Brown? You've seen that? No, we haven't seen that yet.
15: No, I've seen Tatum play in stretches without Jaylen Brown when Jaylen Brown's been on the shelf. Yeah, they've been okay. Yeah. They've been all right.
16: Yeah.
15: Remember when you were trying to dump Tatum for Anthony Edwards?
16: Oh, yeah.
15: A few years ago?
16: Hell yeah.
15: Would you still do that?
16: Well, I mean, come on.
15: Well, no, I'm just
16: asking. Vision hit at that time, yes.
15: Okay. Well, I just
16: right
15: just,
16: now, today? No. Would you flip him for Webinano?
15: Yes, of course I would. Yes.
16: Yeah. We flip Tatum for Webinano.
17: Well, that's not a person.
15: I don't know who Wembanyama is.
16: The Webby guy. The freak.
15: Not Webby.
16: The silky freak. Young kid. It's big feet.
15: Victor Wembanyama or Wemby.
16: I can never say it.
15: So if that's the trade, yeah, I'm doing that deal. Yeah.
18: Is this Wagyu Yahoo guy?
15: Yeah. No,
16: Wiganuski?
15: I am doing that. I am doing that. Yes. Mm-hmm.
16: Wow, we found somebody.
15: What?
16: That you would flip for Tatum.
15: Oh, I mean, I think that if you're talking about a Tatum deal, you're wasting your breath because they never consider it. When you're talking about trading Brown, that's something I think they would consider. But no, there are players I think you would consider moving Tatum for. But it's got to be guys who are younger, not guys that are older.
16: I mean, outside of SGA.
15: Would you trade him for Cooper Flagg?
16: Whew. Because of the years of post-injury, probably yes.
17: Yes. Yeah, I think you do.
16: Team building.
17: Yep.
15: Yeah. I mean, these are fantasy deals. They don't match up, and they're not going to be made. Yeah. I'm just saying.
16: Take your fandom out of detach your,
15: yeah,
16: your love of the player. Like, if you're Brad Stevens.
17: It's a short list, though.
16: Yes.
17: And those are probably the
16: two guys
17: at the front of it.
16: Yeah. Maybe three. Webby, SGA, or Flagg.
15: Let me tell you, I got a topic for Scott Zolak coming up at 11:50 that he is just going to eat like the lunch we're getting from Burton's today.
16: Is it that stupid take McCone had today? He's going to go.
15: He's going to feast on this one.
16: Eat you alive, McCone.
15: Because nothing gets Zo going like a discussion about youth sports.
16: Oh, I know.
15: You know where we're going.
16: That's good.
15: This is a topic that he loves hitting on. So we'll give it to him.
16: Good.
15: At 11:50. Stick around.
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17: Red Sox with a 3-1 win over the Royals last night. Sonny Gray picking up the win, going 6, giving up just 5 hits and 1 earned run while striking out 9. Ranger Suarez gets the start for the Sox tonight in Kansas City. First pitch, 7:40. Ian Rappaport tweeting out that Chiefs free agent defensive end Janarius Robinson working out for the Patriots today. Cardinals quarterback Jacoby Brissett continuing his contract holdout as Arizona is holding its first OTA under new coach Mike LaFleur. In the NBA last night, game one of the Western Conference Finals, Spurs with a 122-115 win over the Thunder. Tonight we get game one of the Eastern Conference Finals between the Cavs and Knicks. Tip-off is at 8 o'clock. And the Canadiens with a 3-2 game 7 overtime win over the Sabres last night up in Buffalo. 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

0: coming up at 1 p.m. today, we will be talking to Tony Farmer.
1: Tony!
0: Tony Farmer, internet sleuth, investigative commentator on Vrabel Russini and host of the Last Men Standing podcast as it relates to knockout pools and survivor pools. Every fall, he hosts that podcast, but he's been on a run on Twitter posting about Vrabel and Russini. So we thought, let's have a chat with Tony Farmer. Let's get to know Tony a little bit better.
2: Yeah. He's excited to do it too.
0: He's enjoyed it. He's enjoyed our commentary. My commentary. Sorry, I want to make sure you don't have to get attached to that. So, yeah, he's enjoyed some of our commentary here on the show. He's reposted some of it. So, we're going to check in with Tony. I'm just so interested to know why he loves the story so much, because he's loving it. Is it just that there's an audience that is underserved? How does he feel being called a bottom feeder by a member of the Patriots beat?
1: We've really covered the story well.
0: How does he? Oh, there's the shot. How does he feel about Mike Silver?
1: I'm in your camp, man.
0: How does he feel? Oh, we're going to talk to him. That's coming up at 1 p.m. today. Tony Farmer will join us on the show. And T-Bone says he's excited to join us, so that should be some fun. That's at 1 p.m. Thank you to Burton's Grill and Bar.
1: Holy crap.
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0: 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And when Burton's brings food here, you know it's going to be excellent.
1: It's outstanding, the food. What might be better is the to-go boxes.
0: They're packaging?
1: The way it's packed.
0: Yeah.
1: The catering
0: nice job.
1: Boxes. Yeah, it's classy.
0: Nice. It is very classy. It's a classy experience.
1: It's not just tins stacked on tins.
3: No.
1: It's like hard boxes.
3: There's a presentation to it.
1: It's like a nice pair of shoes. You know?
0: I don't know that I'd compare lunch to a pair of shoes, but yeah, no, sure, I get your point.
1: Hey, so about an hour from now, we're going to do... Wait, when are we doing youth sports?
0: We're going to get to that in 8 minutes.
1: Oh, so 8 minutes.
0: This is your topic, man.
1: Look out, Hanover.
0: Has nothing to do with Hanover. Has everything to do with the Catholic Conference.
2: All roads.
3: Why are you looking at T-Bone?
2: Yeah. All roads.
0: Well, I have a compliment to offer him and his people.
2: Thank you.
0: On this one. Another school. Another school, not so much. Not so much. We'll get to that coming up. We had to do this story. It's a story that we have touched on several times before. So we will get to that. In the meantime, more of your thoughts on whatever you're hot on, which appears to be the Celtics. Hi, Greg in the car. Go ahead.
4: Hey, how are you? I'm good. I'm getting kind of tired of, like, looking at Tatum. Like, I'd rather get rid of Tatum and keep Brown. I mean,
1: yeah, Tatum skates.
4: Sits on the bench. The other guy goes out, scores 33 points in game 7. It's like Garoppolo sitting on the bench and Brady in the game. Are you going to trade Brady or are you going to keep Garoppolo? I mean, come on.
1: Different, but.
0: Well, I would say Brown's performance was very eerily similar to Garoppolo's when he had the stage in the Super Bowl.
1: See, but going
0: Brown
1: back
0: was
1: to
0: in
1: that.
0: Game 7, I think he Garoppolo'd it.
1: So the head coach on Friday said he's going to play. He's fine. He's going to play Saturday. Remember Brown had the comments too, posting, well, we didn't have JT, man. You know, he's one of the top 5 players in the game. We didn't have him tonight. Like, when did he find out about it?
0: So what does it matter?
1: Did it bother him?
0: What does it matter?
1: Well,
0: like, when
1: to the caller's point. Like, I remember that after the game, watching just them all congratulate each other. And, like, when it's over, it's over. Tatum's just smiling and, like, and hugging guys and slapping. I'm like, that would bug me. It would just bug me if that guy didn't play in game 7. And he's having a good time out there after the game.
3: I thought it was your favorite year, though. Wouldn't you cherish that opportunity to go to battle with the guys that you battled with all season?
1: Yeah.
3: On that big stage?
0: Yeah, you would think.
1: I'm trying to put this back on me now.
0: Also, Brown did the exact same thing after that game that Tatum did.
1: Yeah, at least he played.
3: Yeah.
0: Oh, okay. So is it about playing or is it about smiles after the game?
1: Fly under the radar a little bit.
0: Kevin's in Wakefield.
1: No, real quick. Hold on.
0: Okay, hold on. All right, hold on. Kevin, hang on.
1: Post games, I could have played next series. That pissed me off. Sorry about that, but can't play tonight in game 7. Must win to advance, but I'm available for the next series. Like, don't say, if you're going to rip Brown for saying that was my favorite year ever, you should rip him for saying that. Well, I was good to go next series.
0: Those are not on the same level.
1: I get it. But, I mean, he skates here on that. He can take anything from
0: you know why he skates?
1: Because he's JT.
0: Because he's a better player.
1: Yeah.
0: And most people recognize it. And so that's why maybe he skates. Kevin, go ahead.
5: Hey, guys. How you doing?
0: Hey.
1: Hi.
5: Watched a great game last night. Game 7 was beautiful coverage on ESPN. Finishes the game. Go on my Xfinity Sports app. I look, oh, basketball game's got 10 seconds left. Let me go watch the end of that. I go on to NBC. 10 seconds in, right before a drive to the basket, there's a whistle, and then the screen goes black. Then they come back, and it's on a delay, like they're like you're in an old VCR, you're fast-forwarding it on a slow. And it's then it goes black again. This is all with inside 10 seconds left in the game, and then into overtime, they show... They go backwards to where I came on, where they show the drive to the basket, go black, go forward again, and there's still overtimes going on right now as they're doing this on NBC. It's obviously a stream. It was horrible.
0: So you got a streaming issue. That sounds like you got an issue with streaming. Okay. I know there are audio issues on that game broadcast that were for everybody. That everybody was hearing those issues. There were some blurry things going on. There were audio issues. Yes, there were technical issues on that broadcast. So I'm not surprised to hear that. That's not great. That's never good for the sport, never good for the league when you're dealing with those types of issues, especially in this day and age. People expect to be able to turn on the game and watch the game, considering no matter how you're watching it, you're probably paying through the nose for it. Right? And I think that's where that frustration comes from. So it's warranted.
1: Yeah, Xfinity better get their deal done with NFL Network.
0: I don't think that's happening anytime soon. I don't think you're going to see a return to that in the near future, Scott. I think you're going to be dealing with that for a bit. Last I had read about a week ago, they weren't even talking. They had all... And now it's owned by ESPN now.
3: Yep.
0: NFL Network is no longer owned by the NFL. It's owned by ESPN. Unbelievable.
1: They should rename it.
0: The Ocho.
1: Yeah. Something different. Because I always liked that separation from ESPN. Because if I didn't like ESPN, I could go to NFL Network. Same thing on draft day.
3: Well, they're not going to do anything until there's like a game or like week right. one or, yeah, or the preseason or something right like before. That.
1: Yep. It'll get done.
0: Yeah, right now, why does anyone
3: there's
0: need...
3: There's going to be no...
1: Because I see like Chiefs versus... I'm just... There was nothing on the other night. And I see playoff game, Chiefs versus Bills.
0: Oh, are they still putting it in the guide?
1: Yeah.
3: Oh, so still a tease? So this is what you're missing?
0: I love like, that.
1: Yeah. Like, yes, we're back. And it
0: I
1: says,
0: love that.
1: Problem with provider. Yeah, I'm like, oh.
0: Well, you got to get off of that operator. You know, you got to go for something new.
1: Yeah.
0: You gotta cut the cord, man.
1: Yeah.
0: Snip, snip. Anthony at Danvers. Hello, Anthony.
6: Hey, what's up, guys?
1: Hey.
6: I just got a question. Besides Giannis, who do you guys want as a possible trade candidate for Jaylen Brown? Because I think he needs to go. He's got to go.
0: Okay, Jaylen's got to go.
1: Okay, that's it. We're there.
0: What are the other guys? Who are the other guys?
3: There was some online stuff a couple weeks ago about potentially maybe Zion. If Zion was worn out in his welcome in New Orleans, and maybe
1: luck.
3: A fresh,
1: good luck.
3: You know, a fresh new. City for him?
1: He'll love the pasta in the North End.
3: Yeah, he'll be at Aria a lot, for sure.
1: He's a real gamer. He'll be there every night. Imagine that. Move on from Jaylen Brown to go to him.
0: Zion. That doesn't feel like a good idea.
1: Where did you see that chatter?
3: No, people just throwing stuff out.
0: People throwing stuff at the wall.
1: I get the fresh start thing, but do you honestly believe that?
0: No.
3: No,
0: no, I don't.
3: Yeah.
0: No, I don't. I don't buy it.
1: Plus, there's no strip joints here. Doesn't he like those?
0: I don't know that.
1: I thought he had, I don't know, down in New Orleans, the beginning.
0: Well, they have Maybe those there.
3: They, yeah.
0: They have those there.
1: Rick's.
0: You won't go into those.
1: Nope.
0: Zoe will not go through the door. Like not money. Even for a minute. Love not even money. For a peek.
1: I don't need it. I need that.
0: I didn't say you needed it like you're itching for it. I, you know, you're in New Orleans.
1: And, well,
0: yeah, have a couple of laughs. You know, go in and have a drink. A
1: couple hurricanes and get cut by glass here or something. You know, something like that. From a cone got cut.
3: Oh, that's right. You Free almost, drinks, though, for the week after out. That. That was no joke.
1: Then yeah. I went back and I tried to get.
0: They're lucky we didn't sue them, McCone.
3: Right?
0: We would have been co-defendants. Oh, yeah. I had emotional trauma.
3: Yeah.
0: After
3: seeing that thing?
0: Yeah. Yeah,
3: absolutely.
0: Watch that all go down the
3: Watch
0: way that
3: Watch me
0: it
3: almost
0: did.
3: Die. Yeah.
0: That's right.
2: Beatles Rosemary would have started showing. My client is in distress. Cone can be bought for a couple of Coors Lights.
3: I know. I was good with one. He got free hurricanes for the week after that. It was good. I forget what the guy's name was.
1: Day two, Jimmy Stewart's got a hat on.
0: By the way, we be co-plaintiffs, not defendants. Thank you.
1: Jimmy Stewart is messing with
0: but,
1: me.
0: But yes, we would be entitled to damages.
3: Physical and emotional?
0: Yeah. Yeah.
1: Punitive food nature.
0: Let's get to something Indeed, that I know something that fires Zoe up like you wouldn't believe. Got to call Catches during the break and see if they've passed the bar down there in Louisiana. Let's talk about high school football for a moment for Zoe, because this story will certainly make him happy. It's next.
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8: This is an anti-Catholic movement to get us out of the tournament. And I'm going to get in trouble for that. But I knew it was going to happen at some point in time. We'll work with it. I'm just waiting. And my fear always, and just from a Catholic perspective, is this. Once they get that, what's to prevent them in a few years saying, now you have to have your own tournament?
9: What's, I guess, your perspective on that format? I think
10: all the, some of those things are better than what is being done now. I like the extra game, the ninth game versus the extra consolation game. I think it's great. I think making the playoffs more competitive is always good. So getting that top 8 teams in, I think it's always good when you can find those ways. And I think there is a history there to make that type of decision versus just like saying, oh, this is the way it is right now. So, it makes sense. I usually just kind of show up and coach and see what I have to do. But

0: I knew we had to talk about this, so.
1: Of course, the Super 8 tournament is one step closer to high school football in Massachusetts, and it still needs to clear the final approval, which will happen on May 20th, right? Tomorrow. I think it's happening tomorrow.
0: Ooh.
1: That audio was from Kyle Grabowski, who's covering this for the Metro West Daily News. He's all over this. Great high school sports local writer. And writes that the proposals for hockey, both boys and girls, and baseball have been fully approved. The football still needs to pass the Tournament Management Committee, which meets on May 20th, and then the Board of Directors. The first voice you heard in that clip was the head coach of Xaverian, Al Fornaro.
0: Good coach.
1: Yeah?
0: Yeah.
1: Well, he's clearly a roadblock to this, huh?
0: Mm-hmm.
1: What are they going to do next? Tell us to get our own tournament?
0: Yeah,
1: they are. They should. They should kick you out.
0: Yeah.
1: They should kick out any private school.
0: You know what?
1: Should kick

0: about any private. And of course, he makes it about something it isn't.
1: Oh, we're attacking Catholics.
0: Oh, yeah. It's about attacking.
1: Oh, yeah, that's exactly
0: Catholics?
1: What they're doing.
0: No. It's about attacking private schools, yeah. Of which you are one,
1: yeah.
0: Is what it is. It's because you have the ability to recruit from wherever you like. And that's an unfair playing field with public schools that don't have that ability. How hard is that to understand? These guys, they want to beat up on public schools is what they want to do.
1: Oh, I love the ones that they'll go down a division. They should all be D1.
0: Do your own thing. Play other private schools.
1: To D2.
0: Why don't you go play all the private schools? You're a private school.
1: You recruit thing.
0: And can pull people from wherever you want.
1: Yep.
0: That's your advantage. But you know what you have to do? You have to punch at your weight class. No more punching down, Al.
1: It's as
0: How
1: simple.
0: Is there that there is no common sense among these people that Zoe's been
1: know.
0: On this topic for so
1: know.
0: Long? He has been fighting this battle for so long.
1: If you go to high school games and you know the powers that be and you know which ones are powerhouses and they recruit, and you watch them play regular games, like, yeah, we obviously could compete with them when you stack your roster a little bit and you got a good program. But you end up getting smoked like in the fourth quarter because athletics takes over. The real athletes take over.
0: Yeah,
1: this
0: so
1: is
0: you,
1: as simple as this. Real quick.
0: Yeah.
1: Like, say you have a soccer or basketball team in AAU or even baseball, and you got an A and a B team. Is it right for the A team to always play B teams when you go to tournaments or leagues? The answer is no.
0: No, it's stupid.
1: And any coach would know it. Right.
0: It's counterproductive.
1: Because you put talent versus talent. And it's unfair. And you know it's unfair. And you say you don't recruit. How many Catholics you think are in that school? It's a variant. You think they're all Catholic?
0: I don't know that that's relevant to the conversation.
1: Well, I mean, you said we're attacking the Catholics.
0: No. I mean, it's
1: those
0: a foolish,
1: kids must be so upset.
0: It's a foolish comment that I don't think anyone should entertain or ask foolish questions about. Right?
1: Relax, like, with the Catholic.
0: Yeah,
1: comment,
0: get okay? lost. You're just trying to make it about something right. that it isn't. You're trying to make this about some sort of religious persecution, other than just trying to create a fair playing field in sports because you like punching down.
1: Yeah,
0: that's why. So you said right off the top, he's a
1: stack
0: good coach.
1: Your record.
0: He's a good coach.
1: Hey, it's a very good program. It's a good coach.
0: You say he's a good coach.
1: It's a good coach.
0: You know what I would say to you? And I don't know him at all. I don't know the program.
1: His
0: at
1: priorities
0: all.
1: Are messed up.
0: I would say, how do you know? How do you know he's a good coach? How do you know any of these guys are good coaches? Because all they have is every advantage built in, whether it's facilities, talent, recruiting, money.
1: Right.
0: They've got it all.
1: Right.
0: So when I hear that, like, yeah, it's a good coach. Like, yeah, maybe.
1: I love that.
0: Maybe he is. Maybe he sucks, and he has every advantage built in for him.
1: You get this from them. You get this from CM. Like, they tell, we don't recruit. We don't pay. So you mean to tell me every single athlete is paying the nut that it costs to go to any of these schools?
0: Yeah.
1: Whether it's Nobles, what's the other one? Dexter Southfield? Like, they don't cut you anything? Are you paying the $65,000 a year to put a kid in high school football? You know what the answer is. It's simple. You're not stupid. This goes on all over the country, too. This isn't just local and just the Mass. And it, you know what's funny? It's like, they play their games at like 4:30 or 5 o'clock.
0: Oh, but you guys
1: on a Friday afternoon. Like, nobody goes to the games.
0: You guys can all get together and play each other.
1: Get
0: in
1: your 8-0 schedule.
0: In your own private school conference that won't just be Catholic schools. There are plenty of private schools that are not Catholic schools, Ace. Al, sorry.
1: Springfield, Worcester Academy.
0: Right.
1: Oh, yeah. We keep going. Durfee down in Connecticut. Yeah. Yeah, play them.
0: Play all those places. You don't. It doesn't have to just be a Catholic conference. It could be everybody who's a private school. Plenty of academies out there. Plenty of private high schools. And you guys can do your own thing. Yeah, that is probably the next step. They're going to tell you to get out.
1: I'd love to hear from parents that have a 4-star or 5-star kid, and they say they pay the bill for the kid to go there. You don't exist.
0: Another foolish question.
1: Don't exist.
0: Of course they don't.
1: Right.
0: I don't begrudge them for that.
1: It's a fraudulent.
0: I'm just telling you, just don't. Start crying about it. And by the way, I'd like to offer a compliment.
1: Well, here goes my phone line.
0: I'd like to offer a compliment.
1: Go ahead.
0: I'd like to offer a compliment to the head coaches of BC High and St. John's Prep who were interviewed about this, and they took it totally in stride, and they were like, shrug of the shoulders. Like, yeah. You heard the clip from the head coach of BC High following this variant coach.
2: I don't know how close they are to the Super 8. But
0: he goes, we play the best anyway, so it's fine. We're always playing the best teams, and we're among the best.
1: We don't mind playing them because it makes you better, but you know the end result's going to be.
2: Championship mindset, Beetle.
0: And St. John's Prep their coach basically said the same thing and said, if it changes anything for anybody, it's probably for Catholic Memorial.
3: Because he's played the sport. He understands it.
0: I don't hear them crying.
3: At a high level.
0: I don't hear those BCI guys crying, T-Bone. So tip of the cap to the Eagles. No whining coming out of there.
2: AMDG.
0: Oh, Zavarian. What a sad day for you guys. Sad day. Yeah. Pissed off that you can't play. Who'd they play on their schedule last year? Let's see. Ah, here we go.
3: I think they beat CM late in the year in the playoffs, like at home. I watched a little bit of that. Joe Mazzulla's kid goes to Zavarian. Plays there. Plays on defense.
0: Who'd they play? Boston?
1: Oh, do you know? Do you know the days?
3: Give me their schedule from last year. I know they beat CM in the playoffs.
0: You know what? They
3: won the Super Bowl.
2: 11-2.
0: Well, they want to beat up on Andover High again. They beat Andover High 49-17.
3: Oh, that probably got them ready for the
0: They shut out Brockton 33-0.
3: Yeah.
0: I mean, Brockton had Wiggy as their coach in recent years. I mean, you know.
3: Well, would you
0: they've seen better days
3: the
0: there at Brockton.
3: 5,000 ponies.
0: The Boxers are on the way back, all right? No,
1: Look at our phones.
0: I mean,
1: look at our phones.
0: What are you going to do? What are you going to do if you can't beat up on Brockton and Andover anymore?
3: It's pathetic.
0: And they make you go do your own thing. What a crying shame that would be.
3: And I said this too. Like, the whole system is it's so stupid. And we played this team from Chicopee in the playoffs, like round one. They made these kids drive 2.5 hours to come out. It was like 40-0 in the second quarter. That should not happen.
0: Now you're just going down every road and every gripe you have.
1: You don't know what it is.
4: Trying to fixate MIA.
0: You just fixate on this one thing.
1: Oh, yeah,
0: today.
1: Yeah. Although, you private schools, you Catholics, you should have your own league.
0: Yes, get your own league.
3: Yep.
0: You guys can travel.
3: What's the matter? You worried about finishing 5-4 against really good competition, but it makes your team better?
0: Plus, now
3: it teaches your kids good stuff.
0: Free-for-all. You can play everybody from everywhere. You know, Rhode Island.
1: Sure.
0: Connecticut. Bring them all
1: in. Go to Florida.
0: That's right.
1: Go to Pennsylvania.
0: Do your own deal.
3: Yeah, go play Hershey Park. They'll find a team to meet you out there, North Allegheny.
0: Yeah, great graphic. Yeah. Train is coming. Get on or buy a ticket. Here are the headlines. We'll be back in 90 seconds.

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1: Ian Rappaport tweeting out that Chiefs free agent defensive end Janarius Robinson is working out for the Patriots today. Jaxon Smith-Njigba, the NFL's reigning Associated Press Offensive Player of the Year, posting a video to his Instagram account that shows his trophy was mislabeled. It said 2025 Defensive Player of the Year. NBA tonight, we have game one of the Eastern Conference Finals between the Cavs and Knicks. Tip-off set for 8 o'clock. NHL last night, Canadians with a 3-2 Game 7 overtime win over the Sabres last night.
2: By the way, you should keep that trophy and give it to Gonzalez for covering him in a Super Bowl.
1: There you go. There you go, Zell. Red Sox with a 3-1 win over the Royals last night. Sonny Gray picking up the win. Going 6, giving up just 5 hits, 1 earned run while striking out 9. Ranger Suarez gets the start for the Sox tonight in Kansas City. First pitch set for 7:40. 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
3: 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And it is

0: to know that.
1: Well, you rouse people up, huh? Look at them phone lines.
2: Yeah, it really does.
3: Local interest story.
2: I love that. I love these ones. It's always fun. Things I don't even care that much about, but I love getting fired up about with Zoe because he just.
1: I want to hear the parents that.
2: It's a blast. It really is.
1: That pay for the kids.
2: Love that. Yeah. And now you get the absurd claim. Here's one. Bob and Walpole. Go ahead.
1: Bob.
2: It says here, coached at Severian, they don't recruit.
3: Bob, they don't.
2: No one's going to believe that.
1: How did all the Hasselbecks go there?
3: They don't.
2: Bob, no one believes that.
4: Well, I mean, I was there for 13 years, and I know I can't speak for the football program, but I can speak for the lacrosse program, and they play a very competitive schedule. They don't recruit. They don't. I mean, you got parents that will send you DVDs and, you know, just about, oh, look at my kid, look at my kid. They don't recruit.
2: I don't believe you.
1: That might be true with the lacrosse program.
2: Not on football.
1: I coached two kids.
2: Not in football.
1: I coached two kids in
2: we
1: in
2: know youth kids
1: that recruited there.
2: Have been approached by them to go play there.
1: Right.
2: So they do. Even much smaller, less successful football programs are recruiting. Now, at least in this day and age, they are. They are.
1: They do. My head's going to explode.
2: Trust me, they know where the best football players are, and they ask for them.
1: I think there's a kid from down on the South Shore. He's like a ninth grader. He's one of the hottest QB phenoms.
2: Oh, the kid from Hingham, right?
1: Yep, yeah. Kid from Hingham. Check out his schools, like where he's moved around. Check out Will Wood, too. Will Wood is a very, very good quarterback. He just committed to Penn State. The other kid was at CM, transferred to Tabor. When they all hop back and forth.
2: Peter Bork. Yeah.
1: Another good kid. D committed from Michigan. He's going Virginia Tech.
2: That's who we're talking about, right?
1: Yeah.
2: Yeah, the kid from Hingham.
1: Yeah.
2: Yeah.
1: No. Peter Bork. But there's another kid, young kid. God, name slips me right now. He has dreadlocks. Smaller kid, but really good. Why did I just blank on that?
2: I don't know. You've got to look that up. You look that up. You figure that out.
1: Yeah, well.
2: Let's go to John in Boston.
1: Hey, John. Hey, John.
5: How you doing? So I understand what you're saying. The Catholic Conference, you know, they have a wide range. You've just given some examples of people you know that recruit. Let me ask you this. On the public side, when the football team is running youth clinics with the Pop Warner football and the coaches are on the field with Pop Warner football or baseball or otherwise in towns, is that recruiting?
2: No, they're in a defined geographic area that they are restricted to.
1: What's the text I just got? So, you know Cam Williams.
2: No, we're talking about recruiting over any area you choose.
1: Right.
2: Which means you can recruit, literally recruit anybody you like. Yeah, of course you want kids to play. You've got to ask kids to play the sport.
1: So we had a guy on.
2: Recruiting from your neighborhood? That's not recruiting.
1: We had a guy on. A guy
2: going 40 miles away to pluck the best quarterback, receiver, linebacker? Yeah, that's recruiting. There's Use some common sense before you call on this topic.
1: We did an interview a couple weeks ago with a guy I played with by the name of Brent Williams. His son is Cam Williams.
2: Yeah.
1: Who went to Ohio State. Guess where he went to high school? Severian. Guess what Brent says? He goes, they absolutely 100% recruit. They recruited him.
2: Really?
1: Yeah.
2: Isn't that funny?
1: Yeah.
2: Isn't that funny? Does he have experience in football?
1: Oh, God, yeah. Yep. And his son's outstanding.
2: Well-versed in the topic.
1: Front office at Denver. Yep.
2: Jeff's in Seekonk. Hi, Jeff.
1: Huh?
6: Hey, how's it going, guys?
1: Hey.
6: So I attended CM about 20 years ago, and I would say even back then, Severian recruited players.
1: Of course he did.
6: Like, I agree with you.
2: But also, there's nothing, Jeff, there, we should make it a point, Jeff, to say there's nothing wrong with that.
1: No.
2: We're just saying that
1: it a crime?
2: It's there's nothing like dirty or wrong about that. It's just that it clearly gives those schools a different level of roster, and that deserves to be recognized in this. I don't want to make it sound like we're dumping on kids getting recruited to these schools.
1: No.
2: It's great
1: God
2: that they're getting recruited.
1: Your kid's good, he should.
2: To some of these excellent schools. These are excellent schools in a lot of cases we're talking about. Recruit away. Just don't tell me that it's a level playing field. I think you sound like an idiot. And Jeff, I know you're not saying that. So go ahead.
6: I agree with you that you should make everything even with the public schools to the private schools, even though the private schools are just getting the upper hand because they are recruiting throughout, you know, states and whatnot. But I do say that they should branch out to Rhode Island schools for Catholic competition and even Connecticut. And instead of just beating up or ganging up on the public schools, because I remember when I was in school, I faced Everett my first year, my first grade.
1: How'd that
6: game,
1: go?
2: And they may have been recruiting, though.
1: They were wagging.
2: In all seriousness.
1: Oh, but it's funny, like, that coach left there to go to CM.
6: Back in 2004.
2: Yeah. So, yeah. There may have been some funny business going on there back in the day. So,
1: yeah. Hey, and by the way, real quick.
2: Interesting example, Jeff.
1: By the way, real quick, Brent's kid, Cam, did not go to Zverin. He went to Catholic Memorial, but he got recruited by Zverin. Mm. They don't, and Brent said, they don't call it recruiting.
2: Oh,
1: they
2: no.
1: call it attaching talent.
2: See, because they, ooh, because
1: that's
2: they,
1: the magic word.
3: I like that.
2: Because they,
1: we're getting to the bottom of this.
2: Because
1: this
2: they are self-conscious about the word recruiting, because they do know that it's creating an unlevel playing field. Deep down, they know this, so they've got to call it a bunch of different names to make themselves sleep easier at night. That's what they do.
1: That great guy Dan Copen, he's a good football coach. Coaches at LaSalle,
3: down Providence.
1: I wonder if he recruits.
2: I bet he seeks out good players.
1: Yeah,
2: which he should.
1: Well, he's attaching
2: talent.
1: That's
2: the job.
1: It's attaching. Yes. If he's not, he's not doing his job.
2: I have nothing against any of these teams other than the lies that they
1: tell
2: you.
1: Why don't they admit it?
2: And that they should be able to punch down on public schools.
1: Because they want to play Andover.
2: Defined geographic areas where they can pull their players from.
1: Yeah, we could. This is like
2: that's all. That's my only gripe.
1: This is like college football, too. Like,
2: I wish nothing but the best for all of these programs to be better and continue to grow the sport and advance football in the New England region. I honestly do.
1: Yeah, but I
2: wish nothing but the best for these programs. I just want them all to play each other.
1: Why would that be a problem?
2: That's it.
1: Like, don't you get better by playing people your level or playing up?
2: Absolutely.
1: Yeah.
2: This is your CM argument.
1: Yeah, you could you could have a great year and go 5-3 and win the Super Bowl, and you would look at like that team's a wagon, but they lost to three power.
2: What do we look at in the NFL?
1: Right. We're getting
2: off topic. What do we look at? We look at the parity of the league and everybody having a chance.
1: Good point.
2: And wanting everyone to have a chance because it means you've got a good league, you've got a healthy league, you've got teams that don't have to have like college football. The perfect record going into the playoffs. You've got to build something over the course of the season and then be built for a playoff run.
1: Remember when Notre Dame acted like a bitch and didn't want to go to a bowl game? I want you to do me a favor. Look up their schedule this year. Look at the Potter Puffs they have scheduled to pad it. And this is what all the mega powers and the power fives are doing right now. They're scheduling all these cupcakes, like out of conference four games.
2: So just look at the seeds of all the teams that win Super Bowls.
1: Right.
2: I mean, the whole tournament looks crazy when it's like you have all these low seeds that get in for what purpose, right?
1: Yeah.
2: It's like, you know.
1: To add a team.
2: Yeah.
1: Remember last year, one division, they couldn't even have a round because they didn't have enough teams to fill?
2: They didn't have enough players.
1: D2 or something.
2: Or not enough teams.
1: I think it was Division 2.
2: Teams what, opted out? There were teams that I believe opted out.
3: Yeah, they couldn't
2: out.
3: Fill it. I think that was right. Yeah.
2: Right.
1: Yeah. Yeah, because I think like Bishop Feehan got a bye. Yeah, and I think Fian ended up playing, they ended up playing CM in the Super Bowl. It was D2.
2: Yeah.
1: Those teams are D2. They should be D1.
2: Tony Farmer's coming up at 1 o'clock on the program today. We'll talk to him about his interest in the Vrabel-Russini drama of the last couple of months. That's coming up at 1. We can get to more of your calls right after this.
1: Cool.
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0: Oh, what's the matter? We strike a nerve? Did we strike a nerve? Wonder what the bylaws are.
1: Oh, jeez.
0: Huh? What is wrong with you
1: Common
0: people?
1: Sense. Play.
0: Live in your own
1: Fight
0: line.
1: In your own weight class.
0: No kidding.
1: Play against even competition. Stop caring about punching down against these public schools. Will you stop? Like, can you imagine saying that? What are they going to tell us next? Get our own conference? Yeah. Yeah, they're going to tell you to keep
0: Bingo.
1: Why don't you all play each other? All the Catholic schools and the ISL schools and where you guys are all reclassing
0: guys,
1: all the time.
0: You
1: and you're like, what's with this 20-year-old senior we got here?
0: So
1: with all the crap you guys pull, that's fine. I'm not telling you you're wrong to do any of that stuff. I'm just saying you go play in your corner. Okay?
0: So, you know, we did a show, one of the showcases, the Nike showcase at St. Sebastian's.
1: Yeah.
0: Which is a beautiful private school. We get to the turf. There's no stands. There's no lights. They play after school games. Like, I said, how do you do this? Well, like eight people show up. That must be a hotbed, man. Yeah.
1: Well, reading from
0: no tradition,
1: an emailer, frequent listener, not a frequent emailer, but a frequent listener. Coach of a local high school hockey team. I don't know which one. He said right now, 80% of our top players are getting picked off by Catholic schools and the ISL prep schools.
0: Yeah, Mount St. Charles.
1: And now there's a new threat to us, which is the vocational schools. Those are getting more competitive.
0: Yes, they are.
1: As there are many jobs in the trades that are in massive demand, mm-hmm. and more students are looking towards those schools, and families are now opting for technical schools, vocational schools over the public high schools.
0: Jobs.
1: He said, the public school teams are now getting squeezed from all sides.
0: He says,
1: I'm living it every day, watching all kinds of great players go play at those schools.
0: There's one in Franklin.
1: Greg. Thank you, Greg.
0: Tri-County. It's called Tri-County in Franklin. And they've won the last two Super Bowls in their division and for the Voc Tech schools.
1: But at least, again, those are defined areas that those schools serve. And it might be a couple of towns. It might be three towns.
0: But they're playing their own teams. Like, it's the
1: correct.
0: Yeah. But, boy, we can't.
1: South Shore is playing Blue Hills.
0: Yeah.
1: Right? It's like they.
0: They're like the only ones. They play some games at Zavarian. They meet, like, at another field. Like, they figure it out. You can't. The mega powers can't. Because, to your point, they want to punch down.
1: No, it's just the worst is when the teams and schools with every advantage are the ones that whine and cry the most. That you've just got no sympathy for.
0: You're attacking Catholics.
1: None. Yeah, you're right. You start making it about something it isn't.
0: Yeah.
1: Which is so absurd. It's an absurd comment. And it's meant to distract from what the real issue is. And it's absurd. And it's...
0: This has nothing to do with Catholics. Or religion.
1: It's disingenuous, at best, is what it is. Now, if he's referring just to the schools or... Okay, but that's not how it was said. I think it was said in a sly way on purpose to try and make it about something it isn't. Because just on the merits of the argument alone, it's going to be hard to get people that don't have an affiliation with one of these schools to agree with you. That's what I would say. Is there anyone not affiliated with any of these schools that is staunchly defending them? Is there anyone who is not a coach or an alum?
0: Well, we can't get one call. We can't get one call.
1: Of any of those schools that would defend them on it. You're right. You get those allergies killing you today, big dog.
0: Once it starts,
1: I know.
0: That's four. 13 was my record, I think.
1: And that's where I think they kind of lose. It's like, okay, anyone who's defending you is either a current player, former player, current parent, former parent, or an alum.
0: Yeah, you're out of touch with reality.
1: Or a coach at one of those schools.
0: And you're conditioned to believe a certain way. Because you don't want people to, I don't want to say put your position down, but attack you for the decision you made to put the kid there.
1: So I don't know who's on that big committee there.
0: They must be making so much money.
1: I would just speak to the committee and say, guys, you don't owe them anything. You owe them nothing. You owe them nothing. Not a damn thing.
0: When you do the bookkeeping for these schools, they must be raking in so much money to get all this talent from outside towns.
1: I doubt it.
0: Come in and pay.
1: Listen, they're well-funded institutions. I don't think it's the athletes that are funding it, though. I think it's the other kids. I think it's the scientists and the engineers that are paying the full ride, yeah, the full tuition to attend. I don't think it's the tackle and guard.
0: I think it's hysterical. I know.
1: I don't think the quarterback is the one.
0: I'm not going to name one of the schools, but there's one kid from our town, a couple other surrounding towns. And I know the pickup point in town where the parents take turns to drive them to this school. I'm not going to say what school it is.
1: Yeah.
0: It's around here. And you look at the car, and you see all these big kids stuffed in. And like, where are they going? To a football game. Oh, they're going to school. With their backpacks.
1: I don't understand. What is going on?
0: When you look at the car. When you look at the car, it's all 6'3", 6'4", kids jammed in, yoked. Like, we get carpools to school.
1: What's wrong with this?
0: Because it's
1: I'm not following along.
0: Five different towns that are meeting at a town. They rent them.
1: Oh, so
0: where
1: what?
0: The parents pick them up. Stuff
1: I don't have an issue with that. What's the issue?
0: But my point is, they don't admit it. They don't admit it.
1: Don't admit what?
0: That they recruit these kids and bring them in. And pay for them.
1: Yeah, it's just foolish.
0: I know. I know it for a fact.
1: And nobody buys it. Nobody believes them. Even if they're prohibited.
0: Is that part of your job as coach?
1: Nobody believes you.
0: Is that part of when you take the contract or you take the job that you talk about it that way, even though you don't believe it?
1: I think it's understood.
0: It's a front, right?
1: It's understood.
0: Yeah, it's like politics.
1: Pete and Pembroke. What's up, Pete?
0: Petey.
2: Hey, guys. How are you?
0: Good.
2: I'm with you on this MIAA. I mean, the whole recruiting thing, the Catholic Conference used to be the kings of recruiting. I mean, look at Central Catholic up in the MVC. They're recruiting from Southern New Hampshire, all of Massachusetts, and then they go play those public school leagues and kick the crap out of them, if you would. I think what we're running into more is less the Catholic conferences being able to keep up, but now they're getting picked off by those ISL schools who are now taking the sophomores and the juniors who are really good.
0: Yeah, reclass.
2: I think it's all because of how much, you know, these showcases and things like that. The kids are getting so much more, you know, put out on a platform that they make them much more wantable. I think it's all going to come to a spearhead with this master's school. Not sure if you guys have followed that. It's basically a big combination of all these prep schools. Once they get football, I think all these coaches are going to be screwed. I'll hang up and listen.
0: Master school. Yes, master.
3: It's like they're building an IMG thing in Massachusetts, yeah, essentially.
1: Oh, they are?
3: Yeah.
1: Where's it going to go?
3: Oh, man. Where was it? Is it
0: Worcester?
3: No.
0: You knew about this?
1: You didn't bring it up, McCone.
0: You knew about the master
1: school? You knew about the master school?
3: I didn't think it fit in with what we were talking about.
1: It absolutely doesn't. Tell you why.
3: I don't think you're going to be playing the MIA.
1: Because yeah. I would say TikTok. TikTok, Xaverian, and BC, and St. John's Prep, and CM. All your really good players, if there's going to be one of those around here, all the best players in New England will go there.
0: I am your master. Yes, master. Yeah, I know what they're nicknamed.
3: Yeah, $83 million high school sports facility coming soon. Massachusetts Masters Academy.
0: What's your nickname? What's their nickname, though? The Baiters? Let's go, B.
1: Where is it going to be? Is the best question.
3: Stowe.
1: In Stowe.
0: In the middle of nowhere. Oh, they got a lot of land out there. I think that Spooky World was out there, wasn't it?
1: Is that right?
0: Yeah.
1: That's out your way, isn't it?
0: Back in the day, it's out of
1: 495, right?
0: Bought my first vet and stuff.
1: Now you're like, that's like way up there, though. I didn't realize it was open.
0: Guy had a nice hydraulic lift in his garage that he freaking worked on a car. And bought
1: in my mind, in my mind's eye, like Stowe is right near Hopkinton, but no, it's not.
0: Oh,
1: it's actually way north of that.
0: Yeah.
1: Stowe.
0: Snowbelt.
1: Small little place.
0: I hope they put lights in. That'd be neat.
1: That'd
0: concession
1: be nice.
0: Stand.
1: That'd be fancy.
0: Concession stand.
1: That'll be good. They'll definitely be recruiting. In case
3: I would think so.
0: Oh, no. They're not just going to draw from Stowe. There's a lot of good kids at Stowe.
3: Well, yeah, exactly.
0: I'm not putting Stowe down.
1: Yeah, they're definitely going to be recruiting, in case you're wondering.
0: This is just, it's hysterical, and it's pathetic and funny at the same time.
1: Oh, let's get to
0: living La La Land.
1: Let's get to the Red Sox. We can pick that up on the other side.
0: Roman Anthony isn't coming back for a while.
1: It feels that way. He's shut down the rehab. We can pick that up right after these headlines. Here's McCone.
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3: All right, in the NFL, we told you yesterday, but it is now official. Nashville has been awarded the Super Bowl for 2030. Ian Rapoport tweeting out this morning that Chiefs free agent defensive engineer Darius Robinson is working out for the Patriots today. Jackson Smith and Jigba, the NFL's reigning Associated Press Offensive Player of the Year, posting a video on his Instagram account. It shows his trophy was mislabeled. They gave him the Defensive Player of the Year trophy. In the NBA tonight, we have game one of the Eastern Conference Finals between the Cavs and Knicks. Tip-off set for 8 o'clock. Canadians with a 3-2 Game 7 overtime win over the Sabres last night up in Buffalo. And the Red Sox with a 3-1 win over the Royals last night. Sonny Gray picking up the win, going 6, giving up just 5 hits, 1 earned run while striking out 9. Ranger Suarez gets the start for the Sox tonight up in Kansas City. First pitch, 7:40. 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
4: Swung a little bit and had some soreness. So for the time being, we're probably going to back off that until we get through the off day. Obviously, you're not going to have him swinging through soreness and discomfort. So, you know, not as good a news today, but we'll back off and see what happens after the off day with a few more days of rest.
2: T-Bone, you're doing that because Milliken's gone. Roman Anthony is hitting another bump in the road.
0: Oh, I'd call it that.
2: Chad Tracy, talking about the...
0: Can't hire a guy named Chad.
2: Yeah, you can't full-time manager a guy named Chad.
0: If you do hire him, you got to change his name to Chode.
2: Legally or just in just...
5: We'll just call him
2: go
5: that.
2: By Joe.
0: Yeah, hey, Chode. That's
2: not
0: Mark
2: Joe.
0: 98.5.
2: Did you just say Joe?
0: No, I said Joe. It's your press call. Hey, Chode. Mark Bertrand, 98.5. I just want to ask you about your lineup change today.
2: Jake Seymour. We're going to send Jake
0: right
2: down there.
0: Yeah, it's Jake Seymour. Hey, remember
2: Cattles?
0: Remember Cattles went to the Celtics? One? Hey, KG, right here. Nick Cattles,
5: KG.
0: KG, 98.5 Sports Hub. Nick Cattles. KG.
2: Soreness, discomfort, not even allowed to swing a bat anymore. For the time being, that is.
0: You know how hard it is to hit a baseball?
2: It's concerning with Roman Anthony. And by the way, they won last night. But I got to say, even when they play well, that was quick. Like 2 hours and 35 minutes, I think it was last night. It was real quick.
0: So much of news this morning.
2: Nice, tight Red Sox win. And it feels so empty.
0: I agree.
2: Because you just don't have a lot of hope for them. But with this injury, to get back to this quickly, I just want to remind everyone, he did not hurt himself doing anything other than swinging a bat all these times that he's been hurt.
0: Causes.
2: That's a bit of a concern.
0: You think?
2: Yeah. And then he picks up the bat again, and it's obviously so aggravated, and he did something. I don't want to say he re-injured himself. That would be going too far. But I think it's safe to assume he picked up the bat, he swung the bat, and then had something similar to that clip that T-Bone played, which is, right? Like, and, well, that's a setback. He can't swing a bat without pain.
0: I was told he can't hit a ball that's a wiffle ball in the backyard on an underhand toss.
2: You were told that, or is that out there?
0: I was told that.
2: Okay.
0: By somebody, and you know who.
2: Why is he swinging a wiffle ball bat?
0: Not a wiffle ball bat, but that's how the issue. Like, trying to make the point.
6: I was told he couldn't even cast a fishing rod.
0: Well, that's a different flick.
6: I was told.
2: Oh, so this was in theory. This was not in
0: theory.
2: In practice.
0: Well, they know.
2: You're saying that he had been handed a wiffle ball bat,
0: he cannot swing it anymore.
2: He wouldn't even be able to swing a wiffle ball bat
6: for the life of him
2: to hit a wiffle ball.
0: So imagine
2: mind a piece of lumber and a guy throwing 90.
0: So imagine that to get ready to when he potentially could come back, that you may have to send him down to Worcester.
2: Or Woonsocket, you know.
0: Almost said it. Woonsocket. Just to get him up and running because he's that far away. Is that alarming or what?
2: It is.
5: Yes.
2: It is because his career already has been marred by injuries. So, and it's his career is pretty new.
0: We used to make fun of Little Leader, right? Dustin Pedroia. But remember like when his foot was bad and he was in a boot taking grounders? And remember when he had the wrist thing?
5: On his knees.
0: The wrist thing. He went to every doctor that he could go to till he got cleared, and then he went out and played because he wants to play. Wants to play banged up. And I'm not taking a shot at Roman Anthony or that, but it's like this in all sports nowadays. Like, Tatum, I can't go in game 7, but I could go next series. What makes it different today than 2 days from now when game 1 would start against the Knicks on Sunday night? Like, they don't make them like they used to. They don't.
2: You notice how he goes there again?
5: Circle back to it.
0: Brady.
5: Yeah, that seems like a talking point.
0: Taking a needle.
2: Like you keep going back
0: Bledsoe,
2: to that.
0: Bledsoe, I've seen it. Like,
2: you know, and I don't appreciate the other media members.
0: The modern day athletes.
2: You know who you are. You know who you are, media member, singular. Texting this one over
5: here. Firing him up during breaks.
2: Firing him up during breaks with all your Tatum hate.
0: No, I don't hate him.
2: Not you.
0: No.
2: I wasn't referring to you. I was referring to this member of the media.
0: Okay.
2: With all your put downs of Tatum. and all your propping up of Jaylen Brown. Don't worry about it.
6: He knows basketball.
2: Don't worry about it. I'm just going to tell you, I don't appreciate that.
0: He knows basketball.
2: I don't appreciate that interference that you're running right now.
0: He knows basketball more than me in the NBA.
2: I don't appreciate any of that.
0: More than I ever would.
6: B-Rob.
7: No, no, come on.
0: Not B-Rob. Come on. You B-Rob's on the take.
2: We're also
6: so
2: on.
6: Fair to say. Roman Anthony,
2: yes,
6: is closer to a injury-prone disappointment than he is the perennial MVP contender that we all thought.
0: I brought up Ellsbury yesterday.
2: That's, is that even an argument? That's
6: fair
2: not
6: to,
2: even an argument.
6: Fair to say.
2: It is. It's totally fair to say.
0: It's like that Ellsbury feel. Sky's the limit, but guy's banged up all the time. Is he more like?
2: I mean, based on what you know,
6: reality and what I'm seeing right now is this guy's a bust.
2: What? Well,
7: I wouldn't say no. So that's really,
2: why must you live in extremes, T-Bone?
6: Oh, because he's carrying us.
0: Well, you called him slow. T-Bone was the first one to call him Slowman.
2: He's Slowman, Anthony. Yes, but I would tell you,
0: pop gun arm.
2: Based on what you've seen,
7: it's unbelievable. The evaluation's here.
0: Relax.
2: No.
0: It's way too early to call this
7: Slowman Anthony and a popgun arm.
6: Slowman Anthony, bad Throwman Anthony.
2: T-Bone has made him into a three-tool player for the time being.
0: Two and a half.
2: And no, I mean, based on what you've seen of Roman Anthony's career to this point, you would be completely fair to think to yourself, will this guy stay healthy in long stretches to be able to
0: carry your team?
2: Carry your team, be a real important piece of your lineup day in and day out. And that doesn't even speak to the talent or production. That's just to health.
0: He's your big ticket.
2: I'm not talking about how good of a player he is. I'm saying just based on health, will
6: right now,
2: he be able to stay
6: right
2: in
6: now
2: lineup?
6: To me, to Cross Sports, he's Robert Williams. A luxury when he's in the lineup.
7: That's not fair.
2: That's not fair either, because Robert Williams had like a diagnosed like degenerative knee.
6: This kid could have a degenerative wrist.
2: He might. I mean, but we don't know that yet.
0: Well, think about how many whacks at the ball he's taken.
6: This kid might not fight through pain. We don't know.
0: Like, man, I had the elbow, and when that thing's humming and hurting, you can't throw. I had that tendonitis, and he's so damn young. But if there's a twitch in there, or say he needs it to be surgically repaired, like it happens, you should be scared. He can't swing a bat right now. Chris Sell, like always getting some weird thing, you know? Woe is me. I think he's more like Ellsbury, or I hope he's not Casas. Jesus. That would be bad. Because this guy's your future, your hope. First guy you really felt good about since Devers left or Ortiz has left. You know? He's young and he's the face of the team. And he can't get out there. It's me.
6: What good is it to hit the ball hard if every time you hit the ball hard, you get hurt?
0: Costas will tell you that's like a train wreck, car wreck.
2: It's like a car crash.
0: Car crash.
2: Yeah.
0: It's simulated.
2: How's he doing, by the way?
7: Still down in Florida, I think, right?
0: He's at a dugout.
2: He's going to get going soon.
0: Yeah. Bring his mask, his hood.
2: They could use him.
6: He's out in the outfield sunning himself while Milliken oils him up.
2: Oh, he's got time for it now.
0: Remember when Milliken wore his hood? His face thing. When's Milliken start working?
7: He's already started, man. He's already fired up. Yeah, ready to go.
0: Man, George.
7: Spitting baseball takes.
2: Let's transition into the Patriots and talk about their schedule a little bit more.
0: Oh,
2: we knew their first month was difficult. Mm-hmm. I bet you didn't know it was this difficult. I'll explain what I mean by that coming up next.
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19: 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Dust?
20: It's not the Super Bowl hangover. I get it.
19: All right. 13 missed playoffs outright. Only 11 won a playoff game. 1-1 Super Bowl. It's your Pats.
20: Oh, wow.
19: That's good. Here's the problem, though. What about the same time frame, just getting your teeth kicked in the Super Bowl? 14 teams. None made a Super Bowl. Only 4 won a playoff
20: game. 10 or more getting their teeth kicked in?
19: Well, you lost by 16. So
20: I'll be honest with you. We really lost. I mean, 16 on the scoreboard, but yeah. Really, like,
6: yes.
20: Felt like 30.
19: Yeah. So you're on the record that this is worst case scenario.
20: Yeah, it's not
19: no,
20: great.
19: No, that this is not, this is the last matchup you wanted.
20: Yeah, I didn't want this one at all. But you know what? Hey, you got to dance with
21: you
20: the
21: You got to play the game. I'm point. With Greg. Let's find out where we're at.
19: If yes. we win,
21: you know?
20: Oh, my God. Don't let us win. Don't let us
21: and if
20: win.
21: You I'm not lose, worried about that. If you lose, now,

0: teeth kicked in? Is that what he was? Was he referring to the Patriots there? It's getting their teeth kicked in?
1: Yep. Anti-Pats guy. Yep.
0: They have the hardest opening month schedule, the New England Patriots, in 40 years in the NFL. No one has had a schedule, combined strength of schedule, going into week one, knowing that the winning percentage of those four teams the year before was 721 going into this. It's the highest anyone has faced in 40 years. That is from CBS Sports Research and John Breach. To make things worse, as we know, three of those four games are on the road. So just based on strength of schedule, strength of opponent to start a year, it's the hardest in four decades. And oh, by the way, three of the four are on the road. And one of them is in Jacksonville. And one of them is on opening night with the 12s and is, banner night against the team you just got smoked by in the Super Bowl.
1: So you...
0: That's not good.
1: You made the comment that, I wonder if, the team's happy, meaning the Patriots, the organization's happy that they have to open up the season out there, to kick things off on a Wednesday night. If you're Seattle, you had their number in the Super Bowl. This is supposed to be your big night. Is there any danger that they look at as tell you what, they kept their whole staff together. We got a new offensive coordinator. We don't have our running back. We lost a couple guys. Our quarterback's not that great. He manages games. They're going to come in here.
0: That's what you say about their quarterback. They don't say that about their quarterback.
1: You watch him.
0: He's fine.
1: Thank you. That's a game. Fine as game manager.
0: Okay, he's not bad. You make him out to be terrible. He's an average quarterback. He's 15th in the league.
1: 20.
0: Nope.
1: Tim?
2: I think he sucks. I think he sucks.
1: Felger's with me on this, too. It's like...
2: Minnesota moved away from him.
1: He went 14-2.
2: They said, we're good.
1: They said, we want JJ McCarthy.
0: How'd that work out for them?
2: Not good.
0: Oh, okay.
2: Not good.
0: All right. Credit where credit's due.
1: Is there any danger for them?
0: No, here's what I would tell you.
1: What if they lose?
0: Would they rather have a cupcake coming in there to play them?
1: Yes.
0: Yes, without a doubt.
1: I think it's a dangerous game for Seattle.
0: Because they would probably love to open up and get an easy game out of the gate to get a win under their belt and not have to worry too much about getting caught up in the emotion of the night.
1: Right.
0: Because maybe they do a little bit and they enjoy the night and they're excited and thrilled about that banner going up and the crowd. And I don't know, whatever. I'm just saying.
1: They should want Arizona and their holdout Jacoby Brissett coming in.
0: Right. Would they rather have Arizona or New England coming in? They would rather have Arizona.
2: Yeah.
0: Yes.
1: They're going to pay him $25 million a year, aren't they? 30.
2: They said he's the starter. Yeah.
0: He's holding out?
1: Yes.
0: Yeah. I send him home.
2: That's what I said. Tell me you haven't hit rock bottom where your Jacoby Brissett's holding out on you. Oh.
1: Imagine being that franchise. You had Larry Fitzgerald for so long.
0: He's holding out. What are we doing?
1: They haven't been good since Kurt Warner was there.
0: Jacoby Brissett's holding.
1: You laugh? I'm not like Kobe's a good kid.
0: On. What are we doing?
2: Like, but if you're a Cardinals fan, you're just
1: his
2: like,
1: agent's telling him, dude, that's...
2: They don't have anybody.
1: You're one of 32. That's the market. You say it all the time. Don't hate the player or the market. It is what it is with that position.
0: Yeah, but he's under contract. He's holding out.
1: He's still not showing up and holding out.
0: I know, but he's under contract is my point.
1: Guess who's going to win that?
0: He's not a free agent, and he's not good. Those are some of the things that I would apply the good and free agent tag to the people you're talking about. Let's grab headlines quick. When we come back in just a moment, we will be talking to Tony Farmer. He joins us next.
1: Hey, Farmer.
3: Chronotown Fair Tires and Wheels. Dutcher and Hardy. Joe and Beetle. Felger and Mads. The Bruins. The Celtics. The Pats. 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
4: All right, game one of the Eastern Conference Finals tonight in the NBA between the Cavs and Knicks. Tip-off set for 8 o'clock. Red Sox with a 3-1 win over the Royals last night. They are right back at it tonight. Ranger Suarez gets the start for the Sox in Kansas City. First pitch, 7:40. In the NFL, as we told you yesterday, but it is now official, the city of Nashville has been awarded the Super Bowl for 2030. Ian Rappaport tweeting out that Chiefs free agent defensive end Janarius

0: Robinson is working out for the Pats today. And the Canadians with a 3-2 Game 7 overtime win over the Sabres last night up in Buffalo. 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
2: 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Analyzing the games.
1: Game plan was great.
2: The players.
3: I would want him to be a runner like Mahomes.
2: The plays.
1: That is a massive, massive mistake.
2: And each other.
1: I think about it the more I'm fine.
2: Zolak and Bertrand, the Sports Hub.

0: I'm still waiting for a video of Russini dancing in the dark the other night, but that hasn't surfaced yet. It's the fourth and final hour. Zolak and Bertrand here on the Sports Hub, and we welcome in today the sleuth, the Twitter sleuth, Tony Farmer, who has been tweeting up a storm as it relates to Vrabel and Russini from the very beginning of this. Tony, how you doing?
1: I'm doing good. It's good to be here, fellas. The way the Patriots fans have been treating me lately, I was expecting some Darth Vader entry music or something.
0: No, welcome here. We've already seen the how could you platform Tony Farmer?
2: I'm so intrigued by your background. Are you at home right now?
1: I am home right now.
2: Is that wallpaper or is that wood or like just
1: no? It's like a little soundproofing thing for my studio.
2: Oh, okay.
0: Tony, you're experiencing firsthand right now Zoe's tactics to avoid talking about Russini.
3: A lot of
0: and
3: misdirection.
0: Vrabel, right? Yep. Me, just hey. Constant misdirection. Oh, what do you got there? Yeah, is that cedar? Is that a maple wall? What do you got there?
2: Hey, I ever see the movie Funny Farm when Lloyd Musselman, the mailman, comes and says, hey, Farmer?
1: I was one of the first people to shine light on Zolak's words, but I got to tell you, the way that I'm seeing other people completely ignore this issue, I'm talking about Jane Slater, James Palmer, Sarah Walsh, Mike Silver, I have to give credit to Zoe because he is actually talking about this now, and there's people that are just ignoring the elephant in the room altogether. So I actually respect your approach, Zoe.
2: My point was like Mike had to talk first, and Mike talked. So, like, he wanted to talk to his team. He wanted to talk to the press. So once he did that, then, like, we can talk about it. Like, he talked
1: That's fair.
2: About it.
0: I didn't wait for Mike to talk about it. I was on board day one with you, Tony, right? You and I ride together. Let me ask you, why are you so interested in this? What I guess, drew you to this story from the very beginning? That's something I've been curious about.
1: Yeah, so I've got a background in journalism, so I guess it would be similar to a story about arson. A firefighter might be interested in it, right? That was kind of the start of it. But then the more that I dug into it, things just started looking kind of suspicious. Like, I requested the body cam footage from that April 15th incident where Diana Russini was supposedly, we were originally told, you know, involved in a daring rescue of an elderly man. And I found out that that was total BS. So I called up Page Six, and Page Six changes their story completely 4 hours after I call them. And then the way that ESPN has kind of acted this whole time and other outlets has just sort of made me more curious as this thing has gone on.
0: And now here we are at a point that you are now figuring out which members of the media are friends with Diana Russini, which in recent days, Mike Silver's name has been one of the big ones. I know you mentioned that just a minute ago. Why are you surprised by any of that would be my question. That's my only pushback on that, which is, of course, these people have their friends all over the place that are going to cover for them in this. And I'm not saying they don't deserve to be called out. I guess I'm just not at all surprised or fascinated by it.
1: Yeah, that's fair. I mean, I think these people are, of course, allowed to have friends, right? So that's not really where I'm coming from. I'm coming from their coverage of it and the hypocrisy that we see. So, for instance, we see James Palmer was one of the loudest voices a year ago talking about Tom Brady's conflict of interest, less than a year ago, with the whole being in the booth and being on the Raiders. James Palmer was Mr. Conflicts of Interest are not okay in the NFL. This is wrong. Now it's total crickets from someone that happened to have a podcast with someone involved in a potential conflict of interest now because Diana Russini is a coach of the year voter and Mike Vrabel is the reigning coach of the year. Same thing with James Slater. She called Jordan Hudson's relationship with Bill Belichick weird. She was getting deep into the gossip of that, right? She said that she had the viral tweet, hey, Bill, blink twice. Now crickets from her about this. Right. So the same people that have gotten it, Mike Silver, you brought him up. Remember, he was the Vikings love boat guy. Mike Silver loves to dig into things and talk about this stuff.
2: Holy crap,
1: he brought up Rex Ryan's viral foot fetish video, not viral, but his foot fetish video. He loves to mix it up with these things. Now he's completely silent. And I just find that curious. So my criticism isn't about their friendship. The criticism is about the hypocrisy in their coverage and not even acknowledging it as Zoe has.
0: Total fraudulent coverage. I would totally agree with this. How did it feel to be called a bottom feeder by a member of the Patriots beat by Doug Kide last week?
1: That's one of the kinder things that I've been called. Zoe's old co-host Andy Gresh came at me a lot harder. He said things that I can't even repeat on air here. Huh. And I really don't want to make
0: Twitter?
1: This about
0: shameful.
1: Horror.
0: Shameful. On
1: his podcast, several names, 5 or 6 different names, and then I asked to debate him, and he didn't want to debate me. But I don't want to make this about me, guys. I really don't, because we have limited time. But I have gotten death threats. I have had people, and I've posted them as well. I've had people intimidate me and tell me, you know, the name of my girlfriend, what my dog looks like, and, you know, what my car looks like. And so I'm just saying that's a weird reaction to a football story. That's my whole thing that's raising these suspicions. Why are people acting so strange? It doesn't sort of fit what we're looking at here.
0: Yeah, I mean, I think it was a football story from the jump. And the idea that it wasn't, or that it couldn't have been reported on until he spoke to his team, as some people waited for, or for when they wanted to hear from Vrabel in a press conference setting, it's all excuse making. And one of the biggest tells is when you get the story count. We've written X amount of stories on this topic. That's when you know you've got them. That's like, all right, dead to rights. You're host. You're exposing yourself now, as you weren't covering it in the beginning, and now you are. But I have to be honest, Tony. As much as I know that this story is popular and people do want more of it, I think we might be coming to a slowdown here, a pretty significant one. At least it feels that way in this moment right now.
1: Yeah, I'd say it feels that way, too. The big shoe to drop, though, is still what The Athletic is going to come out with. Because remember, Diana Rossini, of course, resigned, but they're still doing their investigation. So if they come out with a bombshell report, like the Warren Commission type thing, in 3 weeks, and we find out that there was even more conflicts of interest and even more impropriety happening and things like that, I think that could refuel the story. So for me, it's not over until that happens. And for me, it's not over until some questions are asked. You know, does Mike Vrabel have a clause in his contract where he gets extra money for winning Coach of the Year? Who paid for the Sedona adults only resort that's about $2,000 a night? Who paid for that? Because if Diana Rossini paid for it, she's paying her sources, which is strictly forbidden in journalism. And if Mike Vrabel paid for it, then that means he paid a Coach of the Year voter, and right after he won Coach of the Year. That's problematic for me as well. So there are questions that need to be answered, and I don't think this story goes away completely until he starts answering some honest questions.
2: That's right. The Athletic, what? They wanted her texts and pictures, right? And that's when she said, no, I'm not doing that, and that's when she resigned.
1: I don't know correct. For sure that they asked for those things. I heard people speculating that was what happened. But in her resignation letter, she did cite the investigation as part of the reason for resigning.
0: I'll be honest. I think there is zero shot we get anything from The Athletic.
3: Do you think they just let
0: it I don't think they're going to give anything on this.
2: Because they backed her initially.
0: And they look as bad as she does in this because they backed her publicly in the beginning. So I don't think you're going to get anything from them. I don't think they're going to make her look bad because they then open themselves up to litigation from her. I don't think they're going to go there. I think they are going to do what most media members want to do, which is ignore it and see if it goes away. That's the way they're going to approach it going forward. So I don't think we're going to get that. I don't think The Athletic will come clean with the results of their investigation. I think it's going to be relatively quiet there. I think the only thing that could now happen is more coming from one of the two people involved. If she decides to speak or he decides to speak more in depth than what it is they have said to this point, that's when I think things could change. But without that, someone's going to need to unearth something that's really much different from what is out there now. And I think that's going to be hard to do.
1: Yeah, I would agree with you. And you bring up The Athletic. I like to bring up ESPN too, because remember, this relationship, which we think is a 6-year relationship based on the timeline, happened during her time at ESPN as well. So I've been asking, did ESPN know? I mean, Steve Levy comes out with a tweet that I unearthed from 2020 where he says, good job, Sam Ponder, pointing out that Diana Rossini got a nearly impossible interview with Mike Vrabel during COVID. And he doesn't say good job, Diana Rossini. He says good job, Sam Ponder. So it almost seemed to me like he was doing a, oh, I wonder how Diana Rossini got that interview.
0: Kind of like he was mocking it. Yeah.
1: Yeah. Yeah. Which I can't
2: believe. Levy slick. He's slick.
1: Yeah, it seemed like that was the case, but you know, I've tried to reach out to ESPN vice presidents and get their comment on if they were aware of this, and they don't want to talk, which I find interesting as well. There's just a lot of silence around this case. Remember, Mike, after he gave the original statement, sort of wasn't around the media for a couple weeks. Diana's disappeared. She's deleted his Twitter. ESPN doesn't want to talk. I told you, Mike Silver, Sarah Walsh, James Palmer, Jane Slater, they don't want to talk. There's just a lot of silence, which I think adds to the intrigue.
0: I think it does, and I think it's problematic because they didn't talk about it in the beginning. If people had just talked about it in the beginning and acknowledged that it was there and that it was going on, they wouldn't be as defensive as they are right now. And I think that's maybe the biggest problem. You got any media people that are bitching at you behind the scenes, complaining to you, sending you the DMs?
1: Yeah, there's been a few on the record, off the record. I've had conversations. A lot of times people in the media reach out to me and say things like, hey, I can't print this because I don't have enough information, but you might want to look at this and that sort of stuff. So I've had several conversations over the last couple weeks and got some new leads on some next investigations. So Patriots fans out there, if you don't like what I'm doing right now, you might like the next couple things I start looking into.
0: Wait, different from Russini and Vrabel? It's a different category here? Another team?
1: Absolutely.
0: Oh, yep. See, that's the thing you'll find, Tony Farmer, is that if you're investigating – let's say the Jets or the Buffalo Bills or the Miami Dolphins. We'll just use the division. Patriots fans will love you for that. They'll love every second of it. They will enjoy those investigations. Go after Aaron Glenn, and you'll have a million new best friends here in Boston.
2: Just on those crumbs, like you're talking about potentially here, is this bigger than this story?
1: Yes. Oh, yeah. Absolutely. Absolutely.
0: Is a big up. Tony Farmer fan now.
1: Yeah.
0: Look at him.
1: Yeah.
0: He's
2: and Patriots fans will like this.
0: Yeah, that's what he's telling you. That's a big league tease right there, is it not?
2: That's a big one.
0: Tony, do you think Diana Russini could have a career in reporting again?
1: I've gotten asked that question a lot, and I think that when she deleted her Twitter, that was a signal to me that the answer is probably no. Because as you guys know, it's really tough to like build a following and stuff like that. So it's possible. I'm open-minded. You know, America is a forgiving country when people own their mistakes and things like that. So it's possible. But when she deleted her Twitter, to me, that was a signal that she was kind of closing that door. That's just my opinion.
2: Yeah, not when you crap on San Francisco Stadium. They just shut you down totally. All your social media. I took a shot at the stadium.
0: That's good for you.
2: Twitter suspended me.
1: Oh,
2: it's been over a year and a half.
0: That's going to be Tony's next investigation when he does his next.
1: Give me my source for this next one, buddy.
2: That Rector set. It's awful.
0: All right, Tony.
2: We appreciate it.
0: Good to check in with you, man. And good times. Good times watching, following along on Tony Farmer at Tony's Market Tips, correct? That is your handle on Twitter?
1: Yep, that's the one, and at Last Men Pod if people are interested in NFL Survivor Pools. Appreciate the time, guys.
0: That's right. That's a few months away. Thanks, Tony. Appreciate it.
1: Buddy. Take care.
0: Tony Farmer with us here on Zolak and Bertrand. He's got a big investigation coming that is not Vrabel Russini.
2: Bigger.
0: And Zoe's excited about it already. He's game.
2: Like, we talk about this every freaking day. It's like everybody says it's the biggest story in the offseason in the NFL. What is bigger? He says, bigger.
0: Bigger.
3: Man, Vrabel would like that, wouldn't he?
2: Let's go.
3: Come on. Publish that thing.
2: Don't drop this in July. We need it like now. We need June content. What can that be?
0: I don't. I can't wait to find out. You're excited about it.
2: Yeah.
0: Hey, I want to remind you that foursomes for the 15th annual Hoosier Caddy Golf Classic go on sale Wednesday, May 20th. That is tomorrow at 10 a.m.
2: Yeah.
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2: We're three. We're a group of three. We'll be doing our show there live.
3: Mm-hmm.
2: Why can't we auction off the fourth spot for the show to host that day? You want to make some money?
4: You don't
2: money.
4: Have four spots.
2: What?
0: It's a three-person show.
2: Well, we can make a fourth for that day and make some money for the charity.
3: Milliken trial.
2: Paulie will be there on the side for 4 hours with his yellow neon shirt.
0: I mean, for the right price, I think they'd let anybody do anything around here. So, you know.
2: Let him drive the bus?
0: Sure. I'm happy to let him. Just make it, cut the check. Cut the check.
2: Like Tommy. Here's what I got to say today, guys.
0: Hey, Nashville's officially getting a Super Bowl.
2: Louth's in there booking trips already.
0: Louth is in there looking at flights.
2: He goes, now, can you walk across that bridge to get, like, yeah, new stadium's right next.
4: Should we give McCone a moment for his Song of Summer?
3: Oh, I stand by that.
2: The next 45 minutes.
3: I stand by that.
2: One of the most ridiculous statements ever turned Twitter.
3: It's right up your alley.
0: It's a music and Super Bowl segment right after this.
2: Oh, my God. 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

0: 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Windows down.
1: You have better taste than this, okay? Like, so why don't you read what you texted us on our text chain?
2: This sounds like BTS or something.
1: It's one of the lowest budget.
0: What's AI?
1: Produced music.
0: It's AI. It's taking over social media, though. That's the song of the summer right there.
1: Say what you just
0: You're said. Laughing at me right now. I guarantee you're going to play that on the ride home in the next few days. You're going to fire that thing up.
1: Do you remember Blurred Lines when it came out and it became the hit and the bomb of summer?
0: Yes.
1: This isn't Blurred Lines, pal.
0: We haven't had one in a few years, and I'm telling you, this is going to be it. This is it. Upbeat.
1: It doesn't hit.
0: You don't think it hits?
1: No. My music taste is impeccable. If you've listened to the show.
0: I know. That's why I thought you would have been on this bandwagon with me.
1: I love cheesy summer. Like, summer.
0: That's
1: summer,
0: what we're talking about right here. That's what this
1: Smith,
0: is.
1: Summertime. No one hits it.
0: Come on.
1: I would listen to Menudo over this. Bruno Mars has hits of summer. Timberlake. Ariana Grande. Who is this?
2: Tourist stuff.
1: You can buy stuff at the airport. Oh, really? Puerto Rico's a place to vacation. But does it have beaches?
2: Station.
1: Is it good weather?
2: Puerto Rico.
0: You're going to play it on the ride home. I guarantee it.
2: Well, where's it only living? On YouTube?
0: No, you can get it on Spotify now.
2: You can?
0: Sex Boy Billy.
1: Somebody paid you off to do this. It's literally
0: it's taken over social media. I'm telling you, this is it.
2: McCone, listen,
1: George,
2: listen to yourself.
1: You're not from Puerto Rico.
2: Listen to yourself. It's taken over social media. Do you realize how?
1: Do you realize how stupid this is?
2: How anything can do that?
1: It's insulting to the show.
2: I disagree with you. The ability to take over social media is it not at all?
1: You're upsetting
2: me. Commentary?
0: No, it is not.
2: On the value or artistic value of anything?
0: I completely agree with that. But this happens to check both of those boxes.
1: I got three kids.
0: Artistic
1: that are
0: young, value.
1: Like, they're young adults, and they are my go to. Hey, I'll play this one. Like, what is this crap, Dad?

0: to teach kids where it's located, what's the capital, and you're trying to make it jingly.
1: When we landed,
2: cone vibing.
1: Tourist stuff.
0: You actually know the words to this.
3: I just got to say, I don't know that I've ever seen McCone have this kind of unbridled joy about anything.
4: I think it's a great song.
3: He's so into this that I have to respect
4: it. It's going to take over. Zoe's going to be on my side by the end of the summer.
2: Yeah, it was his first text to the group in weeks.
3: I have to give it to him. I have to respect it because he loves it so much.
0: Yeah, if you're going to go down, you're going down with this.
4: Yes.
0: I mean, that's kind of a turn-off.
3: Hey, I'll give him this. It's not country music for once in his life.
0: I would listen to this over just
4: AI-generated music.
3: I'm into country and smooth AI jams.
0: Well, I'll see if they're laughing.
4: That or Springsteen. First time in
0: San Juan. I'll be healed. This.
4: Yeah.
0: Puerto Rico. I'm not that stupid.
4: It's the way he says it.
3: Oh, it's catchy.
0: Springsteen has some hits.
3: I'm not telling you, it isn't catchy.
0: Springsteen does have some hits I enjoy.
4: He does. He doesn't have that, though.
0: Imagine if you're Matt McCarthy and you're 8 years old and you hear that. Like,
4: change his life. I'm going to go vacation.
0: I'm going to Puerto Rico, Mom.
2: McCone's like, this is my Springsteen.
0: You know what, Mom? San Juan's the capital. First time in San Juan. I had a layover in San Juan.
4: Did you really?
0: Yeah.
1: Puerto Rico.
0: We had a nice view of the city. It looks pretty cool. A lot of high rises.
3: It was immediately enchanted.
4: Yeah.
1: That's when we landed. Tourist stuff.
0: I was doing tourist stuff. Yeah. We were going to St. Bart's. And like, we had a layover there for about like an hour and a half. It was great. We had a nice room upstairs, food, drinks.
2: I think what you're saying is this song is speaking to you.
1: The bus station. On my first time in Puerto Rico.
4: You're coming around.
0: Memorial Day is coming, and we usually do our banger list, like top five songs.
4: Add it to the pool playlist and see what the vibe is. Add it to the pool playlist.
0: I can't play this.
3: Yes, you can. And I bet it's on that list by this afternoon.
4: I'm with you on that. Add it.
0: I might get some street corn. Like, I think that's a big food at St. Juan. Is that like street corn? I like it when they drizzle like the white sauce and put the crumbled cheese over.
3: Yeah, you do.
0: The crumbled cheese over grilled corn.
4: It's good. Tourist stuff.
0: Tourist stuff. Put it on a stick and put it in my mouth. First time in San Juan. That was my first time in San Juan. Capital
1: of Puerto Rico.
0: Is it Alex Cora there now?
3: Probably. Good for him.
0: Go to Puerto Rico.
3: He did something right. He played.
4: Got out of the right time.
3: He played those Red Sox like a fiddle.
0: George, what do you think of this song?
5: It's horrendous. I do not approve of this at all. I'm with you on your initial reaction. First time in San it's not going to me. It will not wear on me.
0: I love your shirt today, Jordan.
1: Puerto Rico.
3: You're right, George. I am disgusted in this song. It is cultural appropriation, and I won't have it.
0: It's bad for people from Puerto Rico.
1: Tourist stuff.
0: You're Puerto Rican, right? Yeah. What is your... What is your take on your heritage about him propping this song up to talk about Puerto Rico and San Juan?
5: I stand with Beatle.
4: Oh.
5: Yes.
0: You're offended, George.
3: I'll
4: talk to him.
3: Way to go.
4: Now I'll talk to him after the show.
3: You're going to have to go to HR now.
0: Nobody puts George in a corner. Yeah. You want to go down the hall, third office on your left, once you make the turn.
3: McCone's like, I'll take a suspension. I've got to get to Puerto Rico anyway.
4: Yeah, that's exactly.
0: What's the money exchange here?
1: Capital of Puerto Rico.
0: I've never been there. So I don't know. When I go on vacation, I usually have to do my currency stuff. It is the American dollar, right?
3: Yeah.
0: Well, that's a territory. Boy, am I stupid. Yeah, duh. But the problem is, like, you don't
4: what's
0: feel
4: the
0: it.
4: Problem?
0: Like,
4: no, what's the problem?
0: You get there and like, oh, this is different. You know what I mean? First time in San Juan.
4: See? It's going to be on the pool playlist.
1: Immediately. You're on vacation.
3: Hey, you think Nashville will be good for a Super Bowl?
0: I think Super Tuesday comes back that year.
3: Think so?
0: Yeah. There?
4: Bert wrote that traffic could be an issue there.
0: Oh, really, Bert?
4: But if you're like on, maybe getting to Broadway, but once you get to Broadway.
0: Well, what's great about it is all the hotels are right there downtown. And you walk across the bridge to go to the game.
3: It's going to be, yeah, but they don't have enough hotels for everyone to stay there.
0: That's right.
3: Remember, when you're going to a Titans game as a visiting fan, you still got half the crowd at a minimum is Titans fans.
4: Right.
3: Now you've got everybody staying there, and they can't all stay there.
0: Biggest game in the world there.
3: And it's not a major market. It's a developing market. It's a growing market. Yeah. It's not.
0: You know how much security you have to bring in for this?
3: It's just not one of these big, big markets.
0: People get wrecked there.
3: They've got a lot of work to do. They got 4 years. Stop building those hotels
0: Ladies, be smart. Because when the draft was there, you were all upset because you had all your bachelorette parties there, and you couldn't get in any bars. Because remember, they took over.
4: All of Broadway, yeah.
3: Nobody will not know about the Super Bowl. And if not, maybe you have it in
1: Puerto Rico. My first time in Puerto Rico. Malta
0: and Mofongo Papacito. It's amazing. Loth has no problem that we could just play this song for.
4: I don't think anyone's going to call about
0: God forbid
4: it.
0: You play a rejoin, though. You know? What do you think the guy made that song? His basement?
4: Oh, yeah. ChatGPT.
3: Andy wrote in, there's no way you're even half serious, McCone.
0: He is.
3: It's not even a good AI song. There are AI songs that sound far more human than that one.
0: It's
3: Brendan, woof, shame on McCone. Unquestionably his worst take since joining the program.
0: Who was the guy we had on that did the song with a girl in Florida?
4: We didn't even have a song of the summer last year, I don't think, did we? Was there one? I don't think there was.
0: There wasn't.
3: What was worse? Monster Mash headlines version 1 or this from McCone?
0: Monster Mash.
4: Monster Mash.
3: Okay, so there you go.
0: It was a spooky night. You don't remember that. At least you could say, Puerto Rico. George, what does Mijijo mean? He's on phone. My friend?
2: According to George, we're doing too much of this.
3: Oh.
0: Now he's really offended.
3: All right, then. Well, we'll move on. Here are the headlines with Tim McCone, who loves Puerto Rico.
0: I respect you, George.
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4: Red Sox with a 3-1 win over the Royals last night. Sonny Gray picking up the win, going 6, giving up just 5 hits, 1 earned run while striking out 9. Ranger Suarez gets the start for the Sox tonight in Kansas City. First pitch, 7:40. In the NFL, just heard City of Nashville has officially been awarded the Super Bowl in 2030. Ian Rappaport tweeting out that Chiefs free agent defensive engineer Jarius Robinson working out for the Patriots today. In the NBA tonight, we have game 1 of the Eastern Conference Finals between the Cavs and Knicks. Tip-off 8 o'clock. And the Canadiens with a 3-2 game 7 overtime win over the Sabres last night up in Buffalo. 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
24: 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What do we got?
23: The Sports Hub. While you're working, so are they. If you can call sitting around talking about sports work.
3: Okay, so what are we talking about here?

0: You air brake the show. Yeah, it's hard to do. You've done it. Somebody texted it. Somebody said, play the opening to Where the World is Carmen Sandiego.
1: Same thing.
0: Yeah, it sounds like the same. Where? Yeah. Oh, man, people are so upset with you. Oh, my God.
2: With who?
0: Why do people want to punch me in the face?
2: Because.
0: This is your fault.
1: You like it.
2: Yeah, you do.
0: No, the problem
1: yeah,
0: is
1: I'm going to do like
0: you
1: it. Like
0: we're going to be sitting in an hour and a half of traffic again.
3: George is mad at McCone.
0: Is he? You're legitimately upset. It's offensive, right?
4: I will discuss it after the show.
3: Oh, man.
1: Oh, no.
4: I like to take things head on to be sure. You know,
3: conference room, 2 o'clock.
0: George,
1: damn.
0: George, yikes. At 2 o'clock, I'm in my car. Okay? We can do it on a conference call.
2: No, I think he's going to address it with McCone.
1: Pull me aside.
0: Why? I didn't do this. I would never do that.
3: If we had HR, he would be taking sensitivity training.
0: You're nervous, right?
1: No, I didn't know I was not allowed to like Puerto Rico. That's my bad.
0: That's very complimentary. Like a lot of facts. There's a lot of facts in the song. Yeah, like you know what the capital is. T-Bone's afraid to play it with George in there. This is great.
4: McCone's fine.
0: 2 to 6 can never do.
2: Everybody, I got a lot of people saying the song sucks, but it is now stuck in my head.
1: Yeah, that's 100%.
0: Yeah, it's like Carson.
1: That's the song of the summer, though. That's literally what the isn't that the definition of it?
0: How many times have you humped the Carson Kids? Because it works.
1: It works.
0: It's the rhythm.
2: Scott and JP, what do you know about this song?
5: So the guy who makes it, his name is Bill. He goes by Sax Boy Billy. He's from Pittsburgh. So point there for you, Zo.
0: Thank you.
5: He does all sorts of like parody songs on his Instagram page.
2: Okay.
5: And with the city songs, he goes through these kind of like mid-tier cities and does these AI songs. And he always gets featured on the local news and like he works with the tourist boards and stuff, and he's a great guy. I've talked to him a bunch.
2: Wait, you know him?
5: Check out his. I've just talked to him on Instagram a bunch. So
2: we should probably interview.
5: He's a great guy. He's a huge, huge Pirates fan. Everywhere he goes, he's got Pirates gear on.
2: All right, Scott, get some contact info for us, and we'll reach out to him.
3: He sort of looks like a Pittsburgh Milliken.
2: All right, thanks, Scott. Ew. Pittsburgh Milliken.
0: With bigger sideburns, like meaty sideburns.
2: I don't think that's what you want. Don and Carver, he knows Don. Music. Hi, Don.
6: Don't leave me now. Now that I need you. That's a little outtake from Jailhouse Rock, the great Elvis Presley, with a shout out to Milliken. How did I miss Friday? I didn't know it was his last day.
0: It's on a podcast, Don.
6: Yeah. Huh? Hello?
2: Yeah, no, don't worry.
1: Hey, Dan.
6: It's T-Bone. T-Bone's still there, right?
2: T-Bone's still here, yes.
0: T-Bone, talk.
2: Yes.
6: Well, that's good, because then I'd be left with you three jabronis. I kid. Listen, a summer song. You want a summer song?
2: Yeah, yes. What do you got?
0: Bobby Darin.
6: How about Leasing on a Sunny Afternoon by the Kinks? You can't beat it. Can't beat it for a summer song. T-Bone, go into your files and find it.
2: Yeah, T-Bone, do that.
6: Oh, yeah. Big laugh. Hey.
0: Jesus. See what you did?
2: Do that, T-Bone.
3: Is it by the Kinks?
2: Yes.
3: Okay.
2: Play it for
0: me. Oh, you really got it.
2: Puerto Rico. Do, do, do.
0: It's like, so this guy's like the guy from Worcester.
1: Yeah.
0: Worcester.
1: Pretty much.
0: Yeah.
1: Lots
0: of hills.
1: Yeah, same thing.
0: Lots of hills and restaurants. We got the wood socks, table talk pies, all flavors.
2: In Puerto Rico. And a slot machine in the bus station. They have that in Worcester yet?
1: No, not yet.
0: The heel.
7: No.
2: George's upset. No, he isn't. Yes, he is. Rob's in Scituate. Hey, Rob. It's...
8: I don't know about you, but I'm going to be slamming this on Peggotty Beach in Scituate this summer.
2: Okay. Red's in Leicester. Hey, Red.
1: Hey, Red.
9: Hey, how you doing, guys?
2: Good.
9: Hey, that song from Worcester, first of all, I believe a guy named Folly sings it.
2: I believe you're right.
9: Yeah, okay. And then Sax Boy Billy, I heard he's playing a halftime show at the Super Bowl.
2: Is that right?
9: Yeah, I'm hoping for it.
0: The Nashville one.
10: All the great artists they have. Yeah.
0: That's got to be a country
2: album. Regime in California, have at it.
11: Hey, is McCone the one that introduced you guys to this song?
2: Yes. Sure is.
0: Jerk.
11: I have to say, and so I have the same music taste as you do. I love 80s music, but this is a complete earworm, and I absolutely love it. And actually, when you played it, it was the first time I'd ever heard it, and I actually had a Soundhound and Shazam it. It kind of reminds me of like BTS or like Welcome to Miami by Will Smith.
0: Beatles said that, and it's not Will Smith, but it sounds like the opening to Weekend at Bernie's. The music, when they're on that ferry heading over to the island.
11: Yeah, it kind of reminds me of like Kokomo Beach also.
0: Yes, cheesy Beach Balls, Judge Stamos.
11: Exactly.
0: Yeah. Oh, Aruba. I mean, think about the geography lessons. Ooh, I want to take you.
1: That's more than music. You're learning something.
0: Bermuda, yep. Bahama, Montego.
11: But it's very catchy.
0: Sure, I don't know if it's catchy.
2: It is. No, it is.
0: This should be the new Felger Band. It's like opening the song. Plane claps? Oh, the plane.
1: Clap.
0: Plane claps. Yay, we're here. I landed there. I didn't clap. You know what I did see there?
2: What'd you see there?
0: A couple of kids running around with diapers on in the airport.
1: I don't know if I've ever been on a plane that's clapped. I don't think so.
2: I have.
1: Yeah.
0: You've had the clap, right?
2: A couple times,
0: yeah.
2: We got one more call. It's David. David, go ahead. David. I'm in San Juan, mijo.
0: Capital of Puerto Rico. Is he still there? We should go to Puerto Rico.
1: Yeah, remote.
0: Yeah.
2: Hey, David.
0: See the grinder?
2: I think David, you all right? What do you think he's doing?
0: Sounds like he's a crapper.
2: You think that's it? I thought he's blowing his nose.
0: It's probably me.
2: He's probably got allergies. Right, David? Hello?
12: I'm here.
2: Okay.
0: Hey, David.
2: I knew he was there. I could feel him.
12: We getting on the ISL schools?
0: Yeah.
12: Okay, so what is it you guys have against the ISL schools?
2: Nothing, other than they like to play public schools.
0: Yeah, hit down.
12: ISL schools don't compete in the MIAA.
0: Correct.
12: St. Sebastian's.
0: Correct.
12: Now, you might want to go with Catholic Memorial,
0: yep.
12: St. John's Prep,
0: Archbishop
12: Williams. But none of the ISL schools compete in the MIAA, so what's the beef with that?
0: Nothing with the ISLs. We were talking about the Zavarian coach today.
2: They got lumped in with private schools. That's all it was. It was a conversation about private.
0: I have more respect for the ISL. We said that because they actually play each other.
2: Yeah, they don't play public schools.
0: They don't deal with it. They're not MIAA.
2: They don't do it.
0: You know what? To St. John Prep's credit, they play D1.
2: So ISL and the Catholic school should be together.
0: I agree.
2: Together.
0: Yeah.
2: They need to all be together. That's all.
0: Nothing against the schools. That you can't even talk about it. People just take it so far. No, that's not the point.
2: What a downer. Finish that on the calls. T-Bone, help us out, man.
0: Oh, my God. Puerto Rico. I'm in San Juan,
2: mi hijo. Should have hung up on David. On the can. Immediately was
0: enchanted. Hell with Josie. This.
1: Yeah. Touchdown song.
2: He's new touchdown song. He's playing it today at the pool.
0: I'll get a flag. It's not that wild.
7: machines in the bus station.
0: What kind of machines?
1: Slot machines.
0: Cigarette machines.
2: Oh, slot machines.
0: I thought he said lots of machines.
2: Slot machines.
0: Cigarette machines, soda, snacks.
2: Today's takeaways are next.
0: Gambling tickets, scratch tickets.
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4: 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And everybody will be humming this song now. That's not the takeaway. What's our takeaway?
9: It might be.
4: Is it George getting upset?
9: It might be. What is it?
10: It's Zoe had trouble saying Wembanyama.
9: Oh, yeah, he's got an issue there.
11: See the average age of the Spurs starting five? It's 22 years old.
12: Yeah, that's going to be a problem for a long time, that Spurs team.
4: Yeah. I remember when Wembanyama. Wembanyama, is that right? Yeah.
12: Wembanyama.
4: When he was a kid.
12: Just call him Wemby.
4: He's overseas. They did specials on him, like his feet. Like, people were so worried about his feet because he's so big. How tall is Durant? Is he 6'9"? 6'8"?
11: 6'10", 6'11", I think it is.
4: Jesus, yeah. Christmas.
11: He's
4: like,
11: huge.
4: He was thin, too. Remember when he first started? But, yeah, Wembanyama looks like a guy you could just check into the freaking fourth row. It's just bomb.
12: Wembanyama.
4: Wembanyama.
12: Remember when you were trying to dump Tatum for Anthony Edwards?
4: Oh, yeah.
12: A few years ago?
4: Hell yeah.
12: Would you still do that?
4: Would you flip him for Wembanyama?
12: Yes, of course I would. Yes.
4: Yeah. You flip Tatum for Wembanyama.
10: Well,
12: I don't know who Wembanyama is.
4: The Webby guy. The freak.
12: Not Webby.
4: The silky freak. Young kid.
12: It's
4: big feet.
12: Victor Wembanyama or Wemby. So if that's the trade, doing that deal. Yeah.
10: Is this Wagyu Yahoo guy?
4: Wiganuski?
13: My name is what? My name is what? My name is lady.
12: You got it now?
4: Yeah.
12: Say it for me.
4: Obanau Nui.
12: Go ahead. Come on.
4: Wembanyama.
12: No, come on.
4: Wembanyama.
12: No.
4: Wembanyama.
10: There you go.
4: Really?
10: Yeah. I'll give it to him.
12: Close enough. Yeah, within the acceptable range.
4: Wembanyama.
12: Good thing he doesn't play for the Patriots.
4: Webby.
12: No.
4: Hooman.
12: Call him Wemby.
10: Yeah.
4: Hooman.
10: Yeah.
12: Wemby. Call him Wemby.
4: Wembanyama.
12: Felger Mask coming your way next. So,
4: stay cool. I will. I'm going to listen to Puerto Rican songs on the way home. I love that. It's a capital. St. Juan's a capital.
10: Yep, there you go.
14: First time in San Juan, meet E-Hope.

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4: All right, Red Sox with a 3-1 win over the Royals last night. Sonny Gray picking up the win, going six, giving up just five hits, one earned run while striking out nine. Ranger Suarez gets the start for the Sox tonight in Kansas City. First pitch, 7:40. In the NFL, city of Nashville has officially been awarded the Super Bowl in 2030. Ian Rappaport tweeting out that Chiefs free agent defensive engineer Jarius Robinson is working out for the Patriots today. In the NBA tonight, game one of the Eastern Conference Finals between the Cavs and Knicks. Tip-off set for 8 o'clock. And the Canadians with a 3-2 Game 7 overtime win over the Sabres last night up in Buffalo. 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It's game over for water. I'm Tim McConnell, Boston's home for Sports 98.5. The Sports Hub, Jim Murray has

deep three. Violent two-hand slam. Wow.

0: Minnesota, the Lakers, the Celtics, the Heat, those are all the Knicks. Those are all the teams that had interest in Giannis at the deadline. There was conversation, some teams more than other teams. You think about teams like Miami and Minnesota. Those were more extensive conversations. Those were more back and forth engagement conversations. Then you have teams like Cleveland and the Lakers and the Celtics that checked, and the Knicks that checked in, that had interest. There were some conversations on concepts, but the Celtics did check and they did make a call. They did have a level of interest, and I think that is going to continue into this offseason, but they've never gotten into the particulars because it takes two to tango. You're not just going to offer up a player that it might take to get a deal done without there being interest from the other side. So those are all things to be determined.
1: All right, hi, everybody. Welcome to the program. We'll start with some basketball today here on Felger and Maz on Tuesday, May the 19th from our Town Fair Tire Studios in Waltham. Maz and Murray alongside Jay Stu, Kevin Maggiore behind the glass. Fully loaded program. Hi, everybody.
2: Good, you.
3: Hello.
1: Peachy and hi. Sham Sharania with the report that Jim Murray was reading in the headlines all day yesterday that the Celtics inquired on Giannis Antetokounmpo at the deadline last year and are expected to continue to inquire on Giannis Antetokounmpo this summer as we head towards the new league year starting in July. So we're going to start with that conversation that's still being on the table. Let me just reset where we all stand. And what, for you know, the two separate questions. What you want to happen and what you think will happen. In other words, Maz, would you, if you were running the Boston Celtics, pull off some sort of trade? If not one for one, then a three-teamer.
2: Yep.
1: You know, Jaylen Brown to Atlanta, picks to Milwaukee, Giannis to Celtics, whatever. Would you do some kind of trade that sent out Jaylen Brown and brought in Giannis Antetokounmpo?
2: No.
1: You would not do that?
2: I would not.
1: Do you think they will?
2: No.
1: Jim Murray, same question. Would you do it?
3: Yes, tonight.
1: Why?
3: Because I can't stand Jaylen Brown. And they need to shake up that room because they're not going to win another title with this duo, and they're delusional if they think that they're going to.
1: So you would do it. Do you think they will do it?
3: No, I don't. I'm actually starting to believe nothing's really going to change here with that duo. I mean, there'll be ancillary moves like Derek White will be moved, and then we're supposed to celebrate because they'll bring in some other ancillary piece, but I don't think it's going to be anything major.
1: Jay Stu, with all your Celtics insight, shall we say, would you do it?
4: I do not want Giannis, because I think his Achilles is a ticking time bomb and it's going to explode and you're going to trade away some type of important asset and he's going to be out for 2 years with a blown out Achilles. That's why I do not want Giannis.
1: Okay, do you think they will do it?
4: I think that yes. Short answer, yes. I think that they would do it because they view Jason Tatum as a tier A player. They view everybody else on that roster as a tier B player. I feel like they view Giannis as a tier A player, and so that's why they would do it. They would want to see Tatum and Giannis because they would be two tier A players in the NBA universe.
1: Okay. I would not do it, and I don't think they will do it. I think their interest in Giannis is to add to Brown and Tatum, if I had to guess.
2: Yeah, right.
1: And in which case, you would do that.
2: Yes, absolutely.
1: And I think I might too. I mean, I don't think it will work, but that's less offensive to me than Brown for Giannis. I'd rather have Brown as a player straight up than Giannis. Never mind age, health, etc. So, but then you add in all those other things, and I think it would be freaking silly. Even with Jaylen Brown carrying on the way that he's carrying on. We can talk about that. What the hell is he doing, this thing that he's on? But if you're adding Giannis to this, fine. Maybe. If it's Brown out, Giannis in, then forget about it. But so do you think they're sniffing around just to add?
3: Yeah. Yeah, I think the interest could be real, but I don't think it's like to have Brown out, add Giannis. I think if they ideally would like to have that be the threesome. I just don't know how that would work. Never mind from the basketball standpoint, but more from the ego standpoint. So Brown is already crowing here about the season he just had and not being appreciated enough. And now he's going to be the third wheel? I just don't see how that works.
2: So you know what phrase we haven't heard a lot when this sort of topic comes up? Due diligence. Due diligence. We're doing our due diligence. And that's what I think the Celtics are doing. Because if there is some sort of scenario that pops up in which Giannis could lead to something else, I think they might be open to it. I keep giving you the same name, but I think in a lot of ways, Bam Adebayo is a better fit for Jason Tatum than Giannis would be. And so if you're telling me Tatum and Adebayo get along, they can complement each other, and they think they could make that work, like I could see some sort of we get Giannis and then flip him for Adebayo, but I don't see why Miami wouldn't just do that straight up or Milwaukee wouldn't do that straight up. You know what I mean?
1: So Miami makes more sense for Milwaukee to me. For Giannis, Miami makes more sense for Giannis than Boston. I'll tell you why in a second. My guess is the Celtics are – you said due diligence – I it's like that. I think they're doing it to see if they can get away with one. I mean, why not?
2: Sure, of course.
1: It makes no, there's no harm in making the call, seeing what it would take, and play it out. Maybe something falls into your lap. Maybe there is a permutation that is palatable to you and does make sense to you. So you play it out, and if it happens, it happens. But then I just don't think it's a target for them. And I don't think Brown out, Giannis in is realistic for them. And so that. Now, the news came out late last week. I think it was off on Friday when it came out that Giannis and all the internal stuff. I guess Miles Turner did a podcast where he talked about everybody showing up late and Giannis being the worst guy and them having to wait, hold the plane for Giannis to show up and hold this team meeting for Giannis to show up. And guys came and went whenever they wanted and they showed
4: up. I have the sound. I can play the sound.
1: We don't need to. Oh. So they could show up when they wanted to show up, didn't show up when they didn't want to show up, and Giannis was the worst offender. So that whole story on Friday. That thing. Not that I knew that detail. It didn't surprise me one bit.
2: Of course.
1: Did it surprise anyone?
2: No.
1: And I've been saying for years.
2: When the question was asked before Turner even answered, I said, Giannis.
1: Right, or just that culture. And again, you didn't have to know the specific detail to just have that make sense. And I've been saying this for a long time. Giannis has been poisoned by American basketball. He's become a different guy. He's become an unrecognizable guy to me. And someone that came in, you know, hardworking, ground up, from the ground up, standing for all the right things and sort of being the antithesis of a lot of the culture in American basketball. He has been completely poisoned and turned over to the dark side of American basketball. Prima donna, stat humping, star complex, standing for all. And I felt that way without knowing the internal detail of it. It's just the way he carried himself, the way he had been playing, the way the team stagnated, the way he, again, just the stat humping. And then all this stuff, like he was always involved in some sort of ancillary nonsense. They took his basketball.
2: Or the ladder and all that whole thing.
1: Or they took the net down with his ladder, and there was always something or the other. The Halliburton's dad. Someone ran off with the basketball where he set a team record. No one even remembers what the record was. He's trying to shoot free throws, and they took the net down. I mean, there's been like a dozen of these things. And they're always... Giannis is always involved in them. And you would say that on the face of it, he was right on some of them. Like, why are you taking the net down? Let him shoot free throws and give him the damn ball. But why is he always involved in all those childish, oh, it was always him. So I think he's long since been poisoned. This is all a long way of saying, would he even work here? See, I think, so here's why I think he needs Miami. Because he needs Pat Riley. He needs Pat Riley to say, if you're late for the plane, you're fined. We're not going to hold the plane for you. Didn't Pat Riley have this whole thing with LeBron James?
2: Yes, yes. Again, you're talking boundaries. He needs someone to set boundaries.
1: He needs a massive attitude adjustment.
2: Yep.
1: And he needs someone and a team and an organization that can set him straight. You show up on time or you're fined like everybody else. We're not holding the plane for you. You're not allowed to stay for your birthday party and then fly separately. No, no. This is how we do it because this is how real teams function. Can the Celtics do that?
2: It's different, but yes.
1: Do you think...
2: They don't have a Riley, but what they do have is they still have a culture. Like, have you heard anything about them being late and missing planes?
1: No, but this is what I'm now asking.
3: They got a culture? Oh, they've done a real good job in reining Jaylen Brown in the last couple of weeks.
1: Well, what do we think? Do we think that the plane takes off if you're not 10 minutes early, you're late and you're fined? Or do you think that if Tatum and Deuce are late getting on the plane, they hold it for him and he's not fined?
3: B.
2: Oh, it's definitely B.
1: You think so?
2: Yeah. I mean, if yeah.
1: I'm curious. Like, I'm really asking openly.
4: So if it's Tatum, yes. If it's Jaylen Brown, we're taking off and we're fining you. And this is an example. Jaylen Brown was benched twice this season. So that's how you know that it's tiered differently for Tatum than it is for Jaylen Brown and everyone else.
1: Why was he benched? Was he late for a team meeting and Missoula?
2: No, he was bench, meaning he wasn't playing well, and Missoula went with someone else.
1: Well,
2: Jimmy, I mean, that's what you're talking about, no, right?
4: Yes, and it happened twice this season. Okay, but that doesn't happen to Jason Tatum.
1: But my question is, was it really for something else?
2: Oh, I don't think so.
1: Okay.
2: I didn't feel that way at the time.
1: But, how are the Celtics run?
2: I think they run, I would say the word I would use overall is professionally.
1: Do you think Tatum's allowed to show up late and nobody else?
2: I think Tatum gets latitude and no one else
1: does. Do you think he does that?
2: But I don't think he abuses it. Would be my guess.
1: Yeah. So
2: he doesn't feel like that kind of guy to me.
1: Aren't you curious about these questions?
2: Sure. Yes. Absolutely. Like how far do people push?
1: You don't hear about this stuff every day, but it is something that fascinates me. And I think it's really informative.
2: Yeah.
1: About what your program is,
2: of course.
1: What your culture is, and when LeBron James went to Miami, Pat Riley said no. That's not what we're doing here. And that team, I still think that team underachieved, but I just think that that's what they demand there. And I think, I know Celtics fans don't want to hear it, but I do believe in Heat culture. I think that they win above what their talent level is. I think they get the most out of their teams, if not more. I mean, there's no excuse beating you twice like they did. You had better teams and they got you a couple times. How? I don't know. Because I think they play the right way in Heat culture. And so I do believe in it to a level. Do they have it here? And this is just sort of, I guess it's a side topic, but do you think part of Jaylen Brown's issue is that Tatum's allowed to show up late, Tatum's allowed to do his thing, and Brown's not?
3: Yeah, maybe. I would imagine there's different rules for Jason Tatum. He's the bigger superstar.
1: I'd love someone to report this out, get in on that. I mean, the only example I can remember where we might have an insight on this is, didn't Rondo stay behind in L.A. for his birthday party
2: something? Yeah, he did.
1: Because he was turning 12. And are you one? Are you two? Yeah, it's a birthday. It's a birthday. So he had to stay for his birthday. Grown-ass people carrying on about their birthdays. You can't. On the list of things that go up my ass. The time we have to spend on birthdays.
2: Was Doc Rivers the coach then?
1: So, because it was his birthday.
4: I believe it was Brad, actually.
1: He had to stay. He stayed in L.A. and they...
2: Yeah.
1: So how did that... I just can't remember how that all... Did he get fined or suspended because he stayed behind? Or what? How did that happen? I just can't remember. But how do we think it's done here? You think it's done more like Pat Riley? And in which case, if you traded for Giannis... Do you think you could get to him? You know, is this the place for him? They said, no, Giannis, you're not bigger than the Celtics. The plane takes off when it takes off. If you miss it, you're fined. If you're late for the meeting, you're fined, just like everybody else. Or we're going to hold it for you. What do they do? Do they hold it for Tatum?
2: Oh, I'm sure they do on occasion. But I disagree with these guys a little bit in that. I bet you Brown gets a little bit of latitude, too. Maybe not what Tatum gets. Brown doesn't have kids, right? So like, Tatum might get a little bit more. But I don't think either one of them, like, pushes it. I think for the most... If I had to guess. Because I think they're generally respectful of their teammates.
1: Me too.
2: Yeah, I think they're... I don't think they're those kinds of guys. I mean...
1: But you just have no idea.
2: No, you don't. You don't.
1: I think it's interesting to me.
2: Yeah.
1: So...
2: Listen, if Giannis wants to go to a good team, though, I will say this. I don't think anybody's going to let that fly.
1: I disagree. Bad organizations let it fly.
2: Okay, but if he wants to go to a real team, like a real, a contender, he's going to have to rein it in. Those kinds of things, those players don't win. You know, they end up getting, it's like James Harden going to the casino the night before game 7. It's just they ultimately get in the way. So I think he's got to get more serious if he wants to get out of there.
1: Okay, you want Giannis? You think the Celtics want Giannis? And given what you saw last night, does it even matter?
3: Nope.
1: We'll get to that as well. Phone calls at 617-779-0985 to you right after these words.
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2: Hey, it's Maz from Window Nation. Years ago, Window Nation came out to a rental property I own. 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And then, more recently, Window Nation also gave me a tutorial on the installation process from the sealant down to the mold spray. I learned this a long time ago. 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
18: Y'all surrender a 3-1 lead for the first time in its history, in franchise history, with you driving the bus. And 24 hours later, 24 hours after you didn't go to the basket in the last 2 minutes. After y'all launched three-point shots on six separate occasions and missed every one of them, 24 hours after that was over, you went on camera as a representative for the Boston Celtics and called it your favorite season. A season where Jason Tatum was on the bench for over 60 games. A season that ended with you losing a 3-1 lead. A season that ended with you getting bounced in the first round. You went on and said that was your favorite season. How do we know this is a problem? Go back and look at the headlines all over Boston. Look at what they were talking about. Look at what they were writing about. They were saying, what's up with him? What's going on? Because they didn't feel that way. And since you represent the franchise, I was simply providing a head up that it wasn't wise from somebody who is considered relatively wise to say that 24 hours after being sent home, after surrendering a 3-1 lead in the postseason for the first time in franchise history. That's what I said.
1: Meanwhile, the Jaylen Brown, Stephen A. Smith back and forth. This guy, is that related to this or not related to this? I'm still kind of asking the question, what is Jaylen Brown doing exactly with all this? I ask. But there was one Stephen A. cut. So Stephen A. Went on First Take and then his own private YouTube show or podcast with a much longer response to Jaylen Brown in the back and forth. But there was one cut in here, Maz, that just sort of caught my attention, where he kind of challenged Jaylen Brown a little bit. Number three there, Jimmy, careful what you wish for.
18: But in the end, Jaylen Brown, be careful what you wish for. You really want me to start reporting on that level?
4: Yes.
18: You understand? Locker room? How the organization might think about you? How the city may feel about you? How Jason Tatum may or may not have felt about you? Sneaker deals? Endorsement deals? The list goes on and on. The season is over, bro. You on Twitch trying to do what I do and talking about me needing to step away. It makes no sense. I'm not being disrespectful. I'm simply making the point that it is not wise after 24 hours of having your season over in the first round for you to be coming out talking about that's your favorite season. It ain't the smartest thing in the world to do.
1: Okay, so it was really that the first part there.
2: Challenged him.
1: You really want me to report on that level, how the locker room feels about you, how the organization feels about you, how the city feels about you, how Tatum feels about you, sneakers, endorsement deals? Well, a couple of those things on the list. I mean, I don't need CMA to tell me about how the city feels about him. I think it's mixed. You know, Brown has certainly rubbed a lot of fans the wrong way in the last 3 weeks.
2: Sure.
1: That's obvious. And I think for the most part, Celtics fans are very, very supportive of him. For the most part. And have been very supportive of him, as they are of all Celtics. But I think, you know, politically, culturally, Brown and Boston is complicated. Like, I think we all understand that. It's a big, long conversation.
2: Of course.
1: I got that part of it. The sneakers and endorsements, I get it. Brown doesn't play the game, so he doesn't get endorsed on the level of some other NBA superstars. I don't need Stephen A. to tell me that. How the locker room feels about him, how the organization feels about him, how Tatum feels about him. Yes. Can we please get that?
3: How's I'd love that? It. It'd be fantastic.
1: So are we implying that there's a story there?
2: Yeah, I think that's exactly what he's implying. Like, you know, so I sort of look at it and say, okay, what do you got? Like, let's go. Let's dig into that a little bit. And this is where it sort of comes back to Brown, because whether you're Brown or someone close to Brown who advises him and can give him advice, the whole point is pick your battles, dude. Pick your battles. You want to dig in on certain things and fight certain things that are worth fighting for, by all means. In fact, I'd encourage it, is what I would do. But if you're going to pick your battles on silly things, like what someone is saying on a talk show after you yourself called it the most rewarding year of your career or your favorite year, when you got knocked out in the first round and blew a 3-1 lead to Philadelphia, that they got swept in the next round by the Knicks. Well, you're bringing that one on yourself. You're fighting a battle you don't need to fight. So this is where I think there's a lack of maturity on the part of Jaylen Brown. Pick your spots. Don't fight everything. You can't do it and succeed.
1: Okay. Well, as I said, is there a story about how the locker room feels about him? Is there a story about how the organization feels about him? Is there a story with Tatum?
18: You really want me to start reporting on that level?
1: Kind of feels like Stephen A. Smith is implying there is.
2: Yeah, I threatened him.
1: So, well, let's get that story then, shall we? Something tells me the Celtics media contingent will not be hopping on that one, but
2: don't hold your breath.
1: I can ask it. Kevin in Rosendale, lead us off today. Kevin, what do you got?
19: Hey, guys. I was just wondering, do you think there's any way the Celtics, Bucks, and Heat could make a three-way trade where Giannis goes to Miami, Adebayo comes to Boston, and then Brown goes to Milwaukee? I'll hang up and listen.
1: Yes.
2: Sure.
1: Without looking at the contracts or the numbers, there's usually a way. There's usually an exception with rights and some sort of archaic Derrick Rose rule that no one ever heard of that they can pull off and spin a loophole and get it done. So without anyone looking at any of the parameters, the short answer is yes. And you should know by now, especially listening to this show, that every time someone tells you you can't trade a player, cut a player, what about the cap hit? What about the bird rights? What about the bird? Every time you hear that and the trade goes through, you should realize there's always a way. So that's just a long way of saying, yeah, do that. See, I think Giannis needs Pat Riley. And this isn't a part of the story you care about, but I kind of do.
2: No, it's a good point.
1: Because look, I've really grown disillusioned with Giannis over the last several years, and I've called it out immediately. But I really did like the guy for a while. I mean, I think he stood for a lot of the right things, and he brought my team a championship that I never thought we would get, and he balled out to do it. And so, like, I am kind of on a level still rooting for the guy. It's just not going to happen in Milwaukee with Doc Rivers allowing him to show up an hour late to flights and not finding him. Like, that's just, like, that horse has left the barn.
2: Well, Doc himself might not have been on time in Milwaukee.
1: It's a good point.
2: If I had to guess.
1: Right, exactly.
3: But doesn't Giannis have say in where he goes? Why wouldn't he look at Miami after talking to LeBron, who's been gone from there 14 years or whatever it's been, and after he talks to him, say, like, you don't want to deal with that, and say, I'm not going there.
1: Well, what do you
3: I'm
1: want?
3: I'm not going to get pushed around.
1: What do you want, Giannis? You want to win again? Do you want to recapture what you were, which is not just one of the best players in the league, but the hardest, you know, one of the hardest working and willing to do whatever it took and that thing? Are you willing to recommit yourself? I guess it's kind of hard to put the genie back in the bottle once it goes to a certain place, but if you're rooting for Giannis, I think he needs Pat Riley or someone like that. I don't, you can tell me, are there younger programs in the league where they get it and are exacting of their players and can bring that out of them? That's where he has to go.
2: Yeah, what you're saying is he needs someone who can hold him accountable.
1: Pretty much.
2: Yeah, and you know, that can be a really healthy thing if someone's willing to accept it.
1: Mike in Fitchburg. Go ahead, Mike.
20: Yeah, all this talk about Giannis. What about, you want to win for 1 year? Why don't you go after LeBron James? You keep the two together, and, you know, that's what it is. Just take it from there. I mean, it'd be cheaper.
1: Yeah.
3: No, it'll totally work, Mike. You're right.
1: In.
3: Yeah. Now, LeBron's going to come here and take a lesser role. Again, I want it to happen for spite. I can't stand him. It would already make a somewhat detestable team completely almost unwatchable if they got that insufferable prick playing here.
1: What if he...
3: Oh, no, it'll totally happen, Mike. Yes, the diva, the biggest diva in professional sports over the last two decades is going to come here and be the third wheel to Jason Tatum and Jaylen Brown. Yes, totally going to happen.
2: Murray, who would you rather have, LeBron or Giannis?
3: Giannis.
2: Really?
3: Yeah.
2: Oh, I LeBron.
3: Despise LeBron James.
2: Okay. I would take LeBron.
1: So can you put your personal animus aside for a second?
3: I mean, for the show.
1: No, not for the show.
3: No, not at all.
1: Well, like, you don't think he makes more sense for the Celtics in a certain respect?
3: At like 50 years old? No. He's just stat humping at this point so he can make his records untouchable for the rest of the league, for the rest of lifetime. He didn't care about winning at this time.
1: Oh, don't you think that's all he's doing it for?
3: No.
1: There's no more records left to set.
3: Oh, he just wants to make them almost untouchable, though. Just keep adding on to them. And we going to make a roster spot for his kid who sucks, too?
4: Yes.
3: Cool. No, that's good. No, yes.
2: To who?
3: Bring me LeBron. No.
1: Well, this is a good one. Like, that's another insight into the organization. So there's no way, I don't think, Pat Riley would clear a roster spot for Giannis Antetokounmpo or Bronny James. You know what I mean?
2: Yeah, right.
1: Like, there's no, it's about the Heat. It's not about you. Okay? The Bucks and the Lakers clearly would do that. Would the Celtics?
3: Yes, of course they would.
2: Yes.
0: The Celtics would kill a roster spot, clear a roster spot for Bronny and or Thanasis.
3: Yeah, Thanasis, Alex, Ante Antetokounmpo, all the Antetokounmpos.
0: So the Celtics would do it.
3: Of course they would.
0: So then you think the Celtics are the team that lets Tatum show up late? And
3: Yes. Yeah,
0: you
3: I said that from the get-go.
0: So they're not. So the Celtics are not that team that I think they are. The star gets to show up whenever he wants, indiscriminately.
3: Yeah.
2: Not indiscriminately.
3: The players can do no wrong. They yell at the reporters if you report on them the wrong way.
0: This is true.
3: Come on.
0: This is true.
2: Not indiscriminately, though. You can't, because it eats at a team.
0: Well, let me ask you this. What do you think happens when Deuce is draft eligible? If Deuce were draft eligible,
3: number one pick. First round pick.
2: Tatum will be gone by then.
0: Okay, but I'm just saying now, work with me.
4: If Tatum retires a Celtic and Deuce becomes draft eligible, the Celtics will take him late in the first round, and they'll give him a four-year guaranteed contract.
0: This isn't an apples to apples because Deuce is like 4 years old. Let's say he was 21 years old. What do you think the Celtics would do for Deuce right now?
3: They're drafting him.
2: No. Not if he's what
0: they certainly let him gallivant around now like he owns the place.
2: Okay, but he's like a four or whatever he is.
0: Yep.
2: Okay.
0: Yep.
2: It's different.
4: They're drafting him.
2: It's different.
0: I'm just kind of facilitating here because I don't know. I would like to think the Celtics are that team, that it's about the organization, not about you. We're not holding the plane. We're not pushing back the meeting. We're not giving your brother a job or your kid a job. And I want to believe that about the Celtics. And then I see the organization singing Deuce bedtime stories every night during games. And I wonder if Deuce was 19 and not 9.
3: He'd play two games in Maine, tops.
2: The 12th thing, now, the Deuce thing, you know, who the hell knows? The 12th man thing doesn't bother me. I mean, who's going to lose a spot on the Celtics? Max Schulga? Stiff like that?
0: So in a vacuum, it doesn't bother you, but it's a tell.
2: Sure it is.
0: It's a tell that if you're going to sign their brothers or their kids, you're holding the plane. He doesn't have to show up to meetings. He runs the show.
2: Okay, so again, but that's an extreme case.
0: Is it?
2: So you said indiscriminately. My answer would be no. Do they bend some rules for him? Hell yeah, they do. Of course they do. Yep, and I bet you most teams in the league do it that way, and I bet you Riley even did it when he had Magic or Kareem. Kareem was a freaking pain in the ass. He was a complete freaking pain in the ass, that guy. I'm sure Riley kissed his ass for a little while, too.
0: I'm just asking. We continue with more of your thoughts after Big Jim Murray gets you updated.
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3: NBA playoffs game one of the Eastern Conference Final. New York Knicks taking on the Cleveland Cavaliers at Madison Square Garden tonight. Knicks trying to get to the NBA Finals for the first time since 1999. Cavs trying to make it for the first time ever without LeBron James. Tip-off's at 8 p.m. Last night, the San Antonio Spurs took game one of the Western Conference Final over the Oklahoma City Thunder, 122-115 in double overtime. San Antonio's Victor Wembanyama, 41 points in the win. NFL news, Chiefs wide receiver Rashee Rice has reportedly violated his probation after testing positive for marijuana. Rice has been ordered to serve 30 days in jail, meaning he will miss Kansas City's OTAs and mandatory minicamp. Eastern Conference Final in the Stanley Cup playoffs is set after the Canadiens took Game 7 in Buffalo over the Sabres last night in overtime 3-2. Game 1 between Montreal and Carolina will be Thursday night in Raleigh. Red Sox Royals 7:40. 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
33: Okay, he missed on purpose trying to get the rebound. It's fought for. Wembanyama secures it. And it's just going to throw it up court to Luke Kornet. And the San Antonio Spurs on an epic night from their superstar. 41 and 24 boards for Victor Wembanyama. The Spurs take game one.
34: I mean, that's almost like Bill Russell type numbers here.
35: Will Chamberlain type numbers. Shaq.
33: It is the first loss of this postseason for Oklahoma City.
0: Meanwhile, we asked the obvious question, is that the future of the NBA that we saw last night? Jim Murray, I'll start with you.
3: Last night was a NBA turning point, in my opinion. You know, I've heard the hype. I've only seen him a little, basically, when the Spurs had played the Celtics. That was the coming out party for Victor Wembanyama. I thought he was kind of cooked at the end of that game, the end of regulation, and then he completely took over those two overtime periods, especially the second one. There was nothing that Oklahoma City could do on either end of the floor, and as impressive as that 30-40 was at the end of regulation, like, that's cool. I was more impressed of what he can do inside. There's nothing you can do to that guy. He's a complete freak. That is the, to me, that moment, that game, which when I was dogging the NBA playoffs yesterday, I think rightfully so, that was the best game I've seen in the league in a while. And if that guy is going to play like that and stay healthy, because I know those bigs that size typically don't last in the league, but if he's going to have a healthy career, it's his league. That was the coming out party. That's a turning point moment in the NBA to me.
2: So to me, the biggest thing that struck me is the edge he plays with. Usually those big guys, those tall, like string bean, soft, you know, Sean Bradley, Manute Bol, you push them around. They got no fight in them. They're all soft. Even Kareem was a little soft, you know, would throw elbows and crap. Like, this kid's not soft, which in some ways concerns me because he could break. He's that much of a rail, but he plays with edge. He's got attitude. If he stays healthy, he's going to be one of the top five players in the history of the league.
0: So the league is theirs?
3: Yeah, I think so. Yeah.
2: Yes.
3: Yep.
1: You sure?
3: Well, them are OKC.
2: Well, look, I'm telling you that I believe in OKC. I think they're really good. I think they're excellent.
0: Well, I'm just saying this because I heard absolutely the exact same thing about OKC.
2: This kid's different.
0: And their roster and the draft picks they have coming in the program there. I heard that about OKC. I heard that about Tatum and Brown.
2: That's for sure.
0: It's their league. I heard that.
2: I definitely said that.
3: I never said that.
0: Everyone said it. Look at their ages. Look at their roster. It's their league.
4: San Antonio's average age is 22 years old. They're too young. Too young, Mike.
0: They're
4: one and done if they win it this year.
0: Okay. I'm just saying, I've heard this before. It's his league. Look out. It's his league. I heard it about Gilgeous Alexander and the Thunder. I heard about Tatum and Brown. It's their league. I heard it about Nikola Jokic. I heard it about Giannis Antetokounmpo. I heard it about, I'll just stop there. I don't know yet. You've all done it. All you basketball people did the exact same thing with Giannis.
2: You don't think this kid's different?
0: You did the exact same thing with Jokic. You did the exact same thing with the Thunder. It wasn't about a singular player, although Gilgeous Alexander is obviously an MVP. But it's their league. No one's getting in the way. Look out for Giannis. Look out for Jokic. Look out for OKC and Gilgeous Alexander. You're doing it all. You're doing the exact same thing again.
3: I mean, it really should have been Jokic, but his love of food and lack of love for his job, I think, is what gets in his way. He's his own worst problem. And he's still uber talented, that's for sure. But I don't think he really loves the game and is dedicated to it. He'd rather be back home with his horses.
0: I think that it became apparent after he won the title. And they told him the parade was on Tuesday. And he said, no, what? I want to go home.
3: So you've mentioned Pat Riley a bunch. So, I mean, the league does suffer, and sports does too at the pro level, like the disease of me. So maybe this happens. Maybe they win this year, and Victor Wembanyama becomes the face of the league, and he gets, you know, the big head and the disease of me thing. And that's it. They win the one title. That what looked like a transcendent performance to me last night. I'm glad I watched it in real time.
0: Of course it did. And Maz, I think he's better than all the guys I just mentioned.
2: Of course. That's why I just think he's a different animal.
0: I see what everybody sees. You know, like, obviously, I'm not, it's just sort of obvious, you know, that he has the combination of size and touch, size and hand-eye. You know, Giannis has the physical gifts but can't effing shoot. Jokic has tremendous dexterity and physical ability but is kind of a lump.
2: Not an athlete
0: and not in great shape. Tatum and Brown, you tell me, what's happened here? How'd they go from it being their league to losing in the second round to losing in the first round?
2: So look, I can give you the ways that will come apart for this kid beyond injuries.
0: So I'm just
3: Tatum and Brown. I mean, always soft. They had the cakewalk title run. So
0: I'm just telling you that I've heard this now, and I'm not willing to let go that it's a one and done era. You know, and you can go all the way back. The LeBron James, Anthony Davis Lakers in the bubble, one and done. Kawhi Leonard, Toronto. Meant to be one and done, was one and done. Giannis Antetokounmpo, he won it. Everyone said, would just look out. First of many, it's his league.
2: I definitely said that with him.
0: One and done. They went from the championship to the second round to the first round to like out of the playoffs every year.
3: Of the ones you've all listed, he might be the biggest disappointment.
0: The old Curry-led, that last Warriors team. No one said it was going to be their league, but that was one and done. Nikola Jokic, I'm sorry. Everyone said it about they said it like about Jokic like they said it about Giannis.
3: Yes.
0: They did.
3: Yeah.
0: His league.
3: He's won how many MVPs?
0: Look out. His league. No one's getting in their way. This is the future of the NBA. Look out. Here it comes. Here's the next dynasty. 3 out of 5. It's coming.
2: I don't put Curry on this list, but go ahead.
0: And Denver went from the championship to the second round to one and done or whatever they are.
3: 3 MVPs. He should have. He and that team should have another title.
2: Seriously, they should.
0: Tatum and Brown, look at their ages. Look at their contracts. Look at the organization that they play with. Look at the East. It's their league. No one's getting in their way. Oh, my God. You people. You're still cleaning yourself up for all the fluids you secreted after that title. Look out. It's our league. No one's getting in the way. Look at their ages. It's their league. It's their time. Well, 2 and done, 1 and done. And now what? Gilgeous Alexander and OKC. It's their league. No, it's not. They're another one and done. Great team, but the NBA blessedly is in an era where it's... Those days are over, man. 3 and 5 years, 3 in a row, 4 and 6 years, not happening.
3: I hope not. I want this kid to be the real deal and wipe his ass with the league for the next 5 to 6 years.
0: Why?
3: I really do. I got such enjoyment out of that because it felt so old school the way he took over that game last night. It was awesome. It's very rare at this point. I'm obviously a very jaded person, but in watching that in real time, and I'm so glad that I did, I wanted to get off my couch and cheer, really. And now I have rooting interest. Call me bandwagon. I don't care. I said I might pull for the Knicks to win the title. I want the Spurs and this kid to win it. I hope it's the first of many. I loved watching that.
0: So, look.
2: Are you including injuries in your assessment?
0: I'm just, as usual, trying to give you a little something different than everyone's giving you on Wembanyama. Everyone's giving you the same thing on Wembanyama today.
3: No, the track record of the league over the last 10 years, you're 1,000% right.
0: So this is just the other side of it. You all said the same thing about Giannis, Jokic, Tatum and Brown, and they've all gone from title to not even getting back to the finals. Why? Okay, so is this guy that much better than Nikola Jokic?
2: Yeah.
0: Okay. If you say so.
2: Defensively, has Jokic ever been Defensive Player of the Year?
0: I doubt it.
2: I mean, this kid's a freaking force on that end of the floor.
0: If he stays down there.
2: He's a pterodactyl down there.
0: If he stays down there. Yeah. A lot of times he didn't play down there.
2: Well, look, so I'm just telling you that the ability on this kid's different. That's all. I'm trying. No, I can't speak for what the future
0: is. Is the ability different?
2: Yes.
0: I don't think.
3: Jokic is a better passer. I do think that Wembanyama's a better defensive player.
0: I think Jokic has every bit of the ability of Wembanyama. He's just like six inches shorter.
2: Not at the defensive end of the floor, he doesn't.
0: Okay. Fair enough.
2: This kid affects both ends of the floor.
0: Or is that because he's a foot taller than everybody
2: else?
0: Yeah,
2: well, what? You don't count that?
0: He's like playing with his nephews.
2: So you don't count that?
0: It's kind of silly.
2: Okay, so then he should be banned from the league?
0: No. I'm just telling you, you said he has more ability than the other guys.
2: He does.
0: I think he's just taller.
2: Well, what's the difference?
0: Someone's just taller.
2: So it's God given, whatever it is.
0: Okay, but that's not ability. That's a physical trait. Well, I'm not putting Giannis on this list because I don't think Giannis is the player that Jokic is or Wembanyama is. So take Giannis out of this. Just Jokic. I think Jokic has every bit the hand-eye coordination, fluidity. You know, when I say athleticism, I'm putting it in air quotes. You know what I mean? Like,
2: this kid has more athleticism.
0: Shooting tight, right? Because he's
2: not just because he's taller.
0: Jokic has every bit the shooting touch, probably better. Probably has a better shooting touch than Wembanyama, but they're comparable. Mm. And he's probably a better passer.
2: Yeah, I'd give you that.
3: He definitely is.
0: Wembanyama's just taller. He's just really tall.
2: I know, but why doesn't...
0: It kind of speaks to the silliness of the sport.
2: Why doesn't that count?
0: It does, but you said he has more ability than those other guys.
2: I think he does.
0: I don't think he does.
3: But there's been tall freaks in the league before that don't have the talent of this kid.
0: Correct.
3: So that tallness...
0: I'm comparing him to Jokic. I think what Wembanyama has over Jokic is height, length. He doesn't have greater ability. He's just taller.
2: Mike, he's more agile. I think he's quicker.
0: Because he's not as heavy.
2: He can probably put the ball... Okay, so he might have more discipline, might have more desire.
0: I mean, he should win more. I'm not... Like, I get it. I see what everybody's saying. I just, as usual, I'm trying to give something a little different.
2: I understand you're trying to give people something different. I'm also telling you that I think this kid doesn't fall into a box. That's all. He doesn't. He is different.
0: You also tend to get carried away with certain players, Maz. You do.
2: Probably.
0: Yes, you do.
2: Am I supposed to apologize?
0: I'm not trying to blow you or anything.
2: I don't care if you are.
0: But you had a thing for Anthony Edwards. You had a thing for different guy. Who was it before Anthony Edwards?
2: Porzingis. Yeah. Yes. Yeah, and I'm telling you, the Porzingis is... couldn't stay healthy, but his ability is off the charts.
0: That's a better comp. Don't you think Wembanyama is just a souped-up Porzingis?
2: Yes.
3: Yeah, in a lot of ways.
2: And what was the issue with Porzingis?
0: Yeah, health.
2: So that's the biggest thing I would worry about. This guy's a freaking popsicle stick. He'd snap in half. That's what would worry me if I'm in San Antonio.
0: I do agree with you, though, on his attitude. Like, he's kind of an a-hole. Wembanyama.
3: In a good way, yeah.
2: Love it.
0: Yeah, he's got edge, and he's not ashamed of it, and he'll, like, you know, part of it is a turnoff. Like, he'll sit there. He didn't do it last night. They gave him the chance to in the post game. I was listening to it. But he'll sit there and do a 20-minute dissertation on why he should be the MVP. Sort of like, you know, we would frown on that, but he just sort of wears it as an overall, the way he carries himself. Like, no, I'm the guy. And, I don't know. I just, you know, we're just in a one and done. Like, all these teams didn't even make it back to the effing finals after they all won. The Bucks and Giannis, Jokic and the Nuggets, Brown, Tatum and the Celtics. They all won. Everyone said it's their league. They haven't even gotten back to a finals, any of those teams. Didn't even make a conference final. So, keep it in your pants. I get it. He's really, really tall.
3: Fun to watch, though, too. Not just tall. I loved that.
2: I just love the attitude.
3: Me too.
2: You don't often see a big guy built like him to play with that kind of attitude.
3: Going back to the bench saying, I told you at the end. I loved that.
2: And they asked him after the game, you know, the whole thing with the MVP, was that a motivating factor for you? And he's like, yeah. Yeah, it was. Yeah. I loved it.
0: Yeah, no, he wears it.
2: Like yeah, which, of course it is. Awesome.
0: So I thought Giannis had the makeup. Remember when Giannis won it?
2: I would agree.
0: And he comes out and says, listen, everyone could jump to a super team. I stayed, and this is the way to do it. And I was like, oh, my God. You want to talk about, like, green goo coming out. Like, I thought he had it. And
3: he got poisoned.
0: Completely jumped ship, left the reservation, got completely poisoned and ruined by American basketball culture, and now he is like the worst example of the diva stat humping, hold the plane, my team, sign my brother, American a-hole. And like, could you possibly have predicted that 5 years ago?
2: That should be a streaming series, American a-hole.
0: You know what I mean? So what is Wembanyama 3 years from now after he gets the whole thing?
3: Maybe the French a-hole.
2: Listen, legit question. Totally legit question. No way to predict that. I don't remember. Well, I shouldn't say that. Giannis, I thought, was going to be so disappointing. He has not filled his potential. There's every chance that could happen with this kid, but it's hard to not think it's going to go in a different direction.
0: Okay. I'm sorry, I took a little long with that. Back to your calls if you want to join us on this. Open lines at 617-779-0985.
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3: NBA playoff action tonight. Game one of the Eastern Conference Final with the New York Knicks taking on the Cleveland Cavaliers at Madison Square Garden. Knicks trying to get to the NBA Finals for the first time since 1999. Cleveland trying to make it for the first time ever without LeBron James. Tip-off is at 8 p.m. for Game 1.

0: Last night, the San Antonio Spurs took game one of the Western Conference Final over the Oklahoma City Thunder, 122-115, double overtime. San Antonio's Victor Wembanyama, 41 points in the win. NFL news, Chiefs wide receiver Rashee Rice has reportedly violated his probation after testing positive for marijuana. Now Rice has been ordered to serve 30 days of jail, meaning he will miss Kansas City's OTAs and mandatory minicamp. Eastern Conference Final in the Stanley Cup playoffs set after the Canadiens took Game 7 in Buffalo over the Sabres last night in overtime 3-2. Game 1 between Montreal and Carolina Thursday night. Red Sox Royals in Kansas City at 7:40. 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I'm Jim Murray for Boston's home for Sports 98.5. 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

0: Carrier ahead. Over the line comes Newhook. Shooting! Scores! Alex Newhook! Away! Away! Away! And Montreal is going to play Carolina in the Eastern Conference Final!
1: What a playoff series! Seventh goal. Scored the game winner in Tampa. And just a turnover at the offensive line. A smart play here by Carrier. And I said, never a bad thing. Shoot the puck through the traffic, through the legs of Dahlin. And Luukkonen can't get a hold of it. Underneath the glove, over the pad. Best sound in the world as it hits the post and goes in. And in back-to-back game second sevens, it's Alex Newhook with the game-winning goal. What a story.
2: And now let's get to this. Now the clock is officially ticking. I've said before, I have one goal in life, really only one goal, and that is to die with the Montreal Canadiens not having won another Stanley Cup. That's how I will die a happy man. Not if the Milwaukee Brewers win a cup or win a championship, a World Series, or the Green Bay Packers win a championship, or the Boston Bruins win a Stanley Cup. No, if the Canadiens don't ever win again in my lifetime, that's my goal. And now they are officially on watch as they win a terrific Game 7 last night. You know, we were complaining about the NBA and NHL playoffs so far this year.
3: Yeah, last night both hit.
2: I turned over late to the basketball because I was on the hockey the entire night. That was a fabulous game last night. Terrific Game 7, which Montreal prevails in. Murray, go ahead.
4: I love it. They're the only team worth rooting for that's left in the NHL playoffs, in my opinion. They are. So Vegas, they can eat a pile of steaming crap because of the way that they fired Cassidy, and they're being petty about it. Did he get denied another place to interview?
3: Yep, L.A.
4: Yeah, and plus your stadium's too loud. I've been there. I didn't like it. The Avalanche, you should still be in Quebec. Plus, I'll never get over the fact that this city threw a parade for Ray Bourque when wearing that uniform, the biggest loser moment in peak Loserville in Boston. And I don't like the uniforms either. Hurricanes, irrelevant franchise, arguably the worst sweater in the NHL. You should also still be in Hartford. Rod Brindamore, I don't really like. He strikes me as almost like Hockey Belichick, kind of a prick. And so, yeah, for me, it's Montreal. They never really bothered me. And I like watching them play. They have some.
2: Never really bothered you.
4: No, they don't.
2: I have such a problem with that comment. If they don't bother you, what does?
4: Oh, most everything else.
2: Right, but the Canadians, the Canadians and their horrible, wretched fans.
4: I don't like, again, we went over this yesterday. And even 6 years ago when they were, you know, they beat all the other Canadian teams to make the final and play Tampa. Outside of the fans, they don't bother me.
2: Oh, my God.
4: They just don't.
2: Oh, my God.
4: And this particular team, with guys like Caulfield and Suzuki, they're a fun team to watch.
2: You don't care that they're openly, as like a matter of course, racist?
3: Huh? Xenophobic.
2: Xenophobic, racist is not exactly, racist isn't exactly the right word, but you give me the word. Their coach has to speak a certain language?
4: Oh, that's kind of annoying, but it doesn't bother me.
2: No. Try doing that in America. Try telling the world that you can do it, but you have to speak a certain language. You have to speak English. If you don't speak English, you're out. Try that here. We won't stand for that. You know why? Because we stand for what's right. In Montreal and Quebec, they embrace, if not racism, xenophobia, whatever you want to call it. You don't speak a certain language, you can't coach our team.
4: Yeah, that doesn't bother me that much.
2: Oh, my God. If that doesn't bother you.
4: It's Marty St. Louis is their coach. I liked him when he was on Tampa when they won whatever it was, 20-something years
2: ago. I didn't have a problem with him as a player either. I have a problem with a culture that says, we will accept a lesser man, a lesser candidate for the job, because culturally he lines up. He speaks the language I want.
3: He's one of us.
2: So you're saying, what you're saying, you a-holes up there, that you would take a lesser coach just because he speaks a certain language. And you're going to root for those people?
4: Yeah, I got no problem really in the grand scheme of things. I don't live up there. It's not a big deal. And it seems to bother you too, so that's an extra thing for me.
2: Well, that I get.
4: That's
2: a personal thing. I understand that.
4: And maybe, just maybe, if ownership here cared a little bit more and didn't get up to the podium after a season where you lost in six to Buffalo and say, oh, I think we're on a Stanley Cup run. Hey, we have the great makeup here going forward, and whatever the hell Charlie Jacobs said. But maybe Montreal, your hated rival winning the cup, might just I don't know, goose you a little bit to maybe shake up the core here and do something a little bit different.
2: Yeah, that kid who that really worked in the late 70s, I'll tell you that one.
4: But so for instance, the guy who's now scored in their two game seven winners, this Alex Newhook, you know how they got him? He didn't come up through Montreal system. They made a savvy trade for that dude 3 years ago with Colorado, giving away some draft picks. So maybe you'll do something like that. Shake up how you've been running this operation here in recent years if Montreal ends up winning the cup.
3: I'm enjoying this.
2: They are a deplorable franchise with deplorable fans. I mean, deplorable, like as human beings. They're deplorable human beings.
3: Can you imagine if we did that here? No, I mean, I mean like literally in Boston. Yeah, we got to have a coach from Salty.
2: Yeah, right, exactly. You could have a better coach, but he doesn't have the accent that you like.
3: Yeah, I don't want him.
2: Or he's not a certain... You have to be a certain nationality for us to accept you. Think of that.
3: I want him so he can talk like me.
2: And it's openly accepted, and like that's their operating philosophy. You have to be of a certain culture and a certain nationality, or else you're out.
3: Certain status.
2: No, nationality.
4: Yeah, I don't know. I'm just talking about the hockey, and I like the sweaters.
2: Oh, no, I mean, I would like, but they're not. You have to be a certain nationality. We won't accept... The Red Sox will not accept a Hispanic or a Latino manager because we don't like the way he talks. Think of that. That's what they do. You don't like that, Murray. I mean, you like bugging me and you like getting to me. I understand that, but you don't believe that.
4: But all they're asking you is to speak French. It doesn't matter what color or creed you are. Speak French.
2: Yeah, yeah. Well, but that's what... It's my example. We don't want... a Hispanic or Latino manager because we don't like the way he speaks English. That's what they do. They were browbeating Suzuki into learning French. He was a captain. They wanted the captain to be French or speak French. And so they were harassing this Suzuki to learn French. He really tried to learn French because they didn't like the way he talked. That's what you're rooting for. Deplorable, deplorable people. So...
4: Eight more wins. That's all I need.
2: Never mind that when they get in their building, and I know there's a lot of embellishing going on in the league and in sports, they take it to another level. And if you say otherwise, you're lying and you don't pay attention. They flop and dive and sort of work calls like no other team. It's different there. It's different in that building. And anyone who watches it knows it. They're deplorable. And, I wish them nothing but bad things. So, but now now I'm worried because Carolina wants to gag. That's in their blood. Montreal wants to win. If that's in their blood, that's in their DNA of winning. Carolina, no.
4: Well, how many times have they gone deep here with Rod Brind'Amour here as the coach in recent years? It feels like, oh, this is the year, this is the year, this is the year, and they end up gagging on themselves. And I do wonder about the rust with them. They look like a complete team, but they haven't played in almost 2 weeks. Montreal was 3-0 against them in the regular season. I give Canadiens a more than a chance to win this series.
2: I give them a hell of a chance to win this series.
3: Of course.
2: Anything can happen now.
4: Other than the fact they can't win back-to-back games, this whole like playoff run, it's win one, lose one, win one, lose one, win one, lose one.
2: So anyway, I got some emails on Newhook here, Alex Newhook.
4: Yeah,
2: I'll just read you one.
4: While you're looking that up, if I may, you had to at least enjoy after what you've said about the goalies the last few days or the last weeks, few weeks that Tuukka Jr. there gave up such a softie to lose that game.
2: I'm getting to the goalies. John Smith, probably not his real name because he's probably a pussy. Writes in subject line, your worst nightmare. A Montreal Game 7 winner scored by a BC kid. Ha ha, get effed, buddy, says John Smith, the pussy, who won't give me his real name. Newhook scores a lucky goal that sort of fluttered. I thought that last goal was deflected, frankly.
4: Yeah, it did look like it kind of...
2: I thought it clipped something on its way through. Was it Dahlin? And it sort of went 7-hole. It did go 7-hole, but I think it dipped.
4: It did flutter a little.
2: I thought it got tipped. But it's funny how this pussy, who won't give me his real name, doesn't mention Alex Tuck. Well, how about...
4: Straight zeros in this series.
2: Yeah, where did Alex Tuck go to school here, Kevin? Because sometimes I forget. I don't have an... Oh, yeah, maybe I do. Boston College. Alex Tuck. 7 games. 0-0-0-9.
3: Minus nine?
2: Game one, zero. I'll just give you his game log. 0-0-0 minus 1, 0-0-0 minus 3, 0-0-0 minus 2, 0-0-0-0, 0-0-0 minus 2, 0-0-0 minus 1, 0-0-0 plus 1. Oh, he was plus 1 last night in a loss. How come the BC guys don't mention Alex Tuck, who the Knights had to get rid of him to win?
3: Wow, the Bruins must really suck. He was a plus 7 against the Bruins.
2: Oh, and how's your goalie? Now let's get to the goaltending. Because I still get this. You people should just concede on this. Richard writes in. I think it's his real name because it's in his email. At least unlike that other wuss. He's got the guts to just give me his name.
3: Let's just call him Dick.
2: Rick writes in. I know you've said that good goaltending doesn't help bad teams win in the playoffs. But the Buffalo-Montreal series demonstrated how bad cold goaltending can make better teams lose in the playoffs. Rick Reed. Yeah. I mean, goaltending really hurt the Sabres. There's no question about it. How'd it work against you with a good goaltender? They wiped their ass with you. It wasn't even close. And the goaltending thing, I think, this year has reached absurd levels. Even I can admit that this is a little bit of an outlier, that it's so bad. But it just proves my point, because I've been talking about this for a couple of years. And you just can't accept it, because it's just a contrarian point that's right, and you, like Murray, wants to root for Montreal just to spite me. You don't want to give it to me because you want to spite me, which I get. I get it. I get it.
4: It's really only like 5%.
5: I generally like watching this team.
2: Yeah,
5: I
2: can't even look at you when you say things like that. But the four goalies left, Vinny, go ahead and show it if you're watching on the simulcast. The four goalies left all suck. Whoever wins the cup will have done it with a crappy goaltender. Now, maybe it's a crappy goaltender who's playing well or who outplayed the other crappy goaltender, which happened last night. Dobish was good in that game last night. And, oh, by the way, I thought Ukko-Pekka Luukkonen was good, too. Yeah, I have no Ukko-Pekka Luukkonen. The two goals he gave up, one was off a skate. The other one was barred down howitzer on the power play.
4: End of one, he started. He turned it on. He was making some sick saves, actually.
2: And then he made a handful of saves that kept him in the game. I thought Pekka Luukkonen was good. I thought Dobish was better. I thought the goaltending overall last night was good. But they both suck. So just look at the cap hits. Dobish makes $965,000. Frederik Andersen makes $2.75 million. Scott Wedgwood, who isn't the other wood there in
4: Mackenzie Blackwood.
2: Colorado, the Blackwood, Wedgwood, the wood that's playing, Wedgwood, makes 1.5, and Carter Hart there in Vegas makes 2. Their combined cap hit, the combined cap hit of the four goaltenders left is $7.2 million. $1 million less than your guy. You're paying Jeremy Swayman more than the four guys left in the playoffs. One of these four jamokes is going to win the Stanley Cup at a fraction of what you're paying your guy. In fact, you could have all four of these guys. You could have all four of these goaltenders.
4: For one Swayman.
2: For less than you're paying Jeremy Swayman to just go one and done again. What is it? Is it really worth paying a goaltender that level?
3: No.
2: Thank you, Maz.
4: No.
2: Is that so hard?
4: Build the team in front of them. I did like when Tuukka Jr. threw his helmet, though. As much as you hate Montreal, tell me you enjoyed that moment.
2: No, I didn't.
4: Oh,
2: I was sick to my stomach.
3: I was so just going to say, when you said you could have all four of them, I said, I really only want two.
2: And it doesn't matter. You could swap out those four bums and put in four more bums. These are the four best teams. These are the four best teams. I hate to break it to you. I think Buffalo and Montreal were comparable. So I think they were close. I think Tampa without Hedman was, so I think Montreal, Buffalo, and Tampa are really comparable teams. They were all season in the standings. I think when Tampa lost Hedman, that sort of brought them back to the pack. I thought I would have given Tampa the nod over those other teams with Hedman without him. Tampa, Montreal, Buffalo, I think are all the same. But I think I think Carolina was clearly the best team in that division all year.
3: Yeah, I would agree with that.
2: Colorado's been clearly the best team wire to wire in the league. And Vegas has perennially been, you know, like they're one of the good teams. It's not about the goaltending. You could swap out these four bums and put in four other bums, and these teams would probably still be here. What's it going to take for you to understand that? And that doesn't mean, I'm not saying goaltending doesn't matter. You don't bastardize my point. Of course, Dobish made some big saves. He mattered last night. And if the Sabres had won, you would have looked back on a half dozen saves from Uka, rhymes with?
4: Tuukka.
2: Uka Pekkalukkanen, and said he saved him, but ultimately, because his name is Uka, rhymes with?
4: Puka.
2: He crapped himself at the very end. That's what the Finns are destined to do. They're destined to lose at the end because they're. That's just what happens.
3: Choking Finns.
2: That's just the thing that I've been trying to tell you to. They're just destined. Team Finland, man, just destined for that thing. You know who Team Finland should be sponsored by?
4: North Shore Adult Diapers.
2: North Shore Adult Diapers.
3: Well, I like it.
2: That's their sponsor.
3: And the Australian golf team.
2: Put it on their jerseys. What's the logo for North Shore Adult Diapers?
4: We get the adult diaper with the Finnish flag on it.
2: Just a guy squatting with his diapers. That should be the Finnish team logo. Uka Pekka Luukkonen. He was actually all right last night, but that was destined to happen. It was destined. A flutter ball was destined to go seven hole, and he was just destined to lose. And now I got to look at my. Now I got to grind out the next 2 weeks, rooting against Montreal and those deplorable, deplorable people. Murray, do not stand with those people.
4: I like the city.
2: It's a cool city.
3: Yeah, it is a good city.
2: But their fans and that franchise, deplorable. Of what they openly sanction and stand for. They openly stand for it. If you tried to do that here, they'd cancel you. You wouldn't have a job.
3: That's
2: true. You wouldn't have a company. If you said, we don't like your nationality, we don't like the language you speak, you are not allowed to even apply for a job here. Think if you tried that here. Where we actually have rights and morals and stand for the right thing. Not there in Montreal. They're allowed to do that. Think of that. Just wrap your head around that. I don't like your nationality. I don't like the way you talk. You are denied a job. We won't even interview you. Think of that.
4: Nah, I choose to ignore. Ole, ole, ole, ole.
2: Oh, hateable. Hateable, hateable franchise and people.
3: I'm rooting for Carolina.
2: Me too, and they're going to lose.
3: Although they've gone to the three conference finals under Brind'Amour and lost them all.
2: Exactly. This is just the point. This is just the point where Carolina does Carolina and Frederick Anderson becomes Frederick Anderson, and I got to grind this out for the next month. Montreal's making the final. And now Colorado, which is another choke, a sneaky choking team. And now that's like my last hope. So we'll see. Okay. I'm going to take a breath now. We're going to take a word from our sponsor. We'll come back with your calls. Don't go anywhere.
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16: Mike and Tony have a definite chemistry.
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15: Are they?
17: 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Do I stutter?
15: Do you
16: consider them the periodic table of sports talk?
15: Put down your pipe and smoke it. Sorry. We need to blow a gasket.
17: No. Blow it, baby. Blow it.
16: Belger and Maz.
18: High ball, left field. That's deep. Backing up Collins. Back it up. It carries and it is gone. Home run, Wilson Contreras. Number 10. The Red Sox at last break through. Two-run bomb for the Red Sox first baseman. And it is 2-0 Boston. That went 435 feet.
19: Thank you, Wilson. It's been a couple games now, right? You're waiting for a Wilson Contreras two-run homer. This time here, he gets a little sinker down and in. Didn't get in enough. Wilson, number 10 on the year. Again, just like in Atlanta, kind of searching for that vet guy, the guy in the clubhouse. They can kind of slow things down a little bit when things aren't going well. Look at this, started outer half, right down the middle of the plate. Can't miss that one. He does not, and hits it a long way.
2: Quick Red Sox minute here with Maz. Wilson Contreras with the big Wilson, or I'm sorry. Yeah, Wilson.
15: Yeah, you got it right.
2: Wilson,
15: yeah.
2: Contreras.
15: I get them mixed up, too, all the time. Wilson and William.
2: Wilson Contreras with the big home run last night. Red Sox win. Maz, your thoughts?
15: Okay, so look, again, they've had some good wins of late. Usually they've been happening with Sonny Gray on the mound. Shocker, shocker. I told you.
3: I, too, can admit when I was wrong.
2: You can?
3: At least based on how he's pitched thus far. His ERA now is 2.93. He's 5-1. And the last two games, he's been dynamite.
2: Being 5-1 on this team is no...
3: No, that's no small thing. Exactly right. There's six games under 500. And so, look, to me, but what you got there is what? Like, what was the backbone to that win last night? Two veteran guys. Like, and I know the Red Sox got some money in these deals, too, but the point is they're veteran players that can keep your team together. They don't have enough of them. This was part of the problem when they built the freaking roster over the winter. You needed more guys who are capable of filling major holes so the young guys could just plod along. So am I happy to see the win? Sure. Yeah, why not? Can they string them together? I have no idea because they still have the same effing problem. Their last five wins are by scores of 4-0, 2-0, 3-1, 3-2, 3-1. So if they don't pitch, they can't win. It's that simple. And they've been pitching well, so tonight they might just as easily lose 3-1. This is the problem when you build a team like this. So the pitching's been good. Yes, they still can't effing hit.
2: Back to your phones, mixing Red Sox with our basketball and hockey talk. 617-779-0985. Bones in Plainville. Yes, Bones.
20: Hey, what's up, boys? I can't believe that I'm saying this, but I actually agree with Felger. I think that the goalie emphasis right now within the Bruins organization needs to be changed. And the reason why I'm saying that, I'm going to bring up one name, Bob Essena. He's the goalie coach.
2: Goalie Bob.
20: The Bruins. Goalie Bob.
3: Essena.
20: And he's tenured the longest at Bruins organization. And Jordan, what's the guy's name? St. Louis goalie.
2: Bones, Bennington, what's your point? Just land the plane.
20: My point is that I believe that moving forward, the Bruins should trade Swayman.
2: I trade him yesterday. His no movement clause kicks in next month or July 1 or whatever the new league year is. This month is your last chance to trade him.
3: Better hustle. You got 12 days.
2: Is it 12 days?
3: Today's May 19th. You said June 1, right?
2: I thought I said July 1.
3: Oh, sorry. I thought you said June
2: 1. Whenever the NHL league year begins, sometimes it's July 1, July 4, whatever. It's usually that first week of July. I trade him yesterday. I trade him. And he's a good goalie. They're just not worth what you think they are. And, to me, a goalie's kind of a final piece. Like, if I'm Buffalo, they got to get a goalie. I'm not stupid about the thing. Goaltending hurt them. They need a better goalie. But
4: not someone you pay $8 or $9 million a year.
2: No. For them, I'd sign my roster. I'd make sure I sign my roster and then do what I can to upgrade goalie after everything else. Montreal, this Dobish is a rookie, makes $965,000. I'd be real careful about overpaying him. I'd be much more concerned about Lane Hudson and their good young players. I'd sign my roster players and deal with goalie at the end.
3: What the Bruins should do is eat a little of Swayman's money too and get themselves a real player back.
2: I think Korpisalo's still making $4 million or something.
3: He is.
2: And he's on, I think, for another year.
3: Mike, they have annually been among the league leaders when it comes to money that they commit to goaltending every year. They do it all the time. And, you know, so they put an undue value on goaltending.
4: But he mentioned, so...
2: Jonas Kapasalo is on the hook for the next 2 years.
4: That's crazy.
2: I don't remember if Ottawa picked up salary, but the cap hit for you the next 2 years is $4 million. So over $12 million? That's stupid.
4: And what makes it more annoying, so the caller mentioned Bob Essena, goalie Bob. They know how to develop these guys. For instance, Brandon Boosie and Dan Vladar, who are on other teams, and you know, then their ownership will stand up there and say, like, well, we're spread across the league. How about you just hang on to one of these guys that's good and don't pay them a lot?
2: Just rifle through them.
3: Right? Bruins are second highest in the league in money committed to goaltending. Vancouver was first.
2: Wow, is it Markstrom? Who's the big guy there?
3: They missed the playoffs, right?
2: Yes, right.
4: Yes, they did.
3: Yeah. Okay, so I don't even remember who their goalie is, but yeah.
2: But if Murray makes a brilliant point. If you had just hung on to your system, guys, and gone through them, Vladar, Boosie, do you mention anyone else?
4: Those are the two I mentioned. This DiPietro.
2: Now this DiPietro.
3: Yep.
2: Those other teams are getting starting level goaltending from those guys at pennies on the dollar. as opposed to overspending for Swayman, overspending for Carpasol, overspending for Swayman, overspending on Tuukka Rask. I mean, you've had great goaltending for 30 straight years. I mean, you really have. Goalie Bob must be great. Even your backups were good. Like, even when Halak would go in there, he'd be great. Great. You're getting great goaltending. You develop the guys. You coach them well. You're getting it. Whee! What has it got you? One and done, two and done. It hasn't netted out to a difference because your team's not good enough. So, and the current playoff landscape just confirms it. How about Rob in Connecticut on the Canadiens? Yes, Rob.
0: Yeah, about the coach speaking French. It's like, how would you like for a coach for the Red Sox to not be able to speak English? Should that be a prerequisite for
2: Coach
0: for the Red Sox to be able to speak English? No.
2: Do you think so?
0: I think it's pretty important.
2: I don't.
0: For them to communicate to the fans. So if the coach in the Red Sox can only speak Russian, you're fine with that.
2: If he's winning me championships, you bet. He could speak can speak the native tongue from the planet Ziptonia, as far as I could care. I want the best guy.
3: Just got to get a good translator.
2: It wouldn't bother me whatsoever. And I think the vast, vast, vast majority of Red Sox fans would feel the same way. I think there'd be a portion, maybe that guy, who say, no, he's got to speak English. It's Sam the Eagle out there. No, America. American. You got to speak American. You're not America. Most of us, I don't care if he spoke like a freaking hedgehog. I don't care what language you speak. If you win, say what I speak however you want. Don't
3: speak at all.
2: Don't most of us feel that way?
3: Black, I don't care if the guy speaks English.
2: Black, white, green, purple with pink polka dots. English, French, Hispanic, from the planet Ziptonia, from the planet Uranus. I don't care. Most of us don't care what you look like, what you sound like if you win. Montreal? No, sir. No, sir. If you are a brilliant hockey coach that wins at the highest level, but you don't speak the right language, out. No. Out. That's what those people stand for. And if you root for those people, Murray, then you need to check yourself at the door.
4: I'm fine with it.
2: Johnny Connecticut. Go ahead, John.
21: Hey, Mike. You know, sometimes your nutty takes, I mean, you remind me of Khrushchev taking off his shoe and pounding on the table.
2: I like that.
21: And nutty stuff. But this, you're knocking the 7'5" center of the Spurs.
2: Someone's got to do it. He's just really tall. Isn't that like when everyone's carrying on about the guy? He's just freakishly tall. Doesn't that speak to like the...
3: So his game's not unique for a guy who's that size?
2: It's not his fault. It's like the flaw in the sport. He's just really tall. But go ahead. I'm sorry.
21: Well, even, you know, people who are 6'4" can't even tie their own shoes or you know, chew bubble gum and walk. Look at Murray. No, I don't know about Murray. But but really, I mean, you have to take that all into consideration. The man's a freak.
2: No, it's not just, and I mean, I'm kind of half teasing, but it's, yeah, I mean, Manute Bol was that tall, but he couldn't shoot. You know, this guy, he's got handle, he can shoot. I know, I see it, I got it. Like, I see it. If he were just 7 feet versus seven, is he 7'9"?
3: No, he's not that tall.
2: He's 7'7"?
3: I don't even think he's that tall. I think he's like 7'4", but I'll look.
2: You've got to admit, some of the stuff
3: is... Of course, Mike,
2: it's stupid how he gets the ball...
3: 7'4".
2: In the hot... Then he must have his wingspan, his length, his reach.
3: His wingspan is ridiculous.
2: It's stupid. Like,
4: it's like two Cadillacs spread out.
2: What is it? He gets the ball in the high paint, turns around, and doesn't even like really jump.
3: His wingspan's 8 feet.
2: I mean, it's just stupid. And yes, for him
3: standing reach, meaning, you know, how high he can reach just by standing, is 9'7" to 10'1".
4: He can 10'1".
3: He can dunk without leaving the floor.
2: Right. And a lot of times it feels like he's just turning around. It's like
3: dropping it in.
2: Us playing on an 8.5-foot rim.
3: Yes.
2: With your nephews. That's what that is. So it's like, yes, I mean, the God-given athleticism, hand-eye coordination, fluidity at that size is...
3: insane.
2: Insane.
3: But again, all this stuff about the height, the only point is this. You know that going in. That's always been true. So now you've got a guy who's 7'4", can dribble the ball, shoot threes.
1: He feels taller than 7'4", doesn't he?
3: He does, because of the arms.
1: My God.
3: It's because of the arms. It is. He's a freak. He's a freaking freak. He's insane.
1: Here's
3: again, I think someone's going to drive into the lane, make body contact, and he's going to break in two. Like, that's the only part I'd be worried about with him, but the rest of it's ridiculous.
1: Here's an update with Big Jim and Roy Peck.
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4: All right, NFL news today. Chiefs wide receiver Rashee Rice violated his probation, and he tested positive for marijuana down in Texas. So now Rice has been ordered to immediately serve 30 days in jail, meaning that he's going to miss Kansas City's OTAs and mandatory minicamp. NBA playoffs game one of the Eastern Conference final with the New York Knicks taking on the Cleveland Cavaliers at Madison Square Garden tonight. Knicks trying to get to the NBA finals for the first time since 1999. Cavs, they're trying to make it for the first time ever without LeBron James. Tip-off is at 8 p.m. Last night, the San Antonio Spurs took game one of the Western Conference final over the Oklahoma City Thunder, 122-115 in double overtime. San Antonio's Victor Wembanyama, 41 points in the win. Eastern Conference final in the Stanley Cup playoffs is set after the Canadiens took game seven in Buffalo over the Sabres, 3-2 in overtime. Game one between Montreal and Carolina is going to be Thursday night. Red Sox, Royals, and Kansas City at 7:40. 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
30: They're not going to give up yet, and they're not going to give up yet for the reason I just stated. The American League is weak. So I believe the Red Sox this morning are only three and a half games out of the wild card race. So at that point, you're thinking, all right, we get hot. We get our offense going. Maybe they will. Maybe they won't. Certainly isn't going right now. Then we have a chance. They certainly pitch well enough. Now, come July, if it's not looking great, then you do sell pieces off. But you don't give up yet. And yes, Aroldis Chapman, when he was doing his hugs the other night going into the bullpen, people thought, here go the Red Sox selling off pieces already. It didn't happen. It was a false hug watch. So the Red Sox will remain intact, at least for the foreseeable future.
2: Ken Rosenthal on the Sox not being sellers. Do we agree with that? Should they not be sellers?
3: Well, right now I'd be cautious, but they should sell if this stays like this. If they don't, it's a massive mistake. You want to tell me that you think it's early and you want to give them another 20 games, then give them another 20 games. Do I think it's going to change? No. I think they are who they are. They kind of suck, frankly.
2: Kind of.
3: And if you go right around the diamond, I was looking at this today. Because years ago, Theo Epstein gave sort of a rough idea of how he would build the roster. And he would say they generally wanted to have a player with an above-average OPS at every position if they could do it, but no worse than average on the ones that they couldn't. You know how many guys the Red Sox have that are over average? Three.
2: I was going to say none, but, well, I mean, Abreu?
3: Okay, Abreu is, believe it or not, Rafaela is for a center fielder. And Contreras.
2: I was going to say.
3: Contreras and Abreu have had good years. Rafaela is the product of a weak position. But, you know, again, he's like fifth. But overall, you know, you can get away with. But the point is, you can get away with one or two of those guys. Okay, it's fine. The rest of the lineup blows.
4: The reason not.
3: Seriously, second base, third base, and shortstop all suck. They're in the bottom five. All of them. Everyone, Marcelo Meyer, I'm sorry, Murray,
4: no.
3: Trevor Story, and Caleb Durbin, they all suck. Left field, which is Jaron Duran and like five guys to play the position on any given night, sucks. So they have all those guys that they stockpiled in left field, and they're near the worst in the league in productivity from their left fielders. So a lot of that's Durant. That sucks. Catching is average, but everybody's catching is average. It's a little bit better than I thought it was going to be. Other than that, it, DH blows. Another one. I mean, how do you live with that? You can't live with that.
4: The reason not to sell isn't wild card delusions, which, by the way, annoys the hell out of me. Like, watch the team. Do you really think this team's going to, like, squeak in and make noise? F off. It's that Craig Breslow's here. If you're going to fire Craig Breslow, then you could talk me into selling, because maybe you'll have someone a little bit more competent that won't get fleeced by the likes of the Brewers and what the return's going to be. But if this a-hole's still here, you're probably going to lose the deal because you don't know what the hell he's doing.
2: It's hard to entrust him with this pivotal, you know, sort of turning point in the organization.
3: I totally agree.
2: If he's not your guy, he can't drive the plane.
3: Exactly right. It's the worst part of the whole thing is that this is your way out.
4: Fly it right into the mountain.
3: Yeah, it's scary. And I think you already know this. Did you see the tweet, Mike, from Jason Veritek's wife?
2: Yes.
4: The smartest man in baseball.
2: I saw it. I just don't care about the Veritek thing. I got sick to death about hearing about Jason Veritek from you people like 15 years ago. So I don't care that they treated him poorly. I don't care that they fired him. I don't care. Where did I hear that the job they offered him within the organization was to be a greeter?
3: Oh, is that right? I'm not surprised.
4: That's news to me. I hadn't heard that.
2: Who said that? I thought I heard it somewhere that he was hired to be, or he was asked to be like a greeter or something.
3: Yeah, I haven't seen it, but that wouldn't surprise me. That's where they put everybody up there.
2: Well, it sounds really cheesy. I don't care. I just don't care about Veritek like you folks do.
3: Okay, but
2: I think how you've just lionized this guy is just kind of silly.
3: I know, but I'm not talking about the Veritek part of it. I'm talking about what I think the comment reflects. And again, she said,
2: What flex is that they ditched him?
3: Okay,
2: she's sour.
3: There's an axe to grind there.
2: No.
3: No question. Do you think that Cora and his staff behind his back called Breslow the smartest man in baseball?
2: Yeah, sure.
3: Okay, so I do too. And I think that that's what it reflects.
2: I just didn't hear it from the Veritechs.
3: Okay, well, whatever. Whoever we hear it from.
2: I mean, when
0: does sourcing matter? It's the comment that's important. It's like, oh, Breslow thinks he's the smartest guy in the room. Well, he isn't. He's an idiot.
2: They're perfectly nice people, I'm sure, the Veritechs. But like, if he's such a hot, you know, gotta have it candidate, like, well, then just get a job in Major League Baseball if you're so sought after.
0: Well, he's turned down two from Seattle and San Francisco, but this isn't Maz's point.
2: Well, so let's take the next one. But it's just the Veritek thing that I get caught up on. Of course, the people, yes, of course, the baseball people were at odds with the front office. Breslow's a complete dolt, a nothing burger.
3: I wonder. So, okay, so Veritek's gone, the staff's gone, Cora's gone. How many people are left that still feel that way?
2: Who's ever left
3: that weren't hired by Breslow?
2: I'm sure plenty.
3: I mean, if we're going to start playing political games and say, okay, well, then the people who were hired by Breslow aren't going to say that. But how many people in the organization feel that way still?
2: I'm sure there's plenty. I'm sure everyone who wasn't hired by him, I'm sure everyone that doesn't owe their job to him looks at him and goes, this guy is a complete stiff.
3: Definitely. So this is ultimately what I'm getting at.
2: Because he is a complete stiff.
3: The Red Sox are fractured big time on the inside. They have a guy running the organization right now that I'm not sure a lot of people believe in. And I know I don't believe in him. I don't think the fans believe in him. How many guys has he evaluated and gotten wrong here in the last 2 or 3 years?
0: 27.
3: A lot. I mean, it's a crap ton. Really?
2: But
3: it's a crap ton.
2: So, like, again, I just don't need the Veritex to tell me. Like, this is how we all should feel about Craig Breslow. He's just another clone. And I don't even know if he's a good clone or I think he's just like the previous guy. No better, no worse. Kind of different in some ways. A little more cutthroat with the office politics, obviously. You know, Breslow didn't let Cora axe him like Bloom let Cora axe him. So Breslow's a little bit more ready to win the office political game.
3: Mm-hmm.
2: But as a baseball guy, what's the diff? Just another stiff.
3: Definitely.
2: Who doesn't understand people, or even though this clone played the game, you wouldn't know it. He doesn't understand the human element, doesn't understand the intangibles of the game. Just reads off the spreadsheets just like the last guy. Complete stiff. So, of course, Coors people feel that way. Of course, the Veritex feel that way. They're right to feel that way. And I'm sure anyone there who wasn't hired by Breslow feels that way. I don't need any convincing on that.
3: Okay.
2: And I get it, like, so you can't give that guy the trade deadline. You know what I mean?
3: Yeah, look,
2: I mean, that's your point, right?
3: I told you, I don't believe in the guy. I haven't believed in him in a long time. You know, last year he had a pretty good year, but I look at Breslow and I say, to me, there have been too many mistakes made in evaluating the young players in particular that I look at and say, why would I trust this guy with making the next evaluation? Who's the lefty that went to the Brewers? Kyle Hendricks?
2: Is it Harrison?
3: No, Harrison. Kyle Harrison.
2: He's like 5-1 with a 209 ERA.
3: So this happened with Quinn Priester. It happened with Kyle Harrison. And if they say, well, we had lefties to give, fine. And what you got for him is Caleb Durbin. So who made that evaluation? Marcelo Meyer looks to me like he can't play. Okay, I'm really starting to get to that point.
2: Do you really feel that way?
3: I'm starting to get to that point. He can't hit. Defensively, he can play. I can find a million guys who can play good defense and can't hit. One of them's Isaiah Kanefalefa. You got him, too. Caleb Durbin, can play a little bit of defense, can't hit. So if they can't hit, what good are they? I can find any freaking clown to play the defense.
2: So they should be selling. But I still like the thing that we were talking about last week. Carrabas and my, you know, Fakakta Mike Trout rumor. Something like that. You know, if... And whether you believe in Mike Trout or Fernando Tatis, or there's another play there where you package up, you know, so you're not really selling, but you're trading Duran, you're trading Meyer and or Anthony, you're trading Early and or Tolley, and you're coming home with a franchise player. Like
4: that, an asses and seats name that energizes the fan base.
2: That I would do. But are we back to the same problem? Are you trusting Breslow to do it?
3: No, and I don't think he has the balls to do it. So that type of deal requires some nuts.
2: Well, it also takes the owner saying, I want you to do this.
3: Yeah, it does. I mean, that could happen.
2: Because that's overall direction of the franchise that the owner has to weigh in on.
3: Yes.
2: John, you're losing half your prospects here that are going to be cost-controlled, team-controlled players for something that's going to cost you a lot more in a single contract. So that, like, that's an ownership decision. But then it's the GM's job to say, this prospect over that prospect, Meyer or Anthony. Early or Tolley.
3: Correct.
2: You know what I mean?
3: Yeah, and I wouldn't trust him to do it.
2: How could you possibly?
3: No, the only way a deal like that happens is if ownership demands it, in which case you've got the wrong guy doing it. So I understand your point on that. I think there's a better chance of ownership demanding it than Breslow doing it on his own.
2: Oh, definitely.
3: Because I think he's borderline ballless.
2: But they're in Pork City, man, right
3: now. They are. It's again, I felt this way from... The second that it fell apart with Cora and they blew out the staff, I went, this is bad. There's nobody to push back now. They're going whole hog analytics. That's what they're going to do. And they're headed, and their prospects have sucked. They've misevaluated a crap ton of people, and they're headed down the wrong road. I think they're headed toward another rebuild, starting all over.
2: Back to your phones at the top of the hour. Do not go anywhere here on Felger and Mass.
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0: The Bucks went from winning the title to losing the second round and not even getting out of the first round in any year. The Nuggets, they didn't make the conference finals last year, did they?
1: No, I don't think so. I'll double check.
2: Either way, they're getting knocked out in the first round just like how the Celtics are this year.
0: Okay, so like it wasn't all that long ago. You were telling me it was Giannis's league. Well, that window is officially closed. Done. Shut. The Nuggets window? Is that done?
2: It kind of feels like it, you know, because, again, Jokic has three MVPs, one title. That number seems out of whack. He should have another one. I don't think he's just getting older and fatter.
0: Just a couple years ago, you told me it all went through him. Then, absolutely, you can't deny that when the Celtics won it, you say, oh, look at Brown, Tatum, look at the contracts, look at their ages.
1: Oh, I definitely said it on them.
0: This is their league. It was just a couple years ago, you're telling me it's their league. All they've done is lose to Eastern Conference middlers since. They can't even get out of the first or second round of the Eastern Conference. Is the window shut with the Celtics? You know, it's debatable. So, Victor Wembanyama is different. Okay. I don't know. I mean, he might be better than all those guys. He's certainly better than Giannis. Definitely.
2: Yeah, the last conference final Denver has been to is the year they won the championship.
0: Yeah, so it's like the
2: 23.
1: Yeah, they got bounced in the second round twice, and then this year was the first round.
0: Okay, so all those teams, similar arc. Like, not only was it not their league, not only did it not go through them, they all pretty much in short order kind of fell off the championship map. They just became first and second round fodder, like immediately.
1: Pretty much.
0: Now, the Thunder are back in the conference finals and feels more legit, but I think most people would give the Spurs the nod. But I don't know.
2: No, you're right. I mean, this you have a big sample size. And in Wembanyama, even just based on the regular season, I really only watch the games against the Celtics. But, you know, Cerrone, we all trust Cerrone's NBA analysis.
0: He doesn't even like his game.
2: He doesn't even think he's that great.
0: Yeah.
2: And I'll tell you the little bit that I did see him in the regular season. I'm like, generational talent? Really? But because of who he was playing last night, because it was in OKC.
0: Well, I think Wembanyama's a generational talent. I'm not taking anything away from his talent.
2: Yeah.
0: I just...
2: Last night was the first time I was like, oh, okay. Now I understand what people are talking about.
0: I don't know what's in the water in the modern NBA, but it's like it used to, our entire lives, Maz.
1: Of course, you had dynasties.
0: You didn't just win a title. You won multiples.
1: Yep, that's right.
0: And it became your league for like a half a decade at least, or even like even the mini ones, like Detroit would win a couple. And
1: yep.
0: For like a 5 or 6 year stretch, and I'm talking about the old Isaiah Thomas, you know.
1: It was almost never one title.
0: It was a conference final, NBA final. They won two in a row, but for like 5 or 6 years, they were like right there in the final four of the NBA every year and winning, you know, like that's just the way it went. Went from the Lakers and Celtics to the Pistons to the Bulls to the Spurs to the Warriors. Like, that's just the way the league is. And what's going to break the mold? I guess I would bet against Wembanyama and the Spurs breaking the mold. And maybe that's an injury thing, or maybe he gets poisoned like Giannis did, and he just loses some of his edge after winning it all.
1: To me, if it were to happen... Look, don't you think on some level it's a reflection of this generation?
0: Maybe.
1: And so, I mean, the pro golfer who wins a couple of majors,
0: right.
1: And then all of a sudden, I've done it. I don't need to do it anymore. Look at Jokic. He just wants to shut it down and go home at the end of the season. It doesn't seem like he's interested in winning a title anymore at all.
0: So, like, you could blame, you know, the Bucks. Their next year, Chris Middleton was hurt. Denver. Changed some of the fringes of their team, right? Like Brown, the kid from here. Did they lose one or two pieces off their...
3: Yeah, they lost Brown to the Lakers, I think, to a big contract and somebody else.
0: Right, they lost Carter. I'm just casting about here. They lost a couple rotational pieces
1: because
0: the owner cheaped out, I think. But I don't know. If Jokic... The best player wins. So what happened to Giannis? What happened to Jokic? What happened to Tatum and Brown? What's going to happen to Wembanyama?
1: I mean, I would say of all these teams that you're talking about, though, they've underachieved, including the Celtics. They should have, like, you know, so they definitely, you know, there's something motivational there that they've lost. Giannis is a big one for me. I was convinced Giannis was going to dominate the conference.
0: But Murray's email, coming off of last night games, I get it. I mean, I get, this is, Murray's just...
2: I was pants off for this last night.
0: Fawning. He says, Wembanyama's performance, especially in the second overtime, was absolutely incredible. This is the...

0: angriest, most miserable person we know.
1: Right. Finds fault in everything.
0: Listen to him. It was absolutely incredible. Transcendent. Dominant, writes Big Jim Murray. I don't even really care about that deep three he took in regulation to tie it. I was more impressed with how dominant he was, all caps, inside the paint on both ends, making that bald a-hole Caruso look like a fool.
2: I hate that Alex Caruso. He's such a prick.
0: Annoying. Absolutely awesome, says Murray. Call me bandwagon, sure, whatever, but now I'm rooting for the Spurs to win the whole thing. And Maz, you took the words right out of my mouth. Even if they bring back Jaylen Brown, please don't. And it's this soft-ass pairing of him and Tatum and this terrible way they play the game? Guess what, losers? You're never winning another title. Your time is over. Now, that's the Jim Murray that I'm used to.
2: I firmly believe this.
0: He says, it doesn't matter what the Celtics do with Tatum and Brown. They can't hang with these two teams. I don't think the Celtics are winning another title if these two teams stay healthy over the next 5 years. It's one and done for Tatum, with or without Brown. Murray says the Spurs supporting cast is good, too, and will get better. Castle was the rookie of the year last year. Dylan Harper is a stud. Keldon Johnson was sixth man of the year and was a non-factor in the overtimes. They have depth, talent, not stupid Tommy Point energy, guys. So there's good some. There's the original Murray in there. So you think the Tatum window is shut?
2: Yeah. And they're never going to get an easy run like they got a few years ago. There it is. Shut. Bye-bye.
1: I mean, the thing that would worry me if I'm the Celtics is that the two teams in the other conference are elite. Yeah, again, you know, Wembanyama, the health thing is really it, but he's so dominant. How do you match up with that?
0: It just sounds silly, but, you know, what's going to happen here is the Spurs, if recent trend holds, I can't predict the future, but the recent trend would have the Spurs beating OKC, winning the title, OKC becoming first and second round fodder in the West. Something happening with Wembanyama and the Spurs where they just lose a little bit off their peak. Someone knocks them off next year. Then they go down. Someone else wins. And it's just like that's what's been happening.
1: Sure. Yeah. Look, and again, motivation is a big part of
2: it. DeBanza comes into the league. He ends up getting traded to Utah 2 years from now. It's Utah's league. It's DeBanza time.
0: So I mean,
2: that could happen. The trend has been over the last 5-8 years what you're talking about. It's one and done.
0: Is it a better league because of it? Yes, for me it is.
1: I would say on an annual basis, yes.
0: I don't know who's going to win.
1: Yeah.
0: Which is great.
1: Yeah.
0: Like the NBA never used to be that way.
1: Yeah.
0: You always knew who was going to win.
2: Yeah. It's been good, but it's starting to feel a little stale. I'd like to see this freak take over the league and wipe his ass with the rest of the league. That really was really fun to watch last night. That was because it was so old school. Again, it was just so inside and swatting guys and dunk, like, you know, throwing up. All he doesn't do is just pretty much go up a little bit, dunks it.
0: Okay.
2: Oh, it was great.
0: If you have to compete with that, if that's your ultimate goal, then do you need Giannis?
2: It'd help. You need to get more size.
1: Something like him.
0: Does Giannis match up with Wembanyama?
1: I mean, as well as anybody would.
0: You think so? He's not a good on-ball defender. He's a good off-ball defender. He'll come from the weak, like Wembanyama, will come off from the other side of the lane and swat your ass.
1: Did you see what he did to Chet Holmgren last night?
0: Yeah, well, that's a mismatch.
1: I mean, and Holmgren's actually a good big guy in the league. You know, so like he just abused him. So you need somebody who's got a little bit of muscle, and Giannis has some of that, and he's got long arms, and like, you know, so he's as good a bet as anyone. Everyone else has given up a foot.
0: I just don't see Giannis banging down there and holding his ground, and he wants to futz around on the wing. He wants to play around like a wing player. He wants to be Durant. He doesn't want to body up guys underneath.
1: Then the answer is no. But that's the way you're going to have to play this guy. You know, if you play finesse against this guy, you're toast.
0: Okay. So, and it does, so the Giannis rumors won't go away. Ms. Sharania says yesterday, Celts inquired at the deadline and will do so again this offseason. Does that mean Brown out, Giannis in? Does that mean they're adding Giannis? And does it inform us on how Brown is kind of still lashing out this offseason, oddly? Is that what's going on there? So that's your basketball reset calls right after Big Jim Murray gets you updated. 90 seconds, no commercials here.
3: Dutcher and Hardy, Owen Beadle, Felger and Mass, the Bruins, the Celtics, the Pats, the Revolution. 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
2: Well, the NFL owners today approved their ability to play up to 10 international games per season. That's up from 8. starting next season. Another key change to come from today, teams will no longer be able to protect any opponents from being designated for international play. Previously, teams could protect two opponents each season. So with this restriction gone, you can probably expect more premium matchups to appear on the international slate going forward. The NFL also has reportedly researched the possibility of playing games in Japan. Nothing imminent, but it is something on the NFL's radar. Chiefs wide receiver Rashee Rice violating his probation after testing positive for marijuana. He's ordered to serve 30 days in jail. He was booked this afternoon in Dallas, Texas. He'll be released from custody June 16th. That timeline does mean, though, that Rice will miss OTAs and minicamp. NBA playoffs, game one of the Eastern Conference Final with the New York Knicks taking on the Cleveland Cavaliers at Madison Square Garden. Tip-off at 8 p.m. Red Sox, Royals in Kansas City at 7:40. 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
5: Let's go.
6: But in the end, Jaylen Brown, be careful what you wish for. You really want me to start reporting on that level? You understand? Locker room, how the organization might think about you, how the city may feel about you, how Jason Tatum may or may not have feel about you, sneaker deals, endorsement deals, the list goes on and on. The season is over, bro. You on Twitch trying to do what I do and talking about me needing to step away. It makes no sense. I'm not being disrespectful. I'm simply making the point that it is not wise, after 24 hours of having your season over in the first round, for you to be coming out talking about that's your favorite season. It ain't the smartest thing in the world to do.

0: And there's the Brown and Stephen A. Smith back and forth. I just found that the most interesting cut from Stephen A.
1: You really want me to start reporting on that level?
0: He talks go ahead.
1: But in the end, Jaylen Brown, be careful what you wish for. You really want me to start reporting on that level?
0: How does the locker room feel about you? How's the organization feel about you? How does the city feel about you?
2: Great questions.
0: So is Stephen A. just talking out of his butt, or does he have information about how those entities feel about him?
2: Oh, I think he mentioned that because he's heard stuff and that he's sort of sat on already. That'd be my guess, that he's heard things and kind of let it roll. I mean, the stuff with the endorsements he's alluded to in the past, it's not the first time he's brought that one up.
0: So, right, as I mentioned earlier, the two things on that list, how the city feels about him and the endorsements, I think we all sort of get it. Brown's relationship with the city is going to be mixed and complicated, and, like, we get all those dynamics and all those layers. And also his, you know, viability as an endorser is complicated by the fact that he doesn't play ball. He's a difficult guy. He doesn't stand on convention and won't, you know, to be a good endorser, you can't offend people. He's not afraid to offend people. So, like, we get all those dynamics. They're in front of us. The locker room, the organization, Tatum, do we have information on that, Stephen A.? Is there information out there to glean? Or is he just threatening? Do I want to start digging on this?
2: So, I mean, no, I think he gets information on some, and on the other, he's threatening. Like with Tatum, you know, we've never really heard anything specific with those two, but if he did a little digging, has one complained behind the other's back? I'm sure.
3: Again, it's very telling that we have heard no support from Jason Tatum online. It's a very online world we now live in. Since he started popping off, since that series ended, and Jaylen Brown's jumping on streams the last couple of weekends. No support from Jason Tatum. But he's posting his adorable son and him playing golf, that kind of thing. But nothing like, no, I stand with Jaylen Brown, and I don't want to break us up, or anything like that. So, yeah, there could be something there.
0: It's fair to read into that.
2: Of course.
0: There's a lot of tells on social media now. What you say or what you don't say. So, there you go. All right, back to your calls here on everything. Christian in Foxborough just jumped in on Wembanyama. Go ahead, Christian. What do you got?
4: Hey, thanks, guys. So I just think a reason why, you know, he could, you know, go down as one of the greats the next X amount of years, you know, Jokic, Giannis, they never had a guy like Greg Popovich. I mean, I know he's still not the head coach, but he still lingers around the organization. So could that be a reason? Have a good one.
0: I was watching some of the press conferences last night, and this Spurs coach. Who's a Spurs coach, quickly?
2: Oh,
3: Mitch Johnson.
2: Don't know.
0: I watched him last night. I listened to him. His voice was hoarse from yelling. I couldn't remember his name or pick him out of a lineup. And why should I? What does coaching have to matter with Victor Wembanyama and the San Antonio Spurs? Nothing. Zero. Nothing. Nothing.
2: Give it to the tall guy.
0: Nothing.
3: Stand there. We'll huck it up to you.
0: Nothing. Nothing. There's zero. All that guy can do is screw it up like the guy here has done. Okay? Whoever that coach is, in San Antonio, is a giant nothing burger. Unless he and the cabal of analysts who the Spurs employ come up with some harebrained idea to take the game to the next level and do some cockamamie analytically driven plan. Otherwise, right, dump it into the tall guy. Seriously. So what is Popovich's role right now? I don't know.
5: He's essentially hanging around the team just to help Wemby as much as he can. That was his project when he retired.
0: So listen, I mean, I think a key there is, you know, not letting what happened to Giannis happen to Wembanyama. How do you help him maintain his edge?
2: Definitely.
0: His competitiveness, his priorities. You know, Giannis's priorities got all out of whack, like overnight.
3: How do we keep him from being an American a-hole?
0: Right. How do we keep him from being another spoiled American diva a-hole? And if Popovich can do it, then they're better off. But that's like, you know, there's a physical injury. Obviously, that's a chief with Wembanyama. But then you also got to wonder about, he has this wonderful edge to him right now.
2: He does.
0: And he's kind of an a-hole, and he has this edge and competitiveness to him that's great. And we all kind of said that Giannis had the right approach too. Like he had
2: I thought he had it.
0: Competitiveness and fire, and he wasn't, you know, sucked down by these wrong American values. And then he adopted them and became the biggest diva out there. So how do you keep Wembanyama from that? If Popovich can help, then that will help the Spurs.
2: Yeah, it's going to be a big part of it for sure. Ken, I told you they should make it a Netflix series. American A-Hole Season 1. Giannis.
0: John in the car on our goalie conversation. Yes, John.
6: First off, good for Stephen A. I hope he sinks his battleship and goes after him. Mike, whatever they do with Swayman, they got to do it quick because there's no movement clause starts, I think, in June.
0: I know. Well, so whenever the league year begins, you know, is when it begins. So, yes.
6: And you know, they're running out of time, whatever that is. If it's 2 weeks, 6 weeks, something's got to give if they're going to do it. I'd rather trade him and add to Pastrnak personally. It took him so long to get a goal scorer. But, Mike, the term is money goalie. I don't care how much these guys make. I don't care where they came from. I want the guy like Grant Fuhr. If it's 8-7 in game 7 and they need that save, he makes that save. And a lot of these guys don't. Swayman doesn't make it. The other Finnish guy didn't make it. Rask never made it. You know, the guy needs to make the save when it counts. It doesn't matter what you pay him.
0: Okay.
6: It's when nut-cutting time is.
0: Well, that's Jordan Binnington.
2: That is Jordan Binnington.
0: You know, I guess Bobrovsky. I don't know. Like, who's that guy?
2: Well, he had some of that, too, with those breakaways especially.
0: Some. You know, he also got benched in the middle of that final last year, I think.
2: Yep.
0: So, yeah, you want the money goalie. But who is that guy again? I think it changes every year. I think it changes every month. Cam's in Taunton. What's up, Cam?
7: Hey, guys. How you doing?
0: Good.
7: Hey, Matt, I just got a quick question for you. This man that you once labeled the ultimate competitor, we'll call him Anthony Edwards.
2: Okay.
7: If Jason Tatum, in an elimination game in which he was getting the ever-loving crap kicked out of him, sulked over to the other team's bench and said, I'm going to shake all you guys' hands right now. I can't even imagine the things you'd call him the next day you came in. You were wrong about Edwards, Matt. He's a loser.
2: Okay, I don't think he's a loser. I like Edwards. And again, how many years has he been in the league? 5, 6?
0: Okay. He's not big enough.
2: No, he might not be big enough. You might be right about that. But I also think he's getting about the stage right now where it's got to happen. Also, who's the best player he's ever played with? Carl Anthony Towns?
0: Yeah, or Randall or
2: okay.
3: Gobert.
2: So like
3: Gobert, right?
2: Yeah, Gobert sucks. Please. He's a good defensive player. That's about it. So, but although I did say it was a relative question, like who's the best player he's played with? So I suppose that's a fair answer.
0: I'm trying to give you the best.
2: No,
0: I
2: take that back. The way the freshman question was phrased was my fault. So I kind of jumped on your throat for that. In any case, I just don't think he's ever been with maybe that means he's not a true number one. Fine, could be. But he needs better than what he's had with him. The other guys that he has are, you know, best case scenario, they're your third best player. He needs help.
0: Yeah, but he's ultimately a point guard, isn't he?
2: Yeah, he's kind of an in-betweener, you know?
0: I know they're all in-betweeners.
2: Yeah,
0: I'm saying
2: I call him one and a half, but
0: if he's your best player, you're not winning a championship.
2: It's probably right.
0: You know, you got to have a little more size.
2: Yeah.
0: I think, unless you're Steph Curry, you know, it's like you got to be special at 6'4", 6'3". Yeah. You know, it's one thing, but again, Giannis, Jokic, Wembanyama now.
2: Yeah, definitely.
0: So anyway, we continue with your thoughts. There's open lines if you want them. 617-779-0985. Back to you after this.
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20: He missed on purpose trying to get the rebound. It's fought for. Wembanyama secures it, and it's just going to throw it up court to Luke Kornet. And the San Antonio Spurs on an epic night from their superstar. 41 and 24 boards for Victor Wembanyama. The Spurs take game one.
21: I mean, that's almost like Bill Russell-type numbers here.
22: Will Chamberlain-type numbers. Shaq.
20: It is the first loss of this postseason for Oklahoma City.
0: Wembanyama game has everyone talking. Back to your phones. Jeff at work. Go ahead, Jeff.
23: Hey, guys. Is this a salary? It's for all of you, but especially Maz. Like, I don't remember this going back with Larry Bird or Magic Johnson. Or are these people getting paid so much money that they can run a team? They want to be the owner, you know, not the owner of the team, but the best man on the team. We all witnessed this when we watch basketball games. We know who was good. I used to work with a guy named Frank, and he was kind of the same way, but I just think, well, I'm being serious. And
0: so, I mean, you're saying like Frank could show up whenever he wants?
23: Because they're getting paid too much money. I don't remember this back in Magic Johnson, Larry Bird days. I don't.
0: Teams catering to the star players?
2: Oh, they totally did. 100%.
0: And this Frank guy. Am I out on for him?
2: Yeah, no, again, I saw you should have seen the kind of crap that Frank pulled.
0: Show up whenever he wants?
3: That's Frank, yeah. A real diva.
2: I mean, who knows? You're probably banging secretaries on the roof.
0: Don't you feel that it has to be worse now than it was? But who knows?
2: Yeah, it's worse now because they have more perks, you know, between the private jets and everything else. And, you know, but listen, A-Rod, when he got the deal with the freaking Rangers, that, you know, that was what, 20 years ago, 25 years ago, got an office in the building. Okay. Remember all that crap suite?
0: Yes, but that's written into his contract.
2: Yes.
0: The thing that maybe the caller is referring to is that, you know, the stories about Giannis and the team plane sitting on the runway till he showed up an hour late. Doc Rivers not even bothering fining guys for showing up late to meetings because Giannis, you know, no-showed or showed up so late that he couldn't find one guy, but he wasn't going to find Giannis. You know, just like that sort of stuff. Non-contracted perks, just waltzing around, getting to do whatever you want.
2: Did Lawrence Taylor ever miss any meetings with the New York Giants?
0: Must have.
2: Definitely.
0: Must have.
2: So look, and Bird, please. I be willing to bet that Bird showed up whenever he wanted and they accommodated every little whim that he had. I mean, you know, he had diva in him too. There's no question about that.
0: John in Wenham. Yes, John, go ahead on the goaltending.
1: Hey guys, on the goaltending, the Bruins are never going to trade Swayman. Let's just call that what it is. They're not going to do it. They put their money behind Swayman and they put their money behind the defenseman, which is the weakest defensive team on the planet right now. What the question you need to be asking is, why are they paying $11.25 million for two goalies, not one, but two? When they traded, with his face, back in 2024, they brought in Korpisalo. Korpisalo had $20 million remaining on his contract, and the Senators picked up 25% of that. So the Bruins are paying $3 million right. a year for Korpisalo.
0: So I meant, I got it. I meant Ullmark is who they traded to Ottawa. They have too much money tied up in that.
2: They totally do. It was one of the great mysteries when they made that trade, remember?
0: I think
2: we all said right away they didn't save enough.
0: But didn't they get a first-round pick out of it?
2: They might have.
0: I think that's because they took on Korpisalo's money. But I think, I'd have to go back and look. But the long and short of it, they have too much money in net. Too much money in net.
2: They definitely do.
0: And the caller makes a good point about all the money they have on defense, and their defense is shaky, shaky, shaky.
2: Yep, big time.
0: Zadorov makes $5 million a year.
2: He does.
0: Hampus Lindholm, Charlie McAvoy, I mean, there's some money back there.
2: Let me find out where their defense corps ranks.
0: I mean, look, at least Swayman's good. I mean, I'll grant you that. I mean, the role of goaltending may be overvalued in this day and age in the NHL, but he is good. I mean, I'll give you that. The Bruins' D is not even good. And they're paying all that money. So, but when the caller says they're never going to trade him, he's probably right. I mean, Swayman is protection for them making the playoffs. And that is job security for Sweeney and Neely. So I'm with you. I would do it, but I don't think they will. So I would agree with the caller on that front.
2: Bruins' defense isn't as high as I thought. It's like middle of the pack.
0: Is it?
2: Yeah.
0: Well, they're getting what they're paying for. Frank and Whalen. Go ahead, Frank.
4: Yeah, hi, gentlemen. I'm bringing back Red Sox memories. My family was friends with Mel Parnell, and I remember the excitement on his face in 1949 when he thought he was going to pitch that final game of the year against the Yankees. And Joe McCarthy ended up having a dream and went with Denny Gailhouse.
2: Denny Gailhouse.
0: Frank.
4: That was really upsetting. Mm. To Mel. I remember that so clearly because I used to sleep at his house and while they'd take me to the ballpark when I was 8 years old, 9 years old. So I have fond memories of Mel.
0: So and you're still pissed off about it?
4: Well, I'm not. He was. I was disappointed because that was quite a turn of events, you know, really think about it.
0: Well, Frank, there's no statute of limitations for a bad managerial decision. So
4: that's right. There sure is. There sure is.
0: So call us.
4: And the one thing they didn't know about Mel Parnell is he broke his finger in his left hand when he was younger, and he ended up with it not healing correctly, and that's what enabled him to throw his curveball and be such a successful pitcher.
0: Okay.
3: How'd he break it? Flipping someone off?
4: Who the heck knows? You know, but that's a little bit of history.
0: Okay, Frank, thank you.
2: Should have broken another one on his finger. He'd been able to throw a forkball. Can we get the web people back there to put that up on the web? Caller, colon, Mel Parnell's still pissed off.
0: So we're talking 1949,
2: 77 years ago.
0: That man's been harboring that for 77. I'm glad, you know, that's what sports radio is for. You have someone, a bad,
2: hold on to something.
0: Bad managerial decision, 77 years later, see, still hanging on to it.
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3: All right. Some NFL news today. The owners approved their ability to play up to 10 international games per season. That's up from 8. This will start next season. And NFL teams will no longer be able to protect specific home games from being moved internationally. Until now, teams could lock in 2 guaranteed home stadium games each season. That rule's been eliminated. And now the NFL can move any game they want to a different country. Chiefs wide receiver Rashee Rice, who's doing his best Josh Gordon impersonation, violated his probation after testing positive for marijuana and was ordered to serve 30 days in jail immediately. He was booked this afternoon in Dallas, Texas, and he'll be released from custody June 16th. That timeline does mean he will miss OTAs and minicamp. Eastern Conference Final in the Stanley Cup playoffs is set after the Canadiens took Game 7 in Buffalo over the Sabres last night in overtime 3-2, Game 1 between Montreal and Carolina. That's Thursday night. NBA playoffs, Game 1 of the Eastern Conference Final, Knicks taking on the Cavs at Madison Square Garden with tip-off at 8 p.m. tonight. Red Sox Royals in Kansas City at 7:40. 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
16: 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Alex Newhook!
27: What a playoff series. Seventh goal. Scored the game winner in Tampa. And just a turnover at the offensive line. A smart play here by Carrier. And they said, never a bad thing. Shoot the puck through the traffic, through the legs of Dahlin. And Luukkonen can't get a hold of it. Underneath the glove, over the pad. Best sound in the world as it hits the post and goes in. And in back-to-back game second sevens, it's Alex Newhook with the game-winning goal. What a story.

0: All right, now it's white knuckle time. Now it gets real. Canadians are knocking at the door. Carolina's better. Carolina should win the next series, but Carolina wants to lose this series because they're Carolina. This is when they lose. This is what happens.
1: Yep.
0: They get here and lose. And so I have no faith in the Carolina Hurricanes. I don't have much more faith in the Colorado Avalanche.
1: Really?
0: I think they're sneaky chokers, too. They won their one cup.
2: And that's a team that should probably have another, considering the talent that's on that team.
0: That is a nasty-ass talented team.
1: They feel like a team on a mission this year, though.
0: Well, I've seen that before from this group. You know, they've had, how long has McKinnon been there now? I must say it's almost been a decade. It's been like 5 years of McKinnon and McCarr. Never mind Landeskog and all that. Like, they've had, you know, probably on balance, one of the best, if not the best team in the league for half a decade. They've got the one cup and the one finals appearance. They've kind of underachieved given their talent.
2: 13 seasons McKinnon's been played.
0: So one final?
2: Yeah, that's underachieving.
0: He's choky. Nathan McKinnon, choky. Choked that gold medal game away. He doesn't get nearly enough grief for what he did in that gold medal game, or didn't do. So here comes Montreal coming up against a bunch of teams that really in their DNA kind of want to lose. I almost want Vegas in that fight. Whoever can beat Montreal, I'm in. I almost feel better about Vegas than I do about Colorado.
1: Vegas would be an interesting story. They fire the coach late in the year and win the cup.
0: Let's do some emails, shall we, please,
1: on
0: this?
1: Sure.
3: It's the Coleman Electric Email of the Day.

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3: 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The only team worth rooting for left in the NHL playoffs, the Montreal Canadiens. Vegas, eat crap for firing Cassidy and being petty about it. Plus, your stadium is too GD loud. The Avalanche, you should still be in Quebec. Plus, I'll never get over the fact that this city threw a parade for Ray Bourque wearing their uniform. The biggest loser moment during peak Loserville in Boston. Ugly sweaters. Hurricanes, irrelevant franchise with arguably the worst sweater in the sport. You should also still be in Hartford. Rod Brindamore strikes me as a bit of a dickhead. Hockey Belichick.
5: I was going to say, this sounded familiar. I feel like I said this earlier.
3: Also, nice game-winning goal you gave up, Tuukka Jr. Ha ha ha ha ha ha. And when he threw his helmet like a bitch, bah ha ha ha ha ha ha.
5: That was fun.
3: Plus, don't you maybe think that if Montreal won, maybe just maybe, all caps, asterisk, these a-holes here would be mad about it? So they'd be a bit more serious about shaking up the core? They won't. Based on Charlie Jacobs' recent comments, nothing will ever change with the Boston Bruins. Time is a flat circle. Signed, Big Jim, XOXOXO. Big Jim Murray's rooting for the Canadians.
4: Incredible, isn't it?
3: Disgusting.
4: Seriously.
3: Not incredible. Disgusting. How that team of all teams, the only truly hateable Boston sport rival is Montreal, because they just stand for, like, it's not just the team. It's not just the uniform. It's not just the Lakers uniform. It's not just the Yankee uniform. It's what the Montreal Canadiens stand for. Flopping, diving, calling the cops. Their thinly veiled racist policies as an organization. They stand for all the wrong things. And the fact that you as a blood and, you know, in your blood Bostonian can root for that team tells me there's something doesn't add up here, Murray.
5: Yeah, they don't bother me. And I'm gladly rooting for them. And there's the spite aspect, too. But
3: spite for me.
5: Yeah.
3: Yeah.
5: Because you hate them so much.
3: They're
5: a fun team to watch.
3: Subject line, Big Jim hearts the Canadians. Mike writes in, heard on today's show from the mouth of Big Jim, the Canadians don't really bother me. They're fun to watch. End quote. Immediate grounds for dismissal. Get him, Felger. Embarrassing, Le Habs, writes Kyle. Dear Felger, great. Thanks for asking. I, too, am an avid Canadians hater. At this point, I hope Montreal makes it to the finals only to be completely emasculated by the Avs and set their confidence back 10 years. The Avs will shred them. Kyle in Denver. I'm worried about that. Avs? Chokey.
5: But they have been a wagon since the beginning of the season. I mean, if they were going to do it again, it would be this year.
3: I mean, Carolina, I don't know what Carolina's point total was, but wasn't Carolina like clearly the best team in the East for much of it?
4: Yeah.
3: And Colorado's the best team in the league, wire to wire. You watch.
5: I just wonder what this break is going to do for Carolina. It's been basically 2 weeks since they've played that last game.
4: Just quick question. Philly.
3: I mean, it's really going to, that's a problem.
5: Yeah, right?
4: Yeah.
3: That's a problem.
5: They even mentioned it in the broadcast at one point last night. You know, like, what is Brindamore doing to keep these practices?
3: Right.
5: You know,
3: the answer is nothing. You can't do anything.
4: The Bruins, when they won the Cup, I think were the only team ever to win three game sevens in a...
3: That's right.
4: Right? So the Canadians have already won two.
3: If they can make, if Carolina can make it a deep series, it should start to add up for Montreal.
4: So I like Carolina in this series. And you know what? F you, Murray. I'm rooting for Carolina.
5: Oh, I think
4: like that.
5: I think Carolina's probably going to win in six.
3: Tom writes in, subject line, hate to defend Montreal, but, all caps, French is their main language. Like, I don't know that. Michael, Montreal wants a French-speaking coach because French is the main language for Montreal and Quebec. Really? I didn't know that, Tom. Thank you for informing me. I didn't realize that. Makes sense that they'd want a coach who can speak the, all caps, main language to communicate with all the other Frenchies. Again, I hate you for making me defend the Canadians, but I constantly hear you bring this up every time you talk about them. Nothing racist or xenophobic about wanting people to speak the national language so they can easily communicate to the fans. A longtime listener, occasional emailer, Tom. Tom, when it's an official company policy, yes, there is something really wrong with that. Really wrong with that. when they make that their official and a stated goal, a stated requirement? All things being equal, I said this earlier, all things being equal, we would want the Red Sox manager to speak English or the Bruins coach or Patriots coach to speak English, ideally. But let me ask you, Boston sports fan, if the Red Sox manager spoke no English but won you championships, would you accept him as the Red Sox manager? Someone answer for me, please.
5: Yeah, I think people would. Yeah.
3: By a overwhelming majority.
4: Okay, but you know what? It's an interesting question.
3: There'd be a pocket of 5 to 10% of freaking racists or nationalists or xenophobes or Sam the Eagle, America. It's America. You speak American. There'd be that a-hole. But you're saying if the manager only spoke Spanish or Japanese or Korean, no English, but was so good that he won you championships, you wouldn't accept him? Of course you would.
4: Yeah.
3: We'd accept him and celebrate him and not give two poops what language he spoke. Montreal, the coach could win them Stanley Cups, but if he didn't speak French, he's out.
4: True.
3: You're telling me, Tom, that's okay? Because it's an official policy of theirs. It's a requirement. It's not a requirement here. The Bruins just hired a coach whose English is a second language. I mean, Sturm's pretty good with it, but I don't think he's a great English speaker. He probably speaks better in German. And Alex Cora is multilingual and all this. Like, we don't care. Ultimately, again, unless you're American, unless you're that guy, we don't care. We just want you to win. The previous Patriots coach who was here 25 years spoke English, but he might as well not have. He barely spoke. Okay, but we don't care if Bill Belichick is Croatian, American, or from the planet Ziptonia, as I like to say. He won, so we don't care. And we'd say the same thing about a Bruins coach or a Celtics coach or a Red Sox manager. Montreal, no sir. No sir-ree. The a-holes among the French-speaking community and the French media there would not accept the best coach in the league if he only spoke English. That's the way it is up there. Don't lose sight of that. So it's different up there. Oh, and if you think it's just the same, you're wrong. You're just flat wrong.
4: Oh, it's definitely not the same, no. And you point out that it's a requirement. But if we're having the discussion, have the Red Sox ever had a manager that couldn't speak English?
3: No.
4: Have the Bruins?
3: No. But
4: have the Patriots?
3: I was going to make a joke.
4: A like, Belichick joke?
3: Rod Rust, you know, oh, yeah. You know what I mean? Like. But no,
4: very good.
3: But it's just never come up. But I'm asking you.
4: No. I understand. Suppose, what you're saying.
3: But
4: yeah,
3: but let's just say if I my guess is it probably happens in international soccer,
4: probably
3: because the managers manage different countries and
4: yeah,
3: you know
4: move around.
3: So I'm just assuming that there's been a Belgian manager who managed the English Premier League team who spoke no English or vice versa. It's had to have happened. Or someone in the Bundesliga from England who spoke no German. Like, I'm sure it must. They just want the best guy. Don't you want the best guy? In Montreal, they don't want the best guy. It doesn't start with that.
4: Well, and also, like, I understand it's the national language there, but what percentage of the population actually speaks English? It's a lot.
3: And so, like, yeah, you're treating Quebec like it's not 90% French. My guess is it's 50-50, if not
4: that's
3: even.
4: That's what I would guess, too. Yeah, that's what I would guess, too.
3: It might not even be. It might be 70-30 English in Quebec, for all I know.
4: It might be.
3: So, you know the deal up there. You're just doing that because you can't admit I'm right about.
0: Well, no, I mean,
3: they're a bunch of a-holes about the thing up there. They want to secede from the country because of the effing language.
0: Yeah, so they're trying to respect their heritage. I mean, I don't really have that big
3: yeah,
0: of a problem.
3: So, yeah, and right, and so do Nazis. And
0: quite
3: so,
0: a leap you're making.
3: And so do people from the Old South. They want to protect old Dixie.
0: But so if we were to have a manager here for the Red Sox that doesn't speak English, you know that you're going to get mad that people are going to find that jarring. Like, this is odd. Okay, he's helping us win, but this is a bit much.
3: I think we would accept it, is what I'm saying.
0: Everyone?
4: I think the majority.
3: No, not everyone. The 5% that's America.
4: Majority of the community would accept.
3: Yes,
4: it.
3: If he won.
4: I don't think there's any question about that.
3: If this is the best manager on the planet and it's proven and you know it, but he speaks Korean, he doesn't speak English. And he came here and he won. Would we say, well, he doesn't speak English, so you're out? No. We would take it. Of course we would take it. You wouldn't?
0: I think there'd be some people who'd be kind of annoyed by it.
3: I know there'd be some people. A-holes. Yeah.
4: I'll tell you, though.
3: I care more about what language you speak than whether you win?
4: So the question I'm asking is whether the teams would be willing to do it.
3: Okay, so maybe not.
4: No, I'm just asking. I'm not, you know.
3: No, I'm not. And I'm just, now I'm yelling, but I'm not yelling at you.
4: Yeah.
3: Yeah, so, they might not.
4: Like, I wonder how much of a, you know, but again, there's no policy.
3: They don't make it a requirement.
4: No, correct. I agree. But I wonder how important it is to them in terms of selling the brand. Like, I wonder whether they'd have the, you know, the willingness to do it. So it's a good question. But no, listen, Montreal's different.
3: Those Quebecers, you know, they're kind of effed in the head. You all know it. They're kind of nuts. You know it.
4: By the way, according
3: there's to big problems up there, and they've been creating for a long time.
4: According to some of the old data, more than 50% of the people up there speak English. Now, a high percent.
3: You say some of the old data?
4: 2021.
3: Oh, okay.
4: Like I can't, you know, it's hard to sift through some of this crap.
3: Yep.
4: But it does say that closer to like over 90% of the people up there speak French.
3: Okay, so, and it's not just speak it. Look at their list of coaches. They want the coach to Martin St. Louis, Claude Julien. That's who they want. Who was the interim coach? Was it Mullen?
4: Oh, yeah, it was an American guy.
3: Yeah. They blew his ass right out of there. He was struggling with the French. And yet, it's not just, you know how they are, Murray. They don't just want you to speak French. They want you to sound like you're French, like you're from there. Nick Suzuki. I think it's Nick. I can't remember his name. Is. The captain. They busted his balls to start learning French. Because they didn't like the way he sounded. That's how they're wired up there.
0: I think I got to buy a hat now. I mean, it was 5% for spite, but now I really want them to win.
3: But I don't know why you...
4: Because you
3: don't like me because you want to bust my balls.
0: Yes.
3: But you don't believe in this. Don't tell me you believe in this.
0: I don't care about it.
3: Why not?
0: Because I don't. I don't live up there. This has nothing to do with me. This is how they want to run their operation in Quebec. Go nuts.
3: But you think that's okay?
0: It doesn't bother me.
3: That's not what I'm asking.
0: It doesn't bother me.
3: It should. It should bother you. Yeah. It should bother everyone that they do that. You can't work here because of the language you speak. It just doesn't fly down here.
4: No, I don't think it sends a good message either. I mean, I'm with you. Not beyond a good message. It is. It's xenophobic is what it is. It's totally xenophobic. And you know what? Murray deep down agrees with that too.
0: No, don't let him tell me what I think.
3: Murray's, no.
0: What's Howie's number? Do you want to call him?
3: No, Howie, you're probably all in favor of this. Speak American. We're here. You're in America. We speak American, and that's what the French Canadians are doing.
4: It's true because we don't actually speak English.
3: let's do the final word, shall we?
2: Hey, it's Belger here
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0: No! 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
3: Nobody.
0: Today we learned, among many other things, Victor Wembanyama, tall.
3: Everyone's giving you the same thing on Wembanyama today. You all said the same thing about Giannis, Jokic, Tatum, and Brown. And they've all gone from title to not even getting back to the finals. Why? I think Jokic has every bit of the ability of Wembanyama. He's just like six inches shorter.
4: Not at the defensive end of the floor, he doesn't.
3: Okay, fair enough.
4: This kid affects both ends of the floor.
3: Or is that because he's a foot taller than everybody
4: else? Yeah, well, what? You don't count that?
3: He's like playing with his nephews.
4: So you don't count that?
3: It's kind of silly.
4: Okay, so then he should be banned from the league?
3: No. I'm just telling you, you said he has more ability than the other guys.
4: He does.
3: I think he's just taller.
4: Well, what's the difference?
3: Someone's just taller.
4: So it's God-given, whatever it is.
3: Okay, but that's not ability. That's a physical trait. Wembanyama's just taller. He's just really tall.
4: I know, but why doesn't...
3: It kind of speaks to the silliness of the sport.
4: Why doesn't that count?
3: It does, but you said he has more ability than those other guys.
4: I think he does.
3: I don't think he does.
0: But there's been tall freaks in the league before that don't have the talent of this kid.
3: Correct.
0: So that tallness...
3: I'm comparing him to Jokic. I think what Wembanyama has over Jokic is height. Length. He doesn't have greater ability. He's just taller.
4: Mike, he's more agile. I think he's quicker.
3: Because he's not as heavy.
4: he can probably put the ball. Okay, so he might have more discipline, might have more desire.
3: I mean, he should win more. I'm not, like, I get it. I see what everybody's saying. I just, as usual, I'm trying to give them a little different.
4: I understand you're trying to give people something different. I'm also telling you that I think this kid doesn't fall into a box. That's all. He doesn't. He is different.
3: You also tend to get carried away with certain players, Maz. You do.
4: Probably.
3: Yes, you do.
4: Am I supposed to apologize?
3: I'm not trying to blow you or anything.
4: I don't care if you are.
3: But you had a thing for Anthony Edwards. You had a thing for different guy. Who was it before Anthony Edwards?
4: Porzingis.
3: Porzingis. Yeah. Yeah. So keep it in your pants. I get it. He's really, really tall.
4: I want to whip it out. Seriously, Porzingis was a freak too. He should have been a superstar. I like the tall freaks, the ones who can play.
3: Yeah,
4: I don't like the ones who are just tall. Like, you know, I'm not into Taco. What was his name?
5: Taco Fall. Were you a Rick Smits guy back in the 90s?
4: He was all right. He was kind of a stiff.
5: He wasn't bad for a big.
4: He was a stiff. I like this guy's got real talent.
3: All right, here comes the baseball hour with Maz. Anything you want to tease?
4: No. We got so much to talk about with the Red Sox. I can't even begin to tell you where we're going to begin.
3: So.
4: But I will just tell you quickly that I want to look at the Red Sox roster and examine how it might have been looked at in another age in Red Sox history, another era in Red Sox history, so that you can understand how much it sucks.
3: Meanwhile, off-air show tonight. Okay. You get that out there? Just put in context just how badly they suck. Red Sox suck in context with Maz and the Baseball Hour. The off-air show will be competing with it on the YouTube channel. The off-air show is presented by the original Light Beer, Miller Lite. Legendary stories and the off-air show start with a light. Here's a just over 50 years of Miller time. Myself and Kevin Majori will be doing the program.
4: Oh, nice.
3: So we'll be over there in just a couple minutes over on our YouTube channel. Otherwise, here comes Maz on the broadcast. We're back at it tomorrow at 2. We'll talk to you then, fellas.
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9: NBA playoff action tonight. Game one of the Eastern Conference Final. Knicks, Cavaliers at Madison Square Garden. Knicks trying to get to the NBA Finals for the first time since 1999. Cavs trying to make it for the first time without LeBron James. Tip-off is at 8 p.m. The Portland Trailblazers today laying off over 50 long-term team employees, including some from their media team, as new owner Tom Dundon is implementing more cost-cutting measures on the franchise. He's also still exploring hiring a head coach for the cheapest possible salary. Some NFL news. Chiefs wide receiver Rashee Rice doing his best Josh Gordon impersonation, violating his probation after testing positive for marijuana. Ordered to serve 30 days in jail. He was booked this afternoon in Dallas County, Texas. He'll be released from custody June 16th. Timeline means he's going to miss OTAs and minicamp. The NFL owners today approving their ability to play up to 10 international games per season, up from 8 starting next year. NFL teams are no longer going to be able to protect specific home games from being moved internationally. Until now, they could lock in 2 guaranteed home stadium games each season. That rule eliminated, and now the league can move any game they want to a different country. And Red Sox Royals at 7:40. Headlines are brought to you by... Valvoline Instant Oil Change. 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I'm Jim Murray, Boston's home for sports, 98.5.

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4: Isaac Collins has barely made contact tonight. Red Sox have struck him out three times. And Chapman trying to shut the door on him. Two down in the ninth. And a ground ball at third. Scooped up by Sogard. That should do it. Red Sox win it. And a very tidy win here in Kansas City. A final score of 3-1 as the Red Sox take game one. Sonny Gray goes to 5-1 on the season.
5: Well, Sonny Gray was absolutely fantastic. His third great start coming off the IL. And the bullpen did their job. Slayton was really nice coming in. Whitlock, Chapman, of course. And the offensive scored three runs. You know, again, a two-run shot by Contreras. That's the big one. And you get a nice win here to start this off.
1: Well, I think I found a team the Red Sox can finally beat with regularity. I'll let you know more tomorrow. Boy, the Kansas City Royals suck. Wow, is that a bad team, bad lineup. Red Sox beat the Royals last night 3-1 now, 6-2 behind Sonny Gray on the mound. He individually is 5-1, but 6-2 with Sonny Gray on the mound. As Felger pointed out earlier today, not easy for the Red Sox to be 6-2 with anybody this year. Boy, you take Sonny Gray out of the equation, they're 10 games under 500. Think of that. 617-779-0. Is that right? 779-098.
6: You're right, Tony?
1: My gosh.
6: Need some water?
1: Sometimes I forget what the freaking number is. I say it so many times. It's like
6: just don't give out your home number. That's happened before on the radio station.
1: No, I know. That was not me. I used to do, remember I said, I used to have trouble, Jimmy, and I used to say 0984.
6: I do.
1: I don't know why, you know, again, must be like mini strokes or something. 617-779-0985. It was a good win last night. Okay, let me just get a couple of housekeeping items out of the way. I'll get that out of the way quickly, and then we'll move on to what I really want to talk about. Two things that I want to get to that I think are interesting. One with the Red Sox, one in Major League Baseball overall. First of all, as I said, good win. Sonny Gray pitched well. Chapman had one of his better outings of the year. Do you know that as a team last night, the Red Sox threw only 123 pitches, which is below what you would call the typical average for a nine-inning game? Again, 9 times 15 is what, 135? They came in at 123, which is pretty good. Well-pitched game by the Red Sox all the way through. 6 innings from Gray, 1 inning from Slayton with 2 strikeouts. Whitlock, 1 inning, 1 hit, 1 strikeout. Chapman, again, 13 strikeouts, 1 walk for the Red Sox last night. Very well-pitched game, albeit against a team that might also be in the 4A division, which is where the Red Sox are. But whatever, take what you can get. They should be able to win this series now that you've won the first one. This guy going for the Royals tonight, Bailey Falter. Jimmy, have you ever heard of him? Bailey Falter. I think it's a bullpen game for the Royals. Bailey Falter has faced 9, he's left-handed. He has 9 at-bats against him by right-handed batters this year. 6 of them have hits. So it doesn't feel like this guy can get anybody out. Also, there was an update with Roman Anthony yesterday. I hope Jaron Duran is listening after poking fun at Michael Hawley for being skeptical about whether or not Roman Anthony would be back in the allotted timeline at the time of injury. Jaron Duran picked on Hawley for it. It doesn't sound like Roman Anthony's coming back anytime soon. Swung a bat a couple days ago, woke up yesterday, got to the ballpark, his hand was sore, he didn't hit. Here is what Chad Tracy said about Roman Anthony.
7: Swung a little bit and had some soreness, so for the time being, we're probably going to back off that until we get through the off day. Obviously, you're not going to have him swinging through soreness and discomfort. So, you know, not as good a news today, but we'll back off and see what happens after the off day with a few more days of rest.
1: So, Jimmy, can I call bull crap? And let me tell you why. Got to the ballpark and started to swing and had some soreness. Well, no. He if he had soreness, it would be sore before he swung the bat. If he swung the day before and he had soreness, he'd or woke up, you know, and got through it. He woke up the next day and his hand was sore. Then he never would have swung the next day. But if he had pain when he started to swing, then he would have stopped. So you want my 2 cents on this? He started to swing and it was pain. So they're using the word soreness to make it sound like it was residual from the swinging of the bat. This is just my 2 cents. What he had, in fact, was pain. So my point, don't hold your breath on Roman Anthony. Today's the 19th. And if he had a sprain in his hand, I don't see how that would have resolved itself as quickly as it did. My guess is that he has something else going on in there, and that the Red Sox are hiding about it, or hiding it rather. Now, two questions of the night. One's really more of a statement. But, and I actually did this on the Breaking Ball segment, which you can find online, our YouTube channel, 98.5 The Sports Hub, also on my social feed. The years ago, when, and I don't remember whether Theo Epstein said this in a press conference or whether he said it, you know, aside to a group, I don't remember. But when it came to the roster building, and the Red Sox built their rosters years ago, their goal at that time was to have an above average player, if they could, at every position on the diamond. And my recollection is that they based a lot of that on OPS. Okay, when it came to the lineup, they were looking for guys that could hit and were above average at every position. And I thought, well, that's a good goal for the Red Sox. That's exactly what they should do. The Red Sox have the resources to put just about one of the handful of best rosters in the game on the field. They still have those resources, and they should be able to sign free agents, draft and develop players, entice players to come here as well as anybody in the game. And to the credit of this ownership, at that time, it's exactly what they were. They were able to get all kinds of players of all kinds and bring them in. It's part of the reason why they were as good as they were for a long period of time. Made all the sense in the world. So the Red Sox at that time went after high-name players, above-average players. I don't see them doing the same thing now. And when I went and looked at their current roster, and so here we are. How many games have they played now entirely in this season? Is it 45 yet? The Red Sox are 20-27, 47 games. So 54 is the third mark of the season. In 1 week, they will have played one-third of the season. And I mention that because under the Moneyball calendar that was established years ago by the Oakland A's, the whole idea was you use 2 months to evaluate your team. You use the next 2 months, June and July, to fix it before the trading deadline. And then you have your optimal roster for the final 2 months of the year. 2 months to diagnose, 2 months to treat, 2 months to play. Okay, you got it? Well, the Red Sox right now suck, and we're almost 2 months in. And I looked at their lineup. They have three positions on the field where they are above average. Three. One is first base. They are ranked eighth. And these are team rankings, not player rankings. So, for example, I looked up the Red Sox at first base in Fangraphs. Eighth in the league. Makes sense. Wilson Contreras has played pretty well. The other two spots on the field where they're above average in OPS, right field, Willier Abreu, no surprise. So Contreras and Abreu have been above average. Good. Rafael is the other one. And I will say, in a somewhat sneaky way, Rafael has had a pretty good couple of months, or almost 2 months. Defensive, and Rafael still makes some of the knucklehead mistakes that drive me crazy, like getting thrown out at third base trying to steal the other night with one out while he was in scoring position. So there are moments where he drives me crazy, but overall, Rafael, for a guy who hits at the bottom of the lineup, has given you what he should give you. He gives you good defense. His at-bats have improved, got a little bit of power. So he's turned into a better player, I think, than some of us thought. A lot of people thought Rafael was going to be a super utility guy. But the other spots on the diamond, catcher has been about average. It's 12th, but I wouldn't call it above average because I think basically in Major League Baseball, anything from 5th to about 20th is pretty much the same. Maybe even deeper than 20th. So the Red Sox have been in the middle of the pack with the catching. Fine. Whatever. Hard place to get an advantage, although I still feel, given the resources that they have, catchers should be a position that they have a bigger advantage than they do. And when they were good, they had an advantage. I have this thing about catchers where I look at them and I say, if you can get a good catcher, it's an advantage over 80 to 90% of the rest of baseball. So the Red Sox should be one of those teams. But the rest of the places in the infield, second base, disaster. Third base, real disaster. Shortstop, epic disaster. And DH, below average, 18th out of the 30 teams in the major leagues. And left field, and let me spend a little time on this one quickly. Left field. The Red Sox during the offseason decided to keep just about every left-handed hitting outfielder they had. Jaron Duran, Roman Anthony, Masataka Yoshida, Abreu. They kept them all. And the logic was, we'll rotate them in left field. At the same time, we'll rotate them at DH. Every once in a while, or every fourth or fifth day, one of them will get a day off, and we'll rotate them through. And those positions will be better off for it. That was the idea. And the DH position and left field have both sucked royally. Their left field production based on OPS is 28th out of 30 teams in Major League Baseball. The majority of that is Jaron Duran. But the truth is that Duran is underachieved, Anthony is underachieved, and if it weren't for Masataka Yoshida, whose defense blows, and these rankings, by the way, don't even include defense. These are just offensive rankings. If it weren't for Yoshida, they'd be worse than 28th. Think of that. So I want you to consider that. And the next time they say that the team is underachieving, and some of these guys are, Duran should be better than he is. Also really try to examine where they rank with regard to the rest of the players in baseball, other teams in baseball. Now, let me just also say the thing I want to touch on, we can do that next and we'll take your calls as well. I got an email from Mathistat, who used to email the program regularly years ago, still does. And years ago, bid on and won an auction item for Christmas in the city that allowed him to come in studio. Mathistat is a bona fide baseball nerd and a numbers guy. I can't remember which site he writes for now. Jimmy, do you remember which site?
6: I believe he's a Yahoo guy.
1: No.
6: Is he Bleacher Report?
1: Bleacher Report, maybe. It might have been Bleacher Report. I can't remember. Shame on me. Boy, that's bad form. I should absolutely try to remember who he writes for. In any case, Mathistat sent me information about offense in Major League Baseball.
6: SB Nation.
1: SB Nation. Thank you, Jimmy. He sent me information that he looked up about the batting average statistic in Major League Baseball. And let me tell you, this should now be rapidly become issue number one for Major League Baseball in the sport because it's a major problem. We'll get to that. We'll get to your calls and what your thoughts on the team, whether or not the Red Sox can turn this thing around, what they should do as the trading deadline approaches, all of that tonight on the Baseball Hour.
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4: Swinging a high fly ball, left field, that's deep, backing up Collins, backing up, it carries, and it is gone. Home run, Wilson Contreras, number 10. The Red Sox at last break through. 2-run bomb for the Red Sox first baseman, and it is 2-0 Boston. That went 435 feet.
5: Thank you, Wilson. A couple games now, right? You're waiting for a Wilson Contreras 2-run homer. This time here, he gets a little sinker down and in. Didn't get in enough. Wilson, number 10 on the year. Again, just like in Atlanta, kind of searching for that vet guy, the guy in the clubhouse. They can kind of slow things down a little bit when things aren't going well. Look at it, started outer half, right down the middle of the plate. Can't miss that one. He does not, and hits it a long way.
1: Dave O'Brien and Lou Maloney. Before I get to Wilson Contreras and the comment there by Maloney in particular at the end, I'm going to bring in Anthony and Waltham. Anthony, what do you got?
19: Hi, Tony. I can't give up on Marcelo Meyer. I know he needs to prove that he can hit at the big league level, but he's proven that he's excellent defensively. I mean, Bogart struggled his first 100 games. He had 3 months where his best month where he hit 224. I mean, I just can't give up on the kid, and he can pound velocity.
1: So, look, Anthony, I'm not telling anybody to give up on Marcelo Meyer. I wouldn't give up on Marcelo Meyer either. It's totally legit. I mean, he needs more time. I just want to look up again how many at-bats now he has had in the big leagues, because it's, you know, it's not just a small sample anymore. We're talking about 250 at-bats. It's a half season. So if you look at it in that context, half of 2025, or his 2025 season and his 2026 season, combined, that's 86 games. 255 at-bats. He's hitting 224 with a 635 OPS. 69 strikeouts and 57 hits. He's only walked 18 times. His on-base percentage is 278. And here's the more alarming part. The numbers have basically gone down from last year to this year. The batting average has dropped 9 points. The on-base percentage has gone up 12 points. And the slugging has dropped by almost 100 points. She has 28 hits this year. 20 of them are singles. So am I writing him off? No, I'm not writing off Marcelo Meyer. You should neither. But let's be honest. If the Red Sox were a competing team, vying for a playoff spot or a championship, and Marcelo Meyer were a rookie or second-year player in this case with limited experience, he would be batting at the bottom of the order. He might be getting platooned, or he'd be in AAA. So that's the truth of it, based on how he's performing. Now, what happens in the long term? I don't know. He's got there's ability there. And he's smooth. But if he can't pick up a breaking ball, learn how to hit a breaking ball, what the hell is the difference? I mean, it's the ability to play in the major leagues. What makes good players is the consistency and being able to handle everything. I think what we're starting to find out is why Marcelo Meyer, who was projected by many as the number one pick in the draft, dropped to number four, where a spot where the Red Sox were able to take him. Now, that's not a huge drop. But when you're hyped as the number one pick, and then you end up going four, not second, not third, it's reasonable to look at it and say, well, what the hell happened there? What did people see? What did they notice? Or what did they know? And in the case of Meyer, I think we can look at it and say, well, he can't hit a breaking ball or an off-speed pitch with any kinds of consistency. And there are times where you watch him swing and he looks kind of half interested, if interested at all. So to me, there's a lot to figure out there. How badly does he want to be good? How serious is he about his career in the sport? Those are all things you need to weigh. Now, here's the other thing I wanted to get to, and it relates to Marcelo Meyer. It actually helps his argument a little bit. So this was an email sent by Matt the Stat. It really concerns, it's really more about the game overall than it is about the Red Sox, but it applies. I said this earlier, but just for those of you who may be joining now, Matt the Stat won one of our auctions a number of years ago that we did for Christmas in the city, where we auctioned off time for people to come in the studio and actually sit in and do a segment on the show. Matt the Stat told us at the time that he was an analytics guy, a nerd guy, but he loved baseball, came in. He's been emailing us ever since, sending us information, sometimes some links, stats that might be interesting to us, what have you. Today he sent this, and I'm reading directly from his email now. He writes for Over the Monster and does some of their Red Sox coverage. The collapse of batting average across MLB is astounding. He started. Right now, listen to this. Right now, there are more qualified hitters in the major leagues batting under 200 than there are batting 300 or better. There are 17 batters hitting under 200. There are 15 hitting 300 or better. These are not the scrubs pinch hitting a couple of times a week, he writes. These are the everyday players. So now again, he used the word there. The key word in that first paragraph is qualified, meaning you have to have enough at-bats to qualify for the batting title. These are regular players. I'll go back to the email. Compare this to 30 years ago, 1996, and there were 48 guys in the major leagues batting 300 or better. Again, right now there are 15. Meanwhile, in 1996, the man with the lowest qualified batting average in the entire sport was Delino DeShields, and he hit .224, a full 9 points worse than the next guy, meaning the player above him was at .233. So 30 years ago, there was no one under 200. Now there were 17 guys. 30 years ago, there were 48 batters hitting 300 or more. Now there are 15. And the guy, the lowest average for a qualifying player was .224, which means he still had 25 points to go before he got under 200. Okay, now the conclusion by Mathestat. Batting average has correctly been minimized in importance over the last couple of decades. Let me stop there before I read on. I disagree with him on this. You can tell me that batting average means less than on base, but the idea that it's minimized or that it's, you know, irrelevant or and Matt's going to get to this, so I don't want to completely dump on it, but the idea that batting average doesn't matter is asinine. I've said this a million times. I'll say it again. You give me two guys with a .375 average, same power. One of them hits .275, one of them hits .225. Which one do you want? I'll take the .275 guy every time and won't bat an eye. I'll even sacrifice some on-base percentage to do it. And the reason is that a hit can drive in a run or multiple runs and lead to a big inning, especially if the guy has any kind of power. A walk doesn't score runs for me unless the bases are loaded. I'll take the guy who can hit and get me the same on-base percentage over the guy who walks every freaking time. And if that's obvious, fine. But in this day and age, I don't think it is, because there are people out there who actually believe that a walk is as good as a hit. It's not. It never has been. I'll go back to Mathestat. Batting average has correctly been minimized in importance over the last couple of decades, but dear Lord, has the pendulum swung too far in the other direction? And he adds, in parentheses, and this is coming from a full-blown nerd, more guys hitting under 200 than over 300 should be a jumping-off point for a serious big-picture conversation in how teams across the sport are constructing their rosters. Now, again, why am I telling you this tonight? Because the Red Sox won 3-0 last night, or 3-1. Their last five wins have all been scores. I got to look it out now because I threw away my... Let me hold on here. I already threw away my paperwork from Felger and Mass, which I now cannot find. Oh, actually, I can. I take it back.
6: Because you didn't actually throw it away.
1: No, I didn't. I had it here.
6: It's in the show notes.
1: The Red Sox last five wins have come by scores of 4-0, 2-0, 3-1, 3-2, 3-1. So that is 9-11, 15 runs in their last five games. An average of exactly three runs a contest. If they don't pitch, they don't win. And even then, they're losing the majority of the time. Or at least half the time. So let's say that Craig Breslow's pitching program actually comes into full focus, and it's as good as it looks right now. They've basically played .500 baseball under Chad Tracy. It hasn't changed. Their predicament has not changed. Now, if you think you can rip off a hot streak without hitting, God bless you. But I don't think you're going to win 12 out of 14 by scores of 4-0, 2-0, 3-0, 3-1, 3-2, 3-1. I mean, these look like balls and strikes counts. They don't look like final scores. So, anyway, your thoughts on offense overall in baseball, the wretched offense of the Red Sox? 617-779-0985. Kevin Maggiore's got your headlines here when we come back. I also want to touch on a play over the weekend that I thought was positively brilliant in Major League Baseball, specifically in a Red Sox game, that I think has been overlooked a little bit, understandably so, And you might not think it was that great a play, but it was, I think, spectacular. And fortunately, the people who called the game thought the same thing in real time. Tell you what that was when we come back.
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20: The Red Sox will look to make it two wins in a row tonight in Kansas City against the Royals. Ranger Suarez gets the start for the Sox. First pitch is at 7:40. In the NBA playoffs, it's game one of the Eastern Conference Final with the New York Knicks taking on the Cleveland Cavaliers at Madison Square Garden. The Knicks are trying to get to the NBA Finals for the first time since 1999. The Cavs are trying to make it for the first time without LeBron James. Tip-off tonight is at 8 o'clock. In the Stanley Cup playoffs last night, the Montreal Canadiens won Game 7 in overtime over the Buffalo Sabres. They will now take on the Carolina Hurricanes in the East Finals starting on Thursday. The West Finals between the Avs and Golden Knights gets underway tomorrow. Chiefs wide receiver Rashee Rice violated his probation after testing positive for marijuana and has been ordered to serve 30 days in jail. He was booked this afternoon in Dallas County, Texas, and will be released from custody on June 16th. That timeline means he will miss OTAs and minicamp. And the NFL owners today approved their ability to play up to 10 international games per season, up from 8 starting next season. NFL teams will no longer be able to protect specific home games from being moved internationally. Until now, teams could lock in 2 guaranteed home games to stay in their stadium. That rule has been eliminated, and the NFL can now move any games they want to a different country. Sports Up headlines brought to you by Cape Cod Lumber and CCL Homescapes, 100% employee-owned, your go-to independent lumberyard. 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I'm Kevin Maggiore on Boston's Home for Sports, 98.5 The Sports Up. Your next update, 30 minutes.
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4: Two down, two strikes. Chapman trying to end this right now. And the pitch. Ground ball, that knocks him down. It ricochets. Run trying to score. Flip to first. In time! He made the play. He recovered somehow, despite one right off the body. And the Red Sox hang on for the win as they beat Atlanta by a final score of 3-2.
5: Wow. Wow, again, off that ankle. This is Meyer back there, but he's able to recover it. Gets off the mound, 38 years old, an athlete. Look at this, off that back ankle. Ricochet's able to get to it. Bare hand, beautiful play and flip. And the Red Sox just get a game that they earn here late. Beautiful job by Tolley in this game. Contreras, two-run shot. And Chapman finishing this thing off like he does.
4: Shot up the middle off of Aroldis, 104 miles an hour. But some pretty good goalie work in the end. The Red Sox win it 3-2.
1: If you're on the line, just sit tight for a minute. I just want to get this off my chest. I meant to get to it last night. If you listen to this show, you know that the typical diving catch, or the guy who's standing at the base of the wall, jumps up, and I mean ordinary jump up, and catches the ball and prevents a home run, does nothing for me. Zero. The one that quote-unquote takes away a home run, if you're standing at the base of the wall and then you jump up and catch a fly ball, like, sorry, does nothing for me. Zero. Zip. It means nothing. But give me a play that is out of the ordinary, like truly out of the ordinary, and I will tip my hat as much as anyone else. I'll be the first to do it. So, Jimmy Stewart, do you remember last year? I think it was last year. Was Abraham Toro with the Red Sox last year? Was that last season?
6: He was.
1: Okay. Do you remember the play he made during the 10-game winning streak where I think it was the Rays tried to squeeze, or somebody tried to squeeze. Toro came charging in from first base, fielded the ball, caught it, flipped to the catcher, and made the out?
6: I do.
1: It was one of the best plays of the season. I said that at the time. It was a phenomenal play. It was extremely difficult to make that play. And the reason is he's coming in full speed. He's got to field it and throw directly in front of him, and he's got to get rid of the ball quickly. So when you throw, obviously you turn your shoulder toward the target. But in this case, you don't have the time to do that. Most guys end up flipping the ball from, you know, their feet or their ankles or from the side, and it goes wild and they make a bad throw. Toro threw it like a dart. caught it and like he was flicking a dart at a dartboard in a bar. It was a tremendous, tremendous play under pressure that was, you know, did not require like a strong arm or required awareness, coordination, and, you know, making it cleanly under pressure. It was a tremendous play. That play by Aroldis Chapman on Saturday night was similar to me. The Red Sox were blowing the game. I don't know how many people saw this play in real time. They were blowing the game. The Braves were rallying in the ninth inning. The Red Sox had, going into the ninth, I think they led the game. Was it 3-0? I'll see if I can get it exactly. So forgive me here. You're going to have to give me a second. But it was...
6: I believe it was 2-1, Tony.
1: Okay, so they won the game 3-2, Stu. So maybe it was 3-1 going into the ninth. It was 3-2 going into the ninth. I take it back. The Red Sox were down 2-0. They came back to win the game. So in the ninth, bases were empty, two outs, and Monasterio made a throwing error to put Austin Riley on. Now I remember this inning, because right then I said, oh, Jesus, here we go. Because Chapman looked like he was starting to lose it a little bit. Then he walked Dubon on four pitches, I believe it was. And then he gave up, he was down 2-0 to Riley. The error happened. Then he threw four straight balls, walked a guy. And then he threw four more and walked Michael Harris. So then Kim came up. Bases loaded, 104 miles an hour, hits Chapman on the leg, and Chapman goes to the ground, falls down, the ball dribbles towards the first baseline, and I immediately thought, this guy's safe, he's not going to get him. They blew it. They blew the lead. Chapman then, under pressure, ran over, grabbed the ball, and you see a lot of guys flipping out here and don't pick up the ball cleanly. He did. And rather than rushing the throw, just had a very simple, a simple underhanded toss to first base that he didn't gun. He just flipped it to the first base when they got the guy by a half step. And you know what the key to both of those plays was? Not panicking. In neither instance did those guys panic. Everything that Dave O'Brien and Lou Maloney said in that call on the Nesson broadcast was dead on. Good athleticism, no panic, made the play. After getting knocked on his ass. Tremendous, tremendous play by Chapman. Tremendous. Anyway, 617-779-0985. Sean in Marlboro has a... something he wants to bring up with regard to the trading deadline that will also lead me to a bigger point. Sean, what do you got?
12: So I think, and there's a specific reason why I'm thinking about this now, and it's Sonny Gray. But I would add Contreras and Whitlock and Chapman to this. But Sonny Gray is having a very good year. What are the chances that he either A, comes back to earth and has his ERA goes up, or B, gets hurt and goes on the injured list? I would look at moving him now and start picking up the phone on the other three guys that you could probably actually get something for, because this team needs to look to the future and try to get someone in their system that has power. There's a couple of kids down there, but get someone with actual power into our farm system.
1: Okay, so Sean, look, what you're saying makes sense. Red Sox are dead in the water. I think they have the third worst record in the American League. I say dead in the water. They don't think they're dead in the water. And what you're saying is logical. Start offering some of your guys up. See now what you can get. Maybe you can fill some of the holes in your system. I'll tell you what, I wouldn't even necessarily look for prospects. I would look for established big league players. But that's going to be hard to do with teams that are in contention, because nobody wants to trade away an established player. In any case, this was something that Kenny Rosenthal talked about recently. Jimmy, this was at over the weekend or the end of last week. Is that right? He went on Fair Territory, which is a program he does on the internet. Here's what Kenny said.
13: They're not going to give up yet, and they're not going to give up yet for the reason I just stated. The American League is weak. So I believe the Red Sox this morning are only three and a half games out of the wild card race. So at that point, you're thinking, all right, we get hot, we get our offense going. Maybe they will, maybe they won't. Certainly isn't going right now. Then we have a chance. They certainly pitch well enough. Now, come July, if it's not looking great, then you do sell pieces off. But you don't give up yet. And yes, Aroldis Chapman, when he was doing his hugs the other night going into the bullpen, people thought, here go the Red Sox selling off pieces already. It didn't happen. It was a false hug watch. So the Red Sox will remain intact, at least for the foreseeable future.
1: Okay, now, so that's Kenny Rosenthal's take, and his take. Kenny's an excellent reporter, so he's clearly hearing something from the Red Sox organization. Fine, no problem. I'm okay with the Red Sox waiting for a little while for two reasons. One, at this stage, May 19th, I don't think someone's going to knock your socks off to get Sonny Gray. Maybe they will if they've had an injury. But I will also tell you that it's unusual for a team to pay out the nose for a player this early. It's not unprecedented. It's unusual. Okay, that's number one. Secondly, by the time you get to the trade deadline, with the way baseball is going, there are going to be more teams who think they can add a player and maybe make a difference. Right now, it's still a little early, so you should hold on to them. And play teams off one another. That's usually how you're going to get the best offer. If they get to that stage, trading Sonny Gray is easy, as well as trading Contreras or anybody else. They should absolutely be moving all those guys. But as he talked about Sonny Gray, or brings up Sonny Gray, and then he mentioned Contreras, who won the game for the Red Sox last night? I would say two people, Sonny Gray, Wilson Contreras. Would you agree, Jay Stu?
6: Copy that, yes.
1: Okay. So those guys, to me, won the game for you last night. The play that we just played, where Aroldis Chapman closed out the game. Who made that play to end the game?
6: Chapman.
1: Chapman did. That's right. It wasn't a trick question. All those guys are what? Veteran players. They've been around. And I would tell you that I'm not even sure they're great pressure players, you know, in terms of championship caliber, but they've been around. They've seen a lot of different situations in baseball. And if they made a mistake early in their career because they rushed or they panicked, they probably don't make that mistake anymore because they realize, hell, I don't know how many games Chapman has pitched in his big league career, but it's got to be well over 1,000 at this point.
6: He's got 370-something saves.
1: Okay, so, you know, again, Chapman's been is old
6: he's
1: as...
6: He's got two rings.
1: He's as old as dirt.
6: 38, but, I believe.
1: So let me look. He has 880 games. He doesn't have 1,000 games, but he has 880. Wilson Contreras has been in the big leagues 10 years. So he's right around 1,000 games. Sonny Gray's obviously a starting pitcher, but been in the big leagues now a long time. He's got a lot of starts under his belt. These guys have seen situations and they've won games. They've endured wins and losses. These are the kinds of guys you needed more of to allow the younger players in your organization to develop. Roman Anthony should not have been left on an island by himself in the middle of the lineup. Now, Contreras has played well, but they needed another bat. You're telling me Alex Bregman wouldn't have made a difference here? That said, the guys that are killing this team are the veterans, or the absence of them. And I will add Jaron Duran, Trevor Story. Jaron Duran now qualifies as a veteran. He's 29 years old. Trevor Story's in his 30s. They needed those guys to do something, and they didn't, or they haven't. Sean in Marshfield. Go ahead, Sean.
14: Yeah, how long until Breslow's out, we give a yacht sale to the entire team to get rid of them, and finally, I think Roman Anthony belongs in a frickin' nursing home. Thank you.
1: Okay. So how long before Breslow is out? Excellent question.
6: Tony, don't they have to make a decision on Breslow, like, now? And that is to either extend him or say goodbye, because he's got this season, there's going to be a lockout next season, and then his contract is up. So don't they have to extend him now?
1: So, Jimmy, you raise a good point about the lockout, because I have said that Breslow has 2 years remaining on his deal, and he does. But if they don't play baseball next year, then one of them goes out the window. And I think that that's in play. I think we could lose at least half the season and maybe the whole season. I think it's going to be that kind of work stoppage. This one feels like Armageddon. So from that standpoint, yes. Yes. Now, the question is, do the Red Sox approach it in such a way that says, we're not going to let him run this deadline because he's not going to do the job next year anyway. The offseason's going to be canceled. We're going to have a locked, a shutdown, and that's it. We're going to lock people out early, and there's not going to be an offseason until we get the new parameters in place for the next CBA. So it's an interesting point that they might have to act on Breslow sooner rather than later. And Breslow certainly put his head on the chopping block when he got rid of Cora and the assistant coaches, the offensive coaches.
6: He might have done them a budgetary business favor by killing Cora's contract before there was another option up for next year. I mean, if the Red Sox are a business now and they're in money-saving mode, you give Chad Tracy a contract at the 30th salary of managers in Major League Baseball. Breslow isn't making that much because he was the 13th choice, I assume. And then you fire sale everybody, Chapman, Whitlock, Contreras, Sonny Gray, and your salary is down with the A's and the Pirates.
1: So, Jimmy, maybe that's what they do this offseason. Let's see how it goes. I think that's a dangerous game sometimes because if you assume that the rules are going to be a certain way coming out of the bargaining agreement and then you're wrong, then, you know, obviously you end up without a team in 2028.
6: I mean, they're porked this year anyway, so why not pork them for 2027?
1: The other thing is we don't know for sure that they're going to miss 2027. So it gets a little gray there, but I understand your point. So Cora was going to get paid for 27 no matter what. They could have fired him at the end of the season. But even so, my guess, and I'm making this judgment on the idea that there will be some baseball in 2027. My guess is that Breslow has next year. After that, I think his ass is toast. Unless he wins. And something changes. The thing that would concern me the most if I'm Craig Breslow is that all the players in my minor league system that I thought were ready for prime time haven't been. And that means either we misevaluated them and they weren't as good as we all thought, or we brought them to the big leagues too fast. They didn't develop well enough, and that's on us in our, for whatever reason, our need to rush them, probably to control costs. So all worth considering. But yes, the next couple of months will be very important for Craig Breslow. It should scare the crap out of you as a Red Sox fan, because if he is the guy in charge with the idea of making these trades and identifying players in other organizations that could help the Red Sox, good luck. Because his early track record has been garbage. That's it for tonight. We'll catch you tomorrow on the Baseball Hour.
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13: The Red Sox, they will look to make it two wins in a row tonight in Kansas City against the Royals. Ranger Suarez gets a start for the Red Sox. First pitch is at 7:40. Game one of the Eastern Conference Final in the NBA takes place tonight. The New York Knicks host the Cleveland Cavaliers at Madison Square Garden. Last night, game one of the Western Conference Final, the San Antonio Spurs were victorious in double overtime over the Oklahoma City Thunder. Stanley Cup playoffs, the Montreal Canadiens won Game 7 in overtime over the Sabres last night in Buffalo. The Canadiens will now take on the Hurricanes in the East Finals. That starts on Thursday. The Western Conference Finals between the Colorado Avalanche and Vegas Golden Knights gets underway tomorrow in Denver. And Chiefs wide receiver Rashee Rice violated his probation after testing positive for marijuana and has been ordered to serve 30 days in jail. He was booked this afternoon in Dallas County, Texas, and will be released from custody on June 16th. That timeline means he will miss OTAs and minicamp for the Chiefs. 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
23: Well, it's some Joe.
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0: All right, welcome in. 98.5 The Sports Hub. I'm Joe Murray. Got you all night long here on The Sports Hub. And a lot is going down. And we're going to start a little bit of Red Sox tonight. We'll get into them as they're underway in just about 40 minutes or so. And Ranger Suarez is on the mound. We'll start there so we're not talking about it during the game tonight. There's more basketball stuff. We were here last night. We watched the end of regulation, the beginning of overtime before we left. And it was a wild one for Victor Wembanyama and SGA, a little bit of the two best players in the league potentially going at it. And then tonight in the Eastern Conference, I just want to let this settle in a little bit for all the Celtics fans. It's the Cleveland Cavaliers and the New York Knicks battling to go to the finals. How pathetic is that for you? It's pathetic. I don't think we should let the Celtics off the hook this offseason. That's not my opening take, but I let them off a little bit last year, and this year I can't do it. So we'll talk a ton of Celtics. We'll talk with Josue Pavone, who now covers the Oklahoma City Thunder. So we'll get his thoughts. He'll join us later. Former Boston guy. I think he did a podcast with Max as well. So maybe we'll get a review of what's going on with the Celtics from a distance. So we'll do that throughout the show tonight. Plenty of Patriots stuff. Bill Belichick's talking. Just a lot to get into. And you know, it might be list season where we start doing lists. I have a list for you coming up in just a bit. You can call in 617-779-0985. We're on YouTube as well. I just logged in. You just go to YouTube.com. You search 98.5 The Sports Hub, and then you'll see Watch the Joe Murray Show. And you can click right there. I see people already in there. Jack is in there again. Love Baseball is in there. 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Also, get your Bally's pick of the night. I'll do that coming up in just a few here. But I wanted to talk about that Red Sox win last night. They win in Kansas City, another bad team. But the offense did enough to win the game, and they scored three runs. How do they score those home run? Those runs? One was a home run, of course, and the other was a bunt by Sogard, who I'm so glad is in the lineup, and they finally have benched Caleb Durbin. And I'll give you the lineup coming up in just a little bit tonight, but it's what's needed. You know, I'm not going to tell you that Sogard and Nate Eaton and even Mickey Gasper, for that matter, are guys that are going to move the needle for the Boston Red Sox, but right now, they're better than what they have. And Gasper's been good. He's out of the lineup tonight. Sogard's in there. He's playing second tonight. We haven't really seen Nate Eaton yet, but at some point, like, what are you going to do about the outfield? You know, you saw Yoshida out there last night, made a bad play, and then all of a sudden had the assist. I mean, we're still waiting on Roman Anthony to come back. I don't know when that's going to happen. So he's now delayed a little bit and talked a big game about the second he can come off, he'll come off. I mean, he wasn't ready. And again, not a veteran move by him whatsoever. But the offense did enough last night to score. And if you look at their last nine games, this is the offense produced runs per game by the Red Sox. 2-1-1-3, 1-2-3, 1-3. During that stretch of scoring 3, 4, 7, 8, 10, 13, 14, 17 runs in nine games, it's not good. I won't even do the math. They're four and five. And, you know, when I think back to some of these lineups, the worst season I can remember before, like, the 90s, I'm talking, like, the teams that actually were pretty good. 2012, the last time the Red Sox went nine straight games scoring three runs or less. That's the Bobby V Red Sox. Ellsbury let off, Pedroia, Daniel Nava, Cody Ross, remember James Loney, Jared Saltalamacchia, Ryan LaVarnway was on that team. Pedro Siriaco and Jose Iglesias. Woof. You're worse than that right now. You're worse than that right now. And I know the 2012 team, you can look back and say, they weren't trying. They hated their manager. They did. They are trying, which is worse. It is worse now. So I just wanted to bring up that 2012 factor. But there are a couple of guys that I think are playing well. And I don't want you to think I'm Nesson Joe when I give you some credit regarding, or when I give Craig Breslow some credit here. Because I'm going to do a little bit of that tonight. But Wilson Contreras, I wanted to talk about the addition of Contreras. He's the fifth most valuable first baseman in 2026 based off some numbers. The others are like Ben Rice, Matt Olson, Nick Kurtz. Murakami was another one who they were in on. Those are the only first basemen that are currently ahead of Wilson Contreras when it comes to average power, et cetera, and RBIs. Wilson Contreras has the seventh most home runs. He has 10. He's on pace to set a career high in that category, and he's tied for third for getting on base. And all off season long, I can't tell you how many shows I did where people were like, "Go get Pete Alonso, go get Pete Alonso, go get Bo Bichette, go get all those guys." So I figured, why don't we look up how Wilson Contreras is doing versus Pete Alonso? Right now, Pete Alonso, who makes $21 million a year on a long-term deal, is batting .215 with 8 home runs and 24 RBI. His OPS is .712. Wilson Contreras, who makes $18 million a year, so $3 million less, he's batting .253 with 10 home runs and 25 RBI. His OPS is .830. Now, I know most people probably still want Pete Alonso, but Contreras is on a short deal. He's the only veteran on the team. He's producing, and by the way, a way better first baseman than Pete Alonso. But if we're just looking through May 18th, they got that one right. So far, they've gotten that one right. So I want to give credit to it. Like, Pete Alonso was a big-time salary commitment. And I think Contreras has been everything that they've needed and more. So I wanted to just compare those two. And then the other thing is, I brought up the Mickey Gaspers and the Sogards and those guys. So, again, Mickey Gasper out of the lineup tonight. But since being called up, he's 10 for 30. Joe Math, that is .333. His OPS is .755. Why is he out of the lineup? You can't hit, but you're taking him out of the lineup? Some things don't make sense. They also don't make sense to Caleb Durbin, who discussed his struggles. Quote, "I want to be in the fight with these guys. I'm happy to be a Red Sox. I'm confident that moving forward, it will turn eventually. But it's like you want it to turn right now." The Red Sox aren't a perfect team. They're flawed. And on the other side, I'm going to give you a couple of reasons why pitching is a positive. There's a few reasons why. And we will look into Ranger Suarez's start tonight against the Royals, the struggling Royals. This is a series that the Red Sox should win after almost taking the series against Atlanta, but Brian Bale throwing up all over his shoes. But I am going to get into some things that I think Craig Breslow has done well. And on the flip side of that, there are some things he has really, really done bad at. So we'll get into all that as we take you up until 11 o'clock tonight. The phone number here is 617-779-0985. Join us on YouTube as well. Just go to YouTube.com and you can search 98.5. The Sports Hub. I just looked it up. Bregman is batting .254. This courtesy of our chat. And Bo Bichette batting .219. So just all those free agents and all those names that you wanted. They definitely hit with Wilson Contreras. We'll take a quick break. I'm Joe Murray. 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

0: All right, back here on 98.5 The Sports Hub. Man, that was a nasty storm a little while ago. You could hear it. And it started pouring outside. So hopefully everybody, you know, a nice little beach day today. Oh, let's go to the beach. And then boom. You got hit with that one today. The Red Sox playing in Kansas City tonight. I wanted to give you my Bally's pick of the night. I gave you two last night. They went 1-1. Sonny Gray went over his strikeouts, but Jaron Duran did not get a stolen base. So, going back to the well once again tonight with the Red Sox pitching. Over 4.5 strikeouts for Ranger Suarez. He averages 8 strikeouts per 9 innings. Let's go over 4.5 tonight for Ranger Suarez. 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Gambling problem, call 877-9-GAMBLE. Getting back to the Red Sox pitching staff, I just kind of went over some of their struggles when it comes to their offense, but I also wanted to just mention their pitching staff has kept them in all these games. You know, when you score 2-1-1-3-1-2-3-1-3, it sounds like a weird password for your locker, but that's just the amount of runs that they've scored in each game. But I wanted to just bring up the pitching and how it has two positives. Think about it. What two positives could the Red Sox pitching staff have? Well, number one, can I give Craig Breslow some credit? Is it okay if I do that? I don't want to be Nesson Joe over here. I just saw the look from Skaz. But I would like to give Craig Breslow some credit for the moves when it comes to pitching. And I think Sonny Gray has worked out. I think Sonny Gray has been good. They're not paying him a dime. Sonny Gray, good. Now, Ranger Suarez makes a lot of money, and I don't know what the rest of that contract's going to look like. But so far, I would give him credit for identifying Ranger Suarez.
1: What about Johan Oviedo?
0: Now, Skaz, let me get the takeout, and then you can crap all over it, all right?
1: I'm just asking questions.
0: Last year, Chapman, pretty good, right?
1: Dustin May? How was he last year?
0: Dustin May was at the deadline. That did not work. Johan Oviedo will never see again, as we've already said. But those are just two bloopers. I think Chapman is big. I think Gary Crochet, very big. Very big. Lucas Giolito, very good. Very good. So for the most part, I think he's been able to identify pitching talent. The hitting talent on the other end, not so great. And in general, if you're only half good, you suck. I got it. But Sonny Gray, since returning off the injured list, 17 innings pitched, 1.96 ERA, 2 earned runs, 17 strikeouts. I mean, the batting average is 186 for the other team. His 2.93 ERA, it's great. Over his last 8 starts, he's been one of the better pitchers. And he's got spin rate, velocity, swing and miss stuff. And that's why he had such a strikeout total last night. And this is where I'm going with it. In the month of May, right, this is what the Red Sox pitching staff has done. Sonny Gray, 3-0. He's 3-0 with a 1.06 ERA in 17 innings. 11 hits, 2 earned, 4 walks, 17 strikeouts. Peyton Tolley, he's 2-1 with a 1.35 ERA. 20 innings, 11 hits, 3 earned, 2 walks, 15 strikeouts. Connelly Early, he's 1-1 with a 3.94 ERA in 16 innings, 15 hits, 7 earned, 17 strikeouts. Brian Bayo, 1-1 with a 4.42 ERA, and that's with all his bad starts. So 18 innings, he's been knocked around, 13 strikeouts though. And then finally, Ranger Suarez. He has a 0 ERA in 9 innings, 7 hits, no earned runs in the month of May. 0. He has 11 strikeouts. So they're starting to get more strikeouts. And I get it. They can't hit. It's the story of the year. The fact that they went pitching and defense and they can't hit is the story, but they can also, their pitching can be the story when they're 2.5 games out of a playoff spot. And I get it, the entire league stinks. But this is what I meant by there's two good reasons for the pitching staff, or two reasons to discuss it. And the other positive is this. At the deadline, if the Red Sox are out of it, between Sonny Gray, Aroldis Chapman, who else would be available? I mean, those are just two pitchers. But you should be able to get a king's ransom for both of those guys. Both of them. So if you're out of it, you move on from those guys to start helping for the future or find bats. Because you already have Suarez under contract. You got Connelly Early, Tolley, and Crochet. Yeah, I don't know what you're going to do with Brian Bayo at that point, but you don't really need to find another starter. You're kind of in good shape for the future when they finally do blow out Breslow and find another manager. So the pitching has worked. It's worked. I know the hitting stinks. And we talked about this last night. When the Red Sox score 3 or more runs this year, they're 18-4. Imagine if they could just put up more hits. And I know you're awaiting Roman Anthony. You're awaiting Romy Gonzalez to come back into the lineup. And those are two guys that can hit. They're two guys that can hit. They're going to upgrade. And I don't know what the hell's going on with Roman Anthony at this point. But the Red Sox are 8-8 this month. 12 of their 16 games have seen the Red Sox starting pitchers give up 2 runs or fewer. And this is why I wanted to bring up Contreras, because another guy that could be available. But the Red Sox are 7-3 this year when Contreras homers. And they're 6-1 when he drives in 2 or more runs. So the idea to bring in Sonny Gray and Wilson Contreras, it's worked. What hasn't worked is Caleb Durbin. Fail so far. Fail. You know, you really haven't seen Marcelo Meyer take the next step. And you have a complete hole in left field. See where I was going with that, Skez? There's positives.
1: Why are those positives? That we can sell off pieces to teams that are actually good and trying to win?
0: Well, that was after if they can't hit. They can't make the playoffs.
1: Well, they can't hit.
0: Well, they're 2.5 games out of a playoff spot.
1: Yay.
0: So I just think that if they can get it going a little bit.
1: So they can convince, so they can sneak into the playoffs with this kind of team and convince John Henry that this recipe works, that what Craig Breslow is doing is a success. Well, I want them to fail spectacularly this year.
0: Yeah, guys, I think firing Alex Cora was the first move of potentially moving on from Breslow and then getting a new GM so you can hire a new coach.
1: I'm waiting for those Theo interviews to come out.
0: Oh, yeah.
1: I haven't seen anything from that.
0: I didn't see those today, did you?
1: I haven't seen them yet.
0: Hey, we should Google that.
1: Yeah, I'm waiting.
0: Theo was supposed to be on...
1: Foul territory, foul or whatever it's called. Yeah, I don't know.
0: Okay, he had dirt from the dugout. I have it right here.
1: Well, that was, yes, with Carl Ravitch. That was a parenting podcast, I believe.
0: Oh, so it had nothing to do with
1: that one. I'm not too sure of, but he was supposed to be on, I believe, MLB Network today, but I have not seen it yet.
0: Yeah.
1: 6 o'clock, I think.
0: All I see is David Ross signing with the Cubs.
1: Oh, exciting.
0: Craig Shipley.
1: Don't know. But no, Joe, I'm as a Red Sox fan, I'm not excited that Sonny Gray will be good for another team in a couple months. Or Aldis Chapman maybe closing games in the playoffs for a team that actually wants to win.
0: So if you want them to fail miserably,
1: yes,
0: you want to trade those guys because it's going to help for the future.
1: I guess, but I'm sick of the future, Joe. The Boston Red Sox should not sell me on the future for the last decade with Roman Anthony and Marcelo Meyer and Sidon Rafaela and Christian Campbell and Peyton Tolley, Kyle Harrison, you know, whoever name, you know, whoever it is. You can't sell me on that for a decade, and then they finally show up here, and guess what? The team sucks. They can't hit. And guess what? Roman Anthony, he's not even playing. He can't even pick up a bat. Sloman Anthony, I heard him called today. A lot of Roman Anthony names being tossed out
0: there. I blame him for that. He said he was going to come back when the 10-day IL was over, and he couldn't even pick up the lumber.
1: I wonder if Jaren Duran issued an apology to Michael Hawley for questioning if Roman Anthony was going to be back in time or how teams treat injuries. I wonder, you know, is that Instagram still deactivated?
0: I did see Michael Felger roaming the hallways when we came in.
1: He was doing an outfit change or something. I don't know what he was doing.
0: Well, if he is listening, I would like him to pass that along to Michael Hawley.
1: Well, yes, I heard the afternoon show mention almost the same. Jaren Duran, you were wrong.
0: Oh, yeah, they already talked about that.
1: Oh, yes, yeah.
0: So, see, this is what I from like 1 o'clock to 6 o'clock, I don't hear anything anymore.
1: Felger thinks Wemby is tall, but not very good at basketball. But he's tall.
0: What?
1: Something to that effect. You know.
0: Did you see Wemby steal the ball out of the air?
1: I watched last night. I would imagine it was past Michael's bedtime, but
0: took the ball out of the air out of the ball. So like when like Dort or SGA tried to do something, he just took the ball and squeezed all the air out of it.
1: I must have missed all of Fab Mello and Taco Falls titles. That's on me.
0: Oh, Taco Falls tall.
1: That's on me. Very tall. Extremely.
0: How many championships does he have?
1: Remember the guy at UNC Asheville, Kenny? I forget his. He was real tall.
0: Oh, remember the guy at Florida this year? The Gators. 7 foot.
1: Olivier Roux or whatever, the Frenchman.
0: He just transferred.
1: Another French fella. Yeah.
0: He just transferred.
1: I mean, you got to draft 1-1 overall. He's 7'7" or something like that. Just tall, Wemby. He's just tall.
0: Well, I would say, I mean, all right. I'm talking baseball right now. Is this a bad comparison? You feel free to crap on it. Shohei Ohtani's pretty good in baseball, right? He pitches and he hits, right? He's good?
1: AD, yes.
0: So Wemby plays offense and defense.
1: Is that
0: a good comparison?
1: Pretty good. I would say so.
0: I mean, one's the best player, right?
1: Ohtani, he's tall, but he's not like...
0: He is not that tall.
1: 6'4", maybe.
0: Who's the tallest baseball?
1: Randy was out there for
0: Randy
1: a while.
0: Randy Johnson was a big.
1: Tall guy.
0: He was good. Was he good because he was tall, though?
1: Maybe. Depends on who you ask.
0: That is true. I mean, he is in the Hall of Fame.
1: Photographer.
0: That's right, and he hit a bird. All right, we'll talk about Wemby coming up in a bit. Skaz didn't like any of my Breslow takes tonight, so that's what I do.
1: I can't wait for Jovan Oviedo to make his next start, or Kyle Harrison, or Danny Colombo.
0: I did miss those guys.
1: Tyler Samaniego.
0: I did miss them. Yeah. I missed that Harrison was a guy they traded. So if I'm going to give him credit.
1: Dustin May was a good move last year. Jordan Hicks, remember him, Joe?
0: Jordan Hicks. That one does not help.
1: He was good. That guy could throw a baseball.
0: Doesn't help my cause right now. And I'll take an L. Trust me. I just am trying to say acquiring Sonny Gray, signing Suarez, and signing Wilson Contreras, I at least can see it's working. It's working. Just the rest of the team isn't.
1: It's working in the loosest, terms. They suck. They can't score any runs. Like, I can't get excited because Craig Breslow made a good move for another team. Like, I'm just so sick of the future. Like, can they win sometime soon, please?
0: All right, let's listen to Anthony. He's in Tough Town. Hey, Anthony.
2: Hello?
0: Hey, you're on the air. Is this Anthony?
2: Oh, it's Andy. Sorry.
0: Oh, Andy. How you doing, buddy? Oh, it is Andy. I said it wrong.
2: It's all good. Joe, I love you to death, but my question would be, aside from just Breslow, the recent Red Sox history would tell us that you can trade talent, and they're not getting anything back. We traded Mookie. We lost Xander and traded Devers, and all we got is something called a Connor Wong. So what would make you think that trading a Chapman or a Gray or one of those guys would, like, Breslow's clueless. Clearly, he can get some pitching, but
0: I would just the guy can't. I would just tell you that Breslow didn't trade Mookie Betts.
2: No, you're correct. You're absolutely right. His only deal was Devers.
0: My take is that Sonny Gray, Ranger Suarez, and Wilson Contreras are working, while Alonzo and Bichette and those guys are not.
2: No, that's absolutely fair. My only question is, what makes you think that – I'll hang up after this. What makes you think that Breslow has any clue to bring back talent for what he's going to trade? And I'll let you go. Thank you very much.
0: I have no track record of that, and you're absolutely right. But Skaz mentioned Theo earlier. I mean, someone's got to be a part of that one, right? You can't just let Breslow make moves on his own, right? Like, ownership signs off on everything anyways. So, yes, if Sonny Gray's available and someone wants him, you got to ask for the moon. And if they don't give it, you don't give him to them. Yeah, all those things that you mentioned, bad returns. Do I know that Breslow can do that? I don't. It's a good question to ask. But when you suck and you have talent, you ask for the world. And if they're desperate enough, teams will do it. Nick's in Providence. Nick.
3: Hey, what's going on, Joe? I got to get in on this. I know that Sam Kennedy is like this puppeteer behind the scenes that nobody pays attention to, but this guy is the only constant besides John Henry who's actually involved in the operation over the last handful of years. Wait for the young guys, whether it's Heim Bloom or Craig Breslow, the young guys came, and instead of spending all this excess money that they talked about on veterans and actual talent, major league talent, they paid these young guys, in advance, in hopes and expectation of what they're going to do? This plan was the stupidest thing that they sold to this fan base. They should be ashamed. Sam Kennedy is an absolute joke. I don't even care about Breslow. Breslow is nothing. Sam Kennedy is the problem behind the scenes here, and this front office is an absolute joke.
0: Thank you.
1: I don't disagree. I think it is a joke for the Boston Red Sox to constantly sell you the future and then spend zero money building around said core of the future. No, it's good that Roman Anthony has Caleb Durbin and Monasterio to protect him in the lineup. That's good. That's what you want.
0: No, I got you. I'm trying to give you something different. If they suck just enough, they should be able to get a king's ransom for Sonny Gray and Aroldis Chapman.
1: Or they'll convince themselves that this formula works and we'll be stuck watching crap like this every year because the pitching is good.
0: Oh, you're right. They get into the wild card and get smoked and swept. And
1: they say, well, we got into the playoffs.
0: Hey, you are right about that one.
1: That's the fear, Joe.
0: That, I think the best case scenario is you lose bet. They fire Breslow.
1: Nothing like being a fan of a team that you have to root against. That's always fun as a fan.
0: I did that with Gerard Mayo.
1: Well, I don't think you were alone in that endeavor.
0: I was very much rooting for the number one overall pick, and when they did not get it.
1: Thanks, Chad Ryland.
0: I was pissed. No, that day, and he got fired within 45 minutes, so I knew. John is in Franklin. John.
4: Hey. John from Franklin.
0: Hey, John from Franklin.
4: You hear me okay?
0: I hear you.
4: Yeah, I don't know. I've been in baseball a long time, and Roman Anthony, I just don't think he can play with pain. He's one of those guys that think everything has to be perfect. That was his makeup in high school. Great kid, great player, but people were wondering about could he play hurt. That's just him. And I don't know. What has he done so far in the big leagues that makes us think he's going to be an all-star? That's my point. Love to hear what you guys say.
0: Okay, should we just trade him then? What do they do? Seriously, what do you do? You just trade him? What are you going to get back? He asked a couple of questions there. What makes you think he can do that? He was the number one prospect in baseball. I've watched him play pretty well last year. He kind of led the Red Sox on a little bit of a run. He did get hurt swinging and then did the whole World Baseball Classic. Missed a couple of games. Had a bad arm. Was bad again. And then hurt his wrist, which they're saying is his finger. But when he picked up the bat yesterday, he was still sore. So I don't know. Here's the thing. I have a show I have to talk about today, and I'm saying that right now the pitching is good and Wilson Contreras is good, and it's what they were trying to do. And yes, it's not good enough. But I at least see what they were trying to do. Doesn't mean it's right. I'm not telling you about the young guys. I'm not doing any of that crap. I'm not doing that. But I just can't get rid of Roman Anthony like the last caller said. And then, well, how do you trust him to do it? I don't. But you know what? When you suck, you have to ask for the most. Anthony is in New Hampshire. Anthony.
5: Hey, Joe. Let's be real here. The league's underperforming. The wins the Red Sox are getting. I mean, maybe on a normal league, they're not getting them. I mean, the pitching's overperforming, I would argue. I mean, we're talking Sonny Gray. We don't even have Crochet there. So, I know I just kind of disagree that what we're doing, what the front office is doing, isn't enough. And well, let's not give an excuse. Say, yeah, Contreras has been a hit, but there's no reason we don't have Contreras and Bregman. We're a big market team. There's no reason both of that couldn't be true.
0: I get all that. And not to be a jerk, it's a lazy call because they're not here. I need to talk about what they're doing now. I can't talk about
5: What they're doing now is barely anything.
0: Yeah, they can't hit.
5: It's embarrassing, honestly.
0: They can't hit. They have no hitting.
5: Yeah, and whose fault is that if you're building the roster? Breslow's fault.
0: Then this is my point, is that they have great pitching. And if they really are that
5: overperforming
0: bad,
5: pitching, it's overperforming pitching. Honestly,
0: you don't think
5: we were expecting Bale going in to be good?
0: Yes,
5: and he's the one that's not being good.
0: He stinks. You mentioned the worst guy. Did you know that you mentioned the worst guy? You didn't mention any of the other guys.
5: Yeah.
0: Did you hear the numbers?
5: How much fun we used to have when Gray was pitching?
0: Did you hear the numbers I gave you of the other guys? I gave you the numbers.
1: What's their record, Joe?
0: It sucks. It's 4-5. It sucks.
1: So why do I care about the numbers?
0: They can't hit.
1: So who cares if they can pitch? Congrats.
0: It's what's going to win in this league. It's what's going to win in the playoffs. I'm telling you.
1: If they make it.
0: If they make it, I gotcha. Yes. But
1: hope, Joe. Hope is a dangerous thing.
0: Listen. Know what I don't want? Don't tell me about the Mookie Betts trade. Don't.
1: What about the Johan Oviedo trade?
0: You know, yep, because that was the password, and it involves the future and a right-handed bat that could have helped.
1: What if Dick Fitz is good?
0: Do you think that?
1: What if Brandon Clark is good?
0: All that. But do you think that if with Johan Garcia would have played right now?
1: I'd rather watch him than Monasterio.
0: That's my point. Is that
1: he was up last year? Why would I think he wouldn't be up this year?
0: That pisses me off. You know, I don't like that trade. And yeah, Joe, you're talking about the pitching. That's all I got. Then tell me something else to talk about when it comes to the Red Sox. Well, Joe, the pitching, blah, the pitching. What else can I talk about? What else? Come on. Bunting? Sogard bunting. Is that what you want from me? Yeah, everyone's just calling like, where? They trained. What can I do today? There's a game starting in 5 minutes. Ranger Suarez is on the mound. I already told you to take the over the strikeouts. The pitching's going to win the damn games. That's it. We'll talk about Wemby coming up next on the Sports Hub.
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0: Red Sox take on the Royals.
1: Hey, Joe, Jaron Duran just stole second base.
0: Oh, he sucks. Why couldn't he do it last night? Hey, Jason Kidd got fired. You care? Played in Dallas, right? Who's going to coach Cooper Flagg? That's a good one.
1: Tibbs. Doc, you want to bring Doc?
0: No,
1: down?
0: No. No. Watch it be Coach K. Kidding. 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

0: All right, back here on 98.5 The Sports. I think I got a little hangry that last segment. Street Team Joe has come through with food.
1: I might have been poking the bear a little bit.
0: Nah, you know what? After I started yelling, I realized I have no case. So I'm not going to die on the hill.
1: I'm just 1-0 Sox, Joe.
0: I'm just going to leave the take out there, though.
1: 1-0.
0: The take is the Red Sox pitching's been good.
1: I would agree.
0: The vision was real.
1: Strong disagree.
0: Wilson Contreras right now, as of May 18th, better than Alonso and Bichette.
1: Sure, yes.
0: Okay? And when they suck, they're going to get a King's ransom for Sonny Gray and Aroldis Chapman.
1: Your wish.
0: But I got nothing else. I got nothing else.
1: Let's hope so.
0: I mean, I reached. My arm hurts.
1: And Wemby reached, Joe.
0: Yes, yes. You know, I will say this. Street Team Joe, you know, the way he talks to us about Wemby, he is infatuated.
1: I'm with him. I am infatuated with Wemby.
0: I have always, I mean, guys, when Victor Wembanyama cards came out, I've hoarded them. Like, I have them, like, in a box somewhere. And he was projected to be, like, the next great player. Like, he's lived up to it.
1: Exceeded, even.
0: And it was really unfortunate last year because he had the blood clot. But he came back fantastic. And they do have to manage him. He's huge. You know, they got to work. He can't play as many minutes as most
1: guys. He almost
0: played
1: 50 minutes last night.
0: But when you can watch him play like that, that's what you saw. That was why last night was incredible.
1: The final 2 minutes in both overtimes was as good of basketball as I've ever seen anyone play.
0: It was the best game of the playoffs.
1: Yeah, without question.
0: And by the way, OKC's not done.
1: No, of course not.
0: Like, they lost, but
1: I don't think we've seen a series like this, and maybe this is, you know, prisoner of the moment, but since the Warriors-Cavs. Like, the talent on both sides, the offense, the defense, like, I haven't felt that way watching an NBA game where the two teams are on that elite of a level. And it was, you know, I know it went to double overtime, but it was 108-108 at the end of overtime. Like, it was, I don't want to call it a defensive battle, but both those teams are elite on both ends of the floor. And as a Celtics fan, like, I felt they were far away watching that last night.
0: That was my big takeaway. What are the Celtics going to do now?
1: What big man on your roster is covering Victor Wembanyama?
0: So I had a chance to talk to Sean Grandy today.
1: The voice of the Boston Celtics.
0: 4 o'clock on Nesson, just in case anybody wants to go back and watch it. He thinks that keeping the number 0 going to 100, meaning Tatum at 100% with Brown back and some changes, and he thinks that they were just like OKC and San Antonio during the regular season. I will say this. If you watch the games and just look at the box score, they were, right? They were all, what, two-possession, one-possession games? But to me, Wemby outplayed Jaylen Brown when they were in Boston. And then Jaylen Brown got tossed out of a game, if you remember. OKC, I think, beat them handily, if I remember the first time. But they played close games. SGA was the difference. Like, there's both of the other team's star players were the difference. But I do want to say that the Spurs being young and their other young players producing had a lot to do with last night, but it's all Wemby. And I think SGA, who really struggled last night, turned it on. I think he had issues with other guys. But who's the guy with the hamstring injury? Jalen Williams? He hit a big three late. And the Cavs and the Knicks are about to tip off, by the way. And people are calling that like the JV series. I'd like to make a predictions guess. Hypothetically, if OKC and the San Antonio go 7 games and the Knicks win in 5, I think the Knicks have a chance to win the championship. And looking at both teams that I watched last night, they're the best two teams in basketball. But if they beat the crap out of each other, the Knicks have a shot. And not to mention, back-to-back hasn't happened in how many years?
1: Yeah, I just, I think expecting the Knicks to take care of business in five games, I think they should win easily tonight. If they have any issues tonight,
0: turnaround. Yep.
1: That should be a red flag. But I'm not. I think the Knicks should win the series. I think they are the best team in the Eastern Conference. But I want to see, you know, Mobley and Allen versus Cat, and, you know, Mitchell Robinson, what that looks like, and, you know, Mitchell and those guards versus, you know, smaller Brunson. Like, there are things I think Kenny Atkinson can do in this series to extend it past five games. So I think from a Knicks perspective, that's what you're dreaming of, is a five-game series and OKC and the Spurs going seven. I think that's your only shot if you're the Knicks. If something happens in that series and one of those teams wins in five, even six games, I think the Knicks are porked.
0: All right, we'll have more on this. How far away are the Celtics? We'll get into that at the top of the hour. 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We got hour number two. We're going to talk to Josue Pavone in the second hour as well, out in Oklahoma City. I'm Joe Murray. 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
1: Red Sox and Royals tied at one right now. First inning. Ranger Suarez on the mound. Basketball's about to start. Knicks and Cavs game one. Jason Kidd got fired from Dallas today. They still owe him 4 years and $40 million. That's what I need in my life. I mean, I'll split it with him. You think he'd split it with me? What about just give me a year? Half a year?
2: I'm pretty sure Jason Kidd gave away his gold medal, so maybe you could get some of that money.
1: Maybe.
2: I think he tipped someone with his gold medal was the rumor, but I don't know if that's true.
1: I would just like some of that, please. 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